0: 9:14-16 says, "And I will pray the Father that he shall give you another comforter, that he may abide with you forever." Holy Spirit, send the comforter. Holy Spirit, I need the Holy Ghost. I need more power. I need more strength. What about you? Do you need more strength? Do you need a closer walk with the Lord? Well, he said, anything you ask in my name, I'll do it. Dear Heavenly Father, we ask right now that you give everyone under the sound of my voice who asks in the name of Jesus more power, more love, a little more Jesus. In the name of Jesus, we pray. Dear Heavenly Father, we need you. Lord, we just thank God for the Holy Spirit. The Lord has been a blessing to me so well that I had to look back and I had to come back and say thank you, Lord. Thank you for delivering me. Thank you for keeping me. Thank you for looking over my family. Thank you for prospering me, Lord, and allowing me to establish the helps ministry. And we are doing what it says, helping, enjoying, and loving people to salvation through Jesus Christ. Thank you that someone might say, I want to be saved. I want to know Jesus better. Thank you for giving that attitude, which helps my altitude in you. Dear Heavenly Father, I don't know the words to say, and I don't proclaim to be all that intelligent. But there's one thing I know, is that you delivered me, that you kept me, that you helped me in situations where I didn't know my way out. And for that, I say thank you, Lord. I come with a spirit of thanksgiving. I come with a spirit of humbleness, Lord, and I ask that you continue to bless me and my family. Continue to bless everyone under the sound of my voice, Lord. Continue, because God, you're God, and you're God all by yourself. And for that, I say thank you. And you know what? I want to preach Jesus without saying a word. I want to preach him in my actions. I want to preach him in the way I treat people. And when I should speak, maybe I shouldn't. Maybe I want to listen to you, Lord, and learn more about you. Because we all don't know everything. Oh, we thank WTMR for allowing us to be able to expand on your word. We thank God. We ask that you bless all those involved with this broadcast and all the preachers that are preaching God's word, Lord. Bless them 2, 3, and 100-fold, Lord. Lead them and guide them. In the name of Jesus. In the name of Jesus. Oh, there's power in the name of Jesus. There's healing in the name of Jesus. Oh, we are so thankful. We are so humbly blessed to call on the name of Jesus. This is Pastor Dabney from the Helps Ministry, and we just thank God. I thank God for my wife, who some days she's not feeling her best, but she still calls on the name of Jesus. She still moves forward, and I want to salute her. I want to honor her. I thank God for 52 years of marriage. And for that, we say thank you. Dear Heavenly Father, we don't know what to say and don't know how to say it, but we just want to say thank you.
1: Thank God for my
0: In Jesus' name we pray. Amen.

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1: Good evening, everyone. So glad to be here this evening with you. And we pray, God, that the Word of God come forth as a rushing mighty wind to bless you with wisdom, knowledge, and understanding to the Word of God. Father, in the name of Jesus, we first ask that you forgive us all for every sin, fault, and shortcoming. Cleanse us, Father, from all unrighteousness. Sin committed, yet that is omitted. Father God, those that we know about, those we don't know that we're sinning against you. Have mercy. Have mercy. Open up the eyes of our understanding that we may know what is the hope of our calling and what our inheritance in the saints is. Let us comprehend with everything we have your word tonight. Give us a hunger and a thirst for your word, Father God, for righteousness, to walk uprightly and to live right before you and you alone. Father, to where we don't

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2: In himself, that when he spoke, that it would happen. When he did, it would happen. Because in Genesis, it to me, Genesis 1 exudes faith. It said, and God said, and God said, and God said this, and God said that, and it happened. Let's talk about this faith thing. Hebrews 11. One, and I know you've heard me talk about faith many, many times, but I had somebody say to me, well, how many times are you going to preach on when I was preaching John 3:16? 3:16, I said, until God tells me to stop. And that's how long I'm going to preach on faith, until God tells me to stop and move on to something else. It gave me an analogy today. When the children are in school, and you know you've been there, you had the same math teacher and the same fifth grade math the whole year until you passed in June, from September to June. And if you did not pass at least with a 70, then you had to take that math class again. It didn't change. It didn't go to the sixth grade, and it didn't go back to fourth grade. It stayed at the fifth grade level. You follow what I'm saying? So what am I saying? Whatever it was, if you were in third grade or 12th grade or whatever grade, college, whatever, you had to have the same material every day for 5 days out of the week. And then for 5 months, or for 6 months, or for 8 months, however long the semester was. And you had to pass with glossary, which is the spelling words and the definitions, and you had to write them out, make up sentences for those words. Not only that, you also had to be quizzed. A quiz could be a pop quiz. You go in there on Wednesday, get a pop quiz. And Friday, you had your test. Then you had midterms. Then you had finals. See, all that learning of the same subject over and over, that was intense for children. Here, we're dealing with everyday life situations. If you have healing that needs to be in your body, you need to be studying, meditating, reading, speaking, and putting your eyes on healing scriptures all day and all night. You may say, well, I don't have time for that. You don't have time not to do it, because it's crucial. What does that do? It builds faith inside of you. The faith of God inside of you, that God's word will bring you out. If it's finances, if it's marital problems, if there's trouble in the home, or finances, business, whatever the situation in life is, your faith, as you study faith, and how to work faith, and how to utilize faith, and what faith can do for you, one of the things it can do, Hebrews 11:6 say, without faith, it is impossible to please him. So faith pleases God. For he that cometh to God must believe that he is, and that he is a rewarder of them that diligently seek him. So one of the things that faith does, quite a few things in that scripture right there, is that it pleases God. And it causes God to reward you.

You who diligently seek him. It didn't say seek him a little bit. Diligently. You have to be about your father's business. And being diligent means you're going at it over and over, over and over, constantly, constantly. Push it through until you get the answer. When you get the answer, you keep right on pushing because there's more to it until it stands up and become yours, until it comes out of the supernatural world into the natural world where you are and where I am. Hebrews 11:1 says, well, we ask now, what is faith? And I know we shared that with you before, but it's worth mentioning again and again and again. It says, now faith is the substance of things hoped for, the evidence of things not seen. It's what is it that you're hoping for? Are you hoping for a healed body, a healed mind, finances, salvation of loved ones, more of him and less of you? What is it? A job, a spouse? Children to get off the drugs, you to get off the drugs and or alcohol, secret sins to be delivered from, whatever it is, faith takes care of it. Faith in the spiritual realm, in the kingdom of darkness, is the same as money is in the natural. It is our currency. You see, you can't go to the store and get a bag of apples and just walk out without using the money in your pocket. That is your currency. You have to please the store owner by paying for the apples. Why? Because he or she has to buy more apples for other people. It's not just you and I in the world. It is others that have to be serviced as well. So if they gave away all their apples just to you or I, then who? They won't have the ability to buy more supplies. And when the demand comes for the other people, it won't be there. Now, that's a little different than God. God doesn't need you to supply him with nothing. He supplies the need. The reverse of that is that when you use your faith in God, he supplies every need, all of the needs. 100%. But you have to get there. So in order to get there in your spirit, or better yet, in your soul, then you have to go in and read the word over and over. You have to rehearse it. You have to talk about it. Don't talk doubt. Don't talk unbelief. And if you are, that lets you know that, hey, I got more studying to do. I got more research to do. It's the same way with school. Your math class comes up 50 or 60. That means you got to study more. You got to go back and do some extra curriculum activity in that algebra or in that trigonometry or in those math, those times tables. You have to study more. And this is what we're called to do. God does not say his people perish because they don't love him. He knows you love him. And he loves you too. But there are things put in place. There's laws in place for every person in the world to use. The universe, the galaxy, all of it are governed by laws. The sun is in the law of getting us up every morning. If she shines every morning at set time. She comes up from the east and she goes down at night in the west. It's never the reverse. God does bring chaos. He brings order. And the order is you have to study to show yourself approved unto God, that you need not be in shame, being able to rightly divide the word of truth. You don't have to say, well, maybe God wants me healed. No, that's in the Bible. Himself bore your sicknesses and carried your diseases, and by his stripes you are healed. In 1 Peter it says you were healed. But if you don't study those and get those down inside,
your will, mind, and emotions, then you will lean or waver or stagger at your situation. And when you stagger, you leave yourself open for the devil to step right in and steal your healing the minute you do it. You see, it takes time, sometimes, for it to come from the spirit realm into the natural realm. Now, I believe, because I've proven it on many occasions, I've been through enough tests, trials, and tribulations to know if I get in this word about a situation and stay there, don't jump from here, there, and everywhere. Now, some of you may be able to do that, and that's good, fine, and wonderful. You're multitasking. You can multitask and get it all done at one time. But me, I had to get on healing when I was hemorrhaging to death. I had to get on healing when my son was coughing to death. I had to get on healing when my husband was not expected to live. And I had to keep saying it and keep reading it, keep writing it, keep meditating it day and night, exactly how he says to do it. And you know what? We got victory. Glory to God over those situations. Was it overnight? Of course not. I'm not superwoman. This is not wham, bam, thank you, ma'am. This is not, what do they call that? Spectacular living. This is supernatural living. God put the super on our natural. You put the super on your natural. When you come in here to this supernatural book and meditate therein, he tells us that day and night. Glory to God. So, Hebrews does tell us that faith is the substance of things we hope for. You hope for healing? Get in here and read faith, healing scriptures that will build your faith. Hebrews 11:6, we just went over that. It is impossible without faith to please God. And when we go to God, first of all, we must believe that he is. You must believe, first of all, that God is. He is not an it, he's not something, and he's not afar off. He's nearer than your hands and feet and closer than your breath. Glory to God. Mine too. And that he is a rewarder. He's going to give me my healing. He's going to give you your healing. He's going to give you the money you need. He's going to give you the home that you need. He's going to give you the deliverer, deliver you. But you have to keep your faith steady. You cannot waver it. We cannot waver it. Faith must be exercised, tried, and kept. Ephesians 2:8 says, "For by grace are you saved through faith, and that not of yourself. It is the gift of God." 2 Thessalonians 1:3 says, "We thank God always for you." This is Paul talking to the Thessalonians. "Because that our faith, that your faith groweth exceedingly." Faith can grow. Faith can be diminished. The more you read, meditate, study his word, it will grow. Unless you do those things, it will recede. Glory to God. You can have a little faith. You can have a lot of faith. You can have no faith. And we have already talked about those, not in this session, but we will talk about those going forward. Hebrews 10:35 says, "Cast not away therefore your confidence or faith, which has great recompense or payment of a reward." See, so confidence in the word of God. I always think about in the medical field, when the young people go to school to become doctors, they have to believe in that. If you become even a mathematician, he or she has to believe in those math equations. It's not going to work. You and I have to believe that when we turn to this radio station, it's there.
We have to believe that when we pick up our phones, when we walk down the street, the phone is going to work and the street is going to hold us. What's the need of driving a car if you don't believe that the car is going to drive? You're going to stop. You're going to get out the car. You say, no, I'm not driving this car because this car is going to wind up getting me killed. That's all faith is. But now you're using the faith of God and the word of God. Now, if a car can get you from one stoplight to the next, from the store back home, if you could walk across the pavement and you don't fall through because you have faith in that, to sit in a chair and you don't keep it moving to the floor, my goodness, we could have faith or confidence in the word of God. And we get it by meditating therein day and night. James picks it up like this, James 1:6. James said, knowing this, faith could bring you to the place of knowing. The trying of your faith worketh patience. Faith and patience work hand in hand. Some people want it like yesterday. I know I did. But I know that I have to exercise patience. 1 Peter 1:6 said that the trial of your faith, being much more perfect than of gold and perisheth, that the trial of your faith, or trying of your faith, being much more precious than of gold that perishes, though it be tried with fire, might be found unto praise and honor and glory at the appearance of Jesus Christ. You know how when you go see stuff and go see trials, and you learn so much. You learn so much. And you said, you know, I'm glad I went through that, because I've learned now how to manage my money. I've learned now how to be a better spouse. I've learned now how to be a better parent. I learned now how to get a better job. I learned now how it is to not have anything. I was complaining, and I had a roof over my head. But when I became homeless, I began to learn how it feels and how it is to be homeless. And we then become thankful to God for what we have, even if it's a one room. Mark tells us in 11:24, says, whatever things you desire when you pray. I tell you, when I was learning faith, I used to hang off at it, and I still do, like nobody's business. When you pray, believe that you receive them, and you shall have them. Another word is to have or take them. You shall have them, or you shall take them. Let me read it to you again. What things soever you desire, when you pray, believe that you receive them. At the minute of prayer is when you believe that you have it right then. You believe that you took it, the gift of the situation or the person you once saved, right then and there. And I normally mark and date the date and the time that I prayed it, so I don't go back and undo my prayers. What I prayed today, this morning, I marked it and wrote it down. So as far as I'm concerned, I have it. I don't have to go back to God and ask Him again and again and again. I have it. And from here on out, I thank you for it until the manifestation of it shows up. Well, my time is up. I pray, God, that you have received the word of faith tonight, and that you begin to act on it. Meditate in His word day and night over whatever it is, and your faith will be built up in that area. God bless you real good. Father, bless these your people to study your word and to meditate therein for day and night. In Jesus' name, amen. God bless you.

0: Rebecca.
1: Hallelujah, hallelujah, hallelujah. All of my help, all of my help coming from Yahweh. I just bless him on tonight. I just give him all the glory and all the honor and all the praise, because truly he is in control, regardless what it looks like or it feels like or it even appears to be like. Yahweh truly is in control. So I lift him up on tonight. I give him all the glory. I give him all the praise, because it truly belongs to him. For without him, I can do absolutely nothing. But I can do all things through Yahshua, who is Christ, that strengtheneth me. And if he be for me, if he be for me, who can be against me? When the enemy comes in like a flood, when it becomes overbearing and overwhelming, he promised to lift up a standard against the enemy. So I trust him, I praise him, I magnify him, and I give him all the glory and all the praise. For truly, he alone is worthy to be praised, honored, and glorified. I just want to say this right here. We know that Yahshua had to lay, he didn't have to lay down his life. He was willing to pay the price by laying down his life for all mankind. And he was willing to do it because of the love that he had for you and I. So you know, as he had to go to the cross and be willing to lay down his life, I want to say this. If we are going to follow Yahshua with our whole heart, our mind, our soul, and our body, as well as our very intellect, I need you to know this tonight. My title is, it's going to cost you something. It's going to cost you something. Now, my question is, How many of you are willing to count the cost? I want to talk about Abraham. Abraham was instructed by Yahweh to leave his native country, where he was born, where he lived, and where he grew up at. Abraham had to leave his familiar territory, as to say, his comfort zone. It was a place of comfort, a place where one feels, where he felt relaxed and secured, because of his familiarity, meaning he was familiar with the place and the environment, as well as the people. He had to leave his familiar surroundings, a place where he felt at ease and at home, because that's where Abraham was born, like I said, where he lived and where he grew up at and where he was raised, until Yahweh called him to go unto a land of unfamiliarity. He was not familiar with that territory, that place that is a, that means it's a, it was a new place, as well as unknown to him. He was not familiar with it, but yet he was willing to forsake all and to follow the instructions of Yahweh. He was willing to leave everything and to follow the instructions of Yahweh. And this is what Yahweh said. He said to Abraham, I want to repeat that again. Get thee out of thy father's country and from thy kindreds and from thy father's house unto a land that I will show you. And And he said, I'm going to show you this land. I will show you. And he said, in that land, I am going to bless you. I am going to make you a father, not of some nations, but of many nations. So what it means, Abraham had to be willing to forsake all and to follow where Yahweh was sending him. And it was an unfamiliar place. It was a place he was not familiar with. It was a place that he had never been. But yet, he stepped out by faith and took everything he had and began to go towards that new land, that new place that he knew absolutely nothing about. But he stepped out by faith and he trusted Yahweh. So I just want you to know this. We've got to trust him. We've got to put our faith and our confidence in Yahweh. We've got to take him at his word. We've got to stand on his word. We've got to trust his word. We've got to obey his word. But I want to let you know again, it's going to cost you something. So how many of you out there are willing to count the cost? We've got to be willing to count the cost. Because if Yahweh be for us, I just need you to know, who can be against us? For Matthew 16 and 24, it lets us know. It says this. Yahweh said unto his disciples, if any man will come after me, let him deny himself and take up his cross and follow me. Just letting you know, it's going to cost you something. Are you willing to count the cost? Luke 9 and 62, it lets us know. And Yahweh said unto him, no man having put his hand to the plow and look back is fit for the kingdom of Yahweh. You're not fit for the kingdom of Yahweh if you put your hand to the plow and you change your mind because of the trials and the persecutions and the heartbreaks, the lies, the scandals, and you decide, I change my mind. And you begin to look back and to go back. He said, you're not fit for the kingdom of heaven. Luke 14, 25 to 27 and 30. It reads, and 30, Matthew, let me read it again. Matthew, y'all excuse me, I done got a little off track. It's in Luke 14 and 25. 14 and 25, starting at the 26th verse, all the way to the 30th. And it reads, if any man come to me and hate not his father, his mother, his wife, his children, his brother, and sisters, yea, away his own life. So you got to hate your mother, your sister, your brother, your father, and your own life also. He cannot be my disciple. He cannot be my disciple. And whosoever doeth not bear his cross and come after me cannot be my disciple. I want to say that again over and over. If you're not willing to forsake all and to follow Yahshua, he said you cannot be my disciple. For which of you intending to build a tower sitteth not down, sitteth not down first, sit down first and count the cost, whether he has sufficient to finish it. Meaning you got to sit down and count, sit down. He said, first sit down and count the cost. Because letting you know, this is not an easy journey. This is not an easy walk. Sometimes you may have to walk alone. But are you willing to count the cost? Are you willing to take up your cross and to follow Yahshua? He said you first must sit and count the cost. Least happily, after ye have laid the foundation, is not able to finish it. Is not able to finish it. All that behold it begin to mock him. Meaning they'll begin to, you know how you start out? And you know how the enemy say, oh, they'll be back. Oh, they'll be back. It's just a phase. They're not going to last. They're not going to stand. They will be back. That's why we as believers, when we come to Yahshua, letting you know when you're on this journey and you've chose Yahshua and you denied all and you've taken up your cross and you followed him, I want you to know you've got to count the cost. Because see, just because you accepted Yahshua and you're living holy and you're walking upright before Yahshua, it does not mean that the enemy is not going to try to come in and to cause you to deviate, to turn away from the faith. It doesn't mean that trials, tests, tribulations, persecutions, heartaches, loved ones walking out of your life, loved ones turning their back against you, loved ones scandaling your name, because can't nobody hurt you more than your loved ones or the ones that's close to you or the ones that's dear to you. So you've got to be rooted and grounded in the word of Yahweh. You got to stand on that firm foundation when everything around you seems as if it's giving away. It seems as if things are collapsing. Seems as if things are falling apart. Be steadfast and unremovable and always abounding in the works of the Lord. So like I said, it's going to cost you something. But I want to ask this question over and over again. How many of you are willing to count the cost? Because we've got to be willing to count the cost. It's going to cost you something. But are you willing to count the cost? No matter who leaves you, no matter who forsakes you, no matter who leaves out of your life, the word of God lets us know. Yahweh said, I will never leave you, nor will I forsake you. Letting us know he will be with us even until the end of time. We have a God that we can rely on. We have a God that we can trust. We have a God that we can put our confidence and our faith in. Because truly, we serve the true and living God. And there is no God like our God. So be strong in the Lord and in the power of his might. Letting you know you are not alone. You don't have to fight these battles on your own. For he is omnipresent. He is right there with you in the midst of your trials, in the midst of your tests, in the midst of persecution, in the midst of heartaches. He's right there in the midst, and he'll never leave you nor forsake you. For the word of God says in the book of James, count it not strange of these fiery trials. They didn't come to devour us. They didn't come to destroy us. They came to make us and to all that Yahweh has called us to be. That's why the word of God says, put not your confidence in man, neither lean on the arms of flesh, for they will fail you. But the God that we serve is faithful. The God who honors his word above his name. The God that said, heaven and earth will pass away. Oh, but my word, it will stand. So if he be for you, who can be against you? Like I said, so think it not strange of these fiery trials. Like I said, it's going to cost you something. But how many of you out there are willing to count the cost? For the word of God lets us know in St. Luke chapter 9, starting at the 60th verse, and it reads, and when I say you're going to have to, it's going to cost you something, and are you willing to count the cost? I read this, and it said, Jesus said unto him, let the dead bury their dead, but go thou and preach the kingdom of Yahweh. And he said to another, also saying, Lord, Lord, I will follow thee, but let me first go and bid my house farewell. The other one said, and Jesus said unto him, no man, having put his hand to the path and look back is fit for the kingdom of Yahweh. Letting you know if you put your hand to the path and you look back saying, I got to go do this first. I've got to do that first. He said, you're not fit for the kingdom of Yahweh. That's why the word of God says we've got to forsake all, take up our cross, and follow Yahshua daily. Following him means we've got to live this life. We've got to live holy. We've got to be a light in the midst of darkness. We've got to come out from amongst them. And we've got to be separated. We can't touch those unclean things. We can't taste those unclean things. We can't handle those unclean things. Like I said, the title for tonight is, it's going to cause you something. It's going to cause you something. My question once again to everyone out there under the sound of my voice in radio land, are you willing to count the cost? Are you willing to forsake all, everyone, everybody, whatever it takes to follow Yeshua? Because it's going to cost you something. But when it's all over, all said and done, it'll be well worth it, because we'll hear these words, well done, well done, well done, my good and faithful servant. You've been faithful over a few things. I'm going to make you ruler over much. It's going to cost you something. How many of you out there are willing to count the cost? Amen. Amen. What a mighty God we serve. The true and living God.

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1: Good evening, everyone. To God be the glory, for Jesus Christ is Lord. Yes, he is. In the name of Jesus. Father, in the name of Jesus, as I come before you right now to do that which you have defined for me to do, Father, I ask that you decrease me as you increase in me the more. I ask that you speak to me the way that you want to speak to me and use me the way that you want to use me in the lives of your people to bring forth this word that you have given to me to bring forth to them for your glory. And Father, allow to fall on good ground, Father, and allow them, all who hear, to apply what you will have them to apply out of this word to the areas of their lives. And we decree it and we declare it already done. In Jesus' name we pray. Amen. This evening, I have been assigned to bring before you Revelation Chapter 1, verses 1 through 8, and this is called the Revelation of Jesus Christ, and it reads as follows. The Revelation of Jesus Christ, and this is the new, this is the King James Version. The Revelation of Jesus Christ, which God gave unto him to show unto his servants things which must shortly come to pass. He sent and signified by his angel unto his servant John, who bear record of the word of God and of the testimony of Jesus Christ in all things that he saw. Blessed is he that readeth, and they that hear the word of this prophecy, and keep those things which are written therein, for the time is at hand. John, to the seven churches which are in Asia, grace be unto you, peace from him which is, which was and which is to come, and from the seven spirits which are before his throne, and from Jesus Christ, who is the faithful witness and the first begotten of the dead, and the prince of the kings of the earth, unto him that loved us and washed us from our sins in his own blood, and hath made us kings and priests unto God and his Father. To him be glory and dominion forever and ever. Behold, he cometh with clouds, and every eye shall see him, and they also which pierce him. And all kindreds of the earth shall wail because of him. Even so, amen. I am the Alpha and the Omega, the beginning and the end, saith the Lord, which is, which was, and which is to come, the Almighty. And again, this is about the revelation of Jesus Christ, okay? So, in Revelation chapter 1, verses 1 through 8, is an introduction to the entire book. It is the unveiling apocalypse of Jesus Christ, not a secret code for future dates. Revelation's first word is apocalypse, which is revelation. In the Bible, this word identifies a type of literature and theological perspective. Revelation is an apocalyptic writing and must be read as such. This passage shows that Jesus is supreme over all earthly rulers, that he saves believers through his blood, and that he will return openly for all to see. So now the first source and purpose of this passage of scripture in the book of Revelation chapter 1 is the origin, and that's from verses 1 through 2, which the message comes from God the Father, given to Jesus Christ, passed on to an angel, and then written down by John, the John the Revelator, who was on the island of Patmos, okay? So now, if, Revelation 1 and 2, it says, of course, I just read it. It said Jesus Christ, God gave him unto him and showed him his servant things that must shortly come to pass. And this is what God is saying to us today. Everything that is in this chapter 1 of Revelation are things that come to pass, right, in the name of Jesus. We cannot take it for granted that things are just happening just because of just happening. No, these are things that are written that are to come to pass. And this is what God revealed to John on the island of Patmos, right, in the name of Jesus, okay? So then verse 3, the goal was to, it is meant to bless, encourage, and guide believers who read and obey it, rather than spark fear or endless guessing about future timelines, right? Everything that you see going on in the world today is already, this is what, it's already to come. It's coming to pass. It was already written. It's coming to pass, right? And the book of Revelation, this chapter, verse 3, is to encourage and guide believers to read it and obey it, right? Don't take it for granted because you see things happening. Don't take it for granted. Know that this what is going on in the world must be, right, in the name of Jesus, right? It means that happiness and God's favor come to the person who reads this book, right? Even though the things that are going on, right, we know that we have a Lord and a Savior, right, who shed his blood for the remission of our sins. And because of what he's done for us, we are living through him now in the name of Jesus. We're living because Jesus paid it all for us in the name of Jesus, right? So this means happiness for us. It means God's favor has come to us who read this book, right? You got a lot of people who are fearful that don't even want to read the book of Revelation because they're fearful for, you know, when they read certain things that are happening in the book of Revelation. But guess what? God did not give us a spirit of fear, right, in the name of Jesus. We're not to be fearful, right, in the name of Jesus, because we know that we are rooted and grounded in a risen Savior, right, in the name of Jesus. We know that we're rooted and grounded in Jesus, right, in the name of Jesus, and that he paid it all. He is the one, right, that was the sacrificial lamb. He was the one that would shed his blood for us for the remission of our sins on the cross, right? So those this book, this means that happiness and God's favor come to the person who reads the book, those who listen to it, and those who obey what it says. Everything in the book, we are not to take what is written in the book of Revelation for granted. Everything that is said in the book of Revelation, right, we're to obey what it says, right, in the name of Jesus, right? Because guess what? We're held accountable, right, in the name of Jesus. And, you know, because we know that Jesus, he paid it all, because we know that there is a second coming of Jesus Christ, because we know that there's going to be a new heaven and a new earth, right? We're not to take that for granted, right? That's the reason why when Jesus was talking to the church of Laodicea, right, he told them, he said, I would rather you be cold or hot. He said, but you're lukewarm. He said, and I will spew you out of my mouth, right? God does not want us to be lukewarm. He does not want us to be straddling the fence, sort of say, right, in the name of Jesus. He wants us to have a made-up mind to follow his son, Jesus Christ, because Jesus paid it all. He paid it all in the name of Jesus. So everything that was done in the book of Revelation with the dragon and the false prophet and the Antichrist and the harlot and everything, guess what? We're not to take them things for granted in the name of Jesus. We're to obey what Jesus told us to do in the name of Jesus in the book of Revelation. So anyway, so then in verses 4 and 5, it talks about the Trinity, right? It talks about the Trinity in the verses 4 and 5. It talks about John to the seven churches which are in Asia, grace be unto you, and peace from him which is and which was and which is to come, and from the seven spirits which are before his throne, right? And the seven spirits are the seven leaders of the church, right, in the name of Jesus. And from Jesus Christ, who is the faithful witness and the first begotten of the dead and the prince of the kings of the earth, unto him that loved us and washed us from our sins with his own blood, right, in the name of Jesus. So this verse right here, right, this is telling us grace and peace be unto, grace and peace comes from God, right, the Holy Spirit and Jesus Christ, right? We don't have to be fearful. We don't have to be concerned. We don't have to be, you know, because we see what's going on in the world. We don't have to fear, right? Because we know that we are rooted and grounded in the Savior. We know that we are followers of Jesus Christ and that he's going to protect us. He's not going to allow no evil, harm, or danger to come near us in the name of Jesus. That he is, and even we know that when it comes to, you know, living it, and wondering, you know, how we're going to get this and how we're going to do that, we don't have to be concerned about that because we know that we serve a God that supplies all our needs in the name of Jesus. Because he, even when we sin and come short of the glory of God, we don't have to worry about, you know, God holding it against us. Because once we confess our sins, he is faithful and just to forgive us our sins and to cleanse us from all unrighteousness. And he said that he would throw our sins into the sea of forgiveness. And therefore, we don't have to be fearful. We know that we serve a God, and we know that peace and grace comes from him, right? And the Holy Spirit. The Holy Spirit is our helper. The Holy Spirit is the one that helps us to live a life that God has ordained and instructed us to live according to the standards of his word. The Holy Spirit brings back to our remembrance even what Jesus did for us, right? And how he paid it all for us, right? In the name of Jesus. So we don't have to be fearful about nothing, right? We can have grace and peace. Even in the midst of chaos, we can have grace and peace. Even in the midst of things going on around us, we can still have grace and peace because we know that we are following a Savior, right, that gives us that peace. He gives us that peace that surpasses all understanding. He said, I peace I leave with you, peace I give unto you. Not as the world giveth, do I give unto you, right, in the name of Jesus. So Jesus gives us that peace, right, even when things are going on, guess what, newsflash, even when COVID-19 came out, we didn't have to fear from that because we know we serve a Savior that will keep us from even, you know, even if we did contract it. Guess what? We serve a Savior that said with his stripes we was healed already in the name of Jesus. And so we didn't have to fear about nothing, even with the economy, right, going the way it's going, even with the things going on in the White House, even with the things going on in the government, we don't have to be fearful about none of that because we serve a Savior. We are following Jesus Christ. We are rooted and grounded in him, and he's going to make sure that we are taken care of because we belong to him. He paid it all for us in the name of Jesus, and everything that God has given him, guess what? He has given to us in the name of Jesus. So therefore, we don't have to be fearful about nothing. We can have that grace, that peace that surpasses all understanding in the name of Jesus. Even when we're going through

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2: It's 5 and 6. It tells about who Jesus is, right, in the name of Jesus. And 5 and 6, it tells, it says, and from Jesus Christ, who is the faithful witness and the first begotten of the dead and the prince of the kings of the earth, unto him that loved us and washed us from our sins in his own blood, and had made us kings and priests unto God and his Father, to him be glory and dominion forever and ever. We are more than conquerors to him who loves us. We are his ambassadors in the name of Jesus. We are his royal priesthood. We are his holy nation in the name of Jesus. We are his chosen generation in the name of Jesus. And therefore, we can have that peace, right, in the name of Jesus. Jesus is called the faithful witness and the first to rise from the dead. He is the first to rise from the dead in the name of Jesus. And the ruler of kings, he's the ruler of everything on earth in the name of Jesus. He has dominion over everything. Dominion, all authority, all the government has been laid upon his shoulders. All authority belongs to Jesus. Even victory belongs to Jesus in the name of Jesus. And because we are in him, guess what? The same things belong to us in the name of Jesus. Victory belongs to us. Healing belongs to us. Deliverance belongs to us. Freedom belongs to us, right? And because we are more than conquerors to him who loves us, right, in the name of Jesus. And he said in the word, in Romans 8, he said, what can separate us from his love? Not dominion or our powers or none of that. None of that. Nothing on this earth could ever separate us from his love in the name of Jesus, because we belong to him. And because we belong to him, his love, he loves us and frees us from sin by his death, right? The sins that we commit, guess what? We're going to commit sins. Guess what? We sin every day, and we come short of the glory of God. But once we confess our sins, he said that he is faithful and just to forgive us our sins and to cleanse us from all unrighteousness. And once again, he said that he would throw our sins into the sea of forgiveness. And even he said, as far as the east is from the west, so far he removed our transgressions from us, because he don't hold it against us. You know, he loves us just that much that he looks beyond our faults. And he sees our need, and he knows that we are in need of him. He knows this. He knows this. That's the reason. You know, guess what? Check this out. Newsflash. Jesus could have came. He could have called 1,000. He could have called a legion of angels to come free him, right? From when they were nailing him to the cross and when they wanted to crucify him, right? But he didn't do it. He didn't do it. When he was in the Garden of Gethsemane, he went through it. He said, take this cup from me. He said, but nevertheless, not my will, but thy will be done. Because guess what? He loved the Father, and he loved us. And he knew that he was sent here on a mission, not for himself. He was sent here on a mission for the sins of the world in the name of Jesus. So Jesus paid it all, right, in the name of Jesus. And therefore, we owe him everything in the name of Jesus. And because he had did what he did in the Garden of Gethsemane, and because he was nailed to the cross on our behalf, and because his blood was shed on the cross for the remission of our sins, he set us free from the penalty of sin and death in the name of Jesus. Even when we die, guess what? We die in him. And therefore, he said, I will go away and prepare a place for you so that where I am, you may be also in the name of Jesus. So therefore, Jesus has paid it all. So the promise of his return, okay, the promise of his return, okay, visible to all, right? Jesus will return in the clouds where every person will see him. Those who thought that

He wasn't. He those who don't believe in Jesus, guess what? They're going to see him. Those who rejected Jesus as their Lord and Savior, guess what? They're going to see him in the name of Jesus. Even those who rejected him and pierced him, they're going to see him in the name of Jesus. But guess what? It's going to be too late. It's going to be too late for them, right? Because they had a chance. They had a chance to repent of their sin. They had a chance to turn their will and life over to him. They had a chance to make Jesus Lord in their life, right? In the name of Jesus. And newsflash, I need to say this too. There are some in the church. Guess what? Don't think that everybody in church is going to be in heaven, because there's some in the church. Guess what? That they know that they're doing things that are not pleasing to God. They know that they're living life that is truly against God's word. And they got one foot in the church and one foot in the world in the name of Jesus. They're straddling the fence in the name of Jesus. And they have not repented of their sin. That's the reason why God is so merciful. He is so merciful that he gives us another chance. He's the God of another chance, because he said in his word that he would that none would perish, but that they should come to repentance. Because when he sees them, he don't see them. He sees his son, Jesus Christ, through them in the name of Jesus. And Jesus is sitting at the right hand of God, the Father Almighty, right now. He's pleading cases right now. He's pleading your case. He's pleading my case right now, right? And he says, wait a minute, I paid for her. I paid for him. My blood was shed on the cross for her. My blood was shed on the cross for him, right, in the name of Jesus. And God has mercy on us. He has mercy on us. And he gives us another chance to repent of the sins that we've been committing. But, you know, there's some that they think that because they got away with it today, they can get away with it again, and they refuse to repent. But what the Bible said, when they keep being disobedient towards God, he will turn them over to a reprobate mind in the name of Jesus. And you don't want to do that. You don't. No one on this line or anyone that's listening do not want to play with God. You do not want to fall into the hands of a living God, for real, in the name of Jesus. So, you know, God is a God of another chance, but don't take that for granted. In the name of Jesus. Because when God gets tired and when he's grievous, guess what? He will let you know in the name of Jesus, because he will allow you to go through something that you never intended, never wanted to go through, to get your attention. And that's what, indeed, even if you don't get it, your attention then he's going to turn you over to a reprobate mind. But Jesus paid it off. Jesus and everybody, everyone that's going to think that Jesus was just a prophet or Jesus don't exist or whatever, guess what? And keep rejecting him, they're going to see him. They're going to see him. Those who are alive and remain, if they have not accepted Jesus as their Lord and Savior, they are going to see him again. They are going to see him. And we who are alive and remain, guess what? If we come back while we're still here on earth, we'll be caught up in the clouds with him, right? And we'll see him just as he is. In the name of Jesus. So, my question, I don't have a question, but I just want everybody to know that Jesus will be returning. He's going to come back, whether you want to believe it or not. He's going to come.

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There is an outpouring of the Holy Spirit at Faith Love Outreach Church, located at 1630 Germantown Avenue in Philadelphia, Pennsylvania. The hand of God is on this church. 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

0: Yes, out of my belly flows living waters. How y'all doing out there? This is Minister Debbie. I was known as the storyteller. If you speak the truth, you'll become the truth. That was a saying, a statement that I used to say when I first started radio. If you speak the truth, you'll become the truth. My title tonight will be, I don't know how, but I know God. Let me say it again. I don't know how, but I know God. When my back was against the wall, I remember the time when my husband had a heart attack. And had to go through several surgeries. And this was my prayer. I said, oh, Heavenly Father, I come to you in the name of Jesus Christ. Lord, I just come to worship you. I come to glorify you. I come to lift up your name. Father God, forgive me for all my sins. Wash me with your precious blood. Father God, I come to you on the behalf of my husband. He in surgery. And I pray and I plead the blood of Jesus. And Lord, I ask you to heal him, Father God. Heal him, Father God. He done had surgery after surgery, and every night I get a phone call, Lord, tell me about another surgery. I have faith, and I believe that you're a healer. And Father God, I stand on your word. And I'm going to thank you in advance for healing my husband. In the name of Jesus. I remember that prayer. I remember a time when my husband had that heart attack. And when he went through all those surgeries, it seems like every other night the doctor was calling me. Something else is going on. We had to do another surgery. We had another concern. And this went on for almost a week and a half. I was trying to keep going on. But in the inside, I was troubled. I remember coming home from school one day. I threw my book bag down on the floor. And I began to cry out. And I began to pray and weep and talk to Jesus. I opened up the Bible. I began to pray. I began to quote the word of God. And because sometimes you can get to a place where you don't know what else to do? You can't fix it. I couldn't fix it. Only thing I could do is call on King Jesus. You get to a place in your life, you can't change things. You can't go into the operating room. I couldn't even go in the operating room and do anything. And that, when you find out what is faith all about? I don't know how, but I know God. Hebrews 11:1. Now faith is the substance of things hoped for, the evidence of things not seen. I couldn't see what was happening inside of that operating room. I couldn't see what the doctors were seeing. I couldn't see what the next day was going to bring. But I knew how to call on King Jesus. Every time the phone rang with another report, I had to go back to my faith. Another surgery. Lord, I trust you. Another complication. Lord, I trust you. Lord, it don't matter what it looked like, I still trust you. And something happened to me during that time. All the things were bad. You hear me? It was bad just hearing that news every day. But when your loved one is having surgery, and when their life is right there and you don't know if he's going to live or die, you can't do nothing but have faith and believe in Jesus. Believe in the word of God. All the things we had disagreed about in our marriage didn't seem important anymore. All the arguments didn't even matter. All the little things that had bothered me didn't matter. Just seeing him laying there, surgery after surgery. Because when somebody's life is hanging in the balance, you begin to recognize life is precious. All that argument, all that talking about this and that and your feelings and my feelings, all that stuff means nothing. I found myself saying, Lord, it doesn't matter what has been right or wrong. That stuff don't mean nothing to me. Just spare his life. It don't matter what he have done. It don't matter. Lord, just spare his life. That was my cry. Sometimes it takes a crisis to make you realize how much time you waste arguing over things that don't even matter. When somebody you love is lying in a hospital bed, you aren't thinking about who won the last argument. You aren't thinking about who was right. You aren't thinking about what somebody said to you 3 months ago or how they hurt your feelings. You're thinking about, Lord, let them live. And that word for somebody today, that's a word for somebody today. Stop all of that worrying about your feelings. Stop worrying about all this crazy stuff and let them live. You better love people when they're here. Forgive them when you have time. Stop allowing these little disagreements to become big walls. Start saying, I love you. While they can still hear you. Because life can change with one phone call. But through that whole experience, I kept praying. I kept opening up my Bible. I kept quoting God's word. I kept believing.
1: Was I afraid? Yes. Was I troubled? Yes. Did I have questions? Yes. But I still had faith. Faith doesn't mean you'll never cry. Faith doesn't mean you'll never get scared. Faith doesn't mean you don't feel pressured. Faith means that when you're crying, you still know who to call. Faith means when your back is against a wall, you still turn towards God. Faith means when you don't understand the doctor's report, you still trust on King Jesus. And God brought my husband through. So when I stand today and say, I don't know how, but I know God. Say it again. I don't know what you're going through and what kind of troubles in your life. And you might not see a way out or don't see no hope. Don't see. But guess what you say? I don't know how, but I know God. I am not just saying something. I am saying something I have lived. I know what it's like to get the phone calls. I know what it's like to cry. I know what it's like to pray when you don't even know what tomorrow is going to bring. And I know, and I also know what it's like to look back and say, God carried us through. That's why my faith is not based on only on what I see. My faith is based on who God has shown me. So when another situation comes into my life and I don't know how it's going to work out, I can look back and say, if God carried me then, I can trust him now. I don't know how, but I know God. Come on. Somebody need to say that today. I don't know how, but I know God. I don't know what tomorrow holds, but I know God. I may be crying, but I know God. I may be troubled, but I know God. And when my back is against the wall, I learned something. The wall behind me does not change the God in front of me. So I am going to pray. I am going to stand on God's word. I am going to trust him when things get out of control. And I'm going to keep walking by faith and not by sight. Because I don't know how, but I know God. Amen? I love it. I don't know how, but I know God. Somebody on the other side of that mic, you've been going through for a long time. And you don't see your way out of that situation that you in because you is living in a bad situation. But I can tell you this, my sister, my brother, I don't know how, but I know God. God is a miracle worker. He's a fixer. He's a healer. He's a deliverer. You got to believe and you got to have faith. I don't know how, but I know God. That's all I can tell you. Stand on God's word. Oh, man, you might not know how you're going to get your children back. I don't know how, but you better say, but I know God. You don't know when your child gonna get out of prison. I don't know how, but I know God. You don't know how you're gonna pay your bills. I don't know how, but I know God. You're sick in your body. The doctor done wrote you off. And this is what you say. I don't know how God gonna fix it, but I know God. I know him. And you gotta believe in that. And you gotta have that faith and that power and believe and stand on God's word, because that word is real. That word is real. I remember I had a drop foot. I didn't hit my leg. I didn't do nothing. And I noticed I couldn't lift up my toes. I said, what's going on here? I went to the doctor. The doctor said, Miss, you got a drop foot. He hit my leg. It moved just like a rubber band. Like I had no feeling in that leg. He said, you gotta wear this boot because you can fall, miss, because your leg is so weak. I said, what? He said, were you in an accident? I said, no. He said, what happened? I said, nothing. He sent me to therapy. I went to therapy. They told me, you'll never get well. You're gonna have to walk with a limp. I said, oh yeah? They said, yes, you're gonna walk with a limp. When I left there, I had that boot and I'm walking with a limp. And I caught myself babying my foot. And the more I baby it, and then I felt that pain in my leg, I kept on walking with that limp. And I got sick and tired of that boot. My husband said to me, I ain't never seen nobody walk out a boot before. You destroyed that boot. How did you do that? Because I was sick of that boot. I was just so sick of that boot. And I went to therapy once more time, and they told me, that you're gonna always walk with a limp. The next morning I prayed and put my hands on my legs and my foot, and I began to pray and I began to plead the blood of Jesus. And I began to stand on God's word and have faith. And I said, I will not walk with a limp. I got up from that chair. And even though I was in pain, I started walking regular. I said, forget that. Went back to work the next day. No boots. I said, no, the devil's a liar. I'm not walking with no limp. I don't care what the pain. I have faith, and I'm going to be healed. 6 months, I had to go back to the doctor. I went back to the doctor. The doctor said, get on the table. Now I need you to take your shoe and your shoe off. And I want you to lift up your toes. I lift my toes straight up in the air. The doctor said, wow, you healed. How did you get healed? I said, doctor, I didn't even know I was healed. He said, what you mean you didn't know? I said, I wasn't even testing it no more. I was determined I was not gonna walk with no limp. I didn't care if I had pain. I began to pray on my leg and I began to walk regular. And guess what? I never even thought about it no more until you said, lift up your toes. I lift my toes up. I couldn't even believe that I was healed. I didn't even think about it no more. That's strange. I was so shocked. I was shocked like the doctor, surprised. Faith works. You got to know how to work the faith. And this is my ending. I don't know how,
0: but I know God. Thank you for listening. God bless you, and enjoy the rest of your night. Amen. Hallelujah. Yes.

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1: Come on.
0: Hallelujah.

Yes. You still listen to What's Your Story at Midnight. I want to thank everyone who preached the gospel tonight. Thank God for each one of you. Bringing that word, thank God. Thank God, God, God. Woo! Yes. Hallelujah. Yes.

I don't know. I'm having a Holy Ghost party right here at WTMR Live at the station. Come on. Is God calling you to the ministry? You better come on and stop playing, because he already done told you that bring that gospel, bring that word, and get on the airways and expand the ministry. Come on. Come on. This is how we do it here on WTMR 800 AM, your favorite gospel station. Come on. Yeah. Yes. The storm is passing over. Mm-mm-mm.

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hoping, hoping, trusting.

Every time you sing that song, you usually think about a funeral. Most of you, you've got that on your mind right now. You probably heard it at the last funeral you went to. Somebody you loved died. You wish you could have told them just one more time. I think of people releasing their loved ones. It's sorrow, but it's a sweet sorrow, because we know there's rest. The Bible says, blessed are the dead who die in the Lord, for henceforth, now and forevermore, they rest from their labor, but their works follow them. They rest from their toil. They rest from their sweat, but their works follow them. In other words, whatever they were working on follows them into the presence of God. And they go into that great cloud of witnesses. Hand us the baton. And I think they do something on the other side for us on this earth that they couldn't have done for us while they were here. Can't you see a mother rocking her little baby, almost lifeless body? The doctor said, she's really brain dead. There's nothing we can do. And the mama says, can I just hold her one more time, please, before you take her? Tears are burning down her cheeks. And her only consolation is to know that that baby who has laboriously breathed and struggled for her last breath now is finding rest beyond the river. I don't know how I could face death without knowing there's rest beyond the river. I've had the fascinating experience, however sorrowful, to be in the hospital at the bedside and watch loved ones pass away or members of my congregation. I've been called there just in time to see them laying there with their eyes as if they were looking out the window at, right through me, or sometimes at the foot of the bed. It's almost as if they were seeing Jesus, or maybe some loved one that had gone on ahead. And maybe the life support systems were still sounding and the little tiny beep of a heart going. Then after a while it flatlined and they found rest just beyond the river. A little tear trickles down that face. And you want to say, goodbye, mama, goodbye, daddy, I love you. But they're not looking at you. They won't even change their eyes. It's as if their focus has put them already in the presence of the Lord. And you just have to give your hands up and say, Lord, rest. Oh, hallelujah. Beyond that river. Come on, sing it. Goodbye, mama. Goodbye, daddy. Goodbye, little boy. Goodbye, little son of mine. Find rest. Oh, hallelujah. You're serving for 20 years, 40 years, 50

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And good evening, everyone. And once again, you're listening to the Gospel Music Block Party. My name is Dan Murphy, and I do hope and pray that you're having a good day today. And even though it was a little bit of everything today, a little bit of rain, a little bit heat, a little bit sunny, a little bit humid, a little bit windy, I don't know what it was, but however it was, it doesn't matter, because we do know one thing, and that is that this is the day that the Lord has made, and yes, I shall rejoice and be glad in it. And I can always rejoice because there's always some great gospel music out there that we can listen to just help us out throughout the day. And one of the people, we're going to go back a little ways to a lady that helped influence some of the modern people that we hear today. And I'm talking about, this one is Vicky Winans. Yeah, so a person who you could say has an important voice in the gospel music world, made her own position in it, even though it's part of a big family, but we'll get into that a little later. But she knew her way around music even before marrying into them. But Vicky Winans has always been a great one, had some nice little hits there, and as I said, one of the people that helped influence, you could say, your more modern sound. So with that, we're going to let her music speak for itself, as it always does, and let's just say, hey, just take it away, Vicky Winans.

is for those of you that are feeling ashamed and broken over the things that have happened in your past. Some of you have made bad decisions and others are just hurting because the very people you trusted have let you down. Well, I

And there we have the first two songs by Vicky Winans, and they were the songs Release It and also the song We Shall Behold Him, which was a really early hit for her and one of the songs that was a breakthrough song, you'd say, for her. As you heard that one, and I remember hearing that one the first time, you just love it. You just love everything about it. And even though other people have done other great versions too, not taking away from any of them, yeah, Vicky showed you that she's got the chops to really do a song like that one and be impactful. And she did a lot of impactful things. Now, the reason I said about her and her whole background, when you look at it, she married into the Winans. And if anybody knows about that family, and you should if you know gospel music, the Winans, she married Marvin Winans at one point. And it doesn't take anything away from her because she's from the Bowman family, and the Bowmans have their own little group of musicians and artists and things. So she was already very well into music, you could say, musically inclined. And I say inclined because that wasn't her big thing. Her main thing was to go into fashion and to do other things of business. And because she ended up marrying Marvin Winans and did some singing with others, Marvin was one of the people that helped convince her to go more into the music end of things, in which she did. And hey, you see the results of that. Nice job, Marvin. Good thing you convinced her to go here. But and even though they ended up getting divorced later on, you can see she still stayed in with the gospel music. She's been headlining tours. She's been doing a lot of things, and a very big influential voice, you could say, when it comes into the gospel music world. I guess that's part of the Winans legacy. But now remember, when I said about the Bowmans, because if anybody knows anything, then you know that her nephew, Tim Bowman Jr., yes, the son of Tim Bowman, who is the brother of Vicky Bowman, who became Vicky Winans, then you know, yeah, don't worry about it. They're all doing great. And she's still not as active as she was, but then again, she's not as young as she was either, but we give that a pass. But she's definitely in that gospel legendary status, and that's one thing we can always say about Vicky Winans. Yeah, I know the name. She kept the stage name because, hey, people know Vicky Winans. Can't blame her for that one. But she's done a lot of other businesses, getting into music productions, and the girl knows what she's doing, let's put it that way. She's got a plan, and she always knew what she was doing. And that's one thing, as I said, a very influential person in the gospel music world. And it's good to always see that and keep it going. And speaking of keeping it going, remember, we keep it going for you all night long, 12 midnight to 6 a.m. It is the Midnight Gospel Train coming your way. 12 midnight to 6 a.m., both on Sunday and Monday morning, and it's all right here. 800 on the AM dial, also on the World Wide Web at www.wtmrradio.com. Also a part of TuneIn.com and iHeartRadio. And remember, you get us on the WTMR app as well. And something else you get as well, more great music from, of course, Vicky Winans.

feel like praising. I've already been to the water, and I've already been baptized, and I've already been converted, and I feel all right ever since I've given up sin. Hallelujah, I've been born again. Y'all ready? Come on, let's go.

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And they were the songs Already Been to the Water. And also the last one there, How I Got Over. And if you notice, he mentioned her nephew. Yes, Tim Bowman Jr., who at the time that song came out was 21. Wow. But as you can see, he got him on the album a little bit. And Tim Bowman's done a good job himself, of course. But it's always something when you have these relations because, yes, Tim Bowman's related to Vicky Winans. Wow. And, you know, cousins of the Clark sisters being the Mosses and everything. So it is great to, is it interesting to see that, but that's how come I said being married to the Winans was okay, but the Bowmans, they had their own thing going too. Dad, Tim Bowman's father, her brother, also a successful musician, and so it's not surprising she had the great voice, and I'm so glad Marvin convinced her to sing. But speaking of convincing people to sing, there were some other guys that were convinced to sing, but they were just a nobody trying to tell somebody. And the whole thing is they also know that they want Jesus to walk with him. And even though they love the Lord, they know God has done great things for them, even though they've never seen his face. But that's okay because they know he's in the midst. And if nothing else, he's still here. They're still here. And that he know that he will be there. But I'll let you know more about them after our little break.

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And we're back with more of the Gospel Music Block Party. Once again, my name is Dan Murphy. And as I said, I got a group of guys here that, well, just a few of them. But they were just nobody trying to tell everybody about somebody. And that they know that God is with them in the midst. And that they're still here. And because they know that God is be there. And if you haven't guessed by some of those titles, remember the Lord will walk with me. And those titles haven't given it away. Yeah, you should know that just nobody really should have gave it away. But yes, I am talking about none other than the Williams Brothers. These are guys that had a big influence in the gospel music world, been around for a long, long time. And even though changes happened in the group, one of them has passed on to be with the Lord, but it is the influence and the power that they had in the gospel music world is really something, keeping the quartet sound alive. They really helped with that. And they've done so much in the music industry, influenced a lot of musicians, and helped out a lot of musicians as well. So, I can't say enough really about them, but we let the music speak for themselves in this part. And that's what we're going to do. And that's how come when it comes to the Williams Brothers, as I said, their music can speak for itself. And that's why we're just going to say, take it away, the Williams Brothers.

And there are the first two songs by the Williams Brothers, and they were the songs That's What He'll Do, and also the song Still Here. And as I said, the Williams Brothers, well, for a long time, they could say, yes, Still Here, since they started back in the 60s. And I mean the 1960s. Yes, that 60s. And they were around for a very long time, retired really just in the last few years. And that's because they've gotten a little bit older. But it's hard to believe that these guys would start off really with five of them, and then they went down to four as Doug and Melvin. They're the main two that stayed. Leonard would sometimes be in there with them, but Leonard eventually went more behind the scenes helping run things with Blackberry Records. Harvey Green was always with them, and that's their cousin. And that's when even when Frank was in the group. Now, Frank ended up helping start things like the Mississippi Mass Choir. But the group has always been around, always did albums. That's how come some albums you'll see with older ones with five people. And the last few have been with three. And they've had others that have come in and out the group that have helped them out along the way. So, but Harvey Green passed away a few years ago, which is really a shame. But they've all had their own albums. They've all done things in the music business. But the main thing I say is they kept that quartet sound alive. Times like you would see with the Dixie Hummingbirds or the Mighty Clouds of Joy or something. They kept that type of sound going. And you still have other groups that go and do that sound. And that's a lot of it is because of Blackberry Records. And they run Blackberry Records. And they've helped a lot of young gospel groups, men and women. But they kept that gospel quartet sound alive, and they've been up for their fair share of awards, won their fair share of awards and everything. But I just love their influence in the gospel music world. And as I said, the years may go by, but their legacy is set, because we got the records, we have their albums, we have their tapes, we got their CDs, we got their MP3s, whatever. But we have all this music of theirs that and they really did touch a lot of people and influenced a lot. You may hear more of them throughout the night. Remember, the Midnight Gospel Train is following us. So there's more music, more ministry. So it's the Midnight Gospel Train, 12 midnight to 6 a.m., both on Sunday and Monday morning. And it's all right here, 800 on the AM dial, also on the World Wide Web at www.wtmrradio.com. 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And you get us on the WTMR app as well. But something else you get as well, of course, more great music by the Williams Brothers.

Y'all know what I'm talking about? When they used to party, dance, and get sloppy drunk to 2 or 3 o'clock in the morning. Well, what I want you to do up in here before we leave, I want you to reach over and grab somebody by the hand. Now look them straight in the face and ask them, may I have this dance? Now on the count of three, however you dance, however you praise God, however you lift him up, I want you to get your dancing partner, even though you might not have much room. Pull them up out of that chair. Get them in the eyes if you feel like it. And we gonna make this the biggest Holy Ghost party Martin, Mississippi ever

And there we have the last two songs by the Williams Brothers, He Will Answer, and also the song Good to Me. And always had a fun time with the Williams Brothers. They always had that way of bringing it out. And as I said, very influential in the gospel music world, hard to believe for so long. But it's always good to know that, like I said, we have the records, we have the things. We can always hear their music and go back and see just how big of an influence they are and what fun you could have with their music, too. And remember to have fun with it always. And continue to pray for all of these artists and all these people, the new ones coming up that will one day reach their status. But as we just continue on, and remember, we continue on, too, throughout the night. So more gospel music, more ministries coming your way, 12 midnight to 6 a.m. It is the Midnight Gospel Train coming to you. The Midnight Gospel Train, 12 midnight to 6 a.m. both on Sunday and Monday morning. 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We need you to join me at 10:30 p.m. for Sunday Night Gospel. And it all starts on a Saturday night at 11 p.m. with the Gospel Music Block Party. And yes, you have been listening to the Gospel Music Block Party. My name is Dan Murphy. Hopefully we brought you something to encourage you, to inspire you, to uplift you, to let you know that God is there with you and for you. 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
1: Hello. Yeah. Come on, y'all. How y'all doing out there? This is the storyteller known as Debbie Edwards, right here live at WTMR 800 AM. Just getting started. Come on, y'all.

turn from this dial. We got nothing but good gospel music and the word of God for the rest of the night. Come on. If you're out there driving, make sure you slow down. Let them go ahead on the front end. Come on. The storm is passing over. I don't know what you're going through, but I'm coming on to let you know the storm is passing over. Hallelujah. Hallelujah. Nobody told you that day-to-day love you. Remember that God loves you. Come on.

0: God's got a blessing.
1: God's got a blessing.
0: Everybody say that with me. God's got a blessing.
1: God's got a blessing.
0: If you really believe it.

0: tell God's got a blessing with your name on it. Come on. Sing this with me. Come on, say, God's got a blessing.
1: God's got a blessing.

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Are you looking for a reason to get away for a few days? 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

0: Hello, hello. Hey, Dante. How you doing?
1: I'm doing good. How are you?
0: Okay. Where you coming from? You look kind of sharp here.
1: Oh, no. I just out with some friends. We were just, attending another church service someplace. I just went with them. So I said, I look good. Why not? Hey, that's my thing,
0: Yes. Guess what? I talked to Dan. He's running late. He's stuck in a little traffic.
1: He'll be here. Don't worry. He'll make it.
0: But I'm so glad you're here because, I can't wait to ask you this question, what I heard.
1: Okay.
0: I was having a friendly conversation with someone, and someone told me that some men are looking for a woman with a purse or nurse. So what do you think about that? They're looking for a purse or a nurse. And I was so shocked.
1: A purse or a nurse?
0: Or a nurse. That's what... A lot of men is just looking for this. They're not looking for love and all that. They're looking for somebody with a purse, or you could be a nurse. So I see you laughing about all that. You know what I mean?
1: That's funny to me. It all sounds like a purse or a nurse with them.
0: What do you make of just hearing that all by itself?
1: I think, people looking for, the rich lady or something, somebody to take care of them. What would that used to call it when the guy takes care of the girl? The sugar daddy, The lady always had a sugar daddy. I guess the guys are looking for, what would it be, like a sugar mommy or something,
0: Why, ain't that something? But what about this nurse? What about that part?
1: I don't know. Maybe they could somebody take care of them, somebody, always around, or if they get sick or something, they have somebody to take care of them, It's like what they used to call it, like a mommy complex or something, Mommy take care of me, mommy take care of this, mommy take care of that, big babies.
0: Listen, I was so shocked to hear that. I couldn't believe what I was hearing.
1: It's a funny term. I like the term. A purse or a nurse or something. That's funny. That's a funny sounding way to put it,
0: Yeah, because I even had to look it up. It was stating saying a woman with a purse is a woman who has money,
1: good credit,
0: a home, a car,
1: or
0: financial stable. And it says he may be more interested in what she can provide.
1: Yeah, what she has.
0: Is that deep?
1: Hey, that's what some people do, ladies did it all the time, Like I said, the sugar daddy, look for the guy with the money, and we always hear the ladies doing it, Now we have we're at a time where we hear the guys doing it too.
0: Things really change, right?
1: I guess you could say, we don't really hear much of the guys looking for the ladies, but I guess they do too. That's something that you can always say is happening, that they always looking, and that easy. Some people look for that easy road. If I got somebody here and I look for that, then it's the rich lady.
0: And then what about this? A woman who is a nurse does not always mean her profession. It can mean he want a woman who will take care of him, cook, clean, manage his appointments, comfort him, and carry all his responsibilities as though she were his mother.
1: I was right about mommy complex. Mommy complex. I guessed it right. All right.
0: And and I can imagine, a lot of ladies in these relationships, and they come in with all this, and then they wonder, do he really love me?
1: I guess, you could say that, what are they getting out of it, or, why are they attracted to that guy, or what's going on, Because sometimes, people are funny, Sometimes it may be, she knew him, or some type of thing with the relationship, I don't know, but it is funny to me when you hear that because, it's like the guy's trying to find an easy road or get something where he don't have to do much. And if she do it all, then it's like, okay, we're good. She do everything, I do nothing. And, some ladies accept that. I don't know why, but some ladies accept that. And, Like my sister would never accept that. You know, my sister would be like, no, you want to walk. You want to do something.
0: You're right about that. You're right. A lot of people will accept that.
1: You got to wonder, you know, why do they accept it? I don't know. It's, you know,
0: I want to ask you a question. How can a woman, how can she tell whether a man loves her?
1: Yeah, you know, you're always going to be able to see the actual actions, you know, what he does, if he's there when you need him, if, you know, if he's supportive, you know. You know, the show of love is different for different people, but, you know, it'll be something that lets you know this guy is here for me, mm-hmm. and that he, you know, he cares for me, you know. Sometimes it's the little things, sometimes it's something big, but you'll have some way of knowing this person's here for you.
0: You know? You just know what you know, right?
1: I would say you know what you know, but, you know, if you have any doubts or questions, you got to make sure it's not your own fears. Or you have to make sure, you know, that, like as we were saying last week, you know, if you have anything that's, you know, bringing up little red flags, you know, you just got to spot it, you know, because you can get so tied up into what you think is love. You can get so tied up into what you hope is love. And you can get so tied into what you want to be love. If you're in those wrong categories, then you're not really seeing what's actually there. You're just putting your own take on it and saying, oh, that must be this or that must be that. And it's like your friends are telling you, no, you better watch out. You better be careful. And you're just refusing to see it, you know?
0: You know what? I'm going to tell you just like it is. You know, everybody's different. And I know, you know, couples, they're supposed to help one another, build together and all that, you know. If I was in that state, you know, where I had all the finances and he don't have the finances like that, it'd be kind of hard for me to be the provider for everything and then he turn around and tell me what I can't do. Ah!
1: Well, I mean, that would be, you know, you could say hard to do, but I would say you also... You know, you got to look at the circumstances. Is he trying?
0: No. We know he's not trying.
1: That's what I mean. If he's not, you know...
0: Look at the title.
1: The trying to be mm-hmm. something or, you know, he's just, you know, going to sit around and do nothing. And, yeah, I can see why you would have that problem because, you know, he's not trying. He's not making any attempt to, you know... do better or to get better. He's just saying, okay, well, you take care of it all and I'll just run. Like, what would it be? You do all the work in the company, but your boss takes all the credit, you know? It's like, but he does nothing. Like, he does absolutely nothing.
0: And then what about the part that she knows something to an extent that she know that he don't really love her like that. Yeah, but a lot of time, you know, we always look away and want to tell ourselves, oh, he loves us, even though we know he don't.
1: Well, sometimes you also got to look at, you know, what is she looking for? Because, you know, sometimes, like I said, she ain't looking. Sometimes they're not looking for love either. They're just finding a guy.
0: You're telling the truth there.
1: You know,
0: woo,
1: sometimes.
0: Go ahead. I love that, Dante. You're doing good tonight. Go ahead.
1: I'm just saying.
0: Right. What is she looking for? She know better than that.
1: And sometimes they
0: she
1: do.
0: She can be lonely. Mm-hmm. What about that? Lonely.
1: Right. And then, so, you know, that can.
0: And
1: that
0: the standards go down.
1: Lot.
0: Right.
1: And that can be a lot. You
0: go
1: know,
0: ahead.
1: You're
0: just, right. It's on her too, right?
1: Right. Because if you're just going to accept that, or if it's something that you're not looking for, then, you know, yes, it can get into a lot of, you know, all of that type of thing. Was he lonely? Was he just looking for somebody? Is he just, or is it like, you know, like you were saying, she's really having the power because, you know, if I was her, I'd be like, you know, if you get on my nerves, you're going out. So be careful.
0: No, you wait a minute. Dante, say that again.
1: I mean, sometimes it may be, you know, she's allowing it, but, you know, if he gets out of line, you know, hey, you know, you got to go, buddy, you know, you got to go. And so what you know, he may act like I'm in charge, but, you know, he ain't in charge because he ain't got nothing.
0: Woo! No, you didn't say that.
1: I know how that feels. Look, I know, you know, I've seen some guys, I've seen some people around and things. Oh, you know, hey, yeah, that kind of happened.
0: Why would you even, I just want to ask you this question. Mm-hmm. Why would you even put yourself out there when you know that you really don't have nothing to offer to someone else? Why would you even do that? Why would you even try?
1: Why you even try? Because, you know.
0: Instead of working on you first.
1: Well, that, some guys, you know, some guys are looking to work on themselves. They're looking to, you know, like I said, they look for an easy role. They look for, you know, I don't have to do nothing and she do everything fine. Mm-hmm. You know, I don't have to worry. I got a place. Think about what he had. Well, I get a place to eat. You know, he gets clothes. He gets everything paid for. And she's doing it all. So I don't have to worry about a thing.
0: Yeah, because I remember back in the day, you know, I was young. A lot of men, they only had a job and a bag. And they was walking to the women to open up their doors for that man. What he have? He got a job? Oh, he could come on. Yeah, come on in here. Help me with these kids I got.
1: Mm-hmm.
0: That was their attitude. You're telling the truth there.
1: You had a lot of people that were like that and things. So, you know, those things happen.
0: Mm-hmm.
1: Nothing happened.
0: And you know, they probably had difficult times, but they end up being together too.
1: Well, you can be together, but you know, like you said, there are things of love and things that always gets in question.
0: Mm-hmm, mm-hmm.
1: You always have that type of thing that, you know, every generation, every time period, every generation seems to have something that you can always question about. I know you're together and you've been together a while, but what was that really about? You know?
0: Uh-oh, that's the truth, right?
1: Yeah, that's the truth. Hey, Dan, what's up? Hey, guys, how's it going?
0: You know what?
1: Listening to you guys.
0: Okay.
1: One way, I'm so coming in listening to you guys, okay?
0: What do you think? Tell us what you think.
1: No, I can see where y'all going. I can see where y'all going. No, y'all continue. I can see exactly where y'all going. Don't worry.
0: Oh, wow. Mm-mm-mm. But you know what? You're right. Two people can be together, but without that love, you're missing so much.
1: Mm-hmm.
0: You know?
1: I mean, the love is, I don't know. I don't know. It's like,
0: what do you mean you don't know?
1: I mean, the love is always important. And that
0: here we go. Tell me about this love, because you like you're struggling. Go ahead.
1: Love is always important in, I would say, solidifying, is that the word? Solidifying the family. Mm-hmm. Because, you know, when everything is right, you know, the husband, the wife, the children, and everybody, you know, you could say a loving relationship, you can tell because the way the family dynamic just work. You know, everything just kind of works together. Mm. And, you know, you have people that stay married, but, you know, like you were saying, some ladies were just looking for somebody to take care of the kids.
0: Mm.
1: So, you know, the first guy they met that, you know, was kind of like showed them any type of interest, any type of anything, they, you know, okay, I'll take you, I'll marry you, whatever, because you'll take care of my kids.
0: Wow.
1: Now, you know, some guys were like, you know, oh, look, I got this pretty lady. Okay, she has kids and she'll be with me and everything else. And but that's all she wanted you for, was for the house. And, you know, you got money, you pay for my clothes, you pay for my kids. Do I care about you? No, but, you know. Yeah, I'll be married to you, whatever, you know.
0: You know what? It's funny that we're having this conversation.
1: Mm-hmm.
0: Because I was the same way.
1: Mm-hmm.
0: When it came to my husband, I got to be for real.
1: Mm-hmm.
0: You know, I remember my son, godfather, he was much older than me. And he said these words to me when I was young. He said, the men that you picking out, Debbie, I don't mean no harm. They ain't no good for you. But he cursed when he said it. You know what I mean?
1: Yeah.
0: He cursed. And he said, you better find a man that's going to be able to help you and that boy. Because it was just me and my son at the time. Mm-hmm. I think my son was five, you know.
2: Mm-hmm.
0: And I told him, I said, you know, I don't really love him like that. He's not my kind of man, you know. We completely different. I said, you know, he'd been on the job already about 15 years. And I had started working at that company. And I had prayed and asked God to find me a husband. Because the man I was with, he showed love and affection.
2: Mm-hmm.
0: But he was on drugs.
2: Mm.
0: He could not keep his nose cleaned for nothing. I was running behind drugs every Friday.
2: Mm-hmm.
0: It got so bad. Yeah. The drug dealer beat me to meeting him.
2: Wow.
0: It was really a bad relationship, you know.
2: Mm-hmm.
0: You know, he made good money. You know, he was a welder, worked on his ships and all that.
1: Yeah,
0: and,
1: but those drugs.
0: But he just not. Oh, he was an artist. He was. Yeah, the guy was really a guy that
1: Drugs.
0: I remember like I was like handicapped when I was going with him. He used to keep the cars clean. He was a mechanic. He could fix anything. And on Saturdays, he said, Debbie, won't you just go and get your hair and your nails done, and I'll clean the house, because he could clean better than me.
2: Mm-hmm.
0: And he put the jazz on, and he's drawing and doing all that. But he just could not stay off in drugs. And at first, I didn't see no signs. And then later on, I began to see the signs.
1: Right.
0: And he had a son the same age as my son. And I was taking care of, you know, his son, too. And when Friday come, there was no money.
2: Mm-hmm. Yep, there you go.
0: He made, and back then, he was making a lot of money. He told me, only thing you got to do is pay for the food. I'm paying for everything else. He made big money.
2: Mm-hmm.
0: But he just could not stay off in drugs.
1: Which dried up all the money.
0: Dried up all the money. And he was the second guy that I met on drugs. Let's be honest. I got to be honest. And, and when I got my husband, when I met him, I was tired. You know, tired running after somebody on drugs. Right. And I had a son. I ain't got time right now to be deeply and look for somebody I'm in love with. That's how I was in the world. I'm being honest with you. I got like he said, you got a boy to raise now. And then my mother, she was more like, you better get someone because a woman ain't gonna feel like going to work every day. So that's how my mother was. She was the same way. So when I met my husband, I didn't know him, but because he had been on the job for 15 years.
1: Pretty much a provider. Provider,
0: exactly. And we moved in 30 days. And been together ever since.
1: Okay.
0: And it wasn't easy because now you're with somebody that you don't even love. But even though he's a very, very good, when it comes to providing, I give him 100.
2: But
0: everything else was like boom, boom, boom. We went through a storm. We went through some stuff.
1: We went through a lot of things.
0: A lot of things. So, like you said, today things is revealing. It's just switching roles. That's what we want to say. Because women.
1: And sometimes those roles are always there.
0: But you're right. You're right because they come in there with a job and a bag. That's
1: I remember back in the day. You know, we used to joke around, you know, you want to meet a rich lady.
0: Wow, really?
1: Yeah, but when you think about it, there used to be, I don't know if you guys ever heard of, look at some movies, right? Mm-hmm. Back in the 1800s and the 1700s, you see these guys, and they would show up at the family's house. The family has a young daughter who's of marrying age, right? Mm-hmm. And so you have this guy that's going to show up and he's sweeping her off her feet. And why? Because he wants what's known as the dowry.
0: Mm-hmm.
1: The dowry actually was the thing that says that money that the family's putting aside for the girl that when she gets married, or the guy wants to marry into the girl's family so that, you know, when the parents die, he would inherit because, you know, back in the 1700s and things, women couldn't inherit the money. It was the firstborn son could, but the women couldn't. But if they were married, then they would get
3: be able to. So you have guys that would always run the scam and try to get them and marry them. And then, you know, once they get married and get her money, then he's going to divorce her or going to kill her off or something. Mm-hmm. You know, so there's always that guy that always wanted, you know, to try and get the rich girl or try and get the girl that has the money. And what you had with a lot of, I remember this in like the, I guess you could say started in the 90s as more women got into the workforce. You got a lot of ladies there that, you know, I think you mentioned something earlier about lonely and don't want to be lonely.
0: Yeah, don't want to be alone.
3: So now you're hooking up with guys that, you know, they give you a good time. They give you a great performance in the bed. They give you they're fun to be around, but they don't have no job. They playing video games all day, ain't looking or trying to find a job. But the lady's there with him and paying for everything because she don't want to lose him. She don't want him to be interested in anybody else. So she makes it easy for him. And he's just there like, hey, I get to use the car. I got a nice house I'm living in and everything. It's like,
0: and then he'll use your car and go pick up somebody else.
3: Right. Right. You have that. You have that. That would happen. You know, now she's distraught. She's, how could you do this to me? Oh, yeah. Don't worry. I know that feeling. How could you do this to me? Well, I was pouring out my heart to you and I was doing all this. Yeah, but sometimes they're not even pouring their heart out to the guy. They just wanted the guy because they're lonely.
0: What?
3: Because they don't want to be alone because they didn't want to be with nobody. And the guy sold them some interest, so now they're paying all this stuff just trying to keep him. But he ain't really about nothing. And the thing is, if she leaves, he's going to try and find another lady who's just as lonely and just as it. I've seen that. And it's like, it is a shame because, you know, just like, was it your grandfather, godfather trying to tell you, you know, avoid this type of guy, avoid that.
0: That's right.
3: You have to tell these ladies, you know, what are you doing?
0: That's true. That is so true.
3: What are you doing? And that also goes for some ladies who, like you were saying, the nurse thing.
0: Yes, nurse. What about that?
3: You know, it runs along the same lines. Some ladies, you know, you've been taking care of this guy. The guy's pretty much I don't say mama's boy, it's because he doesn't do anything. And all they're looking for is you to take care of him. He can't do anything. He can't cook. He can't clean. He can't do any of that.
0: Oh, no.
3: And I would say, you know, that's a shame.
0: Mm-hmm.
3: Because as a guy, you don't even have to be the best cook or best anything.
0: That's right.
3: Just know how to cook enough so that you don't starve. Or just know how to, you know, do something.
0: I like what you said. Just cook enough that you won't starve. I love that.
3: Yeah, well, that's what I was saying. I'm not a gourmet chef. I'm not this. But as I would tell people, I won't starve. You know, I'm not going to starve. My mom taught me a few things on what to cook, or not some simple. You know, if you can boil some hot dogs or something, just something that you don't starve. I mean, I'm talking about guys that can do nothing. You know, if they don't have a phone and calling out for their dinner, it's like, you can't cook nothing? Dude, come on.
0: At least go try.
3: They don't even try.
0: It's too many too many shows out here. Yeah. Videos, easy meals, come on. Mm-hmm. Blah, blah, blah. You know,
3: but they're not even trying. They're not even trying. They're looking for the lady to take care of it all.
0: You're telling the truth there.
3: Oh, yeah, they're looking for that. And
0: they're looking for a mother.
3: Exactly. Like they're looking for another mom. They're looking for somebody to take care of everything. So that they don't have to take care of nothing.
0: Do you think that comes from something happened in their childhood, yes or no?
3: Well, I think it's, when you say childhood, I would say it's how they were raised.
0: Yes.
3: You know, we learn a lot of things from our parents.
0: Yes,
3: we learn a lot of stuff from our family, our parents, mom, dad. And when you learn, when they teach you how to do, then it's not foreign. I mean, I had a girlfriend that was, you know, at one point, she was like, because her old boyfriend was a cook and a chef and everything, like, you don't know how to cook this, you don't know how to cook that. Mm-hmm. And I said, okay, I don't know how to cook that, but I'm not going to starve. Mm-hmm. You know, my parents, the stove is not foreign to me. The stove is not like, oh my God, what do I do with this? Mm-hmm. No, my mom taught me how to cook a few things. She taught me,
0: nice.
3: You know, took me down to the laundry and like, okay, we're going to clean this. You know, mm-hmm. here's the washing machine. Mm-hmm. Learn how to use it. You know, you know. But when you have guys that their parents never taught them that, mm-hmm. never went over it. So now they know only one thing. Mom mm-hmm. took care of it.
0: Wow.
3: That's all they know. So when it comes down to what type of lady you looking for, yeah, they're looking for mom.
0: Woo.
3: Why? Because mom took over all this. Mm-hmm. I need that lady that can cook and can clean. Now, if I find a lady that's a great cook, hey, that's a bonus.
0: That's a bonus. Uh-oh, go ahead.
3: But, you know, if she can't and, you know, I got to do the cooking, I hope she lives.
0: Don't make me laugh.
3: Because, I mean, I'll cook. I mean, I can do a few things, but I'm not like a gourmet chef here. But, you know, we'll survive. Don't worry. Uh-huh, she won't starve.
0: She won't starve. Okay. I'm loving that.
3: But, you know, you got to learn how to do some of that yourself. Yes. And if they've never been taught,
0: right,
3: that's the bad part. Because now the lady may say, hey, this is a great guy, this is this, but this dude don't know nothing.
0: Mm.
3: And now she has to make that decision of, do I want to go into this relationship? Because now, do you decide to try and teach him, or do you just do everything?
0: Oh, no, but he's going to learn some stuff.
3: I mean, but some ladies aren't like that. Some ladies are going to say, then I'll do everything.
0: Oh,
3: then
0: no,
3: I'll have
0: not.
3: To do.
0: I ain't being a slave. I'm sorry.
3: No.
0: I got to go to work, too? You got to be kidding me.
3: Like I said, it's that's the strange dynamic of it, because now you have those ladies that will accept that and do that.
0: And go to work?
3: Yeah.
0: Oh, no, I ain't doing it.
3: Because... Now, you also have to say, why are you willing to accept that? And if you're the guy, why are you willing to accept that? And that's when you have that strange dynamic of, you know.
0: That's being real selfish. You sitting around and you watching her do everything and you sitting on your butt, but you don't like watching TV.
3: That would be the question you have to ask him.
0: Oh, no. No, that's not going down.
3: That would be the question you have to ask him. And that's the question she has to ask, too, mm-hmm. because is she willing to accept that? But when it's, I would say a lot of times you get that thing of it's better to be in a relationship than not to be in a relationship. Would you say that comes into it, too? You know, would you say that comes into? Because some people will accept a lot of things because I don't want to, like you said before, I don't want to be lonely. I don't want to be without somebody, so at least I have somebody. But are you willing to really accept that, and is that what you're about? Because that's when you have those turmoils in the relationship.
0: I gotta tell you right there, first of all, I definitely can't accept you with no job. That's out. Man, you gotta be kidding me. No job? You got to be. That's number one with me. I'm sorry. Listen, even in the Bible, let's talk about it. Let's go to the Bible about this. Even with Adam and Eve, mm-hmm. you know, God made sure that Adam had a job, and a man don't feel complete without a job. And
3: right.
0: You know what I mean? Mm-hmm. So no way that I can accept that. Mm-hmm. You're my husband, you're my man, with no job. You coming to me with no job. First of all, you're not going to come to me with no job?
3: Well, the thing is, now this is where you get into...
0: What do you think about that?
3: Well, I mean, but this is where you get into that whole thing of...
0: And don't tell me you're in school.
3: Oh, yeah, I'm taking classes. That's all. I'm taking classes. That's how come I don't have a job. That's how come I don't have...
0: And that's why you should be by yourself. No job, and you're taking classes. You need to be by yourself.
3: You need to be, you know... I mean, people in school, people in colleges and things, they have relationships.
0: You still need some money. You need a job.
3: And for some people, especially if you don't have rich parents paying for everything.
0: Exactly.
3: So, you know, those are things that, like I said, we have to accept as people. What are we willing to accept? And what are we really looking for? Mm-hmm. Because, like you said, it's the lonely lady, it's the guy. It's like, now, some guys, let's reverse it. They ran into the same things. You ran into that young lady that you were so enamored about, and y'all pay for everything. I'll do everything. I'll do this. I'll do that. I'll do that.
0: She ain't got no job either.
3: Well, you know.
0: Something wrong with y'all.
3: Now remember with the sugar daddy. Remember with the whole thing with the older guy and the younger lady. You had a lot of women that went around. This is how come some ladies got married to the rich guy, and then what's the first thing they do? Get a divorce. Because you're going to get half. You're going to get all this stuff here. You ain't got to pay for nothing. And you won't have to do nothing. And the whole thing was, he's rich. I got money now. And, you know, she didn't have to do anything. Because he had it all. But she didn't do nothing. And for some guys, you know, some guys were like, you know, I want the lady that would at least cook, clean, and be there in the bedroom when I'm ready for it. She ain't even doing that. But you paying for everything. And she got in everything, and she's doing absolutely nothing except sitting around the house doing whatever.
0: Oh, guess what? And that got to be a show for next week.
3: Well, I mean, it runs along the same lines. It's just like,
0: that's true.
3: I would see some ladies. There would be some sharp women, ladies that were smart.
0: Go ahead.
3: Running, you know, businesses. Mm-hmm. They're head of companies. They're running things. Mm-hmm. Now, for instance, I know what you're getting at. I know exactly what you're getting at. Uh-huh. Because they would be all these smart women. They got expensive cars. They got everything. And then if you went by their house, you go to their home, or you see who their man was, and you're going, you have got to be kidding me. That guy? And he's there like, he's running the castle, right?
0: Yeah, that's the truth.
3: This is my, apartment. This is my home. This is my condo. This is my house. Woo. This is my car. I get to drive my car. I get to do that. And you're looking at this. I'm gonna keep it in the black perspective. Homeboy here, who's like, dude, you don't do nothing.
0: Wow.
3: You're talking about your house. This is her house.
0: That's true.
3: She allowed you to live here. This is her house.
0: Oh, Lord.
3: You're talking about you driving the car. That's her car. Oh. And you eating her food because you ain't paid for none of the groceries either.
0: You know you definitely got to go.
3: You're using her TV and you talking around, you around here video gaming all the time. Oh, or
0: not just that video game.
3: Or you just walking the street all the time talking about you. You ain't got nothing. But you acting like you got everything because the thing is, he ain't even trying.
0: Oh, man.
3: To get anything.
0: It's not going to last long, that relationship.
3: Right. And it's not like, it's, you know, not. When I say nothing, I'm not like, I've seen guys that, hey, look, you hooked up with that lady, but they are going to school. They are trying to do something with their life. They're trying to get that job. They're trying to do something mm-hmm. with them. And she's actually helping propping him up. Okay, that's one thing. I'm talking about guys that were doing nothing. Mm. Yeah, because that's like the worst part. And when like you said, Debbie, they're not going to be long in that relationship.
0: Not at all.
3: But the problem with, I think, comes down to, because a lot of those guys are just trying to get over. Mm-hmm. You know, they're just trying to find that next, meal ticket, you could say. You know, they're just trying to try.
0: Oh, God.
3: They lose her. You know what he going to do? He going to find another one like her. He ain't going to be out there long because, you know, look, I'm looking for that lonely lady. I'm looking for that lonely executive. She's having a hard time finding the right guy. And though he gives her the line and, you know, he knows how to please her, how to make her have fun and things. And so she's like, oh, we're going to have so much fun. And then, oh, you love me. And I can change him. I can do this. I can do that.
0: Change him. That's another story.
3: True. That's another. That's a whole other topic.
0: You think it'll change somebody?
3: Exactly. But you know, so he's just trying to find that meal ticket, right? Yeah. But you know, she after a while gonna get fed up with that. Mm. But then she go and find another guy just like him. Actually, she go and find another guy, and then she's like, oh, this one's different. And you find out that guy just like the one you got rid of. So what are you doing?
0: You're right, because guess what? I think that's what she'd be attracting to.
3: Well, yeah.
0: Don't you notice that? Well, you're right. A lot of people do that. They go
3: right back, you know. She's like, oh, I'm sick of you. You get out. She kick him out. Mm-hmm. And then, you know, the next guy she let in, he may come across like, oh, I got everything together. I got this, that. And then you find out he's just like the guy you got rid of.
0: That's true.
3: He ain't got nothing, and he ain't got nothing. And now he's doing the same thing. And then you get rid of that guy. Then you find another guy just like him.
0: Just like him.
3: So like you said, it's like, you know, that's, I call that the pattern. Mm. It's like, you know, if you keep finding it happening over and over again, it's like you said, you got tired of the guys dealing with the drugs. Ugh. Now, sometimes you don't even realize that's your pattern. Mm-mm. You have to really step back and look at, man, the last three ladies I was with was like, you know, when I really think about it, they all the same. Mm. Why do I keep going for this type of person? What is it about this that keeps coming my way?
0: And you keep picking up kind of people.
3: Mm-hmm. It's like every time. It's like, I'm sick of that. I'm going to get rid of that. Nope, I'm not dealing with that no more.
0: Wow.
3: Find out, picked another one.
0: Wow.
3: Just like it. It may have been in a different frame, but it was just like it.
0: Just like it, right?
3: Mm-hmm. A little bit taller, a little bit shorter, a little bit wider, a little bit this, but it ends up, I'm back in the same
0: boat.
3: Place, right? The same boat, the same position I was before.
0: Wow.
3: And you got to wonder sometimes, why does this keep happening? So you really have to take that step back and try to catch all the flags. Try to catch everything and see, okay, what is it about something that I'm seeing here or I'm missing?
0: That's right.
3: And as you said, sometimes the ladies, you know, like I said, you're going for the loneliness or they're going for the provider. Like you said, sometimes it was because they could provide one or two things for you.
0: That's true.
3: That's why you got with them. That's why you're with them. But then, sometimes you got to develop that love. Sometimes you have to ask. I always remember that friend of mine that told me, I asked God to help me to love my wife.
0: Go ahead. Oh, I love it. Woo! Go ahead.
3: And when he told me that, I was like,
0: that's another talk show. Go ahead.
3: But I was like, when he told me that, I was like, you would have never guessed that they didn't love one another. Y'all thought they were like loving one another from way back when. And he's like, no, I couldn't stand her. And I was like, you got to be kidding me. What, you couldn't stand her? He's like, no, she couldn't stand me either.
0: I like when he said, God, help me love my wife.
3: Mm-hmm. He said, Lord,
0: he wanted help.
3: Love my wife.
0: He wanted to change.
3: Well, the whole thing is, and we get into that, you know, traditional, hey, you're supposed to be married thing. And so, like you're saying, okay, you're married, you get into all this, but where's the love?
0: Where is the love?
3: And sometimes, I'm just thinking of the song, Where is the Love?
0: Where is the love? That's right. Where that song at?
3: But, you know, you got to wonder. And like I said, when the love is there, it is a powerful thing to look
0: Come at. Come on. Come on. Mm-hmm. See, a lot of people think there's no relationships out there like that.
3: And that's because
0: Woo!
3: The world, we get wrapped up in negative.
0: Oh, my God.
3: Let's face it. I remember a long time ago, and this is when, you know, the talk shows were on, your Phil Donahue's, your Oprah Winfrey's, and everybody had a talk show. and you had the soap operas, and then you had things like Divorce Court, and all like this. So I said, if in morning TV, oh my God, I was like on vacation or something, taking a break from the job or school. The talk shows started to be all about cheating relationships. Oprah Winfrey was great for this.
0: Wow.
3: She would get the guy, and we have your wife on, and we're talking about your relationship. And, oh, wow, we also have your mistress here. What? You know, and the guy would be there, and he's now caught between his wife and his mistress, and they're talking. I used to tell people, if I was a guy, I wouldn't go on the Oprah Winfrey show, because if it's about you and your wife, they found out.
0: You already know.
3: Because I was like, you about to be introduced, and your mistress is there, you got found out. So, you know, I don't know why guys were going on that show, because every time it would be like, they know, they know. But you have that one, then you have the soap operas, and soap operas, the big thing was who's cheating on who.
0: Yeah, that's true.
3: Then you get the things like Divorce Court, which is all about, you know, people going for divorce, people going for the relationship, what went wrong, what went bad, what went... But I was like, man, all of that.
0: Oh, yeah.
3: No wonder nobody believes they're going to have a long-lasting marriage. Everybody thinking that, you know, those don't exist.
0: Yep.
3: Because everything's being flooded that, and you know, you have, and don't let you have one friend that has a bad marriage. And then that's the only thing you're going to hear is how bad the marriage was. So you're never going to believe that. Okay, I know you may have been married for 50 years, but that's because y'all didn't talk to one another, or who cheated on who, and who got around this, and who's not revealing. Those can happen. The long-term relationship, the love can happen. I've seen people who love one another. The stories of, and this is always the touching story, because you have those relationships where the husband dies, the wife dies a few days later. Or the, and Lord help you, but if the wife dies, then the husband dies a few days later.
0: Yes.
3: You have things where, you know, oh, the wife died, and people going, you gotta watch him. You better watch the husband. And it's not that they go in and kill themselves. It's like, okay, my, it's almost like they said, my reason for being here is gone, so I have no reason to be here. And it's like a broken heart. It is so touching in a way, because it's that long, loving relationship. And like I said, they go through it through good times, bad times, thick, thin. He's doing little things for her. She's doing little things for him. It can almost be like, oh my God, you're actually like that, huh? But it's great to see, and it does happen, people. And if you want it to happen, the one thing we have to remember is, don't go by everybody else. What do you want to happen?
0: Wow, that's deep.
3: If you want the loving relationship, then go for the loving relationship.
0: That's right.
3: As you said, ask the Lord, what do I need to do? What is it? You can be guided to the relationship. You can be guided to what that person wants. And you don't have to settle. A lot of you ladies are settling for guys that ain't nothing.
0: That's true.
3: And then you're here's the problem that they have. They're wondering, why don't he love me? Because he wasn't about nothing.

0: No, oh, Baba, for you, I'll do anything. No, if he ain't about nothing on his own, and then you're doing everything for him. He's not even trying to help you. What makes you think he's gonna try and help you later on? Or he ain't even trying.
1: Not even trying. You got that right.
0: Like I said, it's one thing if he's going to school or he's trying and you're helping him out, but he ain't even trying to help you out.
1: Ain't that the truth? He ain't trying.
0: If he ain't trying, then what are you doing?
1: That's true.
0: He may, like, what was the topic you said? He may go for the purse or the nurse?
1: Yes, the purse or nurse.
0: He may be wanting that, but why are you giving it to him?
1: Go ahead.
0: That becomes the question. Why are you giving it? He's seeking a purse or a nurse, but you don't have to be that purse.
1: Go ahead.
0: Don't have to be that nurse.
1: That's true. That's true.
0: You know, you don't have to be in either of them.
1: That's true.
0: And yeah, here's the deep part. Someone's looking for a combination.
1: Whoa.
0: Of purse and nurse.
1: Oh, you got to be kidding me.
0: I know what he's talking about. Oh, yeah, you know, some guys, like I said, they're doing nothing. So you cook, you clean, you work, you take care of everything, you buy all the stuff. And all he does is, you know, nothing around the house. He's hanging with his friends on the corner. He's talking to things. He's playing the games. He's on the internet watching whatever. And I mean whatever. You know, whatever. Take that however you want, but he's watching whatever.
1: That's crazy.
0: On your internet, on your Wi-Fi, on your tablet, on your computer, if you bought him the computer.
1: But you know, I thank God for the Bible.
0: Mm-hmm.
1: You know what I mean? It tells us, you know, it's our roadmap.
0: It is.
1: How we supposed to live and what type of people we supposed to look for. Mates.
0: Well, yeah. You want that God. Well, first of all, it's going to be a godly mate that you're looking for.
1: Yes.
0: Now, why do we say that? Because some of us Christian folk need to watch it too.
1: You're right about that.
0: We get just as lonely. We get just as much. And so that sinful person that shows us a good time. Now, we said we got to make that a whole other show about trying to change people.
1: Oh, that's a whole
0: show. But we try it. And if we're not careful, we end up that was it purse or nurse thing you said?
1: That's right.
0: We end up that.
1: Dante, I think you like that title, huh?
0: I don't like that title. That title's cool. Dan's using it now, but I like that title. Purse or nurse. I mean, that kind of sums up. But it does kind of sum up. Right, Nan? Yes, it does kind of sum it up. It does. It sums up what I would say, what we hear more about now.
1: Yes.
0: And I say now because before it was guys look out for that young lady that's trying to take advantage of you. She's looking for a daddy figure. She's looking for the sugar daddy. She's looking for the guy that's going to pay her apartment, pay for the clothes, pay for everything.
1: That's right.
0: And she does nothing.
1: Okay.
0: She can just live in the apartment because you're supplying everything. And guys that get wrapped up in that, some guys used to get wrapped up in that very easily.
1: Wow.
0: And now, since we have the term of the cougar, that's the term I'm looking for, the cougar.
1: Wow. Uh-oh.
0: Oh, yeah. Because the cougar is the lady that does that for the young guy.
1: Yes, I heard about that too.
0: And, you know, and that's part of what we get into because the young guy is like, I ain't got to do nothing. I'll just live off of her. Good one for me. You know, that's a score for me because she's going to pay everything. And now you got some young guys here who's looking for, that's what I call the sugar mommy. But, you know.
1: The sugar mommy.
0: Yeah, because like a sugar daddy,
1: yeah.
0: But reverse is a sugar mommy.
1: Yes.
0: We call them cougars. But it's like she's paying for everything. She's got this hot young stud and everything, and it makes her feel good. And he's just taking advantage of it because she's allowing it, because she's wrapped up in this. And you know,

0: we as Christians also can't be wrapped up in that.
1: Right.
0: Either way, he can't be wrapped up in that. When the guy and the girl and whatever, he can't be wrapped up in that stuff. And we shouldn't be.
1: That's right.
0: Well, we go by the Bible.
1: Go ahead.
0: We should be going by the Bible. We should be looking, Proverbs that talk about those aspects of a godly woman in Proverbs, 31? Yeah. It's like, those are aspects we need to be looking for, you know.
1: I like that.
0: It's just like with the, when the apostles had to pick the disciples, their people that we call the first deacons, Stephen and Philip and them. The Bible said to pick you out 7 godly men, which means they weren't men that were trying to be godly. They weren't men that you hope were good. These are guys you should already know are.
1: Wow.
0: So that these are the guys you trust. These are the guys. That's what it should be. You're not looking for that lady that you hope go to church.
1: Uh-huh.
0: No, you should already have the lady that's in church.
1: That's right.
0: And not the lady that's in church sometimes.
1: Uh-huh.
0: You know, I think she reads the Bible.
1: You think?
0: You shouldn't be, she think she reads the Bible. Mm-hmm. You shouldn't be, I think she's a praying woman. I think she has a relationship with the Lord. Mm-hmm. You know? That should not be part of the conversation.
1: Mm-mm.
0: Does she have a relationship with the Lord? You can't be, I hope so.
1: That's right.
0: Well, she says she goes to church. Wait, she says she goes to church?
1: Mm.
0: Or does she go to church?
1: Wow.
0: Does she have a relationship with God? Or doesn't she?
1: Mm-mm.
0: As you said, that's what we should be going by.
1: Yes.
0: We shouldn't be wrapped up in all this. Go ahead, Dante. Parse on us. Shouldn't be wrapped up in all parse on our nurse thing. No. Well, we shouldn't be wrapped up in that.
1: That's right.
0: We, as a Christian, I say we shouldn't be wrapped up in all that.
1: Mm.
0: We let the world, that's the world thing. Like we said, that's the lonely lady trying to make sure, I got a mate, I got a guy. I know he doesn't do anything, but, you know, that's okay. I have him, and I have my man. But do you have your man? Are you sure? Because chances are he's cheating on you, honey. You know, it's like, but he got the paycheck from you, so, you know, he doesn't have to pay for anything. So are you just his provider while he's doing his thing? I mean, come on. And I've heard that when, you know, she's paying for everything and he's fooling around with somebody in your bed.
1: Mm.
0: And so, come on.
1: It's crazy.
0: It is. But that's what you get sometimes. That's what you're going to get with all of that stuff. It can get very, very messy. It can get very messy. I mean, come on. That is just silliness. I agree with Debbie when she said, no, you better be walking. You better be doing something. I could not do that to a lady. I could not do that. You know, as a guy, I could not do that. You know, but, you know, there are some guys that could and some guys that do. But for me, no, I got to be able to do the things on my own. And if I run into a lady that could do some things on her own, that's great. But I, no, because you can get too trapped because the guy then wants to act like I'm in charge, I'm in this. And then she cuts off the paycheck, then what you going to do? What you got?
1: I'll tell you like this. Once I meet you, we meet each other, and you get to know my name, and I get to know your name. And my next question is, what do you work at?
0: Mm-hmm. You're saying you better give me an answer, right?
1: Where do you work? Do you have a job?
0: Right.
1: What do you do?
0: I want to know what do you do.
1: That's nicer, right?
0: Yeah.
1: What do you do?
0: Well,
1: tell me.
0: And don't give me the entrepreneur thing, you know.
1: Oh,
0: entrepreneur.
1: I guess you know what else used to turn me off back in the day.
0: What that?
1: When men used to say they construction.
0: Construction.
1: I know you ain't got no job. I just know you. Okay. hear somebody say construction, I say, he don't have a job.
0: Oh, they use that as a cover story?
1: Listen, you only work one day out of the month, probably, maybe two or three, 5 days out of the month, whatever. When they say construction, no job.
0: Oh, man.
1: You better get out of here.
0: You better put that work on there. I'm a construction worker. I work down over here. We're building this plant over here. You better put in some details on
1: that. They don't even say, they say construction.
0: They just say construction?
1: That's it. They don't know nothing else. Oh, I do construction.
0: Oh, my. That,
1: I got the Timberland boots on. Oh, I do construction. Oh, yeah.
0: Oh, yeah. Okay. They try to make it look the part. But,
1: yeah, they even look like it.
0: But, you know, oh, man. I got to remember that line. I got to give that one sometime. What do you do? I work construction.
1: Just say it. Watch your woman's face.
0: I got to try that sometime. That.
1: You know what? I guess I'll tell you, Dante and Dan, y'all couldn't even use that word because y'all don't even talk like a construction guy.
0: Okay, good. I'll take that. I won't fool. I'll take that. I like that. Good. I can't use the term. Okay, that'll work for me. That works for me too. Man, I learned something there. Construction. What do you do? I work construction.
1: Construction. Oh yeah, no job.
0: Where you going? Come on, baby. Where you going?
1: No job.
0: He's like, no job. Okay.
1: And then the other one. Don't forget this.
0: Mm-hmm.
1: I'm in school.
0: Oh, yeah, school.
1: Oh my God.
0: I'm in school. I'm in class.
1: Where the job?
0: Man, and that's a good one. You should always say, where's the job? Don't get caught up in this personer stuff. Yeah. Uh-uh. I wasn't supposed to say that. Personer. That's my line. That's my new line. I love that line. Personer.
1: Where y'all going to get eat at? Because I'm going with y'all, okay? Wait for me.
0: Okay, we'll wait for you. Don't worry.
1: Okay.
0: We'll find some, please.
1: Yes.

Hallelujah. Hallelujah. Hallelujah. Hallelujah. All of my help, all of my help coming from Yahweh. I just bless him on tonight. I just give him all the glory and all the honor and all the praise, because truly he is in control, regardless what it looks like or it feels like or it even appears to be like. Yahweh truly is in control. So I lift him up on tonight. I give him all the glory. I give him all the praise, because it truly belongs to him. For without him, I can do absolutely nothing. But I can do all things through Yahshua, who is Christ, that strengtheneth me. And if he be for me, who can be against me? When the enemy comes in like a flood, when it becomes overbearing and overwhelming, he promised to lift up a standard against the enemy. So I trust him, I praise him, I magnify him, and I give him all the glory and all the praise. For truly, he alone is worthy to be praised, honored, and glorified. I just want to say this right here. We know that Yahshua had to lay, he didn't have to lay down his life. He was willing to pay the price by laying down his life for all mankind. And he was willing to do it because of the love that he had for you and I. So you know, as he had to go to the cross and be willing to lay down his life, I want to say this. If we are going to follow Yahshua with our whole heart, our mind, our soul, and our body, as well as our very intellect, I need you to know this tonight. My title is, it's going to cost you something. It's going to cost you something. Now, my question is, How many of you are willing to count the cost? I want to talk about Abraham. Abraham was instructed by Yahweh to leave his native country, where he was born, where he lived, and where he grew up at. Abraham had to leave his familiar territory, as to say, his comfort zone. It was a place of comfort, a place where one feels, where he felt relaxed and secured, because of his familiarity, meaning he was familiar with the place and the environment, as well as the people. He had to leave his familiar surroundings, a place where he felt at ease and at home, because that's where Abraham was born, like I said, where he lived and where he grew up at and where he was raised, until Yahweh called him to go unto a land of unfamiliarity. He was not familiar with that territory, that place that it was a new place, as well as unknown to him. He was not familiar with it, but yet he was willing to forsake all and to follow the instructions of Yahweh. He was willing to leave everything and to follow the instructions of Yahweh. And this is what Yahweh said. He said to Abraham, I want to repeat that again. Get thee out of thy father's country and from thy kindreds and from thy father's house unto a land that I will show you.
And he tell him, I'm going to show you this land. I will show you. And he said, in that land, I am going to bless you. I am going to make you a father, not of some nations, but of many nations. So what it means, Abraham had to be willing to forsake all and to follow where Yahweh was sending him. And it was an unfamiliar place. It was a place he was not familiar with. It was a place that he had never been. But yet, he stepped out by faith and took everything he had and began to go towards that new land, that new place that he knew absolutely nothing about. But he stepped out by faith and he trusted Yahweh. So I just want you to know this. We've got to trust him. We've got to put our faith and our confidence in Yahweh. We've got to take him at his word. We've got to stand on his word. We've got to trust his word. We've got to obey his word. But I want to let you know again, it's going to cost you something. So how many of you out there are willing to count the cost? We've got to be willing to count the cost. Because if Yahweh be for us, I just need you to know, who can be against us? For Matthew 16 and 24, it lets us know. It says this. Yahweh said unto his disciples, if any man will come after me, let him deny himself and take up his cross and follow me. Just letting you know, it's going to cost you something. Are you willing to count the cost? Luke 9 and 62, it lets us know. And Yahweh said unto him, no man having put his hand to the plow and look back is fit for the kingdom of Yahweh. You're not fit for the kingdom of Yahweh if you put your hand to the plow and you change your mind because of the trials and the persecutions and the heartbreaks, the lies, the scandals, and you decide, I changed my mind. And you begin to look back and to go back. He said, you're not fit for the kingdom of heaven. Luke 14, 25 to 27 and 30. It reads, and 30, Matthew, let me read it again. Matthew, y'all excuse me, I done got a little off track. It's in Luke 14 and 25. 14 and 25, starting at the 26th verse, all the way to the 30th. And it reads, if any man come to me and hate not his father, his mother, his wife, his children, his brother, and sisters, yea,
away his own life. So you got to hate your mother, your sister, your brother, your father, and your own life also. He cannot be my disciple. He cannot be my disciple. And whosoever doeth not bear his cross and come after me cannot be my disciple. I want to say that again over and over. If you're not willing to forsake all and to follow Yahshua, he said, you cannot be my disciple. For which of you intending to build a tower, sitteth not down, sitteth not down first, sit down first and count the cost, whether he has sufficient to finish it. Meaning you got to sit down and count, sit down. He said, first sit down and count the cost. Because letting you know, this is not an easy journey. This is not an easy walk. Sometimes you may have to walk alone. But are you willing to count the cost? Are you willing to take up your cross and to follow Yahshua? He says you first must sit and count the cost, least happily, after ye have laid the foundation, is not able to finish it. Is not able to finish it. All that behold it begin to mock him. Meaning they'll begin to, you know how you start out, and you know how the enemy say, oh, they'll be back. Oh, they'll be back. It's just a phase. They're not going to last. They're not going to stand. They will be back. That's why we as believers, when we come to Yahshua, letting you know, when you're on this journey and you've chose Yahshua and you denied all and you've taken up your cross and you followed him, I want you to know you've got to count the cost. Because, see, just because you accepted Yahshua and you're living holy and you're walking upright before Yahshua, it does not mean that the enemy is not going to try to come in and to cause you to deviate, to turn away from the faith. It doesn't mean that trials, tests, tribulations, persecutions, heartaches, loved ones walking out of your life, loved ones turning their back against you, loved ones scandal in your name, because can't nobody hurt you more than your loved ones or the ones that's close to you or the ones that's dear to you. So you've got to be rooted and grounded in the word of Yahweh. You got to stand on that firm foundation when everything around you seems as if it's giving away. It seems as if things are collapsing. Seems as if things are falling apart. Be steadfast and unremovable and always abounding in the works of the Lord. So like I said, it's going to cost you something. But I want to ask this question over and over again. How many of you are willing to count the cost? Because we've got to be willing to count the cost.
It's going to cost you something. But are you willing to count the cost? No matter who leaves you, no matter who forsakes you, no matter who leaves out of your life, the word of God lets us know. Yahweh said, I will never leave you, nor will I forsake you, letting us know he will be with us even until the end of time. We have a God that we can rely on. We have a God that we can trust. We have a God that we can put our confidence and our faith in. Because truly, we serve the true and living God. And there is no God like our God. So be strong in the Lord and in the power of his might, letting you know you are not alone. You don't have to fight these battles on your own, for he is omnipresent. He is right there with you in the midst of your trials, in the midst of your tests, in the midst of persecution, in the midst of heartaches. He's right there in the midst, and he'll never leave you nor forsake you. For the word of God says in the book of James, count it not strange of these fiery trials. They didn't come to devour us. They didn't come to destroy us. They came to make us and to all that Yahweh has called us to be. That's why the word of God says, put not your confidence in man, neither lean on the arms of flesh, for they will fail you. But the God that we serve is faithful. The God who honors his word above his name. The God that said, heaven and earth will pass away. Oh, but my word, it will stand. So if he be for you, who can be against you? Like I said, so think it not strange of these fiery trials. Like I said, it's going to cost you something. But how many of you out there are willing to count the cost? For the word of God lets us know in St. Luke, chapter 9, starting at the 60th verse, and it reads, and when I say you're going to have to, it's going to cost you something, and are you willing to count the cost? I read this, and it said, Jesus said unto him, let the dead bury their dead. But go thou and preach the kingdom of Yahweh. And he said to another, also said, Lord, Lord, I will follow thee, but let me first go and bid my house farewell. The other one said, and Jesus said unto him, no man having put his hand
to the path and look back is fit for the kingdom of Yahweh. Letting you know, if you put your hand to the path and you look back, saying, I got to go do this first. I've got to do that first. He said, you're not fit for the kingdom of Yahweh. That's why the word of God says we've got to forsake all, take up our cross, and follow Yahshua daily. Following him means we've got to live this life. We've got to live holy. We've got to be a light in the midst of darkness. We've got to come out from amongst them. And we've got to be separated. We can't touch those unclean things. We can't taste those unclean things. We can't handle those unclean things. Like I said, the title for tonight is, it's going to cause you something. It's going to cause you something. My question once again to everyone out there under the sound of my voice in radio land, are you willing to count the cost? Are you willing to forsake all, everyone, everybody, whatever it takes to follow Yeshua? Because it's going to cost you something. But when it's all over, all said and done, it'll be well worth it, because we'll hear these words, well done, well done, well done, my good and faithful servant. You've been faithful over a few things. I'm going to make you ruler over much. It's going to cost you something. How many of you out there are willing to count the cost? Amen. Amen. What a mighty God we serve.

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You know, I feel like old shouting John. I feel like praising him now. 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Is there anybody?

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3: Good evening, everybody. This old Mama Watson. Excuse me. I was partying so on Tuesday for my 92nd birthday. I'm still recuperating. I thank God for every day. Had a wonderful time at Martin Luther King Center, Dr. Martin Luther King Center, 2124 West Oxford Street. Had a boss time up there. I want to thank each and every one who gave me a wonderful time up there and my sweet daughter, Sheila Holliday. Heavenly Father, I thank you for everything that you've done for me in my life up until this moment. And I thank you for what you're going to do. I just thank you for the friends and associates that you put in my life. And I hope I can be of some service to them, to be an encouragement to them in this walk of life. In Jesus' name I pray. Amen. And I thank you in advance. Good evening, everybody. This is Thursday, March 26, 2026. And my topic is making disciples. And my breakdown is this. And this is for the pastors. Joining the church, new members classes, baptism. Like the Bible says, Acts 2:38. Okay. Any other way besides what the scriptures say. It's not right. So let's do it like God said. Let's do it. Okay? Now, what the pastors teach us every Sunday. We go to church. What he teach us, we go and take the scriptures and read it for ourselves. Ask God to give us the wisdom and understanding. The pastor feed us. We're the sheep. We go home and study. Then the Holy Ghost and God work on us and give us the right answers. Right? You'll see what I mean. We can't do it no other way. Only God can give us wisdom because it comes from above. That means how you can apply it and how you understand it. Excuse me. And it's just a wonderful life, I'm telling you. And to read God's word and to get into it, because his word is healing to you, and it's a guide for your life. Now, what you're striving for is eternal life. This is the way we feed the spirit to make it to eternal life. And that's what I'm striving for. They say it's a hell in there, but I'm not going there. I'm striving to get to heaven. That's what my motivations are, to get to heaven with Jesus, a resting place. And there you stay in with him forever, forever, eternally. So that's what I'm striving for. I hope and pray that everybody else make it there, because it's joy up there. That's what the words say, and I believe it, working for me. I'm not going to deviate from it either. I don't care what man talking about. How many enemies I have, how many friends I have. It's not about them. It's not about me. It's all about Jesus Christ. He already paid the price for us. All we have to do is do what he said to. Under the New Testament, that's for the Christians. It's history for the New Testament. New Testament. But it's for the Christian. When Jesus came on the scene, he was a petition for us so we could get our relationship back with God. I want you to understand this good now, so you can have a foundation that's not so complicated to walk if you just follow this instruction with the Bible. Not with me, but with the Bible. And you won't get lost. It's easy, too. the hard part about it, we want to put our little dips in it and turn it around and fit it like we want it. No, let it come in your spirit just like God gave it to you out of his word. Yes, it's inspirational. You lead and guide you to all truth. When you got baptized, you got the Holy Ghost. And guess what? The Holy Ghost feeds on the word of God. That's his food. That's our strength. And that's how we can make it into heaven. By continuing to do in the word. Don't be hearers only, but be doers also of the word. And he'll teach us how to be that. Don't worry about your past. Don't worry about all that sneaky stuff we used to do. I did it too. And I made it to 92 years old. He never forgave me for that mess. Half of it I haven't forgotten anyway. Because I'm a new creature after 67 years. Still growing. Don't worry about what people say and calling you this and we are who God say we are. We are his children. And in his image. And he made us all like he wanted us to be. Don't be ashamed of how you are. Oh, my nose is big. Oh, my ears is big. I got a big head. That's the way he gave it to you. If he wanted to be any smaller any other way, he would have gave it to you. It's for his glory. And it's for us to enjoy and appreciate and go on with life. Feeding into all that old mess. Ain't nobody worried about it. And not a person in this world can define who you are and tell you where you're going. Only God. Read his word. He'll tell you what he wants you to do. We deal with the past. We deal with the present. But guess who will hold the future? Jesus Christ. Nobody know what's up in there but him. And he gives it to us like he wanted. He'll reveal it to you as you can handle it. Stick with him and check it. And teach those children right things. Sit down and have dinner with them instead of giving them the old chips and stuff. And old soda and rotting their teeth out. Don't take them to dentist. Come on. We got to look out for our children. Let them be healthy. Get away from the old cell phones. They got pornography, all kinds of stuff on there. Don't know what they're looking at. They're not with you. I'm going to my room. What you doing up in that room? I'm going to know what you're doing. Oh, yeah, I'm going to check. I did. Yes, I did. Checked up in there, see what's up in there. Keep on top of it. Yes. All things happen. People influence your children. And tell them different things. If we don't tell them and tell them right, guess what? They're going to go astray. The world will tell them. And they're not going to tell them the truth. You're not going to tell them the truth. So tonight I'm going to start out different. I'm going to read some scriptures to you. All you newcomers. And then James. I'll be reading in a few minutes. But just want to know I love you. And her. Haven't always loved. Had to learn to love. Piece of work. Still with me. But thank God he put his spirit in there. That old love, joy, peace, long-suffering, goodness, gentleness, faith, meekness, and temperance. That's it. That's Jesus' spirit. You got baptized. You got that boy in you. Yes, sir. And you repented for your sins. Oh, you're one of the family, young folks. I just love the young people. I do. I love them. They're so innocent and everything, and it reminds me of me anyway when I was young. That's why I be laughing a lot of times. Some things they do undercover and out. I did it, sneaky. I mean, I want the parents, listen, you're holding a lot of wisdom, grandparents. You're holding a lot of wisdom not telling your grandchildren and your great-grands the life that you live and how God brought you through. And what you did. We would sneak in and did the same old stuff they doing. It's just a different time. Let them know that you didn't do everything right. Let them know the thing that you did was against God because we didn't know any better. Let these children know this. Don't act like we so sanctimonious. We never did anything wrong. That's telling the truth. You're sitting down, grandparents, all of you, sitting down on something your children need to know, your grandchildren, your great-grand, your children, they need to know this. And I tell them, yeah, I drank and I act crazy, did a whole lot of old mess. But guess what? God delivered me out of it. And if you come on in, you don't have to let experience be your best teacher. Listen, we lived it. We lived it. Listen, you don't have to experience everything. Because it wasn't no easy life. But I was rebellious and hard-headed. I knew more than my mother, I thought. But I didn't know nothing. But God kept me. Just so happened he kept me. He had pity on me. And I'm still here. But it wasn't no goodness of my own because I was very rebellious and sassy to my mama. But before she left this world, I helped her get her saved, and I repented to her, and I feel real good living in her house right now, living in her house. Got a lot of sweet memories. Yes. Have to make it right, children. All the more animosity and stuff we hold in our hearts about what people do to us. Yeah, I was bullied, too. 81 years ago, it hurt. But guess what? You can get over it with God. He took all that old hatred out. And remorse. He took it out. And made me a new creature. He turned it around and put love in it now. Now I want to help everybody. And it's real. It's real because God put it in there. So he can do the same thing for you all. Carrying those burdens on, feeling like you're too sin. I went there. I felt like nothing. Yeah, I had low self-esteem. I believe what they said about me. Old drunk, old this, old that. It starts soaking in on me. Parents, don't tell your children they ain't no good. Don't program your children. They don't say nothing to you, but it be hurting them.

you will be my choice. Let them know they're important. Special. Give them a hug and a kiss. Have a sister, her birthday was the same with me as mine, March the 24th. But she passed in 2009. She didn't like no hugs, but she showed love in so many ways. So many ways. Her birthday was the same day. I'm 4 years old than she is. But we go up there and eat and everything. But she wasn't particular about you hugging and kissing on her. A lot of people not. But guess what? I'm just a lover. I like to do it. I get that spirit in me. I just want to wrap my arms around you. Maybe some will rub off on you. That's all. That's all. You're somebody. Look good, smell good, and be good. That's my motto. Put that water on you. Shave yourself. Keep yourself clean. Keep your clothes clean. Don't care what nobody says about you. All that stuff just bounce off of me now. I don't pay no attention to it. Don't mean nothing no how. Not that deep, children. Stand up and be the best you can be in everything. And what God wants you to be, baby. I love you. And I'm going to read scriptures right now. Okay? Get your Bible and read with me. Get your Bible now. James, the first chapter, okay? I'm going to read it about to see it. Just a minute. Oh, Jesus, thank you, thank you, thank you, Jesus. Here I go. This is James, the first chapter. James, a servant of God, of the Lord Jesus Christ. To the 12 tribes which are scattered abroad, greetings. My brethren, let me take these glasses off. Hold up. I'm speaking better down. Thank you, Jesus. My brethren, count it all joy when you fall into divers temptations, knowing that the trying of your faith worketh patience. But let patience have her perfect work, that ye may be perfect and entire, wanting nothing. If any of you lack wisdom, let him ask it of God, that give it to all men liberally and unbraideth not, and it shall be given him. But let him ask in faith, nothing wavering, for he that waveth is like a wave of the sea, driven with the wind and tossed. But let not that man think that he shall receive anything of the Lord. A double-minded man is unstable in all his ways. Okay? Let the brother of low degree rejoice in that he is exalted, but the rich, and that he is made low, because as the flower of the grass, he shall pass away. Lord, thank you, Jesus. For the sun is no sooner risen with a burning heat, but it withered the grass, and the flowers thereof failing, and the grace of the help me Holy Ghost. Grace of the petal it perish, so also shall the rich man fade away in his ways. Blessed is the man that endure temptation, but when he is tried, he shall receive the crown of life, which the Lord has promised to them that love him. Let no man say when he is tempted, I am tempted of God, for God cannot be tempted with evil,

neither tempted he any man. But every man is tempted when he is drawn away of his own lust and enticed. Then when he has conceived it bringeth forth sin. And sin, when it is finished, bringeth forth death. Do you understand that? That them two spirits warn. Hallelujah. Yes, sir. Do not err, my beloved brethren. Every good gift and every perfect gift is from above and cometh down from the Father of lights, with whom is no barrenness. That's one of those words in the spirit, fruit of the flesh, neither shadow of turning. Of his own will begot he with the word of truth, that we should be a kind of first fruits of his creatures. Wherefore, my beloved brethren, let every man be swift to hear, slow to speak, slow to wrath. For the wrath of man worketh not the righteousness of God. Now, that's all I'm going to read for tonight. Praise the Lord. That's what he gave me to give y'all. Read it for yourself. King James, the first chapter of James. And I read down to the I think it's the 29th verse. Now, I'll make a continuation next week if God say so. I hope and pray that I said something to entice you, something that will help you, and made it plain enough for you. I hope so, because as I'm doing the very best that I can, and under the unction of my Lord Jesus Christ, and a lot of things we have to do for ourselves because we can't depend on the pastor because he have a lot on his plate, and we got to do it on ourselves and get into the Bible. Listen, we got to get into the dictionary and learn these big words and get an understanding and do some homework. If it mean that much to you, you'll do some of it, okay? You will do some of it. Excuse me. And just be lovely to everybody. Give everybody a hug. Give them a kiss. Or give them a kind word. Or give them a scripture. Everybody you meet, I do. I meet everybody I meet. Well, I had to learn to do it because I was frightened when I first started out. But guess what? You get bold in the years, baby. You drop that old pride. Not ashamed of Jesus Christ and his love. No. What you did, no, I wasn't there, but I sure believe it. I believe every word of it, just like I was there. Mm-hmm. Yeah, I didn't start out believing it, but as I went on, started becoming life, he started showing himself to me through his word. It's the only way you're going to know him, God, is get a relationship with him personally. Can't go on the strength of grandma was a preacher. And daddy was a deacon. You have to get it for yourself. We have to get it for yourself. And I hope and pray that you do. Because I'm going to do the best I can as long as I'm on here. As long as God says so. And I'm a God pleaser, not a man pleaser. If it's not in line with what God's saying, you tell me, I could care less what anybody say. Mm-hmm. That's just an opinion. Everybody got one there. Mm-hmm. If you don't agree with me, it's okay. You don't have to. But I don't have to be angry with you because you don't. Because everybody think different. That's your prerogative if you don't believe me. Somebody will. I know God believe it because he gave it to me. And that's who I try to... He is the one I try to please. And I can't get to God if I don't come through his son, Jesus Christ. So I have to mention him.
You can take down all the crosses and all the stuff you want to, and do you will. But guess what? Jesus is our source to get to God. If we don't call his name and don't preach about him, it's just something we're saying. Why don't we want to preach about him? Come on, preachers. I don't hear much of it. Let's talk about Jesus. Come on. He's man. He's in a man. He already paid the price. He's the reason we got our relationship back with God. God wanted to kill all of us. Thank God for Noah, too. Made people in that, in the ark. His wife, his two son-in-laws, his three sons and his three daughters-in-law. It was eight of them. 6 and 2 is 8. Yes, sir. But God saw favor, and he's going to kill us all. We'll never be no more of us. But I thank God. Thank God. I thank God he sees favor in me to try to do his will. Thank you.

0: Thank you, Jesus.
1: Prayer time is prayer time.
0: Heavenly Father, thank you for this wonderful evening. I thank you so much, Lord. May God continue to bless the world and everybody in it, Jesus. I just appreciate everything you did for me and what you're doing in my life in this station. Bless Miss Debbie and everybody. In Jesus' name I pray. Amen. Thank you.
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He deserves the praise today. 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
1: Welcome, Holy Spirit. 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

Oh, yes, there is power in the blood. My name is Sister Rachel. 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

Yes, out of my belly flows living waters. How y'all doing out there? This is Minister Debbie. I was known as the storyteller. If you speak the truth, you'll become the truth. That was a saying, a statement that I used to say when I first started radio. If you speak the truth, you'll become the truth. My title tonight will be, I don't know how, but I know God. Let me say it again. I don't know how, but I know God. When my back was against the wall, I remember the time when my husband had a heart attack. And had to go through several surgeries. And this was my prayer. I said, oh, Heavenly Father, I come to you in the name of Jesus Christ. Lord, I just come to worship you. I come to glorify you. I come to lift up your name. Father God, forgive me for all my sins. Wash me with your precious blood. Father God, I come to you on the behalf of my husband. He in surgery. And I pray and I plead the blood of Jesus. And Lord, I ask you to heal him, Father God. Heal him, Father God. He done had surgery after surgery, and every night I get a phone call, Lord, tell me about another surgery. I have faith, and I believe that you're a healer. And Father God, I stand on your word. And I'm going to thank you in advance for healing my husband. In the name of Jesus, I remember that prayer. I remember a time when my husband had that heart attack. And when he went through all those surgeries, it seems like every other night the doctor was calling me. Something else is going on. We had to do another surgery. We had another concern. And this went on for almost a week and a half. I was trying to keep going on. But in the inside, I was troubled. I remember coming home from school one day. I threw my book bag down on the floor. And I began to cry out. And I began to pray and weep and talk to Jesus. I opened up the Bible. I began to pray. I began to quote the word of God. And because sometimes you can get to a place where you don't know what else to do? You can't fix it. I couldn't fix it. Only thing I could do is call on King Jesus. You get to a place in your life, you can't change things. You can't go into the
operating room. I couldn't even go in the operating room and do anything. And that, when you find out what is faith all about? I don't know how, but I know God. Hebrews 11:1. Now faith is the substance of things hoped for, the evidence of things not seen. I couldn't see what was happening inside of that operating room. I couldn't see what the doctors were seeing. I couldn't see what the next day was going to be bring. But I knew how to call on King Jesus. Every time the phone rang with another report, I had to go back to my faith. Another surgery. Lord, I trust you. Another complication. Lord, I trust you. Lord, it don't matter what it looked like, I still trust you. And something happened to me during that time. All the things were bad. You hear me? It was bad just hearing that news every day. But when your loved one is having surgery, and when their life is right there and you don't know if he's going to live or die, you can't do nothing but have faith and believe in Jesus. Believe in the word of God. All the things we had disagreed about in our marriage didn't seem important anymore. All the arguments didn't even matter. All the little things that had bothered me didn't matter. Just seeing him laying there, surgery after surgery. Because when somebody's life is hanging in the balance, you begin to recognize life is precious. All that argument, all that talking about this and that and your feelings and my feelings, all that stuff means nothing. I found myself saying, Lord, it doesn't matter what has been right or wrong. That stuff don't mean nothing to me. Just spare his life. It don't matter what he have done. It don't matter. Lord, just spare his life. That was my cry. Sometimes it takes a crisis to make you realize how much time you waste arguing over things that don't even matter. When somebody you love is lying in a hospital bed, you aren't thinking about who won the last argument. You aren't thinking about who was right. You aren't thinking about what somebody said to you 3 months ago, or how they hurt your feelings. You're thinking about, Lord, let them live. And that word for somebody today, that's a word for somebody today. Stop all of that worrying about your feelings. Stop worrying about all this crazy stuff and let them live. You better love people when they're here. Forgive them when you have time. Stop allowing these little disagreements to become big walls. Start saying, I love you. While they can still hear you. Because life can change with one phone call. But through that whole experience, I kept praying. I kept opening up my Bible. I kept quoting God's word. I kept believing.
Was I afraid? Yes. Was I troubled? Yes. Did I have questions? Yes. But I still had faith. Faith doesn't mean you'll never cry. Faith doesn't mean you'll never get scared. Faith doesn't mean you don't feel pressured. Faith means that when you're crying, you still know who to call. Faith means when your back is against a wall, you still turn towards God. Faith means when you don't understand the doctor's report, you still trust on King Jesus. And God brought my husband through. So when I stand today and say, I don't know how, but I know God. Say it again. I don't know what you're going through and what kind of troubles in your life. And you might not see a way out or don't see no hope. Don't see. But guess what you say? I don't know how, but I know God. I am not just saying something. I am saying something I have lived. I know what it's like to get the phone calls. I know what it's like to cry. I know what it's like to pray when you don't even know what tomorrow is going to bring. And I know, and I also know what it's like to look back and say, God carried us through. That's why my faith is not based on only on what I see. My faith is based on who God has shown me. So when another situation comes into my life and I don't know how it's going to work out, I can look back and say, if God carried me then, I can trust him now. I don't know how, but I know God. Come on. Somebody need to say that today. I don't know how, but I know God. I don't know what tomorrow holds, but I know God. I may be crying, but I know God. I may be troubled, but I know God. And when my back is against the wall, I learned something. The wall behind me does not change the God in front of me. So I am going to pray. I am going to stand on God's word. I am going to trust him when things get out of control. And I'm going to keep walking by faith and not by sight. Because I don't know how, but I know God. Amen? I love it. I don't know how, but I know God. Somebody on the other side of that mic, you've been going through for a long time and you don't see your way out of that situation that you're in because you is living in a bad situation. But I can tell you this, my sister, my brother, I don't know how, but I know God. God is a miracle worker. He's a fixer. He's a healer. He's a deliverer. You got to believe and you got to have faith. I don't know how, but I know God. That's all I can tell you. Stand on God's word. Oh, man, you might not know. How you gonna get your children back? I don't know how, but you better say, but I know God.
You don't know when your child gonna get out of prison. I don't know how, but I know God. You don't know how you're gonna pay your bills. I don't know how, but I know God. You're sick in your body. The doctor done wrote you off. And this is what you say. I don't know how God gonna fix it, but I know God. I know him. And you gotta believe in that. And you gotta have that faith and that power and believe and stand on God's word, because that word is real. That word is real. I remember I had a drop foot. I didn't hit my leg. I didn't do nothing. And I noticed I couldn't lift up my toes. I said, what's going on here? I went to the doctor. The doctor said, Miss, you got a drop foot. He hit my leg. It moved just like a rubber band. Like I had no feeling in that leg. He said, you gotta wear this boot because you can fall, miss, because your leg is so weak. I said, what? He said, was you in an accident? I said, no. He said, what happened? I said, nothing. He sent me to therapy. I went to therapy. They told me, you'll never get well. You're going to have to walk with a limp. I said, oh, yeah? They said, yes, you're going to walk with a limp. When I left there, I had that boot, and I'm walking with a limp. And I caught myself babying my foot. And the more I babied, and then I felt that pain in my leg, I kept on walking with that limp. And I got sick and tired of that boot. My husband said to me, I ain't never seen nobody walk out a boot before. You destroyed that boot. How did you do that? Because I was sick of that boot. I was just so sick of that boot. And I went to therapy once more time, and they told me that you're gonna always walk with a limp. The next morning I prayed and put my hands on my legs and my foot, and I began to pray and I began to plead the blood of Jesus. And I began to stand on God's word and have faith. And I said, I will not walk with a limp. I got up from that chair, and even though I was in pain, I started walking regular. I said, forget that. Went back to work the next day. No boots. I said, no, the devil's a liar. I'm not walking with no limp. I don't care what the pain. I have faith, and I'm going to be healed. 6 months, I had to go back to the doctor. I went back to the doctor. The doctor said, get on the table. And I need you to take your shoe off, and I want you to lift up your toes. I lift my toes straight up in the air. The doctor said, wow, you healed. How did you get healed? I said, doctor, I didn't even know I was healed. He said, what you mean you didn't know? I said, I wasn't even testing it no more. I was determined I was not going to walk with no limp. I didn't care if I had pain. I began to pray on my leg, and I began to walk regular. And guess what? I never even thought about it no more until you said, lift up your toes. I lift my toes up. I couldn't even believe that I was healed. I didn't even think about it no more. That's strange. I was so shocked. I was shocked like the doctor. Surprise. Faith works. You got to know how to work the faith. And this is my ending. I don't know how,
but I know God. Thank you for listening. God bless you and enjoy the rest of your night.

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1: Hallelujah.
0: Come on.

Yes. You still listen to What's Your Story at Midnight. I want to thank everyone who preached the gospel tonight. Thank God for each one of you. Bringing that word, thank God. Thank God. Woo! Yes. Hallelujah.

I don't know. I'm having a Holy Ghost party right here at WTMR Live at the station. Come on. Is God calling you to the ministry? You better come on and stop playing, because he already done told you to bring that gospel, bring that word, and get on the airways and expand the ministry. Come on. Come on. This is how we do it here on WTMR 800 AM, your favorite gospel station. Come on. Yeah. Yes. The storm is passing over. Mm-mm-mm.

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landed.

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4: 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Happy Sunday morning. How y'all doing? This is Debbie, known as the Storyteller. The Storyteller right here live at WTMR. I just wanted to come on real quick and say, I hope you have a blessed Sunday. 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

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Let's get right down to it. Here's a look at the WTMR forecast for the Camden, New Jersey, Philadelphia tri-state area. 74 degrees outside. Today's high will be 92 degrees. And cloudy conditions will be expected around 10 a.m. For the most of the part, it's going to be pretty nice outside at 92 degrees today. And it will be beautiful in the low 70s on this evening. On tomorrow, cloudy and partly sunny. 94 degrees will be the high. Tuesday, cloudy and partly sunny. 89 degrees. However, on Wednesday, showers are coming through at 84 degrees. Thursday, more rain will be coming through, 87 degrees. And on Friday, 85 degrees. Saturday, cloudy and partly sunny at 84. On Sunday, it's going to be 81 degrees. On Monday and Tuesday, respectively, there's a possibility of rain coming through. So it's going to be a beautiful week, and the humidity will be high as always. Currently, it feels like it's 76 degrees outside. The sun will set this morning at 6:08, at 6:07 p.m. My bad, y'all. At 6:08 p.m. on tonight. Sun rose this morning at 6:07 a.m. Take your time driving outside, because in some places there's a lot of road work and construction that's happening. And make sure you're safe when you get to where you're going. The humidity is around the 92% factor. Here's a look at the WTMR morning rundown, 6:30 a.m. It is the Ambassador Hour with Reverend Joseph Jetter Jr., followed by Angie on the Job Live with the Go-Ho Pastor Peter Grant at 7 a.m. 7:30 a.m. It's a Confident Heart with Kathy. 7:45 a.m. Conversations with your favorite seniors advocate, Edna Williams. Lift Up a Standard with Pastor Jeffrey Brown, 8 a.m. 8:30 a.m. Make Room for Jesus, 9 a.m. To God Be the Glory, 10 a.m. Perfect Peace Ministries. 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And then at 3:45 p.m., it's Church of Your Destiny with Bishop Edward Wilson. 20 minutes after the hour, 6 a.m., you're listening to WTMR 800 a.m. Camden, Philadelphia, Beasley Media Group stations. 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

Hallelujah. Good morning. Good morning. God is a good God, and he is so worthy to be praised. I'm glad that somebody prayed for me on this morning. Hallelujah. My mother prayed for me on this morning, and I'm glad about it. The preacher prayed for me on this morning. The pastor prayed for me on this morning, and I want to remind you it's praying time. Hallelujah. Because somebody prayed for us, it is time for us to pray for somebody. God is so good, and he is worthy to be praised on this morning. We take time to say thank you this morning. We thank you for your goodness, your kindness, and your tender mercy. We thank you for traveling mercies on this morning, keeping us from danger seen and unseen. Hallelujah. We thank you this morning for allowing us to rise clothed in our right minds on this morning, for the use and activities of our limbs on this morning, for the blood running warm in our veins on this morning. We take time to thank you on this morning, for you a good God, and you're so worthy of our praises. I'm reminded of this word on this morning that tells us to make a joyful noise unto the Lord, all ye lands, to serve the Lord with gladness, to come before his presence with singing. Know ye that the Lord, he is God. It is he that has made us and not we ourselves. We are his people and the sheep of his pasture. Come on, enter into his gates with thanksgiving, and enter his courts with praise on this morning. Let's be thankful unto him and bless his name, for the Lord is good. His mercy is everlasting, and his truth endures to all generations. Thank you this morning, Lord, for making ways out of no way.

and food when we're hungry, for truly you are the bread of life on this morning. Thank you for being water when we're thirsty, for you are well of water springing up to eternal life. Thank you this morning for all things done well on this morning, Lord. Whatsoever we've said, done, and thought, in a word or deed, in an unkind gesture, whatever.

Your word cries out, if my people who are called by my name, if we'll humble ourselves and pray, if we'll seek your face and turn from our wicked ways. You said you'd hear from heaven, you forgive our sin, and you'd heal the land on this morning. The land is sick, Lord.

free men and women in Christ. I'm asking that you pour out your spirit upon all flesh, that our sons and daughters would prophesy, that the old men would dream dreams, and the young men would see visions. I'm asking this morning that you let your spirit have free course across this land in the name of Jesus. Remember every pastor, every preacher, teacher, every evangelist, every missionary, every hedge and a highway worker, all of us, Lord, that have not counted our lives dear, but are set for the defense of the gospel, but are set to preach your word everywhere, in the name of Jesus. I'm asking that you have your way in that marriage, have your way in those relationships. Remember the children everywhere. We're coming to a close of the summer, and children are preparing to go back to school. I'm asking for a hedge of protection of our children going to and from. You've kept them through the summer. You've kept them from hurt, harm, and danger. I'm asking in the name of Jesus that you watch over the children. Help them to be the men and women of God that you're calling them to be. Watch over the teachers and watch over the principals in the name of Jesus. Remember bus drivers and bus attendants everywhere, one-on-ones. I'm asking that you remember foster parents. I'm asking you, Lord, to have your way. Get your glory in all the earth, Lord, in the name of Jesus. Move like never before. I'm asking, Lord God, that you remember those that are battling cancer, high blood pressure, diabetes on this morning, low blood pressure. I'm asking you that are battling those are battling with lupus, and I'm asking for those that are battling Alzheimer's. Your word says that you'll keep us in perfect peace, whose mind is stayed on you, moved by your spirit. And if you agree across this land, come on, put an amen on it, put a thank you Jesus on it.

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1: Good morning. This is the Ambassador Hour with Dr. Joseph C. Jetter. I'm Joe Jetter Jr., and it's great to be with you again today. Before we start our spotlight segment, as well as hear a sermon from Dr. Jetter, I want to give you an update from the mission. Dr. Jetter has been severely ill over the last few weeks, and we're going to ask you, everybody that's listening, to send a prayer up for Dr. Jetter, as well as our family. So let's start this morning with a word of prayer and look to the Lord. Most gracious and heavenly Father, we thank you for this day. We thank you for allowing us to get up this morning, Lord. We thank you for life, health, and strength, and the ability to serve and worship you, Lord. Lord, we thank you for your wonderful gift of salvation. Lord, we thank you for the ability to go and share this gospel all over the world, Lord. We want to thank you for that opportunity. Lord, we just want to send a prayer up for Dr. Jetter this morning. You know his condition, Lord.

Lord, we want to pray for Sister Jetter and the Jetter family. Lord, give us the right words to say this morning in this broadcast. This we pray in Jesus' name and for his sake. Amen.

0: spotlight section of our broadcast, and this morning we're going to spotlight our work in Liberia, West Africa. In the studio with me is Mrs. Catherine E. Jenner, missionary par excellence, and she'll be sharing with me.
1: So Dad, when I think about Liberia, I know many, many years ago, this was one of the first places you started to do work back in the 1960s. And tell me how, if you can recall, how you got started with John Pagar and how you connected with him.
0: I got started with John Pagar way back in the 1960s. He was a young man then, and he was the sort of like the arm bearer or book carrier, whatever you want to call it.
1: Armor bearer.
0: Before Sister Grizel Settles, who I worked with before in home missions in Philadelphia, along with Ernie Wilson and a whole bunch of other people. And I met John and at the airport. They came to pick me up and get me into Monrovia. You had to go to immigration in those days, not at the airport. You had two stops, first at the airport going, coming in, and then when you got into
1: Monrovia,
0: after three or four, within 3 days, you had to report to immigration and give them what you were going to be doing there. 3 or 4 weeks you were going to be there and report it to them. And then when you got ready to leave, you had to check back into two places. You had to get permission to leave the country. And then when you got to the airport, they stamped your passport, permission to leave was granted, and then they made sure you got out by seeing you escorted, stamping you when you got out of the airport. Going in the airplane. So it was quite arduous in those days.
1: So Dad, he would meet you at the airport and in Liberia. And then, where did he take you?
0: The missionaries would meet us at the airport. Somebody who knew you were coming, because they had to escort you into town. The airport was 29 miles from the city, so Roberts Field. So you had to go to 29 miles from the city, then go into the city. And so on, and up to the missions stations that you were going to minister in.
1: Where did Sister Settles minister? What part of Liberia did she minister in at the time?
0: Sister Settles ministered in two areas. One area I'm not sure of, I can't know the name, I know where it is. It's like 29, 30 miles outside of Monrovia the other way. You come in from the west and leave from the east, so that's where it is. I hope I'm clear.
1: That's all right. Was John studying? He was working with her, and was he studying at the time in Monrovia when you met him?
0: No, he wasn't studying. He was a mission boy when I first met him. So he was with her and traveling with her and ministering to her and making sure everything got in order according to what she wanted wherever she was for the, I can't remember the name of the Voice of Africa mission.
1: Okay, Voice of Africa mission.
0: I think that is what
1: So how did you find your way down to Grand Bassa County? How did that...
0: Well, the ladies moved. They were at
1: Oh, from Buchanan or from Monrovia?
0: From Buchanan. There were 140 miles at least from Buchanan.
1: Mm-hmm.
0: And so they'd have to come up from Buchanan to meet you at the airport and take you back or wherever you were going, or to take you to Carver Mission, where we spent some time on the ELWA mission, where we spent some time getting oriented, and then take off to go to where we're going.
1: So that
0: talking about 50 to 60 years ago.
1: I know.
0: Maybe 65 years ago.
2: So then you baptized John.
0: I baptized John in 1967.
1: Wow.
0: Maybe not 67. Maybe before that, maybe 65. I baptized him 64, 65, maybe 59. And anyhow, when we hooked up in 67, I think I had Joe Wheeler with me from Mount Vernon Baptist Church in Philadelphia. And Joe was a young man, and I was exposing him to the work. And we did something.
1: So
0: went down into Buchanan.
1: So when you went down in Buchanan, and to let people know, that 140, 150 miles, whatever it was, it's not like traveling 150 miles here in the States. What was it like that?
0: You can go 150 miles here in about 3 hours. You can, back in those days, it'd take you 3 days to go 150 miles.
1: Yeah, 150 miles.
0: And you were hoofing and puffing and roughing and gruffing and scratching and ratcheting while the whole time you were on the road, you weren't taking no easy, you weren't in an easy chair. What I used to tell people, if you thought you were on an easy street here in America, you were on Rough Street, Front Street, Grunt Street, anywhere else in the world.
1: So when you were in Buchanan, describe what Buchanan was like. Was it? And I know mom, you and mom have been there a number of times and many times. Buchanan?
0: Buchanan was a province or a territory or something like that, and it was whacked up. You had Lower Buchanan, you had Buchanan, and you had Upper Buchanan. And that was all in, I can't remember the province.
1: Grand Bassa County?
0: Grand Bassa County.
1: Okay.
0: And that was sections of the city or separate cities within the Lower Buchanan.
1: And so what happened when you went to minister there, the churches, what were the churches like? Were they weren't like churches we have here.
0: They were tribal churches. Some spoke English and Bassa, some spoke Bassa only. We had a choir that sang in English and in Bassa, and it was quite a unique church. And yet you preached, but they had an interpreter who could speak English as well as Bassa fluently, who would interpret what you said and give it to the people, and they would do it.
1: So why did you decide to grow the work or work with John and grow the work in Grand Bassa County?
0: Well, what happened was in Liberia, you have two types of weather. Like you have only two seasons there. You have rainy season, 6 months, and you have dry season, 6 months. Now, in the rainy season, in the dry season, sometimes it might rain. In the dry season, it might rain. In the rainy season, it's going to rain every day. The sun may shine, but you're going to have some rain that 6 months. Every day.
1: So did you when you would preach and minister there, Can you remember where the church? I mean, Grand Bassett County is a big place. Did it start with one church, multiple churches? How did the ministry grow?
0: As the people, the churches started in the bush. And as the people came down to Buchanan on a market day, and they found the city dwellings a little easier, or life a little more pleasant than it was up in the bush, and so they stayed. And when they came down to Buchanan, lower Buchanan, Buchanan, and what was the other Buchanan? Said upper Buchanan. They where they lived, they had the church in their houses, and that's how the churches got planted.
1: So these churches were planted well over 50 years ago. Many of these churches.
0: Oh, some of these churches. I can't, it's so long ago, I can't actually recollect the whole setup, but there was a German man there who had a store, and he used to, whenever I wanted to send things to the churches, I would send it to his post office box, and he would get it and keep it till John came down out of the bush and give it to him. Or I would ship it about the time I knew I was going to be in Lower Buchanan and pick it up when I got there.
2: I don't recall how long ago it's been, but we were there when they first got electric lights back in the bush.
0: Oh, that's another story.
2: The generator was, we sent the generator and then we were able to hook it up.
0: It was funny about that electric light setup. When we sent the generator, we collected funds for it and bought the generator. We notified John that the generator money had been sent to the store, or sent to him or something.
1: Good.
0: And he was to go to the store, pick up the generator, take it to the bush, hook it up and use it. When he finally went to come out of the bush, this 140 or 200 miles, whatever it was, and picked up the generator, he looked at it so long, he took it from church to show him that they had light, but they never hooked it up because they were waiting for me to come and Mrs. Jetta to come so we could have a grand celebration. And one of the things that had the old people in the church, people that are 30, 40, 50 years old, had never seen light in the church, electric light in the church, and they had never seen electric light. They'd just seen candles and kerosene lamps and daylight. And you work, it's like my grandma used to say, man can work from sun to sun, but woman's work is never done. And that was true in the sense in East, West, and Central Africa. You went by, worked by daylight, ate by daylight, and when things were, when it got dark, you went to bed because you'd get up and start grinding the next day.
1: Well, what happened when you got there and hooked up the generator?
0: When we looked up the generator, it was the funniest thing. I don't know if John did or Miss Jett did. She said, "Let there be light." Miss Jett was speaking, I think. And all of a sudden she said, "Let there be light." And they turned the generator on and she warmed up there for about 4 minutes and she said, "Let there be light." She kept saying in the message. And all of a sudden the light came on. The people started dancing and singing and shouting and praising the Lord. We didn't cool down until about midnight. We turned the generator off and the lights off. But we just It was the craziest thing I ever, in fact, of all of my experiences, wherever I have ever been and will ever go, that will be a highlight of highlights. It was like all the football players, all the baseball players, Jackie Robinson, the whole crowd, hitting that home run, kicking field goals, scoring touchdowns. And so, I mean, it was the craziest dancing I ever seen. They praised the Lord for having electric light. I said, Jesus, let me minister in power and in peace and in joy and praise. Because sure enough, you done something notable here. Yes. And it was the craziest thing I've ever witnessed in my life.
1: So before we go, we're going to ask Dad to pray for our work in Liberia. We've got churches in Grand Bassett County, schools, a new building that went up in Buchanan a couple years ago. And we're asked to pray for the ministry there at the church. Go ahead, Dad.
0: Lord, there's so much to pray for, and thank you for, we bless you for all things. We ask you might remember the churches in Liberia, the churches in Buchanan, Genesis Bassett Church in Lower Buchanan, Upper Buchanan, and Grand Bassett County. And we pray for what we need and give you thanks in advance for it. And we thank you for Joe, Ms. Jetter, who thought it not robbery to put the spotlight together. And we just bless your name. Now, we bless you in all things. Glorify yourself for Christ's sake. Amen.
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1: My hope.
0: Uh-huh. It's built.
1: It's built.
0: On nothing.
1: On nothing.
0: Hallelujah.
1: In Christ.
0: In Jesus' blood.

0: Joshua 1:9. Have not I commanded thee? Be strong and of a good courage. Be not afraid, neither be dismayed. The Lord thy God is with thee whithersoever thou goest. Joshua 1:9. It's important that we understand that the Lord has called us into service. As He has called us into service, He has given us the tools that we need to perform whatever acts He desires of us. It is also understandable that He's given us these tools that we might use them to get much glory for Him, for His idea and design is that we should reach out, reach up, and walk forward with this good news. My wife had a little song she used to sing. Are you ready for the good news? Jesus is the power. Are you ready for the good news? Jesus is the power. She used to teach that to children. If she didn't teach it, it was taught in the Sunday school at Wayland Temple Baptist Church, because I picked it up as a little child, and it stayed with me. Oh, it stayed with me all these years. Can you remember that song,
1: Mom? Amen, amen.
0: And we used to sing it out, are you ready for the good news? And then the shout would come, Jesus is the power. And somewhere along the way, somebody put a hymn out and said, for thine is the kingdom, the power and the glory forever and ever. Amen. It's part of a psalm, I think, that David sang. It is good to sing. It is good to dance. It is good to lift up holy hands. That's a part of the work. If you look like Jesus, sing like Jesus, walk with Jesus, work for Jesus, something good is going to happen, and it'll be deep, deep, deep. Deep, deep, deep. Remember that song we used to sing, Mom? Deep and wide, there's a fountain growing deep and wide. Can you remember that?
1: Yes, I remember.
0: What the things that you learn are in your head, the things that you see are in your heart, and the things that you sing are deep down in your soul. I came to Jesus as I was, weary, worn, and sad, and found in Him a resting place, and He has made me glad. Why has He made me glad? He's filled my heart with love and wrote my name above and made this gift that I have, this joy that I have, this peace that I have, this profound dimension that I have a part of me so that it's deep and wide, a fountain growing deep and wide. This is my story. This is my song. This is my evidence. This is my work. This is my walk. This is my wisdom. This is my praise and prayer. And I'm thankful to God that He put it in me, He put it to me, and He's made it a part of my everlasting life. Somebody said one time, everlasting life, everlasting life, everlasting life is free. I'm so glad Jesus lifted me. Everlasting life is free. Joseph C. Jetta, President and Director of Christ for Travel Ministries Incorporated, Have you anything to add, Mom?
2: Let's praise the Lord for what He's already done and what He's going to do, all to His glory and honor. And we want to thank those who are giving and thank those who are praying.
0: We got a song to sing, we got a Savior to show forth, and we got a song to give praise. I don't know about you, I am weak, but Thou art strong, Jesus, keep me from all harm. Guide me safely through the storm. Let it be, let it be, let it be. Thank you for giving me an opportunity to say a word, lift up the Lord Jesus, and give Him praise. Thanks be unto God, unspeakable gift. Amen.
2: Amen.

Yes, hallelujah. All it takes is one word, and that one word comes from the Lord, hallelujah, who made the heavens and the earth. I heard him say one word, hallelujah, and I bless the name of the Lord on this morning, hallelujah. Weeping may endure for a night, but joy is coming in the morning. One word from the Lord, no weapon that's formed against you on this morning shall prosper, and every tongue that rise up against you, it'll be condemned in judgment. One word, they that wait on the Lord shall mount up with wings as eagles. They shall run and not be weary. They shall walk and not faint. One word, one

By his stripes, you and I are healed on this morning. One word, just one word from the Lord. Hallelujah. All I need on this morning is just one word. Hallelujah. How many out there like me on this morning, knowing that just one word, that's all it takes. Hallelujah. Just one word and everything. Come on. Everything will be all right, according to the word in Romans 8:28. And we know that all things, not some things, beloved, all things work together for the good of them that love the Lord, to them that are called according to his purpose. Hallelujah. And his purpose and his plan is to prosper us. Oh, hallelujah, that our soul be in health. Oh, hallelujah, our mind, body, and spirit be in health, even as our soul prospers. Hallelujah, on this morning. Come on, beloved, count it all joy when you fall into diverse temptations, knowing this, that trials, come on, James, hallelujah, the trying of your faith worketh patience, come on, but let patience have a perfect work,

patience, have her perfect work, that we may be perfect and entire, wanting nothing, lacking nothing. If any of us lack wisdom, God says to ask him that gives to all men liberally, and abrade it not, and he'll give it to you. I bless the name of the Lord, just one word from the Lord, and his word is yea and amen. His blessings and his promises are yea and amen. I'm reminded on this morning that all it takes, beloved, is one word. Hallelujah. Just one word from the Lord. Hallelujah. Hallelujah. You can be deep down in your spirit. Hallelujah. And God will send one word. Hallelujah. Hallelujah. Hallelujah. He'll say, weeping may endure for a night, but joy, joy, joy, joy cometh in the morning. Hallelujah. I thank God on this morning. Hallelujah. For Angie on the job, make it a way for me to be here on this morning. I thank God for Tyrone in the building. Hallelujah. Making a way for me to be here. I thank God for God, Mom Edna. Hallelujah. Making a way for me to be here. Hallelujah. I thank God for an awesome team in the Lord. Hallelujah. And all that he's doing in our lives. Good morning, precious people. I thank God for traveling mercies. He keeping me through danger seen and unseen. And I can say the highways and the skyways. Hallelujah. You look up and I'm up there. Hallelujah. And I'm glad about it. I'm glad about his goodness, his kindness, and his mercy, his tenderness towards us. Hallelujah. Hallelujah. But I want you to know on this morning, good morning, precious people, God is a good, good God, and he's worthy to be praised. Father, we thank you for all things done well. We thank you for one word on this morning. We thank you for all that you're doing in our lives. God, remember your precious people out there on today. Whatsoever they need, God, meet their needs according to your riches and glory. God, come on, reach for your blessings. The Bible says you can have it. Come on, all you've got to do is reach for your blessings. Hallelujah. Hallelujah. Thank you, Lord Jesus. Have your way on today in the word, in the tip, in the songs of Zion, Father, that the hearers will become doers of your word, Lord God. Save on today. Sanctify and fill with your spirit. God, nothing has changed in my testimony. What you tell me in darkness, that will I speak in the light. What you tell me in my ear, that will I preach on the housetops, God. And I thank you for the nursing home ministry and those that are so faithful to it, God. I thank you for a couple weeks ago, God, we were at the Samaritan Baptist Church. Hallelujah. And I thank God for him having his way in our lives. Angie was able to give her tip. Hallelujah. Star was able to encourage the people. Miguel was there also able to encourage the people. And I thank God for all that he's doing in our life. My son Jarius was there. Tony Levy was there. And I thank God for all the people that watched and tune in on Facebook. Thank God for you. May God bless you real, real good. Father, we just thank you for all that's been said and done thus far. God, have your way in your word. I've got a couple of minutes. Just wanted to thank the people that have been so great in my life. And my word for today is coming from Matthew. Hallelujah. And I'm going to get to it real quickly because I got a couple of minutes. When he was come down, Matthew 8 verse 1, when he was come down from the mountain, great multitudes followed him. And behold, there come a leper and worship him, saying, Lord, if thou wilt, thou can make me clean. And Jesus put forth his hand and touched him, saying, I will, be thou clean. And immediately his leprosy was cleansed. And Jesus said unto him, see thou tell no man, but go thy way, show thyself to the priest, and offer the gift that Moses commanded for a testimony unto them. And when Jesus was entered into Capernaum, they came unto him a centurion beseeching him, and saying, Lord, my servant lieth at home, sick of the palsy. He's a paralytic, and he's grievously tormented. And Jesus said unto him, I will come and heal him. I will come. The centurion answered and said, Lord, I am not worthy that thou shouldst come under my roof, but speak the word only, and my servant shall be healed. For I am a man under authority, having soldiers under me, and I say to this man, go, and he goeth, and to another, come, and he cometh, and to my servant, do this, and he doeth it.
When Jesus heard it, he marveled and said it to them that followed, "Verily I say unto you, I have not found so great faith, no, not in Israel." Hallelujah. And I'm glad that Jesus recognized them, and that the centurion knew that there was power in the word of God. And all God had to do on that day for the centurion servant that lay a paralytic being grievously tormented, all Jesus had to do was speak the word only. Distance doesn't stop him. Darkness doesn't stop him. Whatsoever you need in your life, all he's got to do is speak the word. I'm reminded when the

it. All he's got to do is speak the word, and I'll be healed. Speak the word. One word from the Lord is all I need on this morning. Just one word. Go.

0: One word, Pastor Gwen, one word. Hallelujah. One word, good morning to the Lord, our Savior, Jesus Christ. Good morning, Pastor Frieda Grant. One word, one word.
1: Good morning,
0: praise God. One word. Hallelujah. That was a word.
1: Amen.
0: God, Mom, good morning.
2: Good morning, Angie.
0: Good morning, Tyrone Bowman, our engineer. Good morning. Good morning to you, family. Good morning. Good morning, Facebook lookers all the way. Oh, already. Good morning. Minister Gloria Pickens, Phil Martin. Phil Martin, I got to get you on here one day. They say good morning. He say good morning. Get it in. Get it in. Phil Martin. All of them from Mixing in the Afternoon to God Be the Glory radio broadcast.
1: Amen.
0: Amen. Yes. So the Lord be with you all. God bless you all. Psalms 33 verse 4 in the King James Version tells us, for the word of the Lord is right and all his works are done in truth. Hallelujah. Yes. Holy Spirit, come into our hearts and minds this morning. Not our will, but your will be done. Hallelujah. In Jesus the Christ's name, we pray. Amen. Amen. Holy Spirit, come in. Come in this place. We welcome you. Thank you, God. Thank you, God. We love you, Lord. We love you. Love you, Lord. You're listening to Angie on the Job here with Pastor Frieda Grant, God Mom Etna. God Mom Etna's in the house. And we all on WTMR 800 and 800 on your AM dial. You can turn us on with 800 on your AM dial and listen to us. Also, you can download us too on iTunes. And also, we are on Facebook, all of us. You can go to Angie Braids. You can go to Frieda Grant. You can go to Etna Williams S. Yeah, I know. We all on Facebook Live. Hallelujah. You can make a prayer request. Say good morning. Hallelujah. Thank you, Jesus. Holla at us, family. You can share our posts. Give us some hearts and likes also. You can do that too. All right. Don't forget, share it to your friends and family. We appreciate you. We appreciate your listenership. Thank you so much, family. You know, this is the day the Lord has made, and we shall rejoice and be glad in it. It is a brand new day with brand new mercy and grace. Another chance to get it right with our Lord and Savior, Jesus Christ, our Father, which art in heaven. Hallowed be thy name, thy kingdom come, thy will be done on earth as it is in heaven. Give us this day our daily bread, and forgive our debts as we forgive our debtors. Lead us not into temptation, but deliver us from all evil. For thou is the kingdom, the power, and the glory, and forever. Amen. Amen. Lord, hallelujah. Your promise is to you promise to work all things together for our good. Yes. To those who love you. Lord, we know you are at work, and we thank you. We thank you, Lord. You are at work. We know. So because you can see the end from the beginning. And yes, painful things to bring about your character in us. Hallelujah. We go through pain and suffering sometimes just to bring some things out of us. Or maybe it's just for somebody else to see. Yeah. We never know. But it all works out for our good, right? Yes, so we're going to put on the whole armor of God today, the belt of truth, the breastplate of righteousness, the shoes of the gospel of peace, the shield of faith, the helmet of salvation, and the sword of the Spirit, which is God's word, praying in the Spirit and for all God's people. In Jesus the Christ's name we pray, amen. 2 Corinthians 1 verse 20 tells us, for all the promises of God in him are yea, and in him amen, unto the glory of God by us. God keeps his promises.

going to get better. Hold on to his promises. It's going to get better, family. Scripture and meaning is coming from today, Joshua 21, verse 45. And it reads, "Not a word failed of any good thing which the Lord hath spoken to the house of Israel. All of his word came to pass," meaning every good promise God made to the nation of Israel came true, and not a single word failed about what he said. God has 100% success rate in keeping his word. Today, the tip is an attitude of gratitude.

0: He is a shield to those who put their trust in him. Luke 1 verse 37 says, "For no good word of God will never fail, and none of his promises do." God says we are redeemed from the enemy, forgiving, saved by faith through grace, justified by faith, kept in safety, and our needs are met, and we are blessed coming in and out. You can rest on the promises of God and his faithfulness. Promises of grace and mercy, peace, hope, comfort of the Holy Spirit. And his truth will dwell in us all, teach us all, and be with us forever. Family, we can rest in the promise in the kingdom to come. And the words of God, we can rest in all those promises too. Joshua 21 verse 45 says, "Not a word fell of any God's things which the Lord has spoken to the house of Israel." And all the words that he has spoken to the house of Israel all came to pass. It never failed. God never fails. Thank you, God. Thank you. An attitude of gratitude. Glory to God. Amen. Family, the question is, are you living with a heart of thanks? Are y'all living with a heart of thanks? Absolutely, Pastor Frieda Gregg.
1: That's important. Absolutely.
0: God, Mom, Edna, always. We all living with the heart of thanks.
1: Thank
0: Hallelujah.
1: God.
0: It will bring peace and joy to your day. Living with the heart of thanks, family.
2: There
0: God bless
2: no
0: you.
2: Failure. Say it like you believe it. There is no failure in God.

Thank God. More than you can act and everything. Thanks for tuning in. This is Angie on the Job here at WTMR 800 AM. Have a blessed day. Dwayne, good morning. Good morning.

0: everybody listening to Confident Heart with Kathy. I want to talk to you today about faith is the solution. Yes, it doesn't matter what you're going through. You can make it beyond the pains in your life. It doesn't matter what it looks like. It doesn't matter what's going on around you. Jesus is in control. You see, you got to realize that Jesus knows everything that is going on this earth. And if you have faith as the solution in your life, which is Jesus Christ in your life, you can stand and weather the storm. So why are you afraid when you know that faith is the solution? You see, God gave you His word. He said, Psalms 91, no plague can come to your dwelling. You got to believe those words. Too many people are living in fear and hopelessness because of the circumstances that is going on this earth. You see, you got to realize that greater is Jesus inside of you than he that is in the world. So why are you afraid of COVID-19 when you know that God is in control? You see, 2 Chronicles chapter 20 and 17 says, set yourself, you will not have to fight in any battle. Whatever the battle is, the battle of sickness, all you have to do is stand on. Faith is the solution. Once you have faith in God, you can overcome the fear inside of you. It's time to trust God no matter what is going on around you. Because greater is Jesus inside of you. He's more than the whole world against you. So why are you afraid when you can trust God? This problem is all around the world. This virus is killing people all around the world. But the answer to this situation is Jesus Christ in your life. So right now, wherever you are, you may be feeling hopeless right now. You may be feeling discouraged, but guess what? Jesus wants to lift you up. He wants to comfort you. He wants to elevate you because you can make it in Jesus. I don't care what's going on in your life. The answer is faith is the solution. What do I mean by faith is the solution? I mean that having faith in Jesus when you can't see your way. Having faith in Jesus when everything looks impossible. Because right now, this COVID-19 situation looks impossible. And so many people are living in fear. They're losing hope. But guess what? Jesus is the answer. He will never allow anything to happen to you when you know that He is on your side. Jesus is more than the whole world against you. No viruses can destroy you when you know that Jesus is in the battle. Who is Jesus in the battle? When you know that Jesus is inside of you. You see, you got to have faith in God. You got to gravitate to His word. And so right now, if you don't know God, John 3:16 says, for God so loved the world, whosoever believe in Him should not perish, but have everlasting life. So why not give your heart to Jesus? Why not give Jesus your heart and allow Him to transform your mind? Because another minute, another day, another second, another year is not promised to neither one of us. So why not let Jesus in your heart before it's too late? Remember, you don't have to go to hell because Jesus loves you. He's a God of a second chance. You may be behind the prison wall right now and you're feeling hopeless and you're feeling scared and living in fear. But guess what? Even behind the prison wall, Jesus can protect you from the COVID-19 because he loves you. He's a rewarder to them that diligently seek Him. You see, when you have faith in God, for you, God will protect you. He shall supply all your needs according to His riches and glory. Maybe you lost your job. Maybe you're feeling hopeless and you lost everything. But guess what? Our God is a restorer. He can restore everything that you lost when you allow Him to transform your mind where faith is the solution. You see, when you know that faith is the solution in your life, you will take your hands off the problem and look to the hill, Psalms 121. Where comes your help? Your help comes from Jesus. Your help doesn't come from anybody else. Your help comes from Jesus. Your help doesn't come from the government. Your help doesn't come from your job. But your help comes from Jesus. When you have faith in Jesus, He will allow you to be. When you have faith in Jesus, then you will know how to maneuver your pain. You will know how to navigate the circumstances in your life. You got to walk on faith. You got to take your eyes off the problem and begin to say what Jesus was saying about you. that you can make it. Philippians chapter 4 and 13, I can do all things through Christ who strengthened me. Why should you live in bondage when you can be free from your past? Why should you live in bondage when you can be free from the problems and obstacles and failures that have been plaguing you for so long? You may be hurting right now. I can see you right now in a room feeling hopeless, but guess what? Just because you are isolated, being lonely, you're not there by yourself. Jesus is in that room. Call on him right now, and he'll do great and mighty things. Call on him right now, and he will heal you according to his promise. Isaiah chapter 53, 5 and 7. With Jesus stripes, you are healed. You got to declare those words over yourself. With Jesus Christ saved me. With Jesus Christ, I am healed. Therefore, I refuse to be sick, because greater is Jesus inside of me than he that is in the world. You see, when you start professing them words and you start believing in yourself, then faith is the solution will spring up in you as a well of water. You see, you got to believe God's word. You got to stop doubting God. You got to stop letting faith take shape in you. Because when you keep looking at the negative media news, they will put fear in you because they keep telling you that there's no hope. But the truth is, there is hope. There is hope in Jesus Christ. He wants you to know that you can make it in him. Nothing can defeat you when you allow Jesus to transform your mind. You may be thinking, well, you know, there's no way out of my situation, so I'm going to commit suicide. But guess what? Suicide is not the way out. If you kill yourself, that devil is waiting for you. You see, that devil is sitting there lying and telling you there's no way out, there's no hope. Kill yourself. Don't kill yourself, because there's no forgiveness beyond the grave. Once you die, that is it. You can live and live for Jesus. You can find a new beginning in your life when you allow Jesus to transform your mind. Remember, suicide is not the answer. The answer is faith is the solution in Jesus Christ. Once you allow Jesus to come into you, you will know how to navigate your failures. You will know how to navigate your obstacles. You will know how to navigate your disappointment. So right now, wherever you are, you will know how to have faith in God to heal you. So don't allow the devil to steal your happiness. Don't allow the devil to steal your longevity, because Jesus has a purpose for you. And you might be thinking, well, I had all these pains in my life for so long, and they're not going anywhere. The only way I can get through the day is through drugs and alcohol. But I want to tell you that that's a lie from the devil. You don't need drugs and alcohol to get you through the day. What you need is faith in Jesus Christ. What you need is call on the name of Jesus and he will heal your pains. Call on the name of Jesus and he will rescue you from the circumstances in your life. Because you know why? I know that Jesus works through impossibility. He's an impossible God. He can do what the doctors can do. He can do what the judges can do. He can do what the lawyers can do. He can do what anybody can do, because there's hope in Jesus Christ. So you might be hurting right now. Don't give up, because Jesus loves you. He wants to put his arms around you. All you have to do is call on his name. When you call on his name, he will heal you from your despair. When you call on his name, he will heal you from whatever you're dealing with. So don't allow yourself to live in fear, because Jesus did not give you the spirit of fear, but of power, love, and sound mind. Gravitate to those words today and allow them to comfort you through the COVID-19 syndrome while everybody's being despair around the world. Fear is crippling people around the world, destroying families, but guess what? Jesus is still in the battle. The battle cannot defeat you when you know that God is on your side. So right now, take your eyes off the problems. Take your eyes off the COVID-19 situation and look to Jesus and live. When you look to Jesus, you can overcome anything. When you look to Jesus, you can overcome the circumstances that's trying to put fear inside of you. Don't let the devil defeat you, because greater is Jesus inside of you than COVID-19. Because listen here, God can heal any viruses. God can heal cancer. He can heal anything. There's nothing too hard for our God to heal. All you got to do is call on Jesus today. Don't let the news media tell you some negative news. Oh, it looks hopeless. There's no hope. People are dying. Hey, cut that snooze off and begin to listen to the gospel. Turn on the gospel station and get some hope inside of you. When you start listening to the gospel station, you'll become encouraged. You'll hear some nice preaching words that will inspire you and tell you it doesn't matter what it looks like. Jesus is still in the battle. Jesus is still in control. Because why? Faith is the solution. Without faith, it is impossible to please God. You see, you must believe that God can do what you're asking Him to do. And you don't need some long, drawn-out prayer for God to answer you. Just a sincere, short prayer will move God when you have faith in Him. You got to have faith in God. You got to stop beating yourself down because of your mistakes. Just because you locked up in the prison, you think that's the end of your life. No, it's not. Because even behind the prison wall, God can prepare you for greatness. Don't give up on Jesus because He loves you. COVID-19 cannot defeat you. Don't let the devil put fear inside of you. That God come, that you will have life and have it more abundantly. And yes, we're going to die, but we're not going to die before our time. You got to tell yourself, I'm not going to die before my time. I will die when God says so, but no COVID-19 will destroy you because Jesus is in the battle. When you know that Jesus is on your side, you will allow fear to cripple you with despair, hopelessness, loneliness, and don't know what to do. You see, that's what the devil wants. He wants to isolate people. He wants to take the family apart. But we got to stand and know that Jesus is in the battle. Jesus is in control. So instead of worrying about the circumstances, pray. Pray. When you start praying, the Lord will change things. He said, if my people will humble themselves and pray, I will heal their land. God can heal the circumstances. So instead of worrying about what's going on, listening to the negative news that's keeping you hopeless, pray and allow God to transform the situation. Remember, Jesus is the solution. He has the answer. Nothing shall be impossible when we have faith in God. Nothing shall be impossible when we know that God can heal this land. Around the world right now, call on the name of Jesus and tell COVID-19 to go back to the pits of hell, because greater is Jesus in us than He is in the world. So why are you worrying when Jesus is in control? Don't give up. Put the alcohol bottle down. Put the suicidal thoughts down and allow Jesus to heal you today. Allow Him to take your hurting pains away. He wants to heal your broken heart. He wants to heal your mind. He knows that you've been through a lot of bad relationships that left a big hole inside of you. But He wants to cover that hole today. If you will gravitate to His word, He will heal your mind. He will revitalize you back to greatness. He will give you a second chance. So remember, Jesus is the answer, not COVID-19. Don't be afraid of the devil, but let's stand up right now and know that Jesus is the answer, and you can make it in Jesus. Yes, you can. He doesn't care what you have done. When you call on His name, He will forgive you of your sins. So call on Him right now and stop making excuses while you're living in defeat. When Jesus went on the cross and died for you so you can have freedom, so you can live victoriously. He wants you to be in good health even as your soul prospers. So what's happened to the promises of God in your life? Why aren't you repeating these things over yourself? Why are you afraid when you know that there's no way to run, there's no way to hide, because this COVID-19 is all over the world. The only safety we have right now is Jesus Christ in our lives. The only safety we have right now is living for Jesus and allowing Jesus to transform our minds.
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0: Good morning. Good morning, out there, all my senior citizens, all my friends, my sister Marion Parker, Joyce Wiggins, Pastor Bishop Nails. I want to say hi to Shirley Granger and Robert Butler and Dr. D and all my prayer partners every Monday to Friday. Yes, and I'll say hi to Elder Gillis from Austin, Texas. I just feel good this morning. I had a lovely week. Had a lovely yesterday.
1: Live in studio, Pastor Peter Grant.
0: Yes, and my goddaughter Angie.
1: Angie on the job.
0: How you doing?
1: From the job.
0: Yes, from the job, and like sidekick.
1: As always, I'm always.
0: Yes,
1: here.
0: I feel good this morning. God has been so good. Lovely, lovely, lovely. I had a giving spirit this week. Just giving, giving, giving. I said moving some of the things out, material things, and replacing it with godly things.
1: Isn't that wonderful?
0: Yes, it's a wonderful thing. It's a wonderful feeling. Try it. Try it. Start removing some of that old stuff and material and hate and just take.
1: Hallelujah. It's a cleansing.
0: Yes, and take.
1: We all need an internal cleansing by the Spirit of
0: yes,
1: God.
0: Yes, we do.
1: Sometimes.
0: Yes, we do.
1: Amen.
0: Yes, we do. And take the focus off of self.
1: Hallelujah.
0: And I always say that God looks at the heart, man looks at the outer side.
1: Go ahead, we can hear you.
2: Wow, whatever you turn just now, can you turn it back? Because that's when it comes back.
1: Is that better?
0: Angie, this is my time.
2: See?
0: You're on my time.
2: No, I'm being the engineer.
0: Oh, you're an engineer now?
2: Yeah.
0: You look like
1: she
0: does she gorgeous
1: job.
0: This morning.
2: See,
0: look
2: here
0: at
2: we
0: her.
2: Go.
0: Oh, look at her. Do that smile again.
1: Is that better, engineer Angelina?
2: Yeah, you see it ain't squeaking.
1: Okay, thank you so much. All right, go right ahead.
0: All right, Pastor Grant, is that okay? Is it all right?
2: Yeah.
1: Well, she's the boss, so
0: yeah,
1: she says
0: she
1: it's
0: is.
1: Okay,
0: that's
1: so it's all good.
0: Yeah, she's been on the air for 13 years. Is it 13 years, Angie?
1: Yeah, who
2: 15,
1: am I?
2: 16.
1: I'm just going to keep my mouth shut.
2: No, it's Tyrone went to school. I didn't go to
1: ahead.
2: School.
1: Go ahead.
0: No, people that went to school doesn't mean anything.
2: Yeah, I know that too.
0: They just read
2: still.
0: More books, that's all.
1: But in my case, I have divine wisdom operating in my life.
0: Yes.
1: Amen.
3: Them people that go to school, they get paid the good money. Believe me when I tell
2: you. Oh, yeah,
3: you,
2: when they have
3: when they get that degree, they get paid the good money. The
1: That's
3: good
1: all I'm
3: money.
1: Say.
3: Did you hear me? So be encouraged, students, to go to school.
1: You know what? I'll tell you what. We're going to have a back-to-school special.
0: Yes.
1: The three of us will sit down.
0: Echo.
1: We'll have a back-to-school special where we can talk. Can you turn it down? De facto engineer, can you turn that down, please? Because
0: okay.
1: It's interrupting what we're doing here.
2: Amen.
1: Thank you.
2: Amen.
1: All right, go right ahead.
0: Yeah,
2: amen.
0: No, sometimes when I'm on the air early in the morning, we have the prayer. And
1: I'm going to have to go in the studio.
0: And
1: I
0: we
1: see
0: can't,
1: that now.
0: We really can't
1: you keep talking.
0: Hear the person pray
1: yeah,
0: because
1: right.
0: It's so much interference.
1: Yes.
0: And I don't.
1: I'm going to have to
0: yes.
1: go in the studio. You keep talking.
0: No, that's okay, Tyrone.
1: We'll be fine.
0: We can handle it.
1: Yes,
0: handle
1: ma'am.
0: It. Yes, yes.
1: But I'm glad I'm obedient.
0: Oh,
1: today.
0: Yes.
1: Hallelujah.
0: Oh, yes. I thank God that He's always.
1: Now, you were talking about the Spirit of God.
0: Oh, yes. Giving.
1: Taking and replacing.
0: Yes.
1: Amen. Taking and replacing.
0: With love, help, peace, being humble, doing things. I love flowers. And my biggest dream was to get my flowers, because you know, you can do your flowers down while you're living.
1: While
0: you can see
1: living.
0: Them. And my flowers are doing wonderful. And I more or less like it's some more people that need flowers. I went and got some plants and handed plants to them. Yes. Try giving.
1: Amen.
0: Yes.
1: Hallelujah.
0: Yes.
1: Let me
0: yes.
1: bring them in. Yes. You know, I believe that the art of giving
0: mm-hmm.
1: in context with scripture.
2: I leave it.
1: See, some people, think giving just means money.
0: No, it doesn't. No, it doesn't.
1: And it's more important. It goes much deeper than that. You know?
0: Yep.
1: What is your heart like?
0: It tells you, when you're giving, it tells what your heart's like.
1: Amen.
0: And it's such a good feeling. And I have to say this morning to Irome and Angie and Pastor Grant, you can't buy giving. You can't buy peace. You can't buy love. Trust me. But you can earn it by helping people. And God will bless you.
1: Because you know what I would like to say, speaking mm-hmm. of giving, and mm-hmm. I want you all to chime in. I really believe with all my heart and soul that you were born to do just what you were doing. You had to have a given spirit in you as you were growing up.
3: Amen.
1: In order to be able to do it this long.
3: That's so true.
1: People who are selfish are born selfish, but you were born to give.
2: Yes, a long time.
0: I read a lot. I do my Bible, and I do my Wednesday, Thursday, Friday with Dr. D. We're doing the Greek on Thursday and apologetics.
1: Look at you.
0: Apologetics with Rick on Fridays, all right?
1: Yeah,
0: and then I come with Gospel Legacy
1: tomorrow night.
0: Yes, so you have to stay busy. I have some friends say, oh, I don't want to do that. Well, guess what? I want to. And I go to the library. Mm-hmm. Yes. And you can get some books in from the library to your house. There's a lot of things you can do.
1: I know that's right.
0: So reach out and share this information I'm giving you on the phone with other people. There are things that you can do. They say, well, I don't have a car. I don't have any money. Well, you know, God didn't have any money. But guess what? It's not all about money. I heard what Pastor Grant said, but there's some paper with some numbers on it. But God don't have no papers with the numbers on it.
3: That's the truth.
0: Yes.
3: Say that,
0: yes.
3: God, Mom.
0: And guess what? He will bless you. He will take care of everything you need. Not what you want. I've learned as I get older and older, your needs, they become, you know, small and is not as much. Your wants might, but if you make yourself, let's say, peaceful or just
3: content,
0: mm-hmm. content,
2: like Paul,
0: content, yes. Be content,
3: mm-hmm.
0: and you'll be okay.
2: Uh-huh.
0: Trust
2: that,
0: me.
3: That's
0: so
3: what
0: the
3: Paul
0: people,
3: said.
0: The, my seniors that need and things that happened to them, hold on, and just say praise the Lord.
2: Yeah.
0: When you get down and out, say praise the Lord. I'm gonna hold on anyway. I'm gonna hold on. And God hears us in that quiet time, not with the TV on, not with someone calling you on the telephone. Just sit quiet, and God will speak to you because he spoke to me last week and gave me grace.
1: Hallelujah.
0: And the things that I did. Yes, it wasn't no paper money. It was just God's grace. I called Dr. D. I said, Dr. D, all these things is happening to me. That was God. Yes, it was. Not making no telephone calls and asking people. They were calling me on the telephone saying, could you help me? I want to talk to you. This is available for you. And I said, That's God. I didn't feel like no applications or nothing. No, I just thank God. So try it. Read
1: Pastor
0: that
1: Grant,
0: Bible.
1: Angelina, are you ready to join us now?
2: Mm-hmm.
1: Comments?
3: I just wanted to say I was listening to God Mom, and we was talking earlier,
1: yes.
3: Tyrone and myself,
0: mm-hmm.
3: and she was talking about giving. That's what made me get on the plane.
0: Okay.
3: You know, because you got to be a doer. My brother needed my assistance. He was in the hospital, so I hopped on a plane.
1: Come on now.
3: And went right to Texas. And I told them, if things are not the way they need to be, then Friday, this coming Friday, I'm going to do the same thing.
0: Praise
3: I'm going to hop back on the plane and go see about my brother.
0: Praise the Lord.
3: Because we got to be doers of God's
0: yes,
3: word,
0: do.
3: Right?
0: Yes,
3: is that what you're
0: not
3: saying?
1: Just,
3: that we got to be doers?
1: Not just
3: he says that we have to have the gifts in operation.
0: Yes.
3: And so you have the gift
0: Jesus.
3: Of giving. And you
0: Jesus,
3: don't mind giving
0: because
3: you know that if you give, then God going to give
0: yes,
3: back. Cause, and then you give it with a cheerful heart. You got an attitude of gratitude,
2: oh, yeah.
3: as Angie said this morning, because God loves a cheerful giver.
0: A cheerful giver.
3: Yeah, yeah, that's what the word
1: Come
3: says.
1: Come to the mic, Angie.
0: A cheerful
2: I'm here.
0: Giver.
1: Chime in.
2: Hello, yes. Can you hear me?
1: Yes, we want you to chime in. We got like a
2: minute
1: and a
2: half. Oh, okay, yeah. You got to be a cheerful giver.
1: Yes.
2: I'm learning. Yes, I was selfish.
1: You know.
2: Hey, I'm being honest. I was. My son used to be like, can I have? I'm like, no.
1: I'm getting
2: no.
1: some breakfast this morning.
2: No. But
1: oh,
2: now I'm like,
1: he
2: said, Mom, I
1: on.
2: Give you some. I said, all right. Now Amen. I'm learning. I'm like, all right, yeah, give it to
1: you
2: him.
1: You know what?
2: Give
1: I am
2: going to
1: say this
2: and,
1: through the lips of the Apostle Paul. He said it is more blessed to give than it is to receive.
2: Yes.
1: And I don't think people really understand
2: they
1: just
2: don't.
1: How much Jesus gave.
0: Didn't he give a lot? Yes.
1: He never asked. He kept giving.
0: Giving.
2: Yep. And
0: giving.
2: It's so true when you give.
0: Oh, Jesus.
1: We're going to have to continue this.
2: Yeah.
1: All right. We got to go, y'all. Conversations with your favorite seniors advocate, Edna Williams, over WTMR 800 AM Camden Vote.

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1: What shall we do with Acts 2:38?
2: Yes, Lord.
1: It's the way that leads to life. It's so narrow and so straight. Repent and be baptized.
3: Speak in God's way.

0: And he'll give you full direction with Acts 2:30. Thank you, Lord. Thank you, Lord. Thank God for Acts 2:38. Acts 2:38 got my life together. Acts 2:38 got my life right. Acts 2:38 brought about a change. Amen. In me. Transformation of the mind. Gave me a different desire, different direction, and a new way to live. So thank God for Acts 2:38. We want to greet everyone in the name of Jesus Christ. We want to thank God Almighty for Acts 2:38 bringing us a way of salvation, giving us a mind now to be a new creature, striving, amen, for that direction, amen, to lead us and guide us into eternal life. So we can see, amen, our Savior, our Lord and Savior Jesus Christ. What you going to do with Acts 2:38? As we come in with the song, as you hear this song, it's a question, amen, you must ask. You got to ask, answer this question the right way, amen. What you going to do with Acts 2:38? If you have been baptized in the name of the Father and the Son of the Holy Ghost, what you going to do about Acts 2:38? If you have been told by some man, I ain't going to call him a preacher, I ain't going to call him a minister for God. If you've been told by some man that all you had to do was confess with your mouth and believe in your heart, he told you you were saved and you are a Christian now, you need to do something with Acts 2:38. If you have been baptized, amen, any other way contrary to Acts 2:38 in the name of Jesus Christ, there's something that you need to do. So this is why we come in singing the song, because we know this is the way that leads to life. It's narrow and it's straight. Amen. Meaning it's, amen, ain't no alternatives. Amen. Ain't no other thing, amen, you can do. You must be born again of the water and of the Spirit, being baptized in the name of Jesus Christ and receiving the gift of the Holy Ghost. As I often say, moreover, it is sad. It is ashamed almost. It's a disgrace that in 2026, with the printing of the scriptures in this book we call the Bible, amen, and everybody that has access to it, that we have to still tell people what they must do to get right with God. This is what has been ordained and put on me as a preacher, because the scripture says, how can they hear without a preacher, and how can he preach except he be sent? And if he's sent by God, he's going to tell you what God wants you to do. Amen. He's not going to try to compromise. He's not going to tell you you're all right. He's not going to try to be your friend or your buddy. He's going to tell you what thus saith the Lord. So we're saying this because Acts 2:38 is a commandment for you would-be Christians out there, for your churchgoers out there, that you must subject yourself to obey and abide by to get right with God. It's the keys to the kingdom. It's the way to be saved. So we're thankful, amen, that we one day subjected ourselves to it so we can stand here flat-footed and 10 toes down and contend for the faith that was once delivered unto the saints. And as we contend for it, this is what we're fighting, because somebody got some made-up keys out there. Somebody got, amen, the wrong combination, amen, to get into the house of God. Somebody is a thief and a robber. Amen. And we're trying to arrest you and stop you, amen, because you're leading a whole lot of people astray. So thank God Almighty that we can verify, amen, we can let you know of a truth, amen, that there's only one way to God because of the Holy Scriptures, what has been written and what has been preached by the apostles in these last and evil days. One church. We got one church. So you got to examine yourself to see whether you be in the faith, because there's only one. Amen, and that's our faith of holiness. What's in the book, brother?
1: Amen. In the book of Ephesians.
0: Now, there's a lot of people done heard that little bit of exhort I gave, amen, and you think you're all right. I ain't got to be baptized in the name of Jesus Christ. You know what? You don't. Amen. But there's going to be a consequence for you not doing it. Amen. Amen. So what we try to do, amen, is to give you, because your free will, you can choose to do whatever you want to do when you hear this broadcast. But you better make sure you're lined up with these scriptures. Mm-hmm. Amen. Because this is the word of God.
1: That's right.
0: Come on, brother.
1: Ephesians chapter 4, verse 4.
0: Mm-hmm.
1: There is one body.
0: There's one body. This is what God has. One. That's his number. One. One symbolic to unity. So That's why the book says how good and how pleasant it is for brethren to dwell together in unity. Amen. We're unified as one because we all believe the same thing. We believe in one God. We believe there's one way to God. We believe that God's way of living is a way of holiness. We believe the Lord's coming back one day. We believe in the one baptism, one faith. Amen. We believe in one Lord. So we are one in God because that's what Jesus prayed. That's Jesus' prayer.
1: That's right.
0: Amen. Not the disciples' prayer. The disciples' prayer, amen, is what you find, amen, our Father which art in heaven. That's not the Lord's prayer. The Lord's prayer is that we would be as one. Amen. So now Paul is saying what? There's what?
1: There is one body.
0: There's one body. One body. Amen. You only can get in the body by the Spirit. Mm-hmm. Your salvation is not complete by just obeying Acts 2:38 and repenting and be baptized. You got to complete it by being filled with the gift of the Holy Ghost. There's a promise that's unto you to seal you, to put you in this one body. Because the scripture says you're in the body by one Spirit. Amen. Not a spirit, one Spirit. Uh-huh.
1: There is one body.
0: There's one body.
1: And one Spirit.
0: And one Spirit. One Spirit. Amen. This one Spirit put you in this one body. Amen. Come on.
1: Even as you are called in one hope of your calling.
0: One hope of your calling. See, God, one. Mm-hmm. That's where our brother, the brother that's writing this letter, mm-hmm. that's where he found God. Amen. 111 mm-hmm. Straight Street.
1: That's right.
0: Amen. Met a brother by the name of Ananias. Mm-hmm. Ananias prayed for that brother, and that brother received the Holy Ghost, and his eyes was open. Before that happened, he asked two important questions when the Lord showed himself to him. Showing himself to him, he said, Lord, who art thou and what shall I do? So when you find out who the Lord is, because the Lord is God Almighty, the Lord, amen, is self-existent. The Lord, amen, is sovereign. The Lord is omnipotent. The Lord is everywhere. The Lord can do anything. When you find out who that Lord is, amen, Jesus Christ, there's a question you should ask. Amen. What shall I do? Amen. So when this brother obeyed that, now he's in a position to let people know there's one Lord, amen, and there's one body and one Spirit. Come on, brother.
1: One Lord.
0: One Lord.
1: One faith.
0: One faith. One. See, all. One. One. One. One faith. Amen.
1: One baptism.
0: One baptism. Uh-huh.
1: One God.
0: One God. One, one, one, one, one, one, one. Amen. Just keep multiplying. You're going to come up with the same answer. One. Just keep multiplying because that's what God does. He comes to multiply. If you multiply those ones, you're going to keep on coming up with one. Amen. One God. One body. One Lord. One faith. One baptism. Amen. So where are you getting this other stuff from? Come on, brother.
1: Amen.
0: We tell you the devil comes to divide. God comes to multiply. Mm-hmm. Amen. Come on.
1: One God.
0: This one God has made one body. There's one body to get in it. They got one baptism. Mm-hmm. That one Lord, they got one baptism in the one body. Got one people. He got one faith. Amen. He got one way for you to live. Mm-hmm. Amen. He just keeps multiplying. Amen. Come on. Never deviates from him. Mm-hmm. He never deviates from him being one. Amen. You know why he never deviates from him being one? Because he's holy. And he asks you to do the same thing. Be holy. So if you're going to be holy, you got to do it the way he wants you to do it, to be holy. Because without holiness shall no man see the Lord. Uh-huh. Come on, brother.
1: One God.
0: See, the harvest is plentiful. It's just that the laborers are few. Amen. There's not enough men that are standing on the word of God. You got a lot of people reading the Bible, a lot of people opening up scriptures. You don't have a whole lot of men just standing on this one way. They're compromising. Amen. And when they compromise, they'll let anything come in to the house of God and justify to be of God. And it's a total deterrent to get people right with God because people see you ain't real. Amen. They see the hypocrisy. They see the dissimulation. They see the pretentious man and woman that's going around assimilating a way that God has called for us to be. Amen. And any man, you know, we come from the hood. We come from the streets. You can see through the falseness of an individual that's professing himself to be something and ain't possessing nothing of God. That's why a lot of people don't have respect for the church anymore.
1: That's right.
0: Amen. They don't have respect for the church because the respect was lost from up here. Amen. Come on, brother.
1: In the book of Acts, chapter 9.
0: So we're sincere about getting into eternity and seeing our Savior. Because there's only going to be one on the throne. Amen. This one that's on the throne got this one way for you to get there to see the one. Amen. Come on.
1: Acts chapter 9.
0: You got people preaching there's two up there. They got two thrones up there. They got a God the Father and a little son on his right hand. Amen. Some got a God the Father and a little son and a Holy Ghost, a dove on the other hand. Amen. Come on.
1: Acts chapter 9, beginning to 8th verse.
0: So you got to examine yourself. For those that are tuning into this broadcast, examine yourself and see whether you be in the faith. Amen. How was you baptized? Have you received a Holy Ghost since you believed? Amen. Are you abiding by the apostles' doctrine? Come on.
1: Acts chapter 9.
0: Where did your church come from?
1: Amen.
0: If you're Catholic, where'd that come from?
2: Amen.
0: If you're Methodist, where did that come from?
1: Amen.
0: If you're Baptist, where did it come from? Episcopalian, where did that come from? Amen. Lutheran, where did it come from? Amen. Because if it ain't in here, where did it come from? Come on, brother.
1: Let's go to the book of Ephesians, chapter 1, verse 4.
0: Because I called all those churches out because I know you haven't done it according to Acts 2:38. Because if you do it according to Acts 2:38, we sing with understanding. It's the way that leads to life. It's going to lead you out of that. You're going to be delivered from that. Amen. Come on, brother.
1: According as he has chosen us in him before the foundation of the world.
0: Before the foundation of the world.
1: That we should be holy.
0: That we should be holy. God already knew what he wanted the human family to be like. You know what he wanted the human family to be like? The way he created them. In his image and in his likeness. He wanted them to be holy. Because if I got a holy people, I got a people that are in a relationship with me. If they're in a relationship with me, it's called covenant. And to get into covenant, you got to be committed. Amen? You got to be committed to enter into covenant. That's why a lot of marriages don't last, because there's no commitment. Amen? When you enter into this covenant, you got to be commitment. We was talking, me and my wife, and we was talking. I thought when I got saved, I went to every service. Once I got saved, once I got repented and got baptized, if it was Bible study, I was there. Friday night service, I was there. They had prayer on Sunday morning, 6 o'clock. I was there. You know why? Because I thought that's what I was supposed to be doing. I committed myself to this. If I'm committed, if you commit yourself to a cause, you got to do it. Commitment means it's wholehearted.
1: Yeah, that's
0: right. If it ain't wholehearted, it ain't commitment. Amen? Because if it ain't wholehearted, you're going to show up when you feel like showing up.
1: That's true.
0: If it's commitment, you're going to show up because this is my commitment. I'm supposed to be there. I'm supposed to be praying. I'm supposed to be fasting. I'm supposed to be living holy. This is a way that leads to life. That's called covenant. This is what you enter into when you get right with God. Amen? Stop flirting with God. Stop flirting with him, you hypocrites.
1: Yes.
0: Amen? And get right with him and enter into a covenant and commit your life. Surrender your will and start doing what God is calling for you to do. Amen? Come on, brother.
1: Book of Proverbs, chapter 16.
0: You know, relationship, covenant relationship means both are committed one to another and nobody else. God's committed to the church and the church is supposed to be committed to him. Amen. If you ain't in the right spirit, in the right interest with the right way of covenant, you're going to be messing around. Amen. Come on, y'all can understand that naturally.
1: Yes, sir.
0: A man that ain't truly committed, to the covenant of marriage, he's going to be messing around. Mm-hmm. Amen? Because his heart ain't connected.
1: That's right.
0: His will hasn't been surrendered. And if he don't have commitment, if you don't have commitment as a so-called would-be Christian, you're going to be messing around. Mm-hmm. You're going to be messing around with the world. You're going to be messing around with the devil. You're going to be messing around with your old wicked self because you ain't committed. You haven't surrendered your will. God wants you to give up. He said you got to deny yourself. You got to die. Amen?
1: Amen?
0: Come on, brother.
1: Proverbs chapter 16, verse 3. Commit thy works unto the Lord.
0: Commit your work. Look, commit your works. Amen? Commit your works unto who?
1: Unto the Lord.
0: Not to yourself, to the Lord. Commit your works to the Lord. Amen? And when you do that, what's going to happen?
1: And thy thoughts shall be established.
0: He'll bless your mind. He'll protect your mind. He'll bless your heart. Amen? Your thoughts will be established. Meaning what? They'll be stabilized. Amen? Yeah. You won't be all over the place when you commit yourself to the Lord. When you commit yourself to the Lord, if God said it, I'm going to do it. If God told me in everything to give thanks, I'm going to thank you. I'm going through hell and high water. Thank you. I'm going through trouble and tribulation. Thank you. Amen. Sickness is all in my body. Thank you. Why am I doing that? Commitment. That's what he told me to do. I'm committing what? My works to him. So my thoughts are established. Because you know what I've learned? When I start thanking him and praising him, there's a peace that comes. When I start thanking him and praising him, there's some joy that comes. When I start thanking him and praising him, before you know it, I done went through the valley. The trial is behind me now. Now I got a testimony. I can bear witness what God is able to do. Why? Because I committed my works to him. But the commitment of works is not going to come unless there's a repentant heart, a contrite, and a broken spirit. To commit yourself to the Lord, you got to get rid of your old wicked mind and wicked heart to get right with God. Too many people come in here. That's why he told you, remember Lot's wife. Remember Lot's wife. Three-word scripture. Y'all can remember that scripture. Remember it. Remember Lot's wife. She was facing one way, but her mind was in another place. You know what? She wasn't committed to the cause. Amen. Not being committed to the cause, she got stuck. Amen. And when she got stuck, there was no deliverance for her. So Jesus told us, remember Lot's wife. She was on her way out, but her mind was still back there. Amen. Come on. That means you ain't committed. That's like a man, you marry a woman and you still love with the girl you was with. Amen. You ain't committed to marry that woman. Amen. That's how some people are in the church. You still in love with the devil. You still in love with the devil. Amen. You say I want to be with God, but you want to be with the devil. You want to still go out there and subject yourself to pleasure and partying and doing everything that the world is doing. You ain't ready to commit. You want to look like the world in church. You want to talk like the world in church. You want to dress like the world in church. Amen. You want to do everything the world is doing because there's no commitment. Amen. Paul said, I know in whom I believe and I am committed. I am persuaded, he says, until that to that day, which I have committed unto the Lord. He was committed. Amen. Amen. Come on, brother.
1: In the Gospel of Luke.
0: So Acts 2:38, plain, simple message. What you going to do with it? Amen. What you going to do with it? How was you baptized? Were you baptized according to Acts 2:38? Were you baptized like everybody in the body of church, in the body of Christ, according to the book of Acts, according to the church of the Lord Jesus Christ? Have you received the Holy Ghost since you believe? Have you heard yourself speak in another tongue? Amen. Come on, brother.
1: Amen. In the book of Luke.
0: I can ask this because this is what the apostle was asking. Amen? Come on.
1: Chapter 17, verse 32. Remember Lot's wife.
0: Remember. This is Jesus talking. Now, we know the story about Lot's wife. Amen? We don't need to know her name. Amen? We don't need to know her name. We just know Lot's wife. We know what happened to her. So if Jesus is telling us to remember Lot's wife, We should know of a truth that this happened. Amen? This is a true story. So he said, remember Lot's wife, because by the mercy of God, they were pulled out of the damnation, the accountability, the wrath, the judgment that came upon those cities. And he told them, don't look back. Don't look back. Pray I don't go back. Amen. Don't look back. There's nothing back there. That's ground you have already covered. There ain't no need to go back there. Amen. He said, don't look back. So she was walking this way, but her mind was still back there. Now, wherever your mind is, that's where you're going to wind up being. Amen. Wherever your mind is, I don't know how long she was walking, but her mind was still back there. I don't know how many steps she took, but her mind was still back there. So that means as long as you're walking and trying to get close to God, but your mind is still in your past, eventually you're going back there. Amen. You're going back there because a backslider in heart, he's going to be filled, amen, with his own will. Amen? He's going to get filled with what he desired. He want to go back. Amen? So what we should be doing is setting our affections above, setting our things, setting our heart on eternal things, looking to Jesus, the author and the finisher of our faith. Amen? And you see what Lot did. Lot ain't turning to look back. You know who Lot was trying to save? Lot. Yeah. Amen? Come on, remember Lot's wife. This is teaching from our Lord and Savior. Amen? Too many of us let our past just pull on us. Pull on us. Amen? It's just pulling on you. Amen? Let it go. It ain't doing nothing. Your past ain't, it didn't do nothing for you back then, and it sure enough ain't going to do nothing for you now. Amen? Keep your feet up under you. When you keep your feet up under you, that means you're dealing with the present, trying to walk to a future. Amen? If you don't keep your feet up under you, you're going to slip and fall. Amen? You're going to fall on your face. So you got to keep your feet up under you, deal with the present, walk to a future, press to get to a place where God wants you to be. Amen? Keep chasing yourself. Chase yourself. Amen. Where you want to be, wherever you see yourself, where you want to be, chase yourself. Amen. And eventually you're going to catch up with yourself if you keep walking with the help of God. Amen. Come on, brother.
1: In the Gospel of Luke, chapter 17, verse 29.
0: See, a lot of times we try to get away from ourselves. Amen. When you try to get away from yourself, amen. There's a nature, there's a life you used to live. But if you get right with God in this transformation of mind and heart and spirit, there's a new press I have now. Because I done got rid of that old joker. Amen. So I want this new man to be in a different place. So I'm trying to get there. And there's going to be a whole lot of things that's going to try to stop me from getting there. Amen. Flesh, the world, the devil. Amen.
1: Amen.
0: Come on, brother.
1: Amen. Luke chapter 17, verse 29.
0: Uh-huh.
1: But the same day that Lot went out Sodom, it rained fire and brimstone from heaven.
0: Uh-huh.
1: It destroyed all of them.
0: It destroyed all of them. This is the wrath of God. Amen. Let you know God got some wrath. God is love, but he got some wrath. Amen. He got some wrath. Amen. Come on.
1: Even thus shall it be in the day when the Son of Man is revealed.
0: Mm-hmm. So it's the same way now. Same mindset. Go ahead.
1: In that day, he which shall be upon the housetop and his stuff in the house, let him not come down to take the
0: Don't go down. You don't. We was talking about this in our last meeting. We trying to go up. It's a highway. You don't want to go down. Amen. You want to be like Nehemiah. I'm on the wall. I'm building and I can't come down. This is what we're doing. We're building ourselves up in this most holy faith, and I can't come down. Amen. We got a plumb line that's helping us to line this wall up straight called the Word of God, and we're building a wall to separate ourselves from the wickedness of the world. And as we build this wall, I can't come down. Amen. I can't compromise. I can't subject myself to these wicked things that's trying to come into the church. I'm not coming down. Amen. I'm not coming down to a man that thinks a woman has been

0: back there. You don't want to behave like you used to. You don't want to go. You don't even want to interact with the people you used to. You don't want to go to the places you used to. You don't want to do what you want to. You used to do. If you have been delivered and set free by God Almighty, this is the principle that Jesus is teaching. We don't go down. We don't go back. We press towards the mark. Amen. We're trying to go forward. We're running a race. You ain't never seen nobody line up and run a race and they say set go and the person start running backwards. Just turn around and go the opposite way. Amen. If you're trying to attain the prize, everybody's going forward. Come on.
1: Philippians chapter 3 verse 14. I press towards the mark.
0: I press. There's a mark. There is a mark. There's a reward. I press. What do you mean I press? I'm fighting. Amen. My mind is trying to tell me I'm weary and I'm tired. I'm pressing. Flesh, amen, is trying to tell me you ain't going to make it. I'm pressing. Amen. That devil, amen, he coming up whispering in my ear. You might as well stop here and go on back. You can't make it. I'm pressing. Towards what?
1: I press towards the mark.
0: Towards the mark.
1: For the prize.
0: This is what I'm trying to get. The prize. The prize is eternal life. That's the reward. The reward is eternal life. That's what we're pressing for. Come on, brother.
1: Of the high calling of God.
0: But it's a high calling. Because you got to be holy to obtain that prize. So you got to come up to the standards of God. No more smoking, drinking, no more immoral sexual activities. Amen. No more lying, no more stealing. You got to live a holy, righteous, godly life. No more wicked doing. Amen? Come on, I'm pressing.
1: I press toward the mark.
0: I'm trying to get that prize.
1: For the prize.
0: I'm running. Amen? Come on.
1: Of the high calling.
0: Of the high calling. Where is it at?
1: In Christ
0: Jesus. It's in Christ Jesus. Amen. Our time is up, brother. We thank and praise God. We're just trying to give a simplistic message for what the churches need to do and what the human family needs to do as far as getting right with this God from the scriptures, the creator of the heavens and earth, our Lord and Savior, Jesus Christ. Acts 2:38. What you going to do with it?
2: 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Thank you again for listening to the broadcast today, and God bless you all. In the name of our Lord and Savior, Jesus Christ.
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4: Today, I'd like to talk to you about the importance of God's Word. The Word of God means everything to every living creature, every living thing. In the book of John, the first chapter, first verse, in the beginning was the Word, and the Word was with God, and the Word was God. The same was in the beginning with God. All things were made by him, and without him was not anything made that was made. And if you don't know the story of creations, we'll have to go back to the book of Genesis. It says, in the beginning God created the heavens and the earth, and the earth was without form and void, and darkness was upon the face of the deep. And the Spirit of God moved upon the face of the waters. And God said, let there be light. And there was light. And God saw that the light, that it was good. And God divided the light from the darkness. And God called the light day, and the darkness he called night. And the evening and the morning were the first day. And God said, let there be a firmament in the midst of the waters, and let it divide the waters from the waters. And God made the firmament, and divided the waters which were under the firmament

0: from the waters which were above the firmament. And it was so. And God called the firmament heaven, and the evening and the morning were the second day. And God said, Let the waters under the heaven be gathered together unto one place, and let the dry land appear. And it was so. And God called the dry land earth, and the gathering together of the waters called he seas. And God saw that it was good. And God said, Let the earth bring forth grass, and herbs yielding seed, and the fruit trees yielding fruit after his kind, whose seed is in itself upon the earth, and it was so. And the earth brought forth grass and herbs yielding seeds after their kind, and the trees yielding fruit, whose seed was in itself after his kind. And God saw that it was good. And the evening and the morning were the third day. And God said, Let there be light in the firmaments and of the heavens to divide the day from the night, and let them be for signs, and for seasons, and for days, and for years, and let them be for lights in the firmament of the heavens to give light unto the earth. And it was so. And God made two great lights, the greater light to rule the day, and the lesser light to rule the night. He made the stars also. And God set them in the firmament, and the heavens gave light upon the earth, and to rule over the day and over the night, and to divide the light from the darkness. And God saw that it was good. And the evening and the morning were the fourth day. And God said, Let the waters bring forth abundantly the moving creatures that have life, and fowls that may fly above the earth in the open firmament of heavens. And God created great whales and every living creature that moveth, which the waters brought forth abundantly after their kind, and every winged fowl after his kind. And God saw that it was good. And God blessed them, saying, Be fruitful and multiply, and fill the waters of the sea, and let the fowl multiply the earth. And the evening and the morning were the fifth day. And God said, Let the earth bring forth the living creatures after his kind, cattle and creeping things, and beasts of the earth after his kind. And it was so. And God made the beasts of the earth after his kind, and cattle after their kind, and everything that creepeth upon the earth after his kind. And God saw that it was good. And God said, Let us make man in our image, after our likeness, and let them have dominion over the fish of the sea, over the fowl of the air, and over the cattle, and over all the earth, and over every creeping thing that creepeth upon the earth. So God created man in his own image. In the image of God created he him, male and female, created he them. And God blessed them, and God said unto them, Be fruitful and multiply, and replenish the earth, and subdue it, and have dominion over the fish of the sea, over the fowl of the air, over every living thing that moveth upon the earth. And God said, Behold, I have given you every herb-bearing seed which is upon the face of the earth, and every tree in the which is the fruit of the tree yielding seed, to you it shall be meat. And to every beast of the earth, and to every fowl of the air, and to everything that creepeth upon the earth, wherein there is life, I have given every green herb for meat. And it was so. And God saw everything that he had made, and behold, it was very good. And the evening and the morning were the sixth day. The second chapter says, Thus the heavens and the earth were finished, and all the host of them. And on the seventh day, God ended his work that he had made, and he rested on the seventh day from all his work which he had made. I had to review the creation story because everything that we experience today was spoken into existence by the mouth of God, by the word of God. He created all things, even you and I. But we want to go on to see, because God yet speaks. His word has yet spoken and given us instructions, directions, giving us, amen, the truth of his word. And as evident as the creation story goes, God's word is still being evident today. And this is what we want to talk about, because according to Psalms 119, it says, "The entrance of thy word giveth light, it giveth understanding unto the simple." Also, verse 160, "The word is true from the beginning, and every one of thy righteous judgments endureth forever." The work and the word of God today, it is essential and important that every believer that has the knowledge of God and of his son Jesus Christ know that it's God's word that's going to stand. Matthew lets us know that heaven and earth shall pass away, but my word shall not pass away. The word of God is the truth of God, and against the truth, we can do nothing. We can only obey it and live and know the Lord God for who he really is. The word of God speaks of his judgment and of his wrath towards all evil doers. It identifies the sins of man in his fallen state. It also speaks of God's love and his redemption for mankind. It reveals unto us the consequences of doubting and having unbelief and rebellion about what God has declared in his word. The mysteries of God are there in the book of God. We need to look into what God's word has to say, because we don't only live by the things that God have created, but the Bible says we don't live by bread alone, but by every word that proceedeth out of the mouth of God. It's not an audible voice we might hear, but he's already spoken in his word, and his word is forever settled in heaven. Every circumstance and event that happened in our lives while we are here upon earth will have some bearings to the word of God. Jesus supported his claim about the word of God in the book of John, the 5th chapter, 37th verse. He says, "And the Father himself, which hath sent me, have borne witness of me. Ye have neither heard his voice at any time, nor seen his shape. And ye have not his word abiding in you. For whom he hath sent him, ye believe not." He says to search the scriptures, "For in them ye think ye have eternal life, and they are they which testify of me." John the Revelator, the same one that told us that in the beginning was the Word, and the Word was with God, went on to say in the 14th verse, "And the Word was made flesh and dwelt among us, and we beheld his glory, the glory of the only begotten of the Father, full of grace and truth." We had and still do have a living example for us to live a life that's pleasing and according to God's divine and perfect will. The restoration of our souls is to be had and found only through Jesus Christ, our Savior. Because he found himself wrapped in a human body, he was also divine. He was tempted at every point, just like you and I, yet without sin, showing us that we could live a life that's right, pleasing, and acceptable unto God, even in this fallen world. I will attempt today to present unto you this word of God, this word, amen, that will be tried in every living being. The word of God is tried. In the book of 2 Samuel, King David made this remark. He said in the 22nd chapter and the 31st verse, as for God, his way is perfect. The word of the Lord is tried. He is a buckler to all them that trust in him. David made this remark, and we know that David was a mighty, valiant warrior. Amen. He had many different experiences that gave him victory by believing and trusting God. But David also had many of flaws. And in the Psalms, most of the Psalms are cries by King David for deliverance from his enemies, from the wicked, for those that pursued his life and so forth. You know, but he was a man after God's own heart. And he knew that the word of God that he knew would be tried. But he also went on to say, but it's a buckler to them that trust him. And that word buckler means that God will be a shield. He'll be a fence all around those that truly trust him, that obey his word and submit themselves unto his will. And we're going to look at other characters in the Bible. And if you read your Bible, if you are a student of the Bible, you can look at every character in the Bible, every example that was put out before godly men and women that were tried for their faith, for their belief and trust in God, how God had to try them by his word. And by his word, and because of the trust that they had in God's word, God brought them out every time. But I need to let you know also that those that did not obey, refused, and rejected the word of God, what their demise was. There was a consequence for rejecting, hallelujah, the word that was given unto them to try them. This same David said in Psalms 119 and 11, the word, thy word have I hid in my heart that I might not sin against you. If we're going to stop sinning, it's going to be by the word of God, amen, being hid in our heart. In the 9th verse of that same chapter, David says, wherethal shall a young man cleanse his ways? By taking heed according to thy word. The word will wash you. The word will cleanse you. There was blood shed on Calvary's cross to confirm the word of God, the remission of sins, the forgiving of sins by the blood of Jesus Christ. But even before Christ came and died upon the cross, there were laws and statutes and precepts and principles that God wanted his people to live by and obey. And even as Christ has finished the work of dying upon the cross and rising from the grave on the third day, come on, man, on high back into heaven, amen, he sent a comforter, amen, to comfort us. And he yet left his word for us to be tried by. The book of Romans, the 15th chapter and the 4th verse lets us know, for whatsoever things were written aforetime or before were written for our learning, that we through patience and comfort of the scriptures might have hope. We have to have the Spirit of God in order to obey this word. The Bible lets us know that it will lead you and guide you into all truth. The word tells us to let God be true and every man a liar. Not that men intentionally lie, but the word, if you really want truth, it's in God. Jesus said, I am the way, the truth, and the life. No man can cometh unto the Father but by me. Jesus said in John 14 and 17, even the Spirit of truth whom the world cannot receive, because it seeth him not, neither know him, but ye know him, for he dwelleth with you and shall be in you. This word has to be in you. Colossians 3:16 says, let the word of Christ dwell in you richly in all wisdom, teaching and admonishing one another in psalms and hymns and spiritual songs, singing with grace in your heart to the Lord. And we can do that because we have his Spirit, which is the anointing of God in us. But the anointing which we have received of him abideth in you, and ye need not that any man teach you, but as the same anointing teaches you all things, and is true, and is no lie, and even as it hath taught you, ye ought to abide in him. The main point of this message is to let every listener know that if you believe in God, if you believe in his son, Jesus Christ, although you believe in him and as the Father, the creator of all things, that because of life and because of sin, we are going to be tried. Adam and Eve were tried in the garden. That's why God had given them a commandment not to eat of the tree in the midst of the garden, the tree of good and evil. For in the day that they eat of it, they shall surely die. That word was tried, and they did eat, and spiritually they died. And because of their sin, sin passed on every human being born from that time until this present time. Job made a statement, amen, in his trying, amen, the word being tried in him. He said, man that is born of a woman had but a few days, and they are full of trouble. We're going to have some trouble in this life, but we need something in us, amen, to be able to stand against the wiles of trouble in this life. We once again take a page from David, King David, in the book of Psalms 66. It says, for thou, O God, hath proved us. Thou hast tried us as silver is tried. Thou hast caused men to ride over our heads. We went through fire and through water, but thou broughtest us out into a wealthy place. It's only obedience unto God's word that we're able, amen, to come out of the situations, many of the situations that we are faced with. Many are the afflictions of the righteous, but God shall deliver us out of them all. David said in another place in Psalms 27, when the wicked, even mine enemies and my foes, came upon me to eat of my flesh, they stumbled and failed. Though a host should encamp against me, my heart shall not fear. Though wars should rise against me, in this will I be confident. One thing have I desired of the Lord, and that will I seek after, that I might dwell in the house of the Lord all the days of my life, to behold the beauty of the Lord and to inquire in his temple. You ought to have a saving relationship with our Lord and Savior Jesus Christ, because we're going to need him in this life. We're going to need help. We're going to need someone to fight our battles. We need to be able to stand upon his word and declare his truth, no matter what the circumstances or situation look like. We will be tried. The patriarch Abraham, who is said to be the father of faith for all men, he believed God, and it was accounted unto him for righteousness' sake. When God first met Abraham, Abraham was with his family, and he was called to come out from among them, to separate himself, and God would give him a land that flows with milk and honey. Abraham didn't have anything at that particular time except a word from the Lord, but he obeyed God and separated himself from his family. And in the interim of being the father of all nations, of many nations, amen, he had no children. His wife was barren. He was well beyond age, amen. But God promised him a son. And God gave him a son because he believed God. But he had to be tried for that son. Then after God gave him a son, amen, God told him to take his only son, Isaac, and offer him up as a sacrifice. And he obeyed God's word. He went to the mount, amen, to sacrifice his son. Son didn't even know what was going on, amen. But God provided a ram in the bush. He had to be tried. And he overcame those obstacles because he believed God. And it was accounted to him for righteousness. And his belief and trust in God, amen, when those trials came, when those tribulations came, God brought him out all right on the other side. He brought him out of the doubt, of the fear, and of any unbelief. Amen. God did just what he said he would do. And he'll do the same for you and I. Even Moses, who God sent to deliver his people out of the bondage of Egypt. Amen. He was raised up in a palace under royalties, and he was known and famous among the Egyptians. But when God spoke to him, amen, and God called him out of Egypt, amen, he obeyed God, and God took him out to a place where he could work with him, introduce himself to him, and give him the charge, amen, to go back to Egypt and to set his people free. The Bible declares in Hebrews 11:24, by faith Moses, when he was come to years, he refused to be called the son of Pharaoh's daughter, choosing rather to suffer the afflictions with the people of God than to enjoy the pleasures of sin for a season. The pleasures of sin are only for a season, but God promised us eternal, everlasting life in his kingdom if we endure the trying of our faith, because it's working out something, amen, in the divine will and plan of God for us. James 1:12 says, blessed is the man that endureth temptation, for when he is tried, he shall receive a crown of life, which the Lord hath promised to them that love him. Now, all of the apostles that Jesus had picked had gone through something and will have to go through something. We've been already warned to arm ourselves, to be ready to suffer like Christ. But we have to be armed with the word of God because it's our defense. But one of the apostles that went through so much and detailed much of his suffering was the apostle Paul. But Paul lets us know that nothing could separate him from the love of God. He says in Romans 8:32, 32nd verse, he said, he that spared not his own son, but delivered him up for us all, how shall he not with him also freely give us all things? Who shall lay anything to the charge of God's elect? It is God that justifieth. Who is he that condemneth? It is Christ that died, yea, rather, that has risen again, who is even at the right hand of God, who also maketh intercession for us. Who shall separate us from the love of Christ? Shall tribulation, or distress, or persecution, or famine, or nakedness, or pearls, or sword? As it is written, for thy sake we are killed all the day long. We are counted as sheep for the slaughter. But Paul said, but nay, or no, in all these things we are more than conquerors through him that loved us. For I am persuaded that neither death, nor life, nor angel, nor principalities, nor power, nor things present, nor things to come, nor height, nor depth, nor any creature shall be able to separate us from the love of God, which is in Christ Jesus our Lord. When we trust in God's word and stand upon his word, we're on a solid foundation, one that cannot be moved. Even though we may go through certain things that we're not sure whether or not we're going to make it out all right, but there are hundreds and thousands of examples in the word of God where God had brought people, his people out. They were tried, but he brought them out. even as I thought about the lepers. You know, people today, a lot of people are suffering with cancers, and it seemed like it's impossible for God to heal them of cancer. But the leprosy in those days were like a form of cancer. It ate up the bodies, just like cancer eats up the cells and destroys cells. But Jesus healed the lepers. Yes, he did. Jesus gave an account of him healing the lepers, performing this miracle in Matthew 8th chapter and the second verse. And behold, there came a leper and worshipped him, saying, Lord, if thou wilt, thou canst make me clean. And Jesus put forth his hand and touched him, saying, I will, be thou cleansed. And immediately the leprosy was cleansed. We just can't say and hope for these things. We have to believe, because all things are possible to him that believeth. And believing is having faith in God's word. Amen. No matter what the outcome might be. Even as Esther, you know, had a task to perform. She was tried as the queen, but she had to go before the king, and they had an order or a rule before anyone can come before the king. They had to be summoned. But she went before the king, and she made the statement to her uncle Mordecai, if I perish, let me perish. I'm going to see the king. And because we don't realize a lot of time that the word of God is being tried in an individual, we think it's strange that some things happen to us. But Peter in 1 Peter 4 and 12 says, Beloved, think it not strange concerning the fiery trials which is to try you, as though some strange thing happened unto you. But rejoice, inasmuch as ye are partakers of Christ's suffering, that when his glory shall be revealed, ye may be glad also with him with exceeding joy. And it is the joy that God gives us now during our trials and tribulations. The joy of the Lord is our strength. If you know that you are more than a conqueror through him that loved you, you rejoice in your trials and tribulations. You glorify God in the things that we go through. And finally, if you are truly saved, if you have repented of your sins, do you know that Jesus Christ died upon the cross and shed his blood for the remission of your sins? And if you've been called of God, then you have a privilege and a right to let the word of God dwell in you richly. 1 Thessalonians 2 and 13 says, For this cause also thank we God without ceasing, because when we received the word of God, which ye heard of us, ye received it not as the word of man, but as it is the truth, that the word of God, which effectually worketh also in you that believeth. And you should know that there have no temptation taken you, but such as is common to man. But God is faithful, who will not suffer you to be tempted above that which ye are able, but with the temptation also make a way for you to escape, that ye might be able to bear it.
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0: 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And may God bless you and keep you.

0: Yes, yes, yes. We're slightly on the right side of the dial. And with the Lord Jesus Christ, you on top of the pile. Call your neighbors and call your friends. Tell them to God be the glory broadcast. We're back on again. If I got it, you can get it, because I want to see you with it. Too tall to get over and too wide to get around. He'll give you that word inch by inch and pound by pound. Want to give a big shout out to all of our friends and family who are tuned in on today. It's Mixing in the Morning, and we are To God Be the Glory radio broadcast. Anybody sold out? My mind is made up. Yes, yes, yes. Want to thank God for WTMR 800 AM, where the master reigns. You're in the mix. It's Mixing with you. That brother that just went off, he is so good. One day I'm just going to go and watch him talk. They're going to say, Mixing here? I say, yeah, I'm here to watch him talk. He is outstanding. What's his name, Tyrone?
1: Reverend Walsh.
0: Reverend Walsh, you the man. He got the voice for the choice. Amen. We thank God for Reverend
1: Correction,
0: Walsh.
1: Elder Walsh.
0: Elder Walsh, okay. And also all those who are a part of our broadcast team. Big shout out to Angie from the job and all of her friends. We are so proud of Angie from the job. Amen. And to all of you. Amen. I'm sold out. Big shout out to Pastor and Sister Dabney. Want to say a special thank you to you guys. Really bless my heart. Really bless my heart. From the Helps Ministry. And yes, they do help people. No room, no vacancy. I'm all filled up. Come on.

Big shout out to Pastor and Sister Hainsworth. I'll be preaching for them next Sunday, Lord willing. Amen. Pastor Hainsworth and his wife, we thank God for you. Amen. To God be the glory. Brother Boston checked in. He's in the mix today. All right, we are To God Be the Glory radio broadcast, and you're in the mix on today. The Lord is good. He's a stronghold in the day of trouble, and he knows those who trust in him. I was glad when they said unto me, let us go into the house of the Lord. I was glad. I want to thank Minister Tyrone for being so patient with us when we come to the station. Amen. It's a delight to be here. Amen. It's a delight to be here. And all those that are part of this team, I'm glad I'm your little brother. Some of y'all older than me. Amen, somebody. But it's good to be a part of a family. Amen. House family, job family, church family. Excuse me. It's good to be a part of a family. Amen. Amen. The Bible says he sent them out two by two. Amen. He sent them out two by two. So you need a partner in the faith. Help build you up when you're weak and vice versa. Big shout out to Sister Mixon. She's in the mix on today. And the Lord is just doing a mighty, mighty, mighty good work. Amen. We got a song for you, and we'll be back shortly. Lord, help us to hold out. Come on. You can keep my mic on if you want, however you want to do it, Ty. God bless you. Help me to hold out. Come on. Somebody say, Lord, help me. Come on. Sometimes we need help from some of our friends. Come on. That's perfect, Ty, right wherever you got it. Till my change come. Come on. Anybody waiting on a change? I'm waiting on a change. Come on. And I'm not talking about just changing my clothes. I want to change my heart and change my mind that God might get the preeminence. Help me to hold out, Lord. Come on. Pastor and Sister Hainsworth, God bless you. God bless you. Peace on the Water Ministry. God bless you. Mr. Robert L. Boston, he checked in. Minister Donna Gasson checked in. New Simons, God bless you. Pastor Lawrence, God bless you. All my pastor and sister's friends want to say hello to you. Help us to hold out. That's perfect, Ty. Wherever you got it, that's perfect. We got Brother Tyrone, Minister Tyrone, as our engineer today. Yes, Lord. Till my change comes. Yeah.

Ovina White, Buford and family, God bless you. Minister Cal Brown, God bless you. Mr. Boston, God bless you. Sister Annie Alvin, Minister Annie Alvin, God bless you. Minister Pickens, God bless you. Yes, yes, yes. Come on.

Just ask him to help you to hold out. He'll fix it. He'll fix it. Come on. Raise your hand in the air and praise him like you just don't care. He's my Lord and my God. Help me, Lord, to hold out. If he's got it, you can get it, because he want to see you with it. Come on. Yeah. Yes, yes.

Lord help me to hold out. Sister Mix. Josephine Mixon, you're in the mix. Come on. Until my change. Yes, Lord. Yes, Lord. Yes, Lord. Yes, Lord, help me to hold out until my change come. Amen. Oh, my God, until my change come. Somebody needs a change. Amen. I need a change. You need a change. Amen. That's a song, I think, a change in my heart. Amen. If you find that, amen. Everybody needs a change. Amen. And we need to change for the better. We need to change. Amen. For the better. Amen. When you seem better, you ain't worrying about worse. When you seem better, shucks, y'all, you wouldn't be worrying about worse. Amen. Peace on the Water Broadcast Ministry. God bless you. God bless you. David Washington, our protege. Amen. We thank God for you. Amen. Amen. To God be the glory for all that he's done and all that he's doing. Hallelujah. Glory to God. All right. I'm in the book of Psalms today. I'm in the book of Psalms. Amen. The book of Psalms. If you have your Bible with you, turn to the book of Psalms. Amen. Very important. Psalms are prayers. And the Bible talks about we need to pray. We need to pray. Amen. We need to pray. I'm telling you, I see the news. It's so sad to see what's going on in society, how we have turned against one another. We're all made in God's image and in his likeness. Amen, somebody. But we're just doing things that's not good. Amen. Our children are picking up stuff that they shouldn't be exposed to. Because we have it around the house, we have to get rid of some stuff, y'all. We got to let it go. Remember Teddy Pendergrass said, we got to let it go. We got to let it go. Some of this stuff, you know, they're getting from the house where they grew up in. And I'm talking about my house, too. I look back and I'll say, you know, did I do anything wrong or did I do anything right? You know, when you get a certain age, you have a tendency to look back and say, Lord, you know, I did the best I could. I did according to the training that I had. And pray for the best. Amen. Pray that they turn out right. Pray that they love their neighbor. Pray that they love their family. Pray that they love their neighbor. Oh, amen, somebody. We gotta get back to basics. Amen. In the beginning, God created the heaven and earth. The songwriter said, if this world were mine, if this world were mine. But the world belongs to the Lord. And he wants us to act like it. He wants us to be like it. Oh, amen, somebody. He wants us to walk like it. Amen. We're still in training. We're still in training. Amen. But the Lord, there's a song they used to sing at New Simons, and it went something like this. I want to walk like him. Oh, Lord, I want to walk like him. Oh, Lord, my Lord, my Lord, I want to walk just like him. Pastor Lawrence, I want to pray like him. My Lord, I want to pray like him. Oh, Lord, my Lord, my Lord, I want to pray just like him. Y'all hear that? I want to pray. I want to sing like him. I want to walk like him. I want to work like him. I want to love by him. I want to like him. I want to forgive like him. I want to forgive like him. Let's stop holding grudges. Forgive and move forward. Move on. Oh, hallelujah. Move on in the Lord, in the things of God. We got to move on. You got some folks that's been mad at people for years.
You wasted and are wasting all that good time. For what? For what? Amen. We got to forgive our brother. We got to forgive our sister, our mothers, and our fathers. They could only take us as far as they could go. I heard a guy say, Pastor Waltz, I heard a guy say, he said, preachers are like ladders. And he said, one preacher may can take you four steps. That's all he got. He's giving you the best that he's got, right? And then another pastor might take you six steps, another 12 steps. We can only give what we have. Amen. So receive what the pastor is giving you. Receive the word of the Lord. Amen. And if you know everything he's going to say before he gets ready to say it, that just shows that you have grown. Amen. You have grown. Amen. It's a beautiful thing to mimic your pastor, or a lady mimic the first wife and her courtesy and her love and her kindness. Important, very important that we learn from our elders. Amen. That we learn from our elders and that we love ye one another. Very important, saints. I watch the news, and I know you watch the news too, and I know you disenfranchise, you feel in some kind of way because we see the danger and we see what's going on in society. It seems like we don't have any will at all of our own. But we got to get back to basics. We got to start letting Jesus be the, Jesus be the hero of your house. Amen. I don't want to be the hero of the house no more. I want Jesus to be the hero. You know that food we got in the refrigerator? The Lord blessed us with that. You know that job I got that I go to, and maybe not like I go there because I have to feed you because of my love for you. We got to let these kids know why we do what we do. Why do I work? So when I'm 60 and 70 years old, I'll get a check each month. What young people know that? They don't know anything about that. That's why it's important that you have a job. They set aside money out of what you make over the years. And then when you retire, they give you a check. It could be a check from $800 to $2,500 per month. Do you know anything about that? They don't know nothing about that. So if you don't work, you won't even be able to get any funding. It's important. Man ought to work. We should have something to do. I couldn't wait to get to the radio station. Amen. Some of us are working spiritual work. Some working natural work. But we need to work somewhere and do something to add to society. The songwriter said, if this world were mine. Not that it's mine, if it was mine. But the earth is the Lord's and the fullness thereof and all that dwell therein. I want to look at Psalm 23, the 23rd Psalm, and possibly the 24th, depending on how fast I can get through it. But these words are so important. They're so important. Look at Psalm 23. But first, let us pray. Eternal God, our Father, we thank you for your goodness and mercy, your love and your kindness. We thank you for waking us up this morning and starting us on our way. Lord, we thank you for being a friend that sticketh closer than a brother. Lord, we thank you and we give you glory. We give you praise. We give you honor. Oh, Lord, we thank you. We ask that you would heal those that need to be healed this morning. Touch those who need to be touched today in the name of Jesus. Heal those who need to be healed. Heal us, Lord. Heal us to forgive. Heal us, Lord. Heal us, Heavenly Father. Bless us to forgive ye one another. Oh, Lord, we thank you. In Jesus' name. Psalm 23, the Lord is my shepherd, and I shall not want. What is a shepherd? A shepherd is someone that looks after sheep. Amen. A shepherd is one who looks after the flock. The Lord is my shepherd. The Lord is looking out for you. You think you by yourself, but the Lord is your shepherd. Amen. Yeah, you have somebody to follow. Follow the Lord. Well,
My mom ain't acting right. Okay. My dad ain't acting right. That's all right. But are you acting right? Follow the Lord. The Lord is my shepherd. He's your shepherd. You're not by yourself. There's so many people are bound up in a place that they may not want to be. But the Lord is your shepherd. He's your provider. The shepherd gives the cattle food to eat. Amen, somebody. The Lord is my shepherd. I shall not want. Amen. He's not going to let you leave you with nothing, but you got to conform into his image. You got to conform. You got to want to change. He said, I shall not want. Okay? So I'm not relying on man to supply my need, maybe to bring the need, but not to supply it. The Lord is going to supply your need, and he's going to use his people. Amen. Amen. He maketh me. So he says, the Lord is my shepherd, I shall not want. He maketh me to lie down in green pastures. He maketh you and I to go in the right paths. You're not going in the right paths because you've got this great revelation. You're going in the right paths because God has spoken to you. God has touched you. God has forgiven you. God has ministered unto you. God has helped your child. God has helped your neighbor. God has helped your relative, your wife, your husband. He says, I shall not want. God is going to provide it. The just shall live by faith, but we receive by faith. Lord, I know you're going to get me what I need. You have to hope in that. You have to believe in that. He maketh me to lie down in green pastures. And then he said, he leads me beside still waters. You know, you ever see the animal when he go down there to get some water? He's very cautious because he don't know what's in the water. He leads me beside the still waters. And usually if the water is fluttering, that's a sign that there's something dangerous in that water. Don't stick your head down there right now. Amen. And God gives us warnings. He make me lie down in green pastures. He leads me beside the still waters. Not the waters that's rustling around. That means something in that water. Stay away from it. He leads me beside the still waters. And look at verse 3. He said, he restoreth my soul. Sometimes our soul get vexed. Sometimes our mind get vexed. Sometimes our spirit get vexed. He's the restorer. And we go to things, we go to people, and we go to places to try to relieve those feelings. But I just want to encourage you today to know that God loves you, and he's going to remove it. He's going to remove it. Well, when is he going to do it? In due season. He's going to do it in due time. And some things he can't do right now because you're not ready. There's some things I wasn't ready for. Amen. And there's some things he wants to do in your life, but you're not getting yourself ready for the blessing. So it's being delayed. I know when I go out the house, I got to look to my left to see what packages Sister Mixon done got out the mail. Them trucks can't go by our house. You know, I happen to be walking out the house and I see a truck. And you can tell him he's putting on brakes. You know, hand me a package to give the Sister Mixon, you know, with this new thing they got. Amen, amen. But he leads me beside still waters. He restoreth my soul. The Lord will restore you. The Lord will what? He'll restore you. He restoreth my soul. Ain't that good news? Amen. He restored. When your soul is all vexed up and you don't know what to do, get alone with the Lord and watch him restore you. He's done it to me over and over. Restore your soul. Oh, my God. He restoreth my soul. He leadeth me in the path of righteousness. Where does he lead me? In righteousness. He not lead me at the club. He not lead me at a drug house. Come on, somebody. He's not leading me there. That's my flesh taking me there. That's the devil saying, oh, I'm going to keep you down. I'm going to keep you in disobedience. But no, you got to break free.
Amen. Through the Spirit of the Lord, he restoreth my soul. He leadeth me in the path of righteousness. Why does he do that? For his name's sake. Do you know God's name is on the line in your life? You got some people don't think you're going to make it. You got some people that don't think you're worthy, but you are. Through Christ Jesus, we are all worthy. Through Christ Jesus, we are all worthy. No, I'm not worthy in and of myself, but in the name of Jesus, I'm somebody. I'm covered with the blood. Hallelujah. Glory to God. He restoreth my soul. See, talking to somebody out there, you need your soul restored. You're discouraged. I want to tell you, he restoreth my soul. He leads me in the path of righteousness. What? The Lord didn't lead me to that club last night. He leads me in the path of what? Righteousness. How you know you're going the wrong way? Check the Bible. Check the Word. How do you know you're going in the wrong direction? Check the Word. He leads me in the path of righteousness. Oh, my God. Isn't that good news? Amen. Amen. He leads me in the path of green pastures. He leadeth me beside the still waters. He restoreth my soul. The Lord is a soul restorer. He restoreth my soul. He leads me in the path of righteousness. Why? For his name's sake. His name is on the line. One day I was in a place that I shouldn't have been. I was trying to do something I shouldn't have did. And I felt the spirit in that room change. And it was almost like the spirit was telling me to get out of there. I didn't belong there. And guess what I did? I got out of there. Amen. Amen. There's some places where you used to could go and hang out at, and God is saying, no, we don't want you there. You represent him. You represent God. Wherever you go, you are God's emblem. You represent the Lord wherever he goes, because God is with you. Amen. All right.

That's why, for his name's sake, his name is on the line. The place I had went to, called myself sneaking in, I'm gonna get me something and leave out with. And man, when I got in there, boy, something happened so strong, and my spirit was telling me to get out of there. And I did get out of there. And I was there for the same thing the people was there for. But when God changed your spirit, he changed your spirit. He leads me beside still waters. Go where God is leading you and run from where he's not. And I'm speaking to you in love. There's some places you have evolved from. There's some places that's not for you. You on a different track. I got a brother here going to be a judge. You know what I'm saying? We on a different track. We got to go in a different direction. Look at what he says in 3. He restoreth my soul. He leadeth me in the path of righteousness for his name's sake. He leads me what? In the path of righteousness. So if you're going somewhere that's unrighteous, don't say God led you there, because the book says he leads us in the path of righteousness. And he said he does it for his name's sake. Again, his name is on the line. How would I like to, you like me to introduce you to one of my friends or something, and then he come there and try to do harm to your family? He leads you in the path of righteousness, not unrighteousness. Anything that's not righteous is not from him. He's holy. He's holy. Yea, though I walk through the valley of the shadow of death, I shall fear no evil. He's taken the fear of death even from us. He said, though I walk through the valley in the shadow of death, I will fear no evil, for thou art with me. The Lord is with you. The Lord is with you. Well, Rev, you don't know how I've been feeling lately. The Lord is with you. Well, Rev, you don't know what they told me on the job. The Lord is with you. Well, Reverend, I think I'm going to leave my mate. The Lord is with you. Although I don't think he wants you to leave your mate, but the Lord is with you. The Lord is with you. Yea, though I walk through the valley of the shadow of death, I will fear no evil, for thou art with me. Thy rod and thy staff, they comfort me. You hear that? His rod and his staff comfort me. You ever wonder, look back and say, Dag, my dad gave me a whooping, or my mother gave me a whooping. And you'd be like, wow, what's a whooping? We don't know what it is. It's new generation. He said, but I walk through the valley of the shadow of death. I will fear no evil, because thou art with me. The Lord is with me. The Lord is with you. Where are you at? Where are you listening from? The Lord is with you. God's word is his word to you and me. The Lord is with you. That's powerful. I will fear no evil, for thou art with me. Thy rod and thy staff, they comfort me. The rod and the staff is a comfort. A lot of things the kids are going on today, it's because they never received discipline. And y'all know what I'm talking about. They never received discipline. We gave them a taffy, tell them go in their room. Well, in their room, they got Nintendo, they got Windows, they got this, they got that, they got the other. What kind of discipline is that? Go up in your room and all your toys are up there. When we were disciplined, oh yeah. We knew it was something we did wrong. And I'm speaking in love. Though I walk through the valley of the shadow of death, I will fear no evil, for thou art with me. The Lord is with you. Thy rod and thy staff, they comfort me. Amen. Those things that we're disciplined by are a comfort. I thank God for the whippings I got in the past. I thank God now. You know, what it said, no punishment is good at its time, but as you look back, thank God I got them beatings. Thank God I got them whoopings. They taught me stuff. Now we tell the kids, go to your room. And it's like sending them to Disneyland. And I'm speaking

0: He said, I'll fear no evil because thou art with me. Thy rod and thy staff, they would comfort me. Thou preparest a table before me in the presence of my enemies. The Lord says, I'm going to prepare a table before you in the presence of those that don't like you. He's going to prepare a table before you. Oh, that's good news. My, my, in the presence of your enemies. Why? To let them know he's with you. Thou anointest my head with oil. The Lord wants to anoint your head with oil. If you're saved, he has anointed your head with oil. Oil of the Holy Spirit. Thou anointest my head with oil. My cup runneth over. You hear that? In other words, you're going to have plenty enough anointing to do the assignment that God has called you to. You're going to have more than enough. Don't give up. Don't give up. Continue to going toward the Lord. And then he says, not only does he anoint my head with oil, but my cup runneth over. He's going to give you more than enough. I was at a friend's house recently, and man, that person got it going on. You would never know he had it going on like that. He wasn't braggadocious, neither one of them. They weren't like, you know, oh, look what we have. They didn't have none of that. But they were blessed. And when people are blessed, you could see it. You don't have to put a sign up. Hey, you don't have to put a sign up on the door. Amen. Amen. But the Lord wants to bless you. And when you are blessed, you're able to bless others. Amen. You're able to bless others. All right. Amen. Now, we're about to close off on this part of our ministry. He said, I'll prepare a table before you in the presence of your enemies. Thou anointest my head with oil. My cup what runneth over. You have more than enough. Surely goodness and mercy shall follow me. What's going to follow you? If you do things God's way, goodness and mercy is going to follow you. You can't go wrong if you do it God's way. But if you do it your way, you're going to be spinning your wheels. Surely goodness and mercy going to follow me all the days of my life. What? Goodness and mercy going to follow you all the days of your life. Brother Tyrone, goodness and mercy going to follow you. Those who I'm speaking by radio, goodness and mercy going to follow you. If you obey the Lord, obey the word, obey the Spirit of God, goodness and mercy is going to follow you. Why is that other stuff following you? Because you're going in the wrong direction. Goodness and mercy shall follow you all the days of your life. In other words, even those days that look bad, God gonna work it out for good. Surely goodness and mercy shall follow me all the days of my life, and I will dwell in the house of the Lord forever. Y'all hear that? Goodness and mercy is gonna follow you all the days of your life, and I will dwell in the house of the Lord forever. We'll be back. We are unto God be the glory. Radio broadcast.
1: And hung it in the wardrobe of eternity. It was love that made him go down to the depot of time and got him a ticket, put him on the train of nature, and made him ride through 42 generations.
0: James Cleveland. Anything about James Cleveland is good. Bless the Lord, O my soul, and all that's within me. Bless his holy name. Amen. Amen. To God be the glory. Worthy is the Lamb that taketh away the sin of the world. All right, here it is. Come on. Y'all ready? Yeah, come on. Can't nobody, y'all. Come on. He's my friend. Somebody ought to say thank you this morning. Come on. Yes, Lord. Nobody.

He's my friend. Come on, come on, come on. He picked me up, y'all. Yes, Lord. He's my friend. Healed my body. Told me to run on. Yes, Lord.

Yes, indeed. Can't nobody do you like Jesus. Amen. He's my friend. Amen. He's your friend too. Amen. He's a friend that sticketh closer than a brother. Hey, you got a pen and piece of paper? I want to tell you a few things. Amen. It's very important. Orvina White Buford. Amen. Funeral services. That's right. Orvina White Buford. I met Orvina White. I was riding down Broad Street, and I seen this big picture of this lady right over the, you know how they have it up in the air. And I called her one day. I think that's how I met her. And we've been friends ever since, her and her family, our family, her husband and I. Amen. So I just want to say thank you for being so kind. Orvina White Buford is a funeral director. All right. She owns her own, her and her husband got their own thing. Amen. And it's really nice. I want to give you the phone number in case you know somebody that's, you know, on their way out or whatever. You might want to take this number down. You ready? 215-868-0525. That's 215-868-0525. If you need funeral services, you have a neighbor, somebody lose their life, you want to call Orvina White Buford. Amen. 215-868-0525. Also, we got Carol Brown. 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And if you'd like to get her to do some stuff, she will. Amen. When she come over our house, she'll be straightening stuff up and all. You ain't got to do that. You know. Amen. But give Carol Brown a call. 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That's 484-213-6086. I don't know if y'all hear my voice. 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His number is 610-637-7628. 610-637-7628. 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Handyman. We got Mr. Charles. He got the truck. He got everything. That Mr. Charles, he do a lot of stuff. He did a lot of work for us. We call him all the time. We're going to have to start calling him Uncle Charles. But just he be at our spot. Amen. But if you need a handyman to fix something around the house, call Mr. Charles. His number is 267-499-7396. That's 267-499-7396. Amen. Minister Pickens, you want to call her if you're having an affair somewhere. And you're looking for a nice big room where the people can fellowship or whatever, call Sister Pickens, 267-847-3041. That's 267-847-3041. Amen. Those are some numbers that I wanted to bring by to you on today. Amen. Big shout out to David Washington. David Washington, we're going to get back to regular right now. We're in transition. Amen. To God be the glory for all that he has done. Amen. Amen. Our God is awesome. Amen. Big shout out to Sister Mixon. Keep her in your prayers. Amen. Keep me in your prayers. Amen. Very important. The Shoemakes. Oh, I seen the name come up or something. The Shoemake, we love you guys. We love you. We got to get past there. We just come out of a storm. You ever been in a storm? Man, we've been in a storm. Amen. So we're trying to get adjusted. And we are. And we are. Amen. And we are. So we thank God for you guys. Amen. Sister Figaro, we thank God for you. Amen. Dr. Phil Martin. Amen. Guess what? Dr. Phil Martin is going to be honored. Amen. He's going to be honored. I'm trying to pull up this thing on the phone. He's going to be honored as a singing spiritual leader, amen, in the community of faith. And they're having something coming up, and I'm looking so I can read it. Amen. Everything's real small now.
Amen. So let me get the date. It's a gospel explosion, and they're going to honor our brother. Amen. And put him in the Gospel Hall of Fame. Amen. And if you ever heard him, you're going to be blown away. The Brooklyn All-Stars are going to be there. The Soul Stirrers are going to be there. Who else they got? Sensational Nightingales, they're going to be there. Amen. And that's October the 11th, 2026. Donation is $30, but you're going to be blessed. You're going to be blessed. October the 11th. And they come from the songs that you and I came from. I came from Louise Williams. I'm one of her children, so to speak, hearing her. And that's what gave me my little flavor and the music that I play, you know, regularly. Amen, is the gospel music. But I want you to remember this. Sunday, October the 11th, 2026, they're going to put Dr. Phil Martin in the Hall of Gospel Fame. Amen. Very important. Now, I'm looking for a phone number on here so I can give you a phone number. Amen. Amen. Amen. Let me see. Everything now is small. Y'all notice that? When we came up, everything was big. Now it's small. Amen. You can put your everything in your pocket. All right. Okay, now I have a number here. Call Alice Walker at 803-243-2686. That's 803-243-2686. Okay. Don't miss this. Amen. Phil Martin from Lula Entertainment is going to put him into the Hall of Fame. And the tickets are $30. And it's going to be, I know it's going to be nice. Call the number to get other information. 803-243-2686. Amen. The Gospel Explosion with Dr. Phil Martin. Lula Production. Amen. He's been around a long time. Amen. He's been around a long time. So we thank God for him. All right. Okay, Brother Tyrone, we got a song. We're going to play a little song, then I'm going to come back to you, okay? All right, I hope I got everybody. Love you much. Go ahead, Dr. Ty. Come on. You can bring that up a little bit. Come on. Yeah, there you go. Come on. Yes, indeed. We got Dr. Tyrone Bowman in the mix. Yes, indeed. Come on. Sister Annie Alvin, we love you. God bless you. Darlise Thomas, God bless you. Sister Gastons, God bless you. Pastor and Sister Hainsworth, I'll be with y'all, Lord willing, next Sunday, right? And I'm looking forward to being with you guys. Yes, indeed. Come on. Real good. David Washington, you're in the mix, Dave. And to your parents, God bless you. Pastor DJ Lawrence, you're in the mix. Real good.

Yes, yes, yes. Thank you. Real good.

All right, Sister Figaro, come on. Yes, yes, yes. Miss Barbara, Germantown. God bless you. Sister Figaro, you in the mix. Come on. Bishop, First Lady Shoemake, you're in the mix. Thank you.

Reverend Blue, it's me and you. Come on. Pastor Montague and family. Pastor and Sister Dabney, thank you so much. Pastor Nelson, you're in the mix. Come on.

0: Yes, may the Lord God bless you real good. Amen. We are To God Be the Glory radio broadcast. It's Mixing with you. And I'm here with Tyrone Bowman. That's right. The Tyrone minister, brother Tyrone Bowman, is in the house. Brother Bowman, how you doing, man?
1: It's all good. How are you, doctor?
0: I'm all right. I'm hanging in there. You sound good, boy. Your voice is golden. Golden.
1: Talk As you us, always say, it's good to be in the mix.
0: Oh, amen. All right. I heard that. It's good to be back at the station. And
1: glad to have you.
0: It brings back memories. Amen. What's that song? Memories of the corners of my mind.
1: Yeah, I hear you.
0: Yeah, amen. So we want to thank all those who tuned in today. The Lord is so good. We're going through some stuff. I'm trying to get this equipment up and running right, and soon it will be. The folks that can will come and take care of it for us. Amen. So we're being patient. We got a couple things we got to get done, and they're going to get done. But some things take time. So the Lord is teaching us to wait on Him. Amen. Once you pray, amen. Wait on the Lord. I say wait on the Lord. And I know you guys are waiting on some stuff too. And God, He's not saying no. He's just waiting for the right time to reveal it. Amen. He's waiting on the right time to reveal it. But He's going to do it. He's going to do what He says. He's a healer. He's a doctor. He's a lawyer. He's a friend that sticketh closer than a brother. Who wouldn't want to hang out with Jesus? Who wouldn't want to hang out with Jesus? People say, where you going? Say, I'm going to church. I'm going to hang out with Jesus. Amen, somebody. Some people ride past the church. Amen. But we want to go to the church. I was glad when they said unto me, let us go into the house of the Lord. Amen. I want to thank all of our pastors and preachers, all of you guys that have invested in me. I just want to tell you, I love you so much. I want you to know, I want to thank you. Pastor Lawrence, I want to thank you. I don't want to start calling everybody's name. I'm going to miss somebody. But I just want to just take a minute to say thank you for instilling in me what you've instilled in me. I could have went the wrong way. I did go the wrong way for a while. But having that root in me of the spiritual things, my mom made me go down to the Met. At first, I didn't like the concerts. And then I was telling her, Mom, is anybody singing? Is the Nightingales in town or whatever? Amen. It's what you plant is what you're going to get. If you're just planting, drugging, drinking, and all that old stuff, that's what's going to come out. But if you plant some godliness, you plant some holiness, you plant some righteousness, it'll come back to you. It'll come back to you. And we pray for our children. Lord, bless our children. Touch our children, Lord. Lead them to you, Lord. Bless our children. Bless our sons and bless our daughters. Bless them to want to live for God. We gave them the seed, Lord. We showed them the way. But Lord, we pray that you would take them in your hand and that you would bless them. Oh, in Jesus' name, a change is going to come. I believe we're in. Thank you so much. Thank you so much.

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Welcome to Perfect Peace Ministry radio broadcast with Dr. Raymond M. Gordon, Sr., Senior Pastor of the St. Matthew's Baptist Church, which is located on Route 322 in Williamstown, New Jersey. 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The mailing address is Perfect Peace Ministry, P.O. 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That's Perfect Peace Ministry, P.O. 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

0: James chapter 3, we've been in James for some time, and verse 13, who is a wise man and endued with knowledge among you? Let him show out of a good conversation, good life, his works with meekness of wisdom. This morning I want to talk about a monster or a master. A monster or a master. Having played organized baseball, I learned the difference between mechanics and mechanisms. Mechanics in sports typically are the proper way to do something. In baseball, the proper way to stand at the plate, plant your back foot, hold your arm up, just barely bend your knees, keep your eye on the pitcher's hand, and as the ball comes, to learn to stride into the ball with your wrists. It's not about anything but your wrists. And those were mechanics, how to throw, how to catch, how to hit the cutoff man, how to slide. But we also learned mechanisms. And the mechanisms were, as you were sitting in the dugout watching one of your teammates batting, you started taking notes, mental notes, and having insights. If there was a flame-throwing pitcher on a mound throwing at 90-something miles an hour, you would sit in the dugout and watch him wound up, and as the ball would leave his hand, you would start counting 1,001, 1,002, 1,003, and you would count how many seconds it took for that ball to leave his hand to get to the plate. So when you came up to bat, you had some fundamental idea if he threw this fastball, when you needed to start your swing. And to my amazement, you can learn more in the dugout than you can on the field. You can learn more observing than you can participating. You see things that others may not see. And in a similar sense, James begins to differentiate the difference between knowledge and wisdom. Knowledge is an intelligence of how things are put together, taken apart. Knowledge is an intellect of the makeup of things, whereas wisdom is the application of the knowledge. How to make this thing function. How to take a problem and translate it, turn it into spiritually a peace. It takes wisdom to live this life. Amen. And the wisdom of God is in the Lord Jesus Christ. That when we look at this matter of wisdom, the wisdom of the world, amen, is caught up in pride, self-promotion, and personal gratification. Whereas the wisdom of God ends in peace, praise, and profit. That all through the Bible, God challenged his people to choose his wisdom as part of their lives. Choose ye this day whom ye will serve. Can I get a witness? And on this Youth Sunday, we want to impact our youth by saying that only the wisdom of God will give you correct, listen, direction, discernment, decision making. Amen. Lessen your difficulty and give you deliverance. I need to say something about the wisdom of God. The wisdom of God does not necessarily come out as logic. The wisdom of God is not always logical. For those of you that thrive on logic, you may have a tough time with faith. Can I get a witness? Because faith can defy logic. Isn't that right? Yeah. And listen, wisdom will not always lift your burdens overnight. God's wisdom will not always, amen, alleviate your emotions when you're feeling bad. But I can guarantee you this, God's wisdom will give you liberty. Can I get a witness? And so as we begin to look at this text, and I oftentimes tell the preachers and teachers, you don't pull scripture out of context. Everything is in a text and has a context. Can I get a witness? James' thematic thrust is, listen, faith of a mature believer. Not somebody that just comes to church every now and then, never opens the Bible, never comes to Bible study, amen, don't spend time in prayer, not trying to walk a walk with Jesus Christ. No. We're talking about mature faith. And when we started this, I said, grow up. Can I get a witness? Yeah. Grow up. Leave those feelings and leave those mentalities of being a babe behind. You need to suck it up, as they say in the military. Come on, suck it up, soldier. Get it together. You need to grow up. And James started out, watch this now, and I got a PT all through this book. James says, when you are mature, you can be patient in trials. Count it all joy. When? Meaning, you won't go through. Can I get a witness? Amen. Knowing what? That God has both design for your trials and development. Something from your troubles that God is using to help you. To help you grow. Can I get a witness? So he says a mature Christian is patient in trials, but then he's pure when tempted. Chapter 1, verse 12. It's in your book. Can I get a witness? Don't say God tempted you. God cannot tempt you with evil, but every man is tempted when he or she is drawn away of his own lust, and when lust hath conceived, he is enticed, and then, amen, this enticement bringeth forth sin. The fact of the matter is that if I'm mature in the faith, I can stay pure when tempted, and you're going to be tempted. Can I get a witness? Young people, you're going to be tempted. You're going to be tempted to take shortcuts. You're going to be tempted, right, amen, to do things that you shouldn't do. You're going to be tempted to go places you shouldn't go. And so the mature believer is not only patient in trials and pure in temptations, but they practice truth. Chapter 2. Don't be just hearers of the word. Be doers. And then last week, the mature believer, patient in trials, pure in temptations, practices the truth. Here it comes, and they can have power over their tongue. Some of us just talk too much. Well, you know, I think nobody asked you. I tell you, opinions are like armpits. Everybody got at least two. Y'all want me to leave it there or go further? I'll go further. Some stink more than others. Can I get a witness? So the fact of the matter is that, amen. And that's the glorious thing of pastoring. Everybody knows what you're supposed to be doing. But they ain't never pastoring. I got a better idea. I'm smarter than him. God bless you. You'll get your turn. You'll get your turn. You'll get your turn. You'll get your turn. But check it out. Now James says, okay, you got power over your tongue. You can tame that tongue. And you know, taming the tongue is not easy. Amen. We are quick. Yes. That stuff come out so quick. Yeah. Don't it come out quick? Can't we open our mouths quick?
1: Yes, sir. Yes, sir. Yes, sir.
0: Excuse me, were you talking to me? What'd you say?
1: Yes, sir.
0: I bet. Here we go. Been there, done that. But as I mature, the Lord starts putting a watch on my mouth. The Lord starts holding back my words. Are y'all praying with me? Amen. What I used to say quickly, now I give it some time. Are y'all praying with me? Leave that one alone. But now James comes to this matter of wisdom, and we see, listen, a process, a perfect, and the profit of translation. When do I know that God is speaking? When is God speaking, and when is Satan speaking? It's not as clear as you think. Because Satan can transform himself into an angel of light. I've been fooled. How many of y'all been fooled? I've been fooled by the devil. What I thought was God, and he used scripture to fool me. I thought I'd throw that one in too. Can I get a witness? So James comes to this matter of showing us the difference in the makeup of wisdom, the origin of where this wisdom is coming from. And when you listen, I'm not talking about audible voices, because you may have to go into an asylum. I ain't talking about audio. I'm talking about when you hear thoughts come in your mind, young people, or you get impulses mentally, you need to question where it's coming from. Are y'all praying with me? Yeah, and it's here that James is saying, and I want you to see this. He says, you, verse 13, amen, a wise man endued with knowledge. Interesting that when we look at the makeup of these words, it's interesting. This endued with knowledge in the Greek can also mean understanding. Understanding comes from a thought in the Greek where a specialist, amen, a real specialist in any subject can delineate and define the entire process, makeup, and putting back together of an object. This is a specialist. He says, when you gain this understanding, endued with knowledge, amen, show out of a good life your works with meekness and wisdom. He's dealing with this matter, listen, of the origin of where your messages are coming from, my Lord. That if it's coming from a demonic source, it is, listen, it's sensual, it's selfish. Amen. That means it's, listen, it's promoting self. It's, come on now, it's amen. It's of the devil. It produces a counterfeit. It is selfish, sensual. It brings strife, and it is a counterfeit. It's not correct. He's saying we've got to differentiate whether this is in the Greek psychikos, the natural man, 1 Corinthians 2:14, the soulish man, the man that runs his life by his feelings, humanism, secularism, or pneumatikos, pneuma, spiritual. It's either coming from one or two sources. And so what he says is this, and I want you to see this differentiation. Look at verse 15. The wisdom, this wisdom, I'm going to come back, descendeth not from above, but is earthly, sensual, and devilish. I'm amazed how Christians cannot discern their impulses. And it has to do with your direction. You young people have to learn when God is speaking and when Satan is speaking. Come on, baby, will you, come on, let's have sex. Will you lay down with me? Now, where's that from? No, y'all gonna answer me? Where's that from? Excuse me? Satan, yeah. Come on, throw your Proverbs chapter 1. Come on, throw yourself in our crowd. Let's go do some wrong. Where's that voice coming from? Satan. Don't go to church. Don't go to youth night. Don't go to Bible study. Talk back to your mother and father. Where's that coming from? Satan. You're corny to be a virgin. Satan. If a boy want to touch your body, tell him he got to marry you first. They don't even preach that no more. Called abstinence. Are y'all getting this? In the name of Jesus. See, the problem is we've never been taught the mechanisms from the Word of God to differentiate these voices. That when James is looking at where this stuff is coming from, we ought to be asking ourselves a question, whether it's your job, whether it's your church, whether it's your marriage, whether it's your ministry, you got to know when God is speaking and when Satan is using the apparatus of your flesh to speak. Do I have a witness? Because you have no discernment. And we keep doing over and over and over the things that are not of God, but we expect the peace of God. Ain't happening. Ain't happening. We're living in a world where, listen to Pastor, the internet and these statistics they take, well, 70% of the people are saying this. And what do you say? Well, 95% of people are going to hell. It's not what man has to say, it's what God has to say. It's not about your opinion, it's about his word. Can I get a witness? Guess who's holding in his hand your future? Satan doesn't have your future, God has your future. Trust in the Lord with all thine heart and lean not to thine own understanding, and in all thy ways acknowledge him and he shall make thy path. Now listen, when I was 14, 15, 16, 17, 18, I made some stupid mistakes, stupid choices. Yeah. Now I'm out here preaching to people in their 60s and 70s, they still making stupid choices. Child of God, there comes a time when he's talking about the origin and makeup of what you think you're being led to do. Right here in the Bible. Where's it coming from? Where's it coming from? Oh, I met a guy. He's so nice. Where's it coming from? Yeah. You know, the Lord laid on my heart. And when I hear that, my antennas really go up. Where is it coming from? Because God will automatically differentiate his voice from other voices. Can I get a witness? Let me give you some fodder before I get. In Genesis 11, they worked overtime building the Tower of Babel. And the Tower of Babel ended up in a bunch of confusion because God wasn't in it. Can I get away? It took a lot of intelligence to put those ziggurats together, to put those buildings together. And God just says, no, they're babbling because my spirit went through because it was not of God. Here's David in 1 Samuel 17 when Goliath pulls up, 9-foot giant, and says, who would dare fight me? Saul said, I ain't going to do this. Saul was the king. So Saul's intelligence and wisdom, he took off his armor and gave it to David. David said, no, I don't need to wear that. Just give me a slingshot. Because God specializes in confounding the wise with what looks foolish. So David had 5 smooth stones, 1 for Goliath and 4 for his brothers. Are you praying with me? That child of God, child of God, child of God, child of God, the Sukkot messes us up. Even Jesus' disciples arguing with one another, who will be the greatest in the kingdom? Jesus takes James, John, and Peter up to the Mount Transfiguration. They up there, and they're having a great, glorious time. Jesus said, don't tell nobody about this. They come down the mountain, and a man runs up to Jesus, falls at his feet, and says, sir, will you please heal my son? And Jesus said, you know, okay, I'll heal him. And they said, well, we took him to your other 9 disciples, but they couldn't heal him. They was too busy fighting with one another as to why Jesus didn't take them up to the mountain. They lost their power. We've got to discern the will of God. We got to know where this stuff is coming from. In fact, we got to know that we know that we know that we know. And Paul says, here's what you do when you keep praying you don't know. Test that spirit by the Holy Spirit. I'm preaching now. Test, put that thing in the Word of God. Shake it up and see what comes out. Y'all ain't praying with me. Are y'all praying with me? You can't go out here unequally yoke. Marrying somebody ain't even saved. That ain't in the will of God. Talking about I'm in love with you. You ain't in love. You in lust. In the name of Jesus, somebody needs to preach it. Be ye not unequally yoked. He deals with the origin, and I must say, I have not always understood where the origin was. Child, and this is the worst thing, child, if I were you. Here's the next time somebody said it to you, say, you're not me. Learn to listen succinctly for the voice of God. The origin will ultimately determine the outcome. Are you getting this? I love Acts chapter 19. I preached it many times. Sons of Sceva. In fact, I think it's the only time in the New Testament that demons spoke. And when they was trying to duplicate the miracles of the disciples, the apostles, the demon said, Paul we know, and Jesus we know. Who are you? Now, when you leave and understand what the who are you means, when you find out what that means, Paul has authority to do what he's doing. Jesus is the authority. God didn't give you no authority. Who are you? He deals with the origin and then he moves quickly to the difference in the operation of wisdom. Go back up to verse 14. But if you have, here it is, bitterness, envying, and strife. Now, real quick, bitterness, envy, selfish ambition, a zeal not according to the word, the knowledge, a promotion of self, amen, produces competition among God's people. My Lord. Carnal.

looking at people in the church like that. They want everybody to speak well of them. And they treat everybody as if this thing is political. Won't work. Jesus said, beware when all men speak well of you. Something's wrong. You have compromised somewhere. When you're a true Christian, everybody ain't supposed to speak nice of you. Yeah, you'll get that on the way home. Your tolerance and your testimony will determine just how spiritual you are. If I can sit there in front of the TV and tolerate everything, they cussing, they taking their clothes off, they doing that, and I sit there, oh, I like this show. Something's wrong, Doc, with my spiritual life. Are y'all praying with me? Now, child of God, look what he says. Bitter envy and strife in your hearts. Glory not and lie not against the truth. This wisdom.

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0: From the beautiful town of Virginia, on the shores of Loch Ramore, it's the Tom Farley Irish Hour. 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
1: Thank you, Tyrone, and welcome one and all, young and old, to the Tom Farley Irish Hour on this Sunday morning. It's very hot out there, so be careful if you're out and about and keep an eye out for your older neighbours, as this is a heat wave that's going to last for the next 3 or 4 days. So keep an eye on your neighbours because you never know what will happen. We'll let you know what we know is coming, is happening around here. We'll let you know when Nathan Carter is coming into the Irish Centre. And we say goodbye to a beautiful lady who went to heaven. And we will welcome some people who visited this supporter on Wednesday, Maureen Wilson, and we'll let you know how she is doing. So it is. That's what we're going to have for you here today. So now I want you to get your cup of tea and your scone and go hide some bits for another hour until the show is over, and then we'll bring you back to reality. So here's Dermot O'Brien with a medley of Irish songs.

Okay, now I'd like to tell you about Petoskey's of Ardmore. They're located at 17 Cricket Avenue. And they're open 7 days a week, serving lunch and dinner. And they have the best pint of Guinness in town and a large selection of beer on tap and by the bottle. Now, if you, Petoskey's is open, like I said, 7 days a week, serving lunch and dinner. If you want to call down there and see what's going on today, we know that the Phillies are playing down there this afternoon, but you can go down, get a little bit of lunch, and then watch the game, then grab a little bit of dinner, and you're still home in daylight, so, and you'll have plenty of time to reflect on the game. So call McCluskey's at 610-642-9280. 610-642-9280 if you got any questions. Otherwise, just go down, go in, and you'll be right at home in there. We're going to carry on here now with the late Kevin Prendergast and Galtee Mountain Boys.

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We're going to carry on here now for all you folk who went through the troubles with the Dublin City Ramblers, the men behind the wire.

Center on Friday, October the 30th. And he was here twice before, and he filled the Irish Center ballroom. And he's a great entertainer. So if you're interested in hearing Nathan Carter, make sure you get to the Irish Center on Friday, the 30th of October. And he'll be up there starting at, I believe, at 7 o'clock in the evening. And he puts on a great show. And it's only $50 admission. So try and get up there and see Nathan Carter. And at the same time, as you're having a good time up there, you're supporting the Irish Center. Now I'd like to tell you about John McShay's Catering. If you're having a graduation party or any kind of a party now, in outdoors, indoors, with this nice weather, you can always go out in the patio or the deck or out in the tent or somewhere else. Or if you're even going to a hall, if it's a big party and you have a caterer, you need a caterer, call John McShay at Catering, johnmcshays.com. His number is 215-620-6044. And you'll get John there. Or you'll get him at John McShay's Catering at McShay's.com. He'll do a great job for you. We've had him at many different events, and he puts on a great feed, and very, very good and very helpful. And he'll help you out any way he can. So just give him a call if you're having a catering event. 215-620-6044. John McShay's Catering. Now here's Michael O'Hare, and Any Dream Will Do. So we're going with Michael here. Any Dream Will Do.

Okay, Eddie Green will do. That's fair enough. Now I'd like to tell you about Renee Cunningham. She's the mainline master hairstylist. And Renee will come to your home and she'll bring all her equipment there. If you're unable to get to the barber or the hairdresser or whatever it is, or maybe that you're just not feeling well and you can't get out for a couple of days or a week or a month or something, but you'd like to get your hair done anyway, give Renee a call. She will do anything she can to help, and she will come out there, she'll cut your hair just for one time, if that's what you want, and she'll laugh. Then, you know, if you don't have her back again, that's all right. She's not going to get upset at you or anything, because that's what she does. She's there to help. So give her a call, 610-247-1244, 610-247-1244, Renee Cunningham, or come to your home and do your hair, and you'll have a great job if she does it, that's for sure. Now I'd like to tell you about Brendan Shine and the Rose of Castlereagh.

And I would like to ask you to keep your prayers coming for those that need them. And the good news is that some of the folk on our prayer list is beginning to show great signs of improvement. So we'd like you to keep the prayers coming until we know they're up, out and about and feeling good again and able to join in at all the functions that's going on. So we'd like to ask you again to keep in mind Kevin McGurk, Macy Geiger, Cass Gorman, Maureen Wilson, Ed Lass and his wife Teresa, Roy Lynch, and Frank McCartan. Now, I'd like to tell you about Maureen Wilson. She was down at the Immigration Centre for their lunch the other day, Wednesday, and she looks good, a little under the weather maybe, but she looks good for a lady that has gone through what she has gone through. She didn't stay long and she went back, but she did thank everyone for the prayers and she was very thankful for them. And she hopes to be back soon at the lunches on a permanent basis again. And also, keep your prayers coming for Frank McCartan. He had a little setback there during the week, but we hope it's only temporary and that he'll be up and out and about before long, like Frank always is. And keep the prayers coming for him. And all the other people on our list, keep them in mind and till we get them back on the road to recovery. We're going to go now here with a song by Big Tom, My Donegal Shore.

That was one of Vince Gallagher's favourite songs, My Donegal Shore. Big Tom does a great job on it as well. Now, it is with regret that we bring you the news of the death of a lovely 59-year-old lady from Westchester. Her name is Anne-Marie Gallagher, and she is the daughter of Barney and Kathleen Gallagher. She is survived by 4 siblings and 11 nieces and nephews here and in Ireland.

at the Donahue Funeral Home, 3300 West Chester Pike in Newtown Square. The phone number there, in case you want to call Donahue's and find out exactly who they're at, the phone number is 610-353-6300. And Friday, the viewing will continue from 9:30 until 10:45 a.m. at St. Peter and Paul Church at 1325 Book Road, Westchester, PA, 19380. Followed by Anne-Marie's Mass at 11 a.m. Interment will be in St. Peter and Paul Cemetery in Springfield. For all of us who knew Anne-Marie well, we will always keep in her beautiful smile, sense of humour in our hearts. May she rest in peace. Sláinte, Anne-Marie. Now we're going to carry on here, and we have T.R. Dallas with the Isle of Innisfree.

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Township Line Road all come together. So if you're in the business, just starting out in the business, or you've been working away on your own for a little while, but now you're expanding maybe, and you want to get more help, stop in and see Francis, and he'll take good care of you, explain where you're at now in the business and all that, and he will take good care of you, because he's a good man, and that's what he does. He takes care of the Irish people. So stop in and see Francis. The phone number down there is 610-449-4100. 610-449-4100. On Route 3, Township Line Road in Upper Derby. So stop in and see Francis. And like I said, you'll have a friend, as long as you're in the business, you'll have a friend there with Francis. We're going to carry on here now with Danny Doyle, My Cabin Girl.

Okay, if you have a wee one, grandchild, grandson, that you'd like to send to Dublin to get a university education, send them to University College Dublin. It's Ireland's global university. And if they're interested in studying there for one semester, 1 year or 4 years, applications are still open. It's very simple. All you've got to do is call Shannon Farley at NorthAmerica@UCD.ie, and she will give you all the details. Shannon is the representative for University College Dublin here in America, and she will give you all the details on signing up your little one to go to college over there, like you said, for one semester, 1 year, or 4 years. And she will give you all the particulars and make sure your child is steered clear of any trouble when she gets over there. So she will get you right there. So give Shannon a call. The information again is Shannon Farley, NorthAmerica@UCDIE. So call Shannon and get the little one off there for a good Irish education. Then we're going to carry on here, and we have BJ Murray with the old schoolyard. We all remember the old schoolyard. Well, here it is. BJ Murray, the old schoolyard.

Okay, that was PJ Murray with the Old School Yard. Now I'd like to tell you about Jack McShay's Bar and Restaurant. It's located at 34 East Lancaster Avenue in the heart of Ardmore. The phone number there is 484-416-3547. The bar has a large number of booths and large televisions, and there are no dark spots in the bar. You can see a television from no matter where you sit. You'll have a great view of all the televisions, and the sports is on, like the Phillies been on there today. So you'll have a great view of everything that's going on right there in the bar. In addition to his wide selection of craft beer, Jack McShay's Cuisine includes American, Asian, bar food, burgers, sandwiches, Tex-Mex. So stop in soon for lunch or dinner. It's group friendly, and there's good times, good food, and good spirits there at Jack McShay's at 34 East Lancaster Avenue in Ardmore. Stop in and you'll have a lovely time there at Jack McShay's, and you'll be well taken care of. So now we're going to carry on here with Larry Cunningham and one of his top songs back in his day. And of course, he was a man from Glanert himself. So this is one of his top songs, Misty Rolling Midlands, Larry Cunningham.

and Granner, my true love waits for me. I know that she'll be faithful, though I'm not there to see. I'll leave behind this city with his troubles and his pain, and go back home to settle in the Midlands

And now, once again, I'd like to tell you about the arrangements for Anne-Marie Gallagher, the daughter of Barney and Kathleen Gallagher, who passed away. And the viewing is on Thursday evening, this coming Thursday evening, August the 13th, from 6 to 8 p.m. at the Donoghue Funeral Home, 3300 West Chester Pike in Newtown Square. Phone number there is 610-353-6300. And then on Friday, from 9:30 to 10:45 a.m. at St. Peter and Paul Church, 1325 Boot Road, Westchester, PA 19380. Followed by Anne-Marie's Mass at 11 a.m. Interment will be in St. Peter and Paul Cemetery in Springfield, PA. So hope you have that now. And if we get a chance before we go off the air, we'll give it to you again so that you'll have it, because a lot of people will be going out there, and maybe they're going from different parts of the city where they don't fully understand Newtown Square. So we'll give it to you again before we go off the air so that you'll know it. So now we're going to carry on here with Brendan Shine and the Woodlands of Loch Linn.

a lovely number there, the Woodlands of Loch Lynn. Now, don't forget, Nathan Carter is coming in on Friday, the 30th of October. I already told you that many times, so don't miss out on it. The 30th of October, Nathan Carter coming to the Irish Centre. Hope to see you all up there. We're going to carry on here now with John McManigal and Beautiful Mead. Beautiful Mead.

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Now we'll go back with another favourite here from Paddy Riley, The Fields of Attenrye.

Thank you, Mr. Breyer. And now we'll continue, and this will be our last number, with Pat and Sandra Freel, My Achill Island Home, Pat and Sandra Freel.

0: Well, that's it for me for today. Thank you, Tyrone, for your help. Appreciate it. And thank you all for listening. We'll be back here again next Sunday. Same time, same place. Please God. So until then, tune in and enjoy the best of Irish music. So this is Tom Farley saying, Gura my gut, Slán agus Bannacht.
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There is an outpouring of the Holy Spirit at Faith Love Outreach Church, located at 1630 Germantown Avenue in Philadelphia, Pennsylvania. The hand of God is on this church. Steve LaFrieda, who is the servant prophet and pastor of Faith Love Outreach Church, cordially invites you to Sunday morning worship services starting at 11:30 a.m. You are also invited to Monday's 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and Saturday afternoon at 6 p.m. Steve LaFrieda wants you to come and be where God

send more worshipers to run down to the front and help me praise God right here. Come on, if you know he's King of Peace.

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And I heard him say, go, for you're healed. That's one word. Hallelujah. I thank God for his word on today. Oh, yeah. The grass may wither and the flower may fade away, but God's word, hallelujah, is going to last forever. Hallelujah. And that's long enough for me. I'm glad for God's one word. Hallelujah. Glory. His one word has kept me. His healing power has kept me. Hallelujah. When the doctor said that your appendix ruptured, I should have been dead and gone, but one word. Hallelujah. Where he says and declares in his word that I am healed by his stripes. Hallelujah. Just one word. Hallelujah. Whatsoever you need on today, all it takes is one word. If you need a financial miracle, that's one word. Hallelujah. If you need your health on this afternoon, that's one word. Hallelujah. If you need your marriage to be mended together, that's one word. Hallelujah. Glory. If you need your child saved, that's one word. If you need them filled with the Holy Spirit, that's one word. If your boss is troubling you, that's one word. Hallelujah. And the one word for this afternoon is trust in the Lord with all your heart and lean not to your own understanding. In all your ways acknowledge him, and he shall direct your path. I'm so grateful for another afternoon God has given Debbie the storyteller. Hallelujah. She opened up this door for me to be here at 1 o'clock live at WTMR over in Jersey. Hallelujah. Mount Ephraim, that's where I'm at. Hallelujah. In New Jersey, live on the radio. Hallelujah. Under the leadership of Tyrone Bowman. Hallelujah. Mama T. Mama T here with me. Oh, yes, she is. Hallelujah. So while that one word was coming forth, she claimed her healing. Hallelujah. I saw her walking and praising God for her healing. She's not waiting till the battle is over. She's shouting now. Hallelujah. Maybe the enemy has told you that it's over. Well, he don't have the last say over your life. Hallelujah. Remember the conversation with he and God over Job? God say, do what you want, but you can't touch his life. Hallelujah. Hallelujah. Because on Calvary, y'all, hallelujah, when he went to that grave, he took the keys back. Hallelujah. From hell, death, and the grave. Hallelujah. So the enemy don't have any authority over you dying. Hallelujah. Hallelujah. Your life is in the hand of the Lord. Your life and your time is in the hands of the Lord. A shout out for Chris on this afternoon. A shout out for my son Eric on this afternoon. That's what I said, Chris. You got to be back on the 17th of this month. Hallelujah. Probably at around 6 o'clock in the morning. Hallelujah. And the bids will be following the next couple of days. Those are tentative dates. Hallelujah. Tentative dates regarding the bid. Hallelujah. But I praise God for the people of God everywhere. Hallelujah. Those that are onlookers, those are radio listeners. Hallelujah. We thank you for WTMR on this afternoon. And I said, Debbie, the storyteller, allowed me to be here at 1 o'clock. But Angie on the job had me at 7 o'clock in the morning. I'm here at 7 o'clock. Before that, I'm at the intercessory prayer at 6:15, 6:20, somewhere around that, whenever we get here. Hallelujah. Hallelujah. Glory be to our God. And I thank God for the family that God has given me. God, Mom Edna, hallelujah, Tyrone, Miguel, all the people that play a major part in my life. And I want you to know I do have downtime. Yesterday, me, my oldest son, and my granddaughters and my middle son, we went to see Spider-Man. I had an awesome time. Yep, I'm a comic strip girl. I love the Marvels. I love them. Hallelujah. I have a good time watching Batman and all the people, Superman, hallelujah, Captain America, hallelujah. But they did Spider-Man up. It was really a good movie, a really good movie. Now listen up, precious people. This is not the place nor the time, but I want you to know, as a pastor, I do have downtime. Am I right about it? Because today is a full day. Hallelujah. Last weekend, I flew to Texas to be by my brother Saab. He had been in a hospital and God sent him home. He's doing better. And I told him if he's not back to work this week, I'm going to hop on a plane Friday and be to see him and then be back Sunday. Just back and forth, however God would allow me to fly. I thank God
God, for a brother that works for the airlines and a daughter and somebody else in our family seeking to be an employee of the airlines. Man, I'm going to be able to fly every time you look. You're going to say, is she up there today? Absolutely. Absolutely. And that's nobody but King Jesus. That's one word. Hallelujah. And he'll do exceedingly and abundantly above all that we could ask or think, according to the power that works down on the inside. I'm glad about it. Let us pray. Father, we thank you for this day that you have made, allowing us to rejoice and be glad in it, God. We thank you for making ways on today out of no way. We thank you for opening doors that no man can close, and closing doors of doubt, fear, and unbelief, God. We thank you for the families that are listening on this afternoon, God. We ask that you would bless them, God. Cover them with your blood. Open up the windows of heaven and pour them out a blessing that they won't have room enough to receive. And we often attribute that to money, God. But whatever it is that they need on today, if they need healing on today, God, pour it out in the name of Jesus. If they need a restore in their marriage, pour it out, Jesus. Whatsoever they need, God. Somebody's bound by alcohol on today. Somebody's bound by drugs and nicotine, God. Promiscuity. They're bound by molestation, God. Whatever there is, God. Gluttony, hallelujah. Running to doctors and taking shots to be thin, God. Whatever the trouble is, God. We're asking that you pour out blessings, God. Where there is hate, replace it with love, God. Oh, God, where there's war, let there be peace. That peace that passeth all understanding. God, where there is unhappiness, let there be joy on today. Father, for you said in your word, whatsoever we loose on earth will be loosed in heaven. Whatsoever we bound on earth will be bound in heaven. God, bound hatred on today. Bound racism on today. Bound gluttony on today. Hallelujah. Bound, I got the can't help it's on today. God, bound depression on today. Hallelujah, hallelujah. God, all the killing, the senseless killing, God, and the children, the students, and the children that are still in cars on today. Bind that spirit in the name of Jesus. Oh, Lord God, in the name of Jesus. God, that we'll be able to go to and from our destinations and not being worried about somebody stealing our cars and breaking into our homes, Lord God. Remember that we're here. Remember that we're here. And Father, my testimony stands the same. What you tell me in darkness, that will I speak in the light. What you tell me in my ear, that will I preach on the housetops. And I'm glad about it. I'm glad about it. Just giving a shout out over there to the Good Samaritan Baptist Church. Hallelujah. I think it was 5398 Lansdowne Avenue. I think that's where we were last Sunday or the Sunday before. We had a glorious time in the gospel. Stanford Levy was there, Miguel was there, Angie was there, Star was there, and all the people that supported the Good Samaritan Church. We really had a good time. Now on to the word of God. Come on, say amen if you agree on this afternoon. Say amen as you agree on this afternoon. Like I said, I'm glad for this opportunity to break bread with you, to share God's word and his message on this afternoon. If you have a Bible, paper, I still like paper. I also am able to see it on my phone. However way you pick up that Bible, that is your daily bread, your basic instructions before leaving earth. Hallelujah. That's what the acronym for Bible that we have attributed. I heard people have used it for years. B-I-B-L-E. Basic instructions before leaving earth. Hallelujah. And you looking for somebody to give you answers. Well, they're in the word of God. Jesus is the answer for the world today. Real quickly, we're going to Matthew, the 8th chapter. I think it's 8th. Huh? Let me see. Yes, it is. Matthew, the 8th chapter. And we're going to start where at around about the 5th verse. And when Jesus was entered into Capernaum, there came unto him a centurion beseeching him and saying, Lord, my servant lieth at home sick of the palsy. Palsy means paralyzed. He was paralyzed, and he was not only paralyzed, but the Bible says he was grievously tormented. He was in pain. This thing was causing him problems. And the centurion answered and said, Lord, he said to him, he said, and he said it to him,
Lord, my servant lieth at home, sick of the palsy, grievously tormented. And Jesus said unto him, I will come, because he asked for Jesus to come and heal him, right? So Jesus was willing to go to the man's house, the leader. He said, I got servants under me. You know, I got people that I say go, and I got people that say come, and they do exactly what I say. So I definitely understand leadership, but there's a difference in my leadership, and there's a difference in your leadership, because this is what he says to him. He said, listen, the centurion answered and said, Lord, I am not worthy that thou shouldest come under my roof, but speak the word only, and my servant shall be healed. So he had the ability to tell people to come, and they came. He had the ability as a leader to tell those under him to go, and they would go. Whatsoever orders he gave as a leader, the people were able to follow it. But what he recognized in himself, that he did not have the ability, the servant that was sick, he did not have the ability to heal the servant. So he went to the top. He went right to Jesus and listened at his authority. And I like so much of this conversation, because what he says is, he said, listen, can you come to my house? Now he's telling Jesus to come. Did you hear what I said? He's telling the master, the King of Kings, the Lord of Lords. He's telling the lily of the valley, the bright and the morning star. He's yet believing that he's got the authority to tell Jesus to come, and he gonna come. He got the authority in his mind to tell Jesus to go, and he gonna go, because he's a leader at heart. But I like the fact that he says, I'm not worthy for you to come into my house, because my thoughts are not right. I think that I'm better than you, or I think that I'm equal with you, so I'm not worthy that you should come into my house. And he says, but I know that you have the ability to speak to this torment. You have the ability to speak to this paralysis. You're able to heal my servant just by speaking your words, because there's power in your word. There's power in your voice. You command sickness to go, and it's got to go. Devils tremble at your name, because there's power in the name of Jesus. There's power in his word, power to heal on this afternoon, power to deliver on this afternoon, power to calm your situations. He's able in the midst of the storm, in the midst of the turmoil, to say, peace be still, and the winds have got to stop blowing, and the waves have got to stop beating up against the ship. So he says, and he recognizes, I'm not worthy, because I think I'm equal with you, but I just recognize that you're not the same as I am, because greater, you are greater, hallelujah, you are greater than me. And he says, all I need is for you to speak the word. All I need for you to do is command that sickness to go. All I need for you to speak the word. And I like the wisdom here. He didn't tell Jesus what to say. Come on, that hits us. We want to tell him what to say. We want to tell him in what time we wanted to do it in, and how long we going to wait. We want to give him ultimatums on what we need. And that's why he said to him, he recognized, he humbled himself under the mighty hand of God, that God would exalt him in due time. He said, listen, I know that you have the ability to speak the word. Speak the word so that my servant can be healed. And I like that. There's healing in a marriage. If the wife is acting up, ask God to speak the word. If the husband is acting up, ask God to speak the word. If the children are acting up, ask God to speak the word. If your finances are in a state of none, zero, ask God to speak the word, because his word says that he'll pour out a blessing. He'll pour out. Can you imagine? You know how you do when you pour out something?
If it's not the right side that you're pouring it out from, it's going to be a mess everywhere. So I like that he pours out blessing. He don't have a little strainer that you'll get drip drops here and there. No, he said pour out a blessing that you won't have room enough to receive. That's what his word says. So whatever's going on in your life, you have the ability to speak the word. And I like the fact that he humbled himself. He said, listen, you can't come here because I'm not worthy. I'm not trying to be worthy. I have a servant that's sick. Will you speak the word and heal my servant? So whatever's sick in your life, hallelujah, we're living in a day and age where people are bothering and molesting children. We're living in an age where people are living homosexual lifestyles. We're living in an age where everything goes, adultery, fornication, hallelujah, drinking and fornicating, just all the thing goes now. But God is commanding you and I that have ears to hear what the Spirit is saying. He says, come out from among them and be ye separate, said the Lord, and I will receive you unto myself. Be different. You have to be different. And the only way to be different is what happens is when you and I were sinking deep in sin, far from God's peaceful shore, deeply stained within, hallelujah, the Bible says that the master of the sea heard our despairing cry, and from the waters he lifted you and I. And how did he do it? The Bible says that God so loved the world that he gave his only begotten son, that whosoever believeth in him would not perish but have everlasting life. And how did he gain that everlasting life? The Bible says that he was going to be crucified. The Bible says that he was wounded for our transgressions. He was bruised for our iniquities. The chastisement of our peace was upon him. Hallelujah. And with his stripes, every time they whooped him and they pulled that whip from his back, they tore the flesh off of his body so much that he was unrecognizable. And every time I think about what he did on Calvary's cross, I hear the Bible say, for God so loved. Can you imagine giving up your life for love? They platted a crown of thorns on his head, and I'm glad that he didn't murmur nor complain. When sin was in the presence of God, when he was dying for that tree that we sinned on, the Bible says that he cried out, Eli, Eli.

alive, you're gonna be required to give up this flesh when death come for you. But your spirit gonna spend somewhere. You're either gonna be in heaven rejoicing because you made it over, or you're gonna be in hell with the rich man stating that it's too high.

cutting and dividing asunder of soul and spirit, and the thoughts and intents of your heart. I'm glad that he died on that cross, y'all, that the sun refused to shine. He died on that cross, that darkness become the cover of the land. I'm glad that he died on the cross, that the centurion was so mad that he willingly gave up his life. He touched him with his sword and pierced him in the side, and the blood ran down Calvary's hill. What can wash away my sin? Nothing but the blood of Jesus. What can make me whole again? Nothing.

that calleth on the name of the Lord shall be saved. 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He didn't stay there. You know the rest of the story. He got up in 3 days with all power, and he's coming back because he went to prepare a place for you and I. That's the message on this afternoon. One word. Just one word. 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

0: 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Here is your host and speaker, Pastor C.D. Jenkins, the Watchman on the Wall.
1: And yellow.

Jesus' name we pray. Amen and amen. Thank you, dear ones, for tuning in. So happy to be coming your way through the medium of radio. We are living in the last days. Jesus is soon to come. That's the good news. And I want you to help me to present the word out, to get the word out to the people that they might be ready to meet Christ in the clouds of glory. If you don't have our contact information, let me give that to you right now. Please write it down. And if you're led by the Holy Spirit to contact us, you do that. God will bless you in a very special way. The Watchman Media Ministries. That's the Watchman Media Ministries, P.O. Box 305, Joppa, Maryland, 21085. That's P.O. Box 305, Joppa, Maryland, 21085. I know that many of you have been planning to support this ministry, but you've forgotten it. I'm just reminding you to do so, and God will bless you. Now let's get into the Word of God today. We hope that you have your Bible. You can follow along. Also, if you'd like to have a free Bible course, you can also enroll in the Watchman Media Ministries Bible Study Institute. You can receive your free Bible course simply by calling this number, 443-413-3853. Now that's 443-413-3853. We're in the process of conducting a revival in Baltimore, Maryland, and God is blessing. We ask that you would pray for the fruit of that revival. And if you can do anything to support it, please do it, and you will be blessed. But God is blessing. Souls are coming to hear the Word of God, getting ready for the coming of the Lord Jesus Christ. Our key text is Matthew 24, verses 13 and 14. But he that shall endure unto the end, the same shall be saved. And this is the gospel. This gospel of the kingdom shall be preached in all the world for a witness unto all nations, and then shall the end come. This gospel of the kingdom shall be preached in all the world for a witness unto all nations, and then shall the end come. We're continuing our study, the gospel of the kingdom. This is part three, and we're doing our little part in proclaiming the gospel of the kingdom. Dear friends, Jesus said that until the gospel of the kingdom is proclaimed throughout the whole world, the end is not going to come. He's waiting for the gospel of the kingdom to be proclaimed throughout the world. This ministry is doing its little part in getting the gospel of the kingdom out. Now, we pointed out in our last broadcast that there's only one gospel, ladies and gentlemen, and that is the gospel of Jesus Christ, the glorious gospel of the death, burial, and resurrection of Christ, the glorious gospel of joy and salvation through Jesus Christ. It is good news, the only good news that you can find in this world today, the real good news that Jesus Christ has died, paid the sin debt, and every sinner can now be saved by grace through faith in Christ Jesus if they choose to do so. That's the good news, ladies and gentlemen, and that's what the gospel is all about. And the Bible says this gospel of the kingdom shall be preached in all the world as a witness to all nations. Then shall the end come. And listen, I'm pointing out that many men and women are preaching the gospel of different religious persuasions. They're preaching the gospel. They claim to be preaching the gospel, including this preacher. I pointed that out to you.
But unfortunately, many of us are

0: preaching different things concerning the gospel. Therefore, I am seeking to find out what is the real, genuine, true gospel, so I can be preaching the real, genuine gospel of the kingdom. Because if we're preaching different things, then all of us cannot be preaching the gospel of the kingdom that Jesus talked about. So we're constantly looking to define this gospel of the kingdom that Jesus says must be preached in all the world as a witness to all nations, and then shall the end come. And ladies and gentlemen, if you're like me, you want Jesus to return. You want him to come back to this earth to get his saints and take us to be with him. That's my desire, and I hope that's your desire also. So Paul gives us a primary definition of the gospel that's found in 1 Corinthians chapter 15, beginning at verse 1. Moreover, brethren, I declare unto you the gospel which I preached unto you. Now he's talking to the Corinthian church, and certainly he's talking to us today. It is the gospel that he preached, which also you have received, and wherein you stand. Now Paul is saying, I preached this gospel to you, you received it, and you're now standing in this gospel. You now believe in this gospel that I preached to you. Verse number 2, by which also you are saved by this gospel that I preached to you, if you keep in memory what I preached unto you, unless you have believed in vain. Now that's important to remember, dear ones. And Paul is making it clear. I preached the gospel to you. You claim to be standing in the gospel. Let the memory of this gospel that I preached to you remain in you, and believe in what I preached to you, unless you're going to believe in vain. Plain, simple words, you got to practice the gospel. You just can't hear it, but the gospel must be lived out. Now, Paul points out the primary definition of the gospel that is found in the Bible. Verse number 3, 1 Corinthians 15. For I delivered unto you, first of all, that which I also received, how that Christ died for our sins, according to the Scriptures, and that he was buried, and that he rose again the third day, according to the Scriptures. Now, ladies and gentlemen, this is the gospel that Paul said he had preached to the Corinthian church. And this is the primary biblical definition of the gospel: the death, the burial, and the resurrection of Jesus Christ. And I look upon that as being the gospel foundation. This is the very foundation of the gospel message that must be preached and proclaimed throughout the world. This is the foundation: the death, the burial, and resurrection of Christ. Because no matter what else we preach, if Christ has not died, then our preaching is in vain. If he was not buried and rose again, our preaching would be in vain. So this is the foundation of the gospel, not the whole of the gospel, not the completion of the gospel, but the foundation of the gospel. And this is what we are to build upon as we proclaim the gospel of the kingdom. Now let's see, can we break that down and explain that to you? We are to build upon this foundation of the death, burial, and resurrection of Jesus Christ, the very foundation of the gospel. And this is what we are to build upon as we preach and proclaim the gospel of the kingdom. Let's take a look at what Paul says in 1 Corinthians chapter 3, verse number 10. According to the grace of God, which is given unto me as a wise master builder, I have laid the foundation. There you have it. The death, burial, and the resurrection of Christ is the foundation of the gospel. And Paul says, I have laid the foundation. Now another can build upon that foundation. That's what he says in verse number 10. And that's what we're seeking to do, ladies and gentlemen. We are seeking to build upon the foundation that Paul has made concerning the gospel of Jesus Christ. Now he gives a caution. Let every man take heed how he buildeth thereon. To put that in plain words, be careful the kind of material that you use to build upon this foundation that I have laid. The foundation is the death, the burial, and the resurrection of Christ. What are the other spiritual things, material, that are to be used to build upon this foundation? And Paul says, take heed how you build thereon. Be careful of the material that you use to build upon this foundation. And then he made it clear, for other foundation can no man lay than that is laid, which is Jesus Christ. Pointing out that there will be some other foundations. Man is going to try to lay some other foundations, different foundations. So you have different religions with their foundation of how to be saved and how to get right and how to get your life right and all of that. Now Paul says there's only one foundation, and Jesus Christ is that foundation, the death, burial, and resurrection of Jesus Christ. That is the foundation of the gospel. And if anyone else is preaching to you another gospel other than that foundation, it is not the genuine gospel of Jesus Christ. And Paul says, be careful now. Don't build on the wrong foundation. Make sure that you're building on the right foundation, and then make sure that you're using the right spiritual material to build on that foundation. And I think that's where the problem is. Different individuals are using different materials to build on the foundation that Paul has laid. And all material cannot be used to build on this foundation. It must be the spiritual material that has been set aside by the word of Almighty God. So let's see, can we break this down and go over this and make it clear? Paul says Jesus Christ is the foundation of the gospel. He has laid that foundation. Jesus is that foundation. His death, his burial, and his resurrection. That is the foundation. Now he has laid that foundation, and we are to build upon that foundation. and building upon that foundation would constitute the gospel of the kingdom. So the first part, the first material that we must use to build upon this foundation of the gospel is the kingdom of this gospel. The gospel of the kingdom. Now, my brothers and sisters, there are a whole lot of different ideas about the kingdom of God. But if you remember, Jesus said, the kingdom of God is in your midst. He said, I came proclaiming the gospel of the kingdom of God. So there is a kingdom. And proclaiming that kingdom is a part of proclaiming the gospel of Jesus Christ. What is that kingdom that we are to proclaim about? Now, I want to look at this. A kingdom in Scripture constitutes the government or universal dominion of God. The kingdom in Scripture constitutes the power of supreme administration. And this is dealing both with the spiritual and the mystical kingdom. Now, Jesus Christ came and he established the first phase of the kingdom. He established that. And when he came on planet Earth, it is called the kingdom of grace. And he established that kingdom while he was on the earth. And that's why he said the kingdom of God is at hand. He established the kingdom of grace because grace came through him. And grace was ratified at his death. Grace had always been promised, but grace had never become a reality until Christ died on the cross. Yes, grace was given, promised, but in order for grace to be ratified, Jesus Christ had to die on the cross. So when he died on the cross, he ratified grace and established the kingdom of grace. Now, let's read something in the book of Hebrews, chapter number 4. And I think we're going to read verse number 15 and verse number 16. For we have not an high priest which cannot be touched with the feelings of our infirmities, but was in all points tempted like as we are, yet without sin. Listen now. Let us therefore come boldly to the throne of grace that we might obtain mercy and find grace to help in the time of need. Yes, there is a kingdom of grace. Paul says, let us come boldly to the throne of grace. And if there's a throne is associated with a king, and a king is associated with a kingdom. So we have the kingdom of grace. And all of God's people who have accepted Jesus Christ as a personal Savior, they have been adopted into the kingdom of grace. And we are now citizens of the kingdom of grace. And that kingdom of grace has kingdom principles in the proclamation of the gospel of the kingdom is to point out and to proclaim those kingdom principles that governs the kingdom subjects of the kingdom of grace. Now, ladies and gentlemen, that is the real missing part of the proclamation of the gospel of the kingdom. Yes, we are good at proclaiming the fact that Jesus died, that Jesus was buried, that Jesus rose again, praise God. That is the foundation. But we got to build on that, because individuals who have accepted Christ, we must now know how to live as kingdom people. We must know how to follow kingdom principles. And we must also be taught what those kingdom principles are. Because God's kingdom is a universal dominion. And it is God's kingdom, and he is in control of it. He is the supreme administrator of that particular kingdom. So if we're going to preach the gospel of the kingdom, we must proclaim the gospel of grace of that kingdom. The kingdom is the gospel of grace. And we come to Jesus Christ, accepting him by grace through faith in Christ. That brings about salvation. Then we are adopted into the family of Almighty God. Let's look at something in Colossians chapter number 1. And I want you to notice what Paul says in verses 11 and 12 of that particular chapter, Ephesians and the Philippians, then we'll find Colossians. We're looking at chapter 1, and I'm reading now verse number 11, strengthened with all might, according to his glorious power, unto patient and long-suffering with joyfulness, giving thanks unto the Father, which has made us meet to be partakers of the inheritance of the saints of light. So when we accept Christ as our personal Savior, and all of this is building on the gospel foundation of the death, burial, and resurrection of Jesus Christ. When we accept Christ as our personal Savior, we have now become partakers of the inheritance that has been promised to the saints of light. And what is that inheritance, ladies and gentlemen? We are to inherit the kingdom of God. That's our inheritance. You can read it in Daniel chapter 7, where at the end of time, God is going to give to the saints the kingdom. That's what it says. And all of that is a part of the proclamation of the gospel of the kingdom. Yes, we're going to receive the kingdom of God. Oh, yes, we are already adopted into that kingdom, and we're going to receive that kingdom. Notice what he says now in verse number 13. He who had been delivered from the power of darkness. And that power of darkness represents the kingdom of Satan. We have been delivered from this kingdom of Satan. We have been translated into the kingdom of his dear Son. There you have it, ladies and gentlemen. We are now a part of the kingdom of grace. And that is a part of the proclamation of the gospel of the kingdom. Because if we are a part of the kingdom of grace, we must know what the kingdom of grace is all about. We must know what the governing principles of the kingdom of grace is all about, so that we can live as kingdom children and be the light of the world and the salt of the earth. That is what is missing in the proclamation of the gospel of the kingdom. So we have individuals who claim to be a part of the gospel of the kingdom, who claim to be a part of the kingdom of Christ, but they are not living out kingdom principles. They are not following the principles of the Word of God. Therefore, they are not displaying the glorious light of the kingdom of God. We're going to continue this on our next broadcast, ladies and gentlemen. Be sure to tune in. A powerful, powerful message. Be sure to tune in. Let me pray for you right now. Father, we thank you that you adopted us into your kingdom. Help us to live thereby. In Jesus' name, amen.
1: 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That number once again is 443-413-3853. 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

0: Good afternoon, brothers and sisters in the body of Jesus Christ, friends and fellow travelers. 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We have no book but the King James Version of the Bible and no creed but Christ. 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That, once again, is the Church of Christ, P.O. Box 266, Darby, Pennsylvania, zip code 19023. At this time, I'll turn the broadcast over to Brother Mark. Bye.
1: Good afternoon. Good afternoon, real listening audience. We missed you last week. So much has been going on, but we're glad, by the grace of God, by His mercy, we're able to be here once again today. Same time and same station here at Radio 800. We want to continue what we spoke on the last time we were here. We talked about the church, part two, the church. In the New Testament, a fellowship together for the purpose of worship, prayer, instruction, and fellowship. Yes, church in the New Testament was made up of the followers of Jesus in Jerusalem, the place He told them to go, brethren. We're going to read it in a few moments. Amen. Today, church also refers to the whole group of believers in Jesus Christ. The word ekklesia, the Greek word for the church, originally meant as an assembly called out. Is that right, brother? So we find in the Gospel of Luke, brother, maybe we're going to look at it for a few moments. Let me get some other scripture about the church, the topic for this afternoon, the church. It's only one that the Lord said He's going to build, brethren. He told Peter, upon this rock, He told Peter, what? I will do what? I will build my church. That means it belongs to Him. Who? Christ. The one who purchased the church. The scripture lets us know He purchased the church. How? With His own blood, brethren. But we find He's talking to the men that He was going to send out in the Gospel of Luke chapter 24 and begin with verse 44. And it says here, brethren, and He said how unto them, these are the words which I spake unto you while I was yet with you, that all things must be fulfilled, which were written in the law of Moses and in the prophets and in the Psalms concerning me. He tells them, hear that, brother? Concerning Him, right? Then look at verse 45, brethren. It says, then look what happened here, brethren. Then open what? He, what? Their understanding. Hear that, brethren? That they might understand what? The Scriptures. Hear that, brethren? Then verse 46. And said unto them, who? The man who's going to send out to carry His word. Said unto them, thus it is written, and thus it behooves Christ to do what? To suffer. Not only to suffer, and to do what? And to rise. How? From the dead. What? The third day. Is it right, brother?
2: Amen.
1: Verse 47. And that repentance and remission of sins should how be preached, proclaimed how in his name among what? All nations. First, beginning where? At Rome.
2: At Jerusalem.
1: Washington.
2: At Jerusalem.
1: New York.
2: At Jerusalem.
1: No, beginning at Jerusalem. That's where it began, brethren. You hear that, brethren? Is that right? Then it says, here we go, brethren. And then he tells them, and you are my witnesses. What of these things? He told them. You hear that, brother? Then look at here, brother. Look at verse 49. Then it tells us how, and behold, nobody tells them, brother, I send the promise of my Father upon you. Who's to you, brother? Those men you're going to send out? They were the ones that carried his word. Is that right, brother? And he told them what to do. And he told them, read that verse again, brother. He tells them, and behold, look what the Lord told them to do, brother. The Lord Jesus said, I send the promise of what? Of my Father, how? Upon you. He tells them, here, brother. But look over here, brother. But look what he tells them, brother. But I want you to do what? But tarry. The word tarry means to wait. I want you to wait there. Who are you talking to? Those men he's going to send out to give his word. I want you all who I'm sending out, I want you to tarry what? Ye how? In the city of what? Jerusalem. Until what? Until you be endowed with power on high. Man, they was instructed to go there, brother. And to wait there. Who? The man who he's going to send out, carry his word. And then look at verse 50. And he led them out as far as Bethany. You hear that, brother? And he, what did he do, brother? And the Bible says, and he lifted up his hands. And did what, brother? And blessed them. See, they were in the Lord. The Lord blessed these men to carry his word. And he blessed them. Hear that, brother? And then it says, and it came to pass while he did what? While he did bless them. Hear that, brother? What happened, brother? He was carried up. The Bible tells the brother how. Carried up where? Into heaven. And that's what the book says, brother. Is that right? Then it tells us, and they what he did, brother? And they did what? And they worshiped him. Hear that, brother? And returned where?
2: To Jerusalem.
1: How?
2: With great joy.
1: And we're continuing how? In the temple. Doing what, brother?
2: Praising.
1: And do what? And blessing who? God. Amen. Now let's go back there, brother. Since we gave reference to that. Top of this afternoon is the church. These men were told by the Lord to tarry to wait there. Is that right, brother? And you read that. Book, chapter, and verse. Is that right, brother? Acts chapter 2. Let's go there, brother. Let's see here for a few moments. Yes. And I'm going to go with verse 1 to verse 6, brother. I'm going to be verse 1 to 2, brother, and you can pick up some of the best, right, brother? All right? And it says, and when the day of Pentecost was fully come, notice these men, brother, they were what? They were all with one accord in one place. Suddenly there came a sound from heaven as a rushing mighty wind, and it filled all the house where they were sitting. Yes, and there appeared unto them clothing tongues like as a what? A fire. And it set upon what? Each of them. Now, we just read to you in the book of Luke, he told those men, I want you to go there and wait there. And didn't he tell them that, brother? Who told him to go? Jesus told him to go.
2: Amen.
1: The ones who's the boss, who's in charge. Now, evidently men today, they want to put other things in there and it's not in there. I'm only sticking to what the word says to us, brother, and was instructed by the men who he sent out. What the next verse say, Brother Cleveland? And they were all filled how? With the Holy Ghost, yes. And began to do what? And began to speak. Yes, with other tongues, yes, as the Spirit gave them utterance. And there were dwelling at Jerusalem Jews, devout men, out of every nation under heaven. Now, when this was noise abroad, the multitude came together and was confounded, because that every man heard them speak in his what?
2: Own
1: language. You hear that, brother? That's what was going on the day of Pentecost. With expedite time, brethren, look at, for a few moments here, look at verse 40, look at 33, brethren. Therefore, being by the right hand of God exalted, and having received of the Father the promise of the Holy Ghost, he has showed forth this, which ye now what? See and what? And hear. Hear that, brother? For David is ascended into the heavens, but he saith unto himself, the Lord said unto my Lord, sit thou how on my right hand until I what? Make thy foes thy footstool. Then he tells what? Therefore, yes, let all the house of Israel. Hear that, brother? All the house of Israel. Do what? Know assuredly that God, who? God, has what? Made that same Jesus. Whom what? You have crucified both how?
2: Lord and Christ.
1: All right, you hear that, brother? Now, when the Jews heard it, what happened, brother? Now, when they heard that the Jews, what happened? They were pricked how, brother?
2: In their heart.
1: No. Now, some be pointing their blood point heart. The blood point. No, he's talking about the spiritual heart. The mind. They were pricked in their heart, the mind, brother.
2: Amen.
1: There. They were pricked. Right, brother? They were pricked in their heart. Yeah, brother. What happened?
2: They sent him to Peter.
1: They sent him to Peter? Not only just to Peter, but also to the rest of the apostles. Who was what? So I'm so glad they said the rest, brother. Because see, Peter was not by himself. He had back, they had support. See, they worked together. Not only Peter, but the other apostles with Peter. And the right, brother, it tells us. Peter and the rest of the apostles. Is that, brother? You reading that right? Read it, brother. Let's go.
2: Men and brothers.
1: Uh-huh.
2: What shall we do?
1: What shall we see?
2: What shall we do?
1: What shall we see? We got to see something.
2: What we
1: got to do about this, Peter? We're pricked in the heart. Is that right, brother? No, look what happened. Go ahead, brother.
2: Then Peter said,
1: then the apostle, no, that same Peter. Pray, Lord, and we'll often say, yeah, Lord, I won't do. Jesus said, Peter, this very night, you're going to deny me twice. See, God knows what you're going to do, what you're not going to do.
2: Amen.
1: Is that right? Peter thought, and didn't that happen? And the Bible lets us know, when Peter heard the cock crow, the Bible said he remembered what his Lord said. Is that right, brother? But yet, the Lord can still use him. Is that right, brother? And he did use Peter, isn't that right? On his great and final day. And he stood tall now, being moved by the Holy Spirit. See, God can use what he want to use. Is that right? For his glory. Is that right, brother?
2: Amen.
1: So this man, Peter, now, being moved by the Holy Spirit, is going to tell these people what they need to do. Go ahead, brother. Let's read.
2: Then Peter said,
1: then this man, Peter, Apostle Peter. Peter, now don't, let me say this. While we're there, brother, Peter was not a pope. Peter was an apostle chosen by Christ. Peter had a mother-in-law. In order to have a mother-in-law, you had to be married. Is that right, brother? Is that right? All right.
2: Amen.
1: This is the Peter we're talking about. Go ahead, brother. Let's read.
2: And then Peter said unto them,
1: all right.
2: Repent and be baptized.
1: Now, he's telling them, that's what you need to do first. You have to repent. Have a sincere heart. Change your mind. Lord, I want to do right now. I got wrong. I was going astray. Lord, I need you to bring me back going the right way. Now, what did Jesus say? My sheep are going to hear my voice, and the strangers, they will not follow. Now they want to hear what the Lord wants them to do. And Peter, being moved by the Spirit, telling them, first you need to repent. Have you done that this afternoon? If you're hearing us this afternoon. Let's read, brother. Repent and be baptized.
2: Be baptized.
1: Yes.
2: Every one of
1: you. Some of you. Every one of you. And you out there this afternoon, we're talking to you if you're out there. Let's read, brother.
2: In the name of
1: Jesus. By the authority of Jesus Christ, yes.
2: For the remission of sin.
1: You want your sin to be remitted? Forgiven? Have you done that? That's the question you need to ask yourself. Let's read, brother.
2: And ye shall receive
1: Then when you do that, then he tells them, then you shall do what? Receive how?
2: The gift of the Holy Ghost.
1: All right. Here you go. Mm-hmm. But what is baptized with the Holy Ghost? No, the gift.
2: The gift.
1: And the apostle was baptized with the Holy Spirit. That's right. Mm-hmm. They can, how's it? Call the blind to see, the lame to walk. We were all there through the acts of the apostles. That's right, brother.
2: Amen.
1: But the other, but earthly, wasn't there, they didn't have that power like the apostles did. That's right, brother. We're going to read it in a few moments. Let's read, brother. Let's go.
2: For the promises unto you.
1: Yeah, that's right. Read.
2: And to your children.
1: Your children, yes.
2: And to all.
1: Oh, that is afar. He let them know. Read, brother. Go ahead, brother.
2: Even as many as the Lord our God shall call.
1: Oh, yes. Let's read, brother.
2: And with many other words.
1: And there, those many other words, we know what they were, but there was many, many other words Peter declared unto them. The Bible tells us, brethren. Let's read, brother.
2: Did he testify and exhort?
1: Uh-huh. Encouraging them. Telling them. Read, brother.
2: Saying
1: what?
2: Save yourself.
1: No, save somebody else.
2: Save
1: no, first save yourself. You get right with God first. Obey his word. Then you can help somebody else. It's like a person that don't know how to swim, and you see somebody drowning, and you're trying to help them, and you know you can't swim. You better stay on lane. First, know how to save yourself first. Then you can save someone else. That's the point we're getting at this afternoon. Is that right, brother?
2: Right.
1: Let's go, brother.
2: Save yourself.
1: Before you say mother, say brother. Say sister, say auntie, say uncle. First, save yourself. Know what you need to do. First, then you can help someone else. All right, brother. Let's be, brother. Let's go.
2: Save yourself.
1: All right.
2: From this untoward.
1: And it is too. And brother, it has gotten bad. Bible says evil men and seducers are going to increase wax hop worse and worse, deceiving and being deceived. That's what we're dealing with today, brother. Is all right, brother. Let's go. Let's go, Bree. Let's be.
2: Then they that gladly,
1: you know, are you glad to hear the word this afternoon that you might be saved? Because you know, this may be the last time. You don't know. Tomorrow here comes another of us. We're only here for a short time. Jesus, I must work the work of my Father while it is still called day, which is light. For when night cometh, brethren, no man, that means death, brethren, no man can work. Is that right, brethren? Let's read, brother. Let's go.
2: Then they gladly.
1: Go ahead, brother.
2: Receive
1: whose word? Peter's word. The one who Jesus told Peter, I give to you, Peter, the keys to the kingdom. Let me ask you something. What do you give your keys to somebody you don't know? A stranger? These organizations that were set up by man, the Lord don't know them. They are strangers.
2: Amen.
1: And just like I wouldn't give you the keys to my car, nor to my house. I don't know who you are. Why would I give you the keys? I'm going to give you to somebody that I know. Yeah, I know it left in good hands. He left in the hands of Peter. Peter, I give you the key of the kingdom. Peter, where shall bind on earth? Going to be bound in heaven. Where shall lose them? Isn't that right, so, brother? So, Peter now using that authority, what he gave, that we received him by his Lord. He telling them, what did we say, brother? Read it again, brother. Let's go.
2: Then they
1: heard his word. They gladly received the apostle Peter's words. What happened, brother?
2: Were baptized.
1: They were what?
2: Were baptized.
1: Go ahead, brother.
2: Day.
1: No, next month.
2: The same day.
1: Wait until some holiday comes. You don't know how long you have to live. See, tomorrow ain't promised. So, those that heard the word, that same day, the Bible says, the same, those that gladly received, the Bible says, the same day. You hear that, brother? Same day. Read, brother.
2: We're added.
1: See, anything you be fit, like you someplace, oh, I just joined church. Anything you be joined to, you can be unjoined to. The early believers in the Lord, in the Lord's church, the Bible says they were added, brethren. Isn't that right, brother?
2: Amen.
1: Great, brother.
2: About 3,000.
1: And it was about 3,000 souls. Read, brother.
2: And they continued steadfast.
1: Who? The early believers. Those that heard the word by the apostle Peter.
2: And
1: when the church started, they were first in the church, the apostles. We're going to meet there in a few moments. And those that responded, they were glad to receive it. And now, they're glad to receive the word. They continue. They didn't discontinue, but they continue. Read, brother. Continue how?
2: Steadfast.
1: They were steadfast. Yes, and yes.
2: In the apostles' doctrine.
1: What they're teaching. Their instruction. And no longer following the law and the Moses. That's gone now. Now the new covenant has ushered in. Now the early believers, they continue. Now they're Moses and the law, but they continue in the apostles'
2: doctrine
1: or teaching, instruction, yes, me, brother.
2: And fellowship.
1: And also in fellowship, yes.
2: And in breaking in a bread.
1: Go ahead, brother.
2: And in prayer.
1: And in prayer, yes.
2: And fear came upon every soul.
1: All right.
2: And many wonders and signs were done by the apostles.
1: Done by all the believers. Everyone could do it. No. Done by the apostles. So don't tell me everybody can do it. If they were, they would have done it, right, brother? The Bible says, no, read that again, brother, for clarity. And they, oh, wait a minute, where we stopped at, brother? What verse that is, brother?
2: 43.
1: 43, here you go, here. And fear of God came upon what? Some souls, every soul, brother. Read, brother.
2: And many.
1: How many were? There's were more than one. Many wonders and signs, yes,
2: were done
1: by everyone in the church. Everyone can do it. No.
2: By the apostles.
1: You take that and swallow that and chew it. But it's the gospel too. As Paul would say, I tell the truth in Christ and I lie not. Sticking with the book says. Many claim today they can do this and do that. They don't see them going to the grave, raising up the dead, or going to a nursing home, raising those that are afflicted and sick and can't walk and cause them to walk again. As my great last person that I know in my family, aunt would say, tell the truth and shame the devil. Some don't want to hear the truth. Huh? They want to still be hearing something that tickle their ears. It sounds good. But is it the truth? We want to know what God says through the word of God. Because so many men, Jesus said in that last day, many false prophets will arise and will deceive many. And Jesus, and if it was possible, they will even deceive even the very elect. And that's what the book says. We got to tell you the truth. But in love. We don't say this to hurt you. We want to deliver you from what the word of God tells you. What you and I need to hear, brother, this afternoon. Is that right, brother? And since we're right there, I want to see for a moment, brother. Before we close that out. Look at verse, let me see here, brother. Look at verse 47, brother. Let me go to some other verses. What does that say, brother? Verse 47. The early saints, the early believers that obeyed the gospel, they were the praisers. Wait a minute. Let me stop right there for a moment. There are many people that come and get your praise on. No. In the early church, no, the praise was always on because they were the true believers in God. But the true believers, they were praising God. You can't turn this on and turn it off whenever you want to. No, the early believers, the Bible says, they were what? Praising God. Yes, and what? And having favor. How? With some of the people? No, with all the people. Not showing personality, showing you one more than the other. No, they had favor with all the people. Read, brother.
2: And the Lord.
1: Who? No, man did. No.
2: The Lord.
1: What we're talking about today and what the Lord has done. And the Lord. Thank God. Not man. Not your reverend. Or somebody else. No, in the early church, when it first began, the Lord. And the Lord added. Hear that, brother? In the early church, when it first began, and the Lord, our Lord and Savior, Jesus Christ, and his church. And the Lord added, how, brother, to what? The church. Who did? Christ did. The one he told Peter, I want y'all to wait there at Jerusalem. And when you get the Holy Spirit, then you go up and get... And give the goods out. The word. Is that right, brother? He told them. And so let's go. And the Lord. Who? Christ. Our Savior. And the Lord. He did what? Added. How, brother? To what? The church. There's only one. The church that Christ said he would build. That he promised to build. That he did build, brother. Is that right?
2: Amen.
1: And how often, brother?
2: Daily.
1: He added to the church. How often, brother? Daily. Such. As should how be saved. Is that right, brother? That's the book, chapter, and verse with that, brethren. We're going to show you for a few moments, brethren. Share in your hearing. Let's see for a moment here, brethren. Let's see here. Give me a moment here, brethren, as we still talk about the early church, how that we find in the book of 1 Corinthians, the Apostle Paul, 1 Corinthians, chapter 12, and I'm going to read verse 27, and we read on down, brother, and we're going to have to close out with that. We may have to pick this up maybe next week, brother, because I'm not finished with this yet. But we find in the 1 Corinthians, chapter 12, and verse 27, the Bible tells us, look at Paul, and he's addressing the body of Christ here at Corinth, the church of Christ here at Corinth. He said, now, you, or ye are what? The body
2: of
1: Christ. Christ, he's our head, and we are the body. Is that right, brother? The church, is that right?
2: Amen.
1: We are, he let them know, the body of Christ is the church then. You are the body of Christ. See, he's our head. Is that right, brother?
2: Amen.
1: And how? And your members, yes, how? In particular. You hear that, brother? Mm-hmm. All right. All right. Me, brother.
2: And God has.
1: No, man has.
2: And God has set some in the church.
1: Now, this is what God did. God has set some in the church. You hear that? Definitely article there, brother. The church. What God set up. And God did this. There ain't nothing you can do about it. Oh, me, is that right, brother? And this is what God did, and God has set some in the church. What God set up. Hear that, brother? What happened, brother? First who?
2: First apostles.
1: Didn't I tell you they were first? Didn't Jesus told them to wait there at Jerusalem? He told them to go there. Remember that, brother? We just read a little while ago in Luke chapter 24.
2: Amen.
1: They were first in the church. How's that right, brother? Amen. First apostles. Hear that, brother? Yeah. What else, brother?
2: Secondarily, prophets.
1: Then they were prophets, secondarily, yes. And what else, brother?
2: Third, teachers.
1: Instructors, teachers, yes. What else?
2: After that, miracles.
1: They had miracles, yes.
2: And gifts of healing.
1: Uh-huh.
2: Helps.
1: Yes.
2: Government.
1: Uh-huh.
2: And diversities of tongues.
1: Yes. Read, brother.
2: Are all apostles?
1: And the answer to that is no. All is not apostles, yes.
2: Are all prophets?
1: All prophets, yes.
2: Are all teachers?
1: Uh-huh.
2: Are all workers of miracles?
1: You know what? Until the next appointed time, we just thought we'd share some things with you this afternoon about the church. Until next time, may God bless you and have a smile upon you is our prayer.

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0: It's time now for the Holy Souls Ministry with Joe Veltri and friends.
2: Hello, audience. This is Mama T here. We're going to let you know that we're getting ready to do the stations. No, God the Father Chaplet. I have to get my tongue, cheek, mouth together to pronounce it. God the Father Chaplet is going to be sponsored by our wonderful, loving person named Vera in memory and for the repose of her parent. In memory for the loss, the repose of her parents, Pete and Rose. Vera, thank you so much. Getting my mouth together with the tongue. Okay, here we go.
3: And now, for God the Father Chaplet. In the name of the Father, the Son, Holy Spirit, amen. Dearest God, our Father, I humbly ask that on my journey home to you, your holy angels protect and guide me. That your blessed saints in heaven intercede for me, and that your suffering souls in purgatory pray for me as I pray for them right now. Jesus, my God and my Savior, you loved me so much you died for me on a cross, so that I too could return to our Father in heaven. You are the way, the truth, and the life. Through your Holy Eucharist, please sustain me and be present with me on my journey home to you. Amen. Holy Spirit, my God and my sanctifier, Jesus sent you to me for my journey back home to the Father. Please purify and refine me. Fill me with your divine light and love so that the presence of God may dwell with me and in me. Amen. And now for the chaplet. The disobedience and exile of God's children. Our Father who art in heaven, hallowed be thy name. Thy kingdom come, thy will be done on earth as it is in heaven. Give us this day our daily bread and forgive us our trespasses as we forgive those who trespass against us. And lead us not into temptation, but deliver us from evil. Amen. In praise, we say 8 times, I love you, Father, I give myself to you. I love you, Father, I give myself to you. I love you, Father, I give myself to you. I love you, Father, I give myself to you. I love you, Father, I give myself to you. I love you, Father, I give myself to you. I love you, Father, I give myself to you. I love you, Father, I give myself to you. The presence of God our Father in the Old Testament era. Our Father who art in heaven, hallowed be thy name. Thy kingdom come, thy will be done on earth as it is in heaven. Give us this day our daily bread, and forgive us our trespasses, as we forgive those who trespass against us. And lead us not into temptation, but deliver us from evil. Amen. In thanksgiving, I love you, Father, I give myself to you. I love you, Father, I give myself

will be done on earth as it is in heaven. Give us this day our daily bread, and forgive us our trespasses, as we forgive those who trespass against us. And lead us not into temptation, but deliver us from evil. Amen. In offering, I love you, Father, I give myself to you. I love you, Father, I give myself to you. I love you, Father, I give myself to you. I love you, Father, I give myself to you. I love you, Father, I give myself to you. I love you, Father, I give myself to you. I love you, Father, I give myself to you. I love you, Father, I give myself to you. The fiat of Jesus, our Savior, our Father, who art in heaven, hallowed be thy name. Thy kingdom come, thy will be done on earth as it is in heaven. Give us this day our daily bread, and forgive us our trespasses, as we forgive those who trespass against us. And lead us not into temptation, but deliver us from evil. Amen. In repentance, I love you, Father, I give myself to you. I love you, Father, I give myself to you. I love you, Father, I give myself to you. I love you, Father, I give myself to you. I love you, Father, I give myself to you. I love you, Father, I give myself to you. I love you, Father, I give myself to you. I love you, Father, I give myself to you. The sending of the Holy Spirit, our sanctifier, our Father, who art in heaven, hallowed be thy name. Thy kingdom come, thy will be done on earth as it is in heaven. Give us this day our daily bread, and forgive us our trespasses, as we forgive those who trespass against us. And lead us not into temptation, but deliver us from evil. Amen. I love you, Father, I give myself to you. I love you, Father, I give myself to you. I love you, Father, I give myself to you. I love you, Father, I give myself to you. I love you, Father, I give myself to you. I love you, Father, I give myself to you. I love you, Father, I give myself to you. I love you, Father, I give myself to you. That was in my inheritance. The choice of God's prodigal children to return to their Father. Our Father, who art in heaven, hallowed be thy name. Thy kingdom come, thy will be done on earth as it is in heaven. Give us this day our daily bread, and forgive us our trespasses, as we forgive those who trespass against us. And lead us not into temptation, but deliver us from evil. Amen. In saying my yes, I love you, Father, I give myself to you. I love you, Father, I give myself to you. I love you, Father, I give myself to you. I love you, Father, I give myself to you. I love you, Father, I give myself to you. I love you, Father, I give myself to you. I love you, Father, I give myself to you. I love you, Father, I give myself to you. The fiat of God, our Father's children, our Father who art in heaven, hallowed be thy name. Thy kingdom come, thy will be done on earth as it is in heaven. Give us this day our daily bread, and forgive us our trespasses, as we forgive those who trespass against us. And lead us not into temptation, but deliver us from evil. Amen. In fidelity, I love you, Father, I give myself to you. I love you, Father, I give myself to you. I love you, Father, I give myself to you. I love you, Father, I give myself to you. I love you, Father, I give myself to you. I love you, Father, I give myself to you. I love you, Father, I give myself to you. I love you, Father, I give myself to you. The coming of the new Jerusalem, our Father who art in heaven, hallowed be thy name. Thy kingdom come, thy will be done on earth as it is in heaven. Give us this day our daily bread, and forgive us our trespasses, as we forgive those who trespass against us. And lead us not into temptation, but deliver us from evil. Amen. In consecration, I love you, Father, I give myself to you. I love you, Father, I give myself to you. I love you, Father, I give myself to you. I love

Father, I give myself to you. I love you, Father, I give myself to you. I love you, Father, I give myself to you. I love you, Father, I give myself to you. I love you, Father, I give myself to you. We conclude with the prayers, with these prayers. Dearest God, our Father, I love you. I adore you and I worship you. Amen. Father, Son, Holy Spirit, amen. Well, thank you, everybody, for tuning in. We want to say some other prayers here. This is called the prayer called the Rosary of Provision. O infinite mercy of God, who provides for men of goodwill, widows and orphans, meeting their material and their spiritual needs, open the pantries of heaven. In the name of the Father, a blessing. In the name of the Son, a blessing. In the name of the Holy Spirit, a blessing. Send me the provisions I need to meet my needs this day. Name your intentions. And we say in our Father and Apostles' Creed, Our Father who art in heaven, hallowed be thy name. Thy kingdom come, thy will be done on earth as it is in heaven. Give us this day our daily bread, and forgive us our trespasses, as we forgive those who trespass against us. And lead us not into temptation, but deliver us from evil. Amen. I believe in God, the Father Almighty, creator of heaven and earth, and in Jesus Christ, his only Son, our Lord, who was conceived by the Holy Spirit, born of the Virgin Mary, suffered under Pontius Pilate, was crucified, died, and was buried, and descended into hell. The third day he rose again, he ascended into heaven, and is seated at the right hand of God, the Father Almighty. From thence he will come to judge the living and the dead. I believe in the Holy Spirit, the Holy Catholic Church, the communion of saints, the forgiveness of sins, the resurrection of the body, and life everlasting. Amen. The Father, Son, Holy Spirit, amen. That was a prayer of provisions. God will provide for you. And here's another prayer. We'll conclude with these prayers here. The Fiat of the Eternal Father. Say these prayers from the beginning of the day, and I promise you, my children, I guarantee I will cover you in my arms and send you my angels, a Saint Michael, to protect you and all the saints of your baptism and of your devotions, to be with you during the day and guide you and assist you. And here's the prayer. Say this every morning. My beloved Father, thy will be done on earth as it is in heaven. Be thou my Father. Be always my eternal Father. Do not leave my soul. Do not abandon me. Do not lead me out of your sight, my Father. For I am your child, whom you have created to please you, to adore you, to honor you. Live in my days as you have given me the license to live it. I offer this fiat through Mary to Jesus, to you, eternal Father. Amen. In the name of the Father, the Son, Holy Spirit. Amen. And these are beautiful prayers we can say every Sunday. You say them every day if you like. Just call, ask for the prayers. We are at 215-725-7165. That's Kathy, 215-725-7165. If you like any of these prayers, so let's be put on our prayer line. Don't forget now, we're here every day at 3 o'clock with the Chapel of Mercy. That's 7 days a week. We're listener-supported, so thank you, everyone. Or if you can't get in touch with Kathy, call Susan at 609-440-4299, 609-440-4299. Now, stay tuned. We have the Stations of the Cross here every day of the week, 7 days a week, followed by the Chapel of Divine Mercy. Now we have the Stations of the Cross coming up. Thank you, Vera Majuri, in memory of her parents, Peter and Rose. Now for the Stations of the Cross. God bless everybody. Have a beautiful Sunday.

All right. Beautiful song. Oh, I love that song. And I love that tenor voice in there. Now we're going to go for... Give me a second. Get my brain back together. God the Father, chapter.

Good afternoon. Welcome to the Holy Souls Hour with Joe Veltri. The Holy Souls Hour can be heard every Monday through Thursday from 3 until 3:30 in the afternoon and every Friday from 3 until 4 o'clock in the afternoon. And now, once again, here is Joe Veltri.

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0: My innocent Jesus, to free me from eternal death, you allowed yourself to be condemned by a pagan judge to the death of the cross. Give me a hatred for sin and the grace so to live, that I may one day obtain from you a merciful sentence. The poor souls in purgatory have already been judged. Through your mercy, they have escaped hell, yet on account of their sins, your justice has condemned them to the fire of purgatory. O merciful Jesus, have pity on them, revoke the sentence of their exile, and open to them the gates of heaven. My Jesus, mercy. Our Father, who art in heaven, hallowed be thy name. Thy kingdom come, thy will be done on earth as it is in heaven. Hail Mary, full of grace, the Lord is with thee. Blessed art thou among women, and blessed is the fruit of thy womb, Jesus. Eternal rest grant unto them, O Lord. Merciful Jesus, grant them eternal rest. Second station, Jesus is made to bear his cross. We adore you, O Christ, and we bless you. O Holy Cross, you are the tree of life, the gate of heaven, our salvation and our only hope. Be my salvation at the hour of death. O Jesus, be mindful of your servants who have departed this life with this sign of faith. Free them by the victorious power of your cross, with which you have conquered death. Lead them into eternal life and happiness. Please kneel. Third station, Jesus falls for the first time under his cross. We adore you, O Christ, and we bless you. Through your weakness under the cross and the merits of this first fall, grant me perseverance in my good resolutions, that I may always walk faithfully in your holy ways. The souls in purgatory now suffer because they neglected and abused your graces in this life. They now realize that no sin-stained soul can see God. Have mercy, therefore, on them and cleanse them from all their sin. Through the intercession of your sorrowful mother, deliver them from purgatory. Please kneel. My Jesus, mercy. The fourth station, Jesus meets his afflicted mother. We adore you, O Christ, and we bless you. O heart of Mary, O heart of Jesus, I offer my life for my sins. May the sweet names of Jesus and Mary be on my lips and in my heart at the hour of my death. O sweetest heart of Jesus, we implore that we may love you more and more. Sweetheart of Mary, be our salvation. Mother most sorrowful, merciful Queen of the Holy Souls, into your hands I place my few merits and implore you to unite them with the infinite merits of your Son. Offer them to the eternal Godhead for those souls who are bound to me by ties of relationship. Please kneel. Mother of mercy, pray for them. Mother of sorrows, console them. My Jesus, mercy. The fifth station, Cyrenian helps Jesus to carry his cross. We adore you, O Christ, and we bless you. O my Jesus, I accept the cross, I embrace it. Let me help you to carry your cross by being patient in all trials that may assail me. How many souls in purgatory now regret their past impatience? But you, O Lord, be generous with them and remit that which still remains to be expiated. Please kneel. My Jesus, mercy. The sixth station, Veronica wipes the face of Jesus. We adore you, O Christ, and we bless you. O Lord Jesus Christ, you who have left on Veronica's veil the impress of your blood-stained countenance, grant that the memory of your bitter passion and death may ever remain impressed on my soul. Have pity on the poor souls, made to your image and likeness, and redeemed by your most precious blood. Free them from all sin, that they may enter heaven, to see you face to face forever and ever. Please kneel. My Jesus, mercy. The seventh station, Jesus falls the second time. We adore you, O Christ, and we bless you. My sins have made your cross heavy, O Jesus. I detest them and firmly purpose to amend my life. Never permit me to separate myself from you again. Have mercy, O Jesus, on those souls who now suffer the pains of purgatory for mortal sins committed in this life. O clement heart of Jesus, have compassion on them. Please kneel. My Jesus, mercy. The eighth station, Jesus comforts the women of Jerusalem. We adore you, O Christ, and we bless you. Most compassionate heart of Jesus, my Jesus, who said to the holy women, weep not over me, but weep for yourselves and for your children. Make me weep for the ingratitude which I have returned for your love. I wish to make amends in this life for my sins, that I may obtain pardon of them in the next. Grant me a tender love for the souls of purgatory, especially for the souls of my relatives. For the future, I promise to do what I have neglected through my forgetfulness and hardness of heart. Please kneel. My Jesus, mercy. The ninth station, Jesus falls the third time. We adore you, O Christ, and we bless you. Through this most painful fall, O Jesus, I ask you to deliver me from an unhappy death, which would plunge me into hell. From the power of the enemy, deliver my immortal soul, and make me live and die in your grace. Look with mercy upon the poor souls doing penance in purgatory. With tears and prayers, they seek your help and mercy. Hear their prayers and lead them out of that place of punishment into the blessed peace of heaven, there to enjoy forever the splendor of your glory. Please kneel. My Jesus, mercy. The tenth station, Jesus is stripped of his garments. We adore you, O Christ, and we bless you. My most blessed Redeemer, stripped of your garments for love of me, grant me holy modesty and purity. Deliver me from all dangerous inclinations to created things. Make me die to everything of this world, that a death separation from all earthly things may be easy. Of what benefit now are wealth and the pleasures of this world to the souls in purgatory? Their bodies they had to leave to worms, and their wealth to heirs. Only their works have followed them, the good to be rewarded, the evil to be punished. O Lord, put an end to their suffering. Do not keep them any longer from their heredity of the saints, but pardon them and admit them into the realm of eternal bliss and happiness. Please kneel. My Jesus, mercy. The 11th station, Jesus is nailed to the cross. We adore you, O Christ, and we bless you. My most innocent Jesus, nailed to the cross for my sins, I beseech you through the merits of your horrible suffering to come to my aid in my last sickness and agony. Grant me the grace to receive in time your most holy sacraments. Come to me then, O most holy Viaticum, and pour in upon my soul the patience of your most sacred heart. And you, O Mary, my mother, console me in that hour and make sweet my sufferings through the sorrow that pierced your heart at the crucifixion. Lamb of God, have mercy on the souls in purgatory whose sufferings are greater than those of all the sick and dying. Spare them this agony, and through the merits of your passion, admit them into your eternal dwellings. Please kneel. My Jesus, mercy. The 12th station, Jesus dies on the cross. We adore you, O Christ, and we bless you. Through your 3 hours' agony on the cross, grant me, O Jesus, a happy death. Take me when I am best prepared. In that hour, fill my soul with holy sentiments of faith, hope, and charity. Give me true and perfect contrition for my sins and the grace to accept with Christian resignation my death with all its pains and sufferings. May I leave this world invoking your most holy name. Mary, Mother of Sorrows, refuge of the dying, be near me in my last agony. Remember me, O most loving Jesus, the poor souls, with that love with which you did give comfort to the good thief. This day you shall be with me in paradise. Call these souls into the kingdom of your glory, that they may praise you together with all the angels and saints forever and ever. My Jesus, mercy. The 13th station, Jesus is taken down from the cross. We adore you, O Christ, and we bless you. O Jesus, you whose soul did descend to the dead to announce peace to the just of the Old Testament, descend now amongst the poor souls who yearn for you. Free them from the chains of their slavery and grant them the liberty of true children of God. O Mary, my mother, may I, like Jesus, be placed in your arms at my departure from this world. Be with me at the tribunal of the divine judge, that through your intercession I may obtain a favorable sentence. Sweetheart of Mary, be my salvation. My Jesus, mercy. The 14th station, Jesus is laid in the tomb. We adore you, O Christ, and we bless you. O Jesus, through the merits of your bitter passion and death, and through your glorious resurrection, I beseech you, have compassion on the poor souls and grant them a happy and glorious admission into heaven. Let them enter into that peace so long desired. Let them contemplate the splendor of the beatific vision. Let them bless eternally your mercy. Sweet heart of Mary, be my salvation. When I myself shall be condemned to that place of torture, when my body will be in the cold earth and my soul in the fire of purgatory. Most loving mother, on that day, save your child. Bring me quick relief, and through your merits deliver me from the flames, that I may thank you in heaven, and with you and all the saints, adore and love Jesus, your beloved Son, who with the Father and the Holy Spirit lives and reigns, true God, forever and ever. Amen. My Jesus, mercy.

Okay, we're now going into the 3 o'clock hour of the Holy Souls, and it is also sponsored by our wonderful Vera in memory for the repose of her parents, Pete and Rose. Thank you so much, Vera. And now for our 3 o'clock hour.

0: to the Holy Souls Ministry. Thanks for tuning in. We hear what the Holy Sacrifice in the Mass, a celebrant, is Reverend Father Rafer Emmons. Thank you, Father, for being with us.
1: Hey, thank you again, Joe.
0: For being so faithful and celebrating these Masses. Thank you, Karen, for being here with us today.
2: You're welcome, Joe. Thank you.
0: And we got, again, John and Anne Marie Madrigal. Thank you.
2: Thank you, Joe.
3: Thank you, Joe.
0: Okay, and we're going to go right into the Chapel of Divine Mercy. And our producer is Michael Roberts. In the name of the Father, the Son, Holy Spirit, amen. You inspire Jesus with the source of light, God's forth for souls in the ocean of mercy, open up for the whole world. Oh, Font of Life, and Fountain of Divine Mercy, you wrote the whole world and empty yourself out upon us. Oh, blood and water, which goes forth from the heart of Jesus, as a fount of mercy, I trust in you. Our Father, who art in heaven, hallowed be thy name. Thy kingdom come, thy will be done on earth as it is in heaven.
1: Give us this day our daily bread, forgive us our trespasses, as we forgive those trespass against us. And lead us not into temptation, but deliver us from evil. Amen.
0: Hail Mary, full of grace, the Lord is with thee. Blessed art thou among women, and blessed the fruit of thy womb, Jesus.
1: Holy Mary, Mother of God, pray for us sinners, and now at the hour of our death. Amen.
0: I believe in God, the Father Almighty, creator of heaven and earth, and in Jesus Christ, his only Son.
4: Amen.
0: Who was conceived by the Holy Spirit, born of the Virgin Mary, suffered under Pontius Pilate, was crucified, died, and was buried. He descended into hell. The third day he rose again. He ascended into heaven and is seated right hand of God, the Father Almighty. From thence he will come to judge the living and the dead.
1: I believe in the Holy Spirit, the Lord, you have first, the communion of saints, forgiveness of sins, resurrection of the body, and life everlasting. Amen.
0: Eternal Father, we offer you the body, the blood, the soul, and divinity of your dearly beloved Son, our Lord Jesus Christ.
1: In the name of the saints and sinners of the whole world,
0: for the sake of his sorrowful passion,
1: have mercy on us, Lord, the world.
0: For the sake of his sorrowful passion,
1: have mercy on us, Lord, the whole world.
0: For the sake of his sorrowful passion,
1: have mercy on us, Lord, the whole world.
0: For the sake of his sorrowful passion,
1: have mercy on us, Lord, the whole world.
0: For the sake of his sorrowful passion,
1: have mercy on us, Lord.
0: For the sake of a sorrowful passion,
1: have mercy on us and on the whole world.
0: For the sake of a sorrowful passion,
1: have mercy on us and on the whole world.
0: For the sake of a sorrowful passion,
1: have mercy on us and on the whole world.
0: For the sake of a sorrowful passion,
1: have mercy on us and on the whole world.
0: For the sake of a sorrowful passion,
1: have mercy on us and on the whole world.
0: Eternal Father, we offer you the body, the blood, the soul, and divinity of your dearly beloved Son, our Lord Jesus Christ.
1: And atone for our sins and for the sins of the whole world.
0: For the sake of a sorrowful passion,
1: have mercy on us and on the whole world.
0: For the sake of a sorrowful passion,
1: have mercy on us and on the whole world.
0: For the sake of a sorrowful passion,
1: have mercy on us and on the whole world.
0: For the sake of a sorrowful passion,
1: have mercy on us and on the whole world.
0: For the sake of a sorrowful passion,
1: have mercy on us and on the whole world.
0: For the sake of a sorrowful passion,
1: have mercy on us and on the whole world.
0: For the sake of a sorrowful passion,
1: have mercy on us and on the whole world.
0: For the sake of a sorrowful passion,
1: have mercy on us and on the whole world.
0: For the sake of a sorrowful passion,
1: have mercy on us and on the whole world.
0: For the sake of a sorrowful passion,
1: have mercy on us and on the whole world.
0: Eternal Father, we offer you the body, the blood, the soul, and divinity of your dearly beloved Son, our Lord Jesus Christ.
1: Atone for our sins and for the sins of the whole world.
0: For the sake of a sorrowful passion,
1: have mercy on us and on the whole world.
0: For the sake of a sorrowful passion,
1: have mercy on us and on the whole world.
0: For the sake of a sorrowful passion,
1: have mercy on us and on the whole world.
0: For the sake of a sorrowful passion,
1: have mercy on us and on the whole world.
0: For the sake of a sorrowful passion,
1: have mercy on us and on the whole world.
0: For the sake of a sorrowful passion,
1: have mercy on us and on the whole world.
0: For the sake of a sorrowful passion,
1: have mercy on us and the whole world.
0: For the sake of a sorrowful passion,
1: have mercy on us and on the whole world.
0: For the sake of a sorrowful passion,
1: have mercy on us and on the whole world.
0: For the sake of a sorrowful passion,
1: have mercy on us and on the whole world.
0: For the sake of a sorrowful passion,
1: have mercy on us and on the whole world.
0: Eternal Father, we offer you the body, the blood, the soul, divinity with dearly beloved Son, our Lord Jesus Christ.
3: And atonement for our sins and the sins of the whole world.
0: For the sake of his sorrowful passion.
3: Have mercy on us and on the whole world.
0: For the sake of his sorrowful passion.
3: Have mercy on us and on the whole world.
0: For the sake of his sorrowful passion.
3: Have mercy on us and on the whole world.
0: For the sake of his sorrowful passion.
3: Have mercy on us and on the whole world.
0: For the sake of his sorrowful passion.
3: Have mercy on us and on the whole world.
0: For the sake of his sorrowful passion.
3: Have mercy on us and on the whole world.
0: For the sake of his sorrowful passion.
3: Have mercy on us and on the whole world.
0: For the sake of his sorrowful passion.
3: Have mercy on us and on the whole world.
0: For the sake of his sorrowful passion.
3: Have mercy on us and on the whole world.
0: For the sake of his sorrowful passion.
3: Have mercy on us and on the whole world.
0: Eternal Father, we offer you the body, the blood, the soul, and divinity of your dearly beloved Son, our Lord Jesus Christ.
3: In atonement for our sins and the sins of the whole world.
0: For the sake of his sorrowful passion.
3: Have mercy on us and on the whole world.
0: For the sake of his sorrowful passion.
3: Have mercy on us and on the whole world.
0: For the sake of his sorrowful passion.
3: Have mercy on us and on the whole world.
0: For the sake of his sorrowful passion.
3: Have mercy on us and on the whole world.
0: For the sake of his sorrowful passion.
3: Have mercy on us and on the whole world.
0: For the sake of his sorrowful passion.
3: Have mercy on us and on the whole world.
0: For the sake of his sorrowful passion.
3: Have mercy on us and on the whole world.
0: For the sake of his sorrowful passion.
3: Have mercy on us and on the whole world.
0: For the sake of his sorrowful passion.
3: Have mercy on us and on the whole world.
0: For the sake of his sorrowful passion.
3: Have mercy on us and on the whole world.
0: Holy God, holy mighty one, holy immortal one.
3: Have mercy on us and on the whole world.
0: Holy God, holy mighty one, holy immortal one.
3: Have mercy on us and on the whole world. World.
0: Holy God, holy mighty one, holy immortal one.
3: Have mercy on us and on the whole world.
0: Eternal God, whose mercy is endless and a treasury of compassion inexhaustible, look kindly upon us and increase your mercy in us. That difficult moments will not despair nor become despondent. With great confidence, submit ourselves to your holy will, which is love and mercy itself. Amen. And Jesus, we trust in you. Amen to that. And now, for the holy sacrifice and the Mass, our Reverend Father Ray Fernandez. Thank you, Father.
1: Thank you, Joseph. Let's begin this as we begin all good things, in the name of the Father, and the Son, and the Holy Spirit.
2: Amen. Amen.
1: The grace of our Lord Jesus Christ, the love of God, and the fellowship of the Holy Spirit be with you all.
3: And with your spirit.
1: My brothers and sisters, pray ourselves to celebrate these sacred mysteries. Let's take this time to call to mind our sins. You sent to heal the contrite of heart. Lord, have mercy.
3: Lord, have mercy.
1: You came to call sinners. Christ, have mercy.
3: Christ, have mercy.
1: You prayed for us at the right hand of the Father and intercede for us. Lord, have mercy.
3: Lord, have mercy.
1: Almighty God, have mercy on us. Forgive us our sins and bring us to everlasting life.
3: Amen.
1: Pondering spiritual things, you may carry out in both word and deed that which is pleasing to you. Through our Lord Jesus Christ, your Son, lives and reigns with you in the unity of the Holy Spirit, one God, forever and ever.
3: Amen.
0: 1 Kings. At the mountain of God, Horeb, Elijah came to a cave where he took shelter. Then the Lord said to him, go outside and stand on a mountain before the Lord. The Lord will be passing by. A strong and heavy wind was rending the mountains and crushing rocks before the Lord. But the Lord was not in the wind. After the wind, there was an earthquake, but the Lord was not in the earthquake. After the earthquake, there was a fire, but there was not in the fire. The Lord was not in the fire. After the fire, there was a tiny whispering sound. When he heard this, Elijah hid his face in his cloak and went and stood at the entrance of the cave. The word of the Lord.
1: Thanks be to God.
0: Lord, let us see your kindness and grant us your salvation.
1: O Lord, let us see your kindness and grant us your salvation.
0: I will hear what God proclaims, the Lord, for he proclaims peace. Near indeed is his salvation to those who fear him. Lord, let us see your kindness and grant us your salvation. Kindness and truth shall meet, justice and peace shall kiss. truth shall spring out of the earth, and justice shall look down from heaven.
1: Lord, let us see your kindness and grant us your salvation.
0: The Lord himself will give his benefits. Our land shall yield its increase. Justice shall walk before him and prepare the way of his steps.
1: Lord, let us see your kindness and grant us your salvation.
0: Second reading, Romans 9. Brothers and sisters, I speak the truth in Christ. I do not lie. My conscience joins with the Holy Spirit in bearing me witness that I have great sorrow and constant anguish in my heart. For I could wish that I myself were accursed and cut off from Christ for the sake of my own people, my kindred according to the flesh. They are Israelites. Theirs the adoption, the glory, the covenants, the giving of the law, the worship and the promises. Theirs the part patriarchs, and from them, according to the flesh, is the Christ, who is over all. God blessed forever. Amen. The word of the Lord.
1: Thanks be to God. Alleluia, alleluia, alleluia.
0: Alleluia, alleluia, alleluia.
1: I wait for the Lord, my soul waits for his word. Alleluia, alleluia, alleluia.
0: Alleluia.
1: The Lord be with you.
0: And with your spirit.
1: A reading from the Holy Gospel according to Matthew.
0: Glory to you, Lord.
1: After he had fed the people, Jesus made the disciples get into a boat and proceed him to the other side while he dismissed the crowds. After doing so, he went up on the mountains to pray for by himself to pray. When it was evening, he was there alone. Meanwhile, the boat, already a few miles offshore, was being tossed about by the waves, for the wind was against it. During the fourth watch of the night, he came toward them, walking on the sea. When the disciples saw him walking on the sea, they were terrified. "It is a ghost," they said, and they cried out in fear. At once Jesus spoke to them, "Take courage, it is I, do not be afraid." Peter said to him, "Lord, if it is you, command me to come to you on the water." He said, "Come." Peter got out of the boat and began to walk on the water towards Jesus. When he saw how strong the wind was, he became frightened. And beginning to sink, he cried out, "Lord, save me." Immediately Jesus stretched out his hands and caught Peter and said to him, "Oh, you of little faith, why did you doubt?" After that, he got into the boat, the wind died down, and those who were in the boat did him homage, saying, "Truly you are the Son of God." The Gospel of the Lord.
0: Praise to you, Lord Jesus Christ.
1: They were terrified when they saw him, Jesus, walking on the sea. "It's a ghost," they said. And they cried out in fear. But Jesus told them, "Take courage, it is I, do not be afraid." In the Father, Son, and Holy Spirit. Amen.
0: Amen.
1: One day you will die. And when Jesus comes for you, how will you react? In today's gospel, we see the story of Jesus who is approaching his apostles across the sea, a stormy sea. In fact, it is very, very, very difficult for them to get across because Jesus sends them across and he has time to dismiss the crowds. He has time to go up on a mountain to pray, to climb a mountain to get up there to pray. Then when he comes down, it's the fourth watch of the night, and they still haven't crossed the ocean. They still haven't crossed the sea. So it must have been a pretty terrible storm. So, in the midst of all that chaos, no wonder the apostles felt when they saw this figure walking on water. They said, "My gosh, here we are. We're probably going to die now because that's got to be a ghost coming for us." That's the only reason why these kind of scenarios take place. You're in something terrible. Somebody's walking on water. Has to be a ghost. So, they were fearful. It was their time to die. Jesus was coming for them. How will you react when Jesus comes for you? There was a man who had two men who had the same dream.
5: And in it, the Lord spoke to them and let them know the type of deaths that would come. He didn't tell them when. He just told them what type of death. Long story short, the first man found out that he was going to be in a car accident. And for that reason, he never, ever was in a car for the rest of his life. He never drove in a car. He never let anybody take him place. He would take buses, he would take trains, take planes, and walk. He never was in a car. The second man heard that he was going to fall down steps and die. He believed it, but he always took steps whenever he was going someplace, took the elevator, took the escalator, and didn't just hang on the first floor. He took steps. He wasn't afraid. Well, anyway, 20 years later, what happens? And this man who avoided all kinds of cars, walked across the street, gets hit by a car. That was the accident. And the other guy went in, fell down some steps, and he broke his neck, and he died. But one man lived in fear, and one man lived without fear. What was the difference? One man was prepared for whenever God would come for him, he would be ready. The other man was terrified of death and never prepared himself. So when God came, he wasn't ready. Today, we want to remember ourselves and our preparation for death. God's going to come for us, whether we like it or not. We need to be ready, stay in grace, do what he wants, love our neighbors as ourselves, live a good life that we can be proud of when we see, ask for forgiveness. But we also remember all those people who've passed on, many in purgatory. Why are they in purgatory? They weren't ready. And if they had been ready, they would have been in heaven. But we can prepare them. We can get them ready with our prayers, with our concerns for them, with our remembering them in all that we do, in all our sacraments, so that one day they can be delivered. Because by this time, when they go past and Jesus comes for them, they'll be ready. In the name of the Father, Son, Holy Spirit, amen.
0: Amen.
6: I believe in one God, the Father Almighty, maker of heaven and earth. Of all things visible and invisible, I believe in one Lord Jesus Christ, the only begotten Son of God, born of the Father before all ages, God from God, light from light, true God from true God, begotten, not made, consubstantial with the Father, for whom all things were made, for us men and for our salvation, he came down from heaven.
7: And by the Holy Spirit was incarnate of the Virgin Mary, and became man. For our sake he was crucified under Pontius Pilate, he suffered death and was buried. He rose again on the third day in accordance with the Scripture. He ascended into heaven and is seated at the right hand of the Father. He will come again in glory to judge the living and the dead, and his kingdom will have no end.
8: I believe in the Holy Spirit, the Lord, the giver of life,
7: who proceeds from the Father and the Son, who with the Father and the Son is adored and glorified, who has spoken through the prophets.
8: I believe in one holy Catholic and Apostolic Church.
7: I confess one baptism for the forgiveness of sins.
8: And I look forward to the resurrection of the dead and the life of the world to come. Amen.
5: Blessed are you, Lord, God of all creation, for through your goodness we have received this bread we offer you. For the earth, the work of human hands, will become for us the bread of life.
8: Blessed be God forever.
5: Blessed are you, Lord, God of all creation, for through your goodness we have received this wine we offer you. Through the vine and work of human hands, will become our spiritual drink.
8: Blessed be God forever.
5: Humble spirit, contrite hearts, be accepted by your Lord. May our sacrifice your slate this day be pleasing to you, Lord God. Wash me, Lord, from my iniquity, and cleanse me from all my sins. Pray, my brothers and sisters, my sacrifice and yours would be acceptable to God, the Almighty Father.
9: May the Lord accept the sacrifice at your hands for the praise and glory of his name, God, the Lord of all his holy church.
5: Let us pray. As you offer your mysteries, O Lord, may the observance of what is your due, we humbly ask you that what we offer to the in your name may profit us in our salvation through Christ our Lord.
0: Amen.
5: The Lord be with you.
9: And with your spirit.
5: Lift up your hearts.
9: We lift them up to the Lord.
5: Let us give thanks to the Lord our God.
9: It is right and just.
5: It is truly right and just. Our duty and our salvation always and everywhere to give you thanks, the Father most holy, the beloved Son, Jesus Christ, your Word, through whom you made all things, whom you sent as our Savior and Redeemer, incarnate by the Holy Spirit and born of the Virgin, fulfilling your will and gaining for you a holy people. He stretched out his hands as he endured his passion, as to break the bonds of death and manifest the resurrection. And so with the angels and all the saints with the clear your glory, as with one voice we acclaim.
10: Holy, Lord God of hosts, heaven and earth are full of your glory. Hosanna in the highest. Blessed is he who comes in the name of the Lord. Hosanna in the highest.
5: Today we pray the second Eucharistic prayer. You are indeed holy, O Lord, the fount of all holiness. Make holy, therefore, these gifts, we pray, by sending down your Spirit upon them like the dewfall, that they may become for us the body and blood of our Lord Jesus Christ. The time is betrayed, entered willingly into his passion. He took bread and giving thanks, he broke it, and he gave it to his disciples, saying, take this, all of you, and eat of it, for this is my body, which will be given up for you. In a similar way, when supper was ended, he took the chalice, and giving you thanks, he gave it to his disciples, saying, take this, all of you, and drink from it, for this is the chalice of my blood, the blood of the new and eternal covenant, to be poured out for you and for many, for the forgiveness of sins. Do this in memory of me. The mystery of faith.
10: We proclaim your death, O Lord, and we profess your resurrection until you come again.
5: Therefore, as we celebrate the memorial of his death and resurrection, we offer you, Lord, the bread of life, the chalice of salvation. We thank you've held us worthy to be in your presence and minister to you. Humbly we pray that, partaking of the body and blood of Christ, we may be gathered to one by the Holy Spirit. Remember, Lord, your church spread throughout the world, and bring it to the fullness of charity, together with Francis our Pope, Nelson our Bishop, our current Bishop, and all the clergy. Remember also our brothers and sisters who have fallen asleep in the hope of the resurrection, and all who have died in your mercy. Welcome them into the light of your face. Have mercy on us all, we pray, with the Blessed Virgin Mary, Mother of God, blessed Apostles, St. Joseph, her spouse, and all the saints who have pleased you throughout the ages. We may merit to be co-heirs to eternal life. May praise and glorify you, your Son, Jesus Christ.
11: Through him and with him and in him, O God Almighty Father,

0: at the Savior's command, and formed by divine teaching, we dare to say,
1: Our Father, who art in heaven, hallowed

0: trespasses, as we forgive those who trespass against us. And lead us not into temptation, but deliver us from evil.
1: Deliver us, Lord, we pray, from every evil. Graciously grant peace in our days, that by the help of your mercy, we may be always free from sin and safe from all distress, as you await the blessed hope, the coming of our Savior, Jesus Christ.
0: For the kingdom, the power, and the glory are yours now and forever.
1: Lord Jesus Christ, you said to your apostles, "Peace I leave you, my peace I give you. Look not on our sins, but on the faith of your church." And graciously grant her peace and unity in accordance with your will. Live and reign forever and ever.
2: Amen.
1: Peace to the Lord be with you always.
0: And with your spirit.
1: Let's now offer each other a sign of Christ's peace.
3: Peace, Father. Peace, Father. Peace, Karen.
4: Peace.
3: Peace, Anne Marie. Peace, John.
1: Peace, Joe. Yes, may the body and blood of our Lord Jesus Christ be eternal life thus received.
5: Amen.

0: of Jesus Christ, Son of the living God, by the will of the Father, and work of the Holy Spirit. You wrote life. Through your death, you gave life to the world. Free me by this, your most holy body and blood, of all my sins and every evil, keep me faithful to your commandment. Never let me be parted from you. Behold the Lamb of God, behold him who takes away the sins of the world. Blessed are those called to the supper of the Lamb.
1: Lord, on my word, I mention that turns on my roof. Lord, I say the word, and my soul shall be healed.
0: The body of Christ give us safe for eternal life.
2: Amen.
0: The body of Christ.
1: Amen.
0: The body of
2: Christ.
3: Amen.
0: Let us pray. Renewed by this heavenly food, we humbly implore you, Lord, that having received your Son born in the tender virgin and our sacramental signs, we may profess him in words and hold fast to him in deeds, who lives and reigns forever and ever.
3: Amen.
0: The Lord be with you.
4: And with your spirit.
0: Now, Almighty God bless us all. The Father, and the Son, and the Holy Spirit.
2: Amen.
0: Go in peace. The Mass is ended.
1: Thanks be to God.
5: A spiritual communion. O Jesus, I turn towards the holy tabernacle where you live, hidden for love of me. I love you, O my God. I cannot receive you in holy communion. Come, nevertheless, and visit me with your grace. Come spiritually into my heart. Purify it, sanctify it, render it more like your own. Amen. Lord, I'm not worthy that you should enter under my roof, but only say the word, and my soul shall be healed. O sacred heart of Jesus, may the whole world burn for love of you. Amen. Now, we'll conclude with the St. Michael prayer. St. Michael the Archangel, defend us in the day of battle. Be our safeguard against the wickedness and snares of the devil. May God rebuke him, we humbly pray. And do thou, O Prince of the heavenly host, by the power of God, cast into hell Satan and all the evil spirits who prowl about the world, seeking the ruin of souls. Amen. God bless everybody.
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7: All right. Thank you, Joe Veltri, and the entire Father Rayford and Karen. Thank all of you for those inspirational words. Now we're going to go into my section, what we all study in school. You know, we're learning how to take control of our own health history. What is it? If you don't know your history, you might repeat it, something like that. Well, when you go to the doctor and they give you blood work, most of us, including me, do not know what all that scribbly, scrabbly stuff on the radio is and what they're talking about. And on this segment, for about, well, 5 minutes segment, I try to go over how to read your blood lab work. You know, the last couple of weeks we've been talking about letters that's on your lab work. Well, we're going to look at four key parts on your report. First thing we're going to look at is, what is the test name? What? The second thing we're going to go over is, what are they talking about when they say a numeric results?

is either high or low. On our blood work, it will have an H, a bunch of numbers over there on the right-hand side, sometimes in the middle. And it'll have a H or L. And it's telling you that particular item on your blood work is telling you you're out of range. See how we just connected the word range? Yeah, I don't know what the ringing is, but we'll keep right on. Now, if you want to learn more of this information, you want to Google Medline. I only recommend, my school does too, we only recommend Google to kind of get you started. So if you go to Google and type in Medline, I'm going to spell it, M as in Mary, E as in Edgar, D as in David, L as in love, I as in IOU, N as in Nancy, and E as in Edgar. That's Medline, capital plus, P-L-U-S. Medline will give you more information on these blood works that we're talking about for the last month. Now, the lab result guide is a test, and then they'll have on there things like the word glucose and WBC and RBC. And if you've been following me for the last 4 or 5 weeks, you learned already what WBC stands for. You have learned what RBC stands for. But for some of you who are just now tuning in and trying to help learn your own body, WBC is the white blood count. And the RBC, very good, you got it. RBC is the red blood count. And those are two very important things in your body. It's teaching us how to measure our numbers. Now back to number four, the reference range. Now, the normal expected span about our healthy people, so they're going from you or I or us already being healthy. But if we're not healthy, that's when we get the H and the L, high. That's what you'll see on your blood work. I want you to start bringing your blood work with you when you're listening to this segment so that you can actually look on your own blood lab work and start following it. This segment is called It Is God's Promise for Good Health. So even though some of us, you know, may have conditions and you get mad at God because, well, why did God let this happen to me? That's not totally. You know, there's a thing called adversary. So let's not get off track. Now with CBC, excuse me, going back in my notes. The range, what is the range about? Well, research says that it can change, and the change is based on your age and or your sex. So you could be a male or a female. You could be 15. You can be 40. That will also depend on your range. So CBC, we've already learned that it's the complete blood count. And the MBP, which I haven't went over that with you. B is for basic. The M is for metabolic. And the P is for panel, which means exactly what it's saying. It's giving you a basic panel of your metabolic stage fluid running all over your body. MBP also tells you how healthy your kidneys are. Please watch the potassium level. Even if you have good, healthy kidneys, potassium is your number one enemy. All right. And on your lab work, you'll notice a word called a lipid panel. And what it tests is your cholesterol, your triglyceride, to check your heart rate. All of these are very important to start understanding. So please write out your questions when you go to your doctor or your healthcare. Leave room, like I tell you every week, to write the answers down. Because chances of us trying to remember
what the doctor

said, don't forget, Mama T tells you, we have few doctors. There are more sick people in the world than there are doctors in the world. It takes them a long time to go to school to get the education that they have. So they only have 10, 15 minutes, maybe 20. So you need to have your questions written out. Leave a space to write your answers in. And then don't forget the one most important thing, pray. Pray over your body. Pray. You tell the adversary you are a liar because our Christ is the Messiah. Thank you for listening to this segment. We're going to bring you up some music now. Just hold on there for a second.

I think I want to look up some Mahalia Jackson. Here, gospel music. Gospel music.

0: Okay, it is time to bring the bishop on. I really love listening to this music, but the bishop, he got some good stuff for us today. So I'm going to stop jibbity jabbing, and I'm going right to the Church of Your Destiny. His title is so long, I don't have it copied down. Come on, bishop, come on.
1: Praise the Lord, everyone. This is Dr. Edward Wilson, and it is my pleasure to welcome you to the Church of Your
0: Destiny. I meant Bishop Wilson.
1: Coming to you from our sanctuary located at 4 Concord Drive in Williamstown, New Jersey, and we are directly across the street from the Pandora Diner. Just look for the white cross on the lawn. 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And I know you don't want to miss our 11 a.m. Sunday morning worship service. Come experience the power of the Spirit of God in our Holy Ghost anointed worship service. But right now, let's go into the house of the Lord, where we're preaching today from the subject, the process of maturity in God. Let's go into the service.
2: Somebody starts speaking in tongues, people crying, and here's what the devil says: you don't want to be part of that. You don't want to be crying up there. You don't want to surrender. No, you gotta maintain your dignity. Don't let anybody know. You know, don't let anybody see you like that. And see that, not understanding that surrendering is a part of receiving. When you give up, you get. Are y'all hearing this? It's part of it. Now, you may not cry, you may not fall out at the altar, you may not roll like some people do, but the fact of the matter is, it's the devil trying to get it in your mind, don't go up there. Whatever you do, don't go up there. That's danger. Like, who watched Lost in Space? Danger, Will Robinson, danger, danger, don't go there. That's what the devil wants to get you in your mind. Don't go up there, it's dangerous. It might cost you your dignity. It might cost you everything if you go up there. So he wants you to not go up there. Surrendering at the altar is the key to advancing into salvation, to advancing into victory, and to advancing in maturity. And the devil knows that. So he says, don't go up there. Now let me share some with you. I'm just jumping ahead a little bit. Here's what the enemy has done that makes it easy for some folks not to come to the altar. Here's the preacher. God knows your heart. And you don't have to worry about a thing. All you got to do, right where you are, just stand right where you are and lift your hands and repeat this prayer with me, and God's going to save you. I'm jumping ahead, but I'm going to share this with you. That is not Bible. And I made somebody feel funny. That's not Bible. That is, now I've taught this in Bible class before because I'm a historian. I like to teach the history of things. But that developed around the 1960s. That developed over time. That's not actually Bible. It has become an accepted norm, but it's not actually Bible. But what that does is that makes people comfortable with not coming to the front or not coming to the altar. All right. Just imagine if in the days of Moses, it had been said, you don't have to bring your offering to the altar of sacrifice. All you got to do is believe you want to send it there. Raise your hand and it's already there. That didn't work. See, you had to bring your offering. The priest had to put it on the altar. You couldn't just wish it be. I wish it's right. I believe it's right. No, you had to physically bring it to the altar. Because the work didn't take place until it got to the altar. Let me share some with you. There's a lot of things God can do for us from the pew. But the one thing he wants to do for us at the altar is have us to receive him at the altar. Let me move quickly. To have the best of God, we have to pass the altar test. Are y'all hearing this? The altar, again, is the place of surrender. The altar is the place where this is what you hear at the altar. Not my will, but thy will be done. That's at the altar. Not my will, but thy will be done. Lord, I got to move quickly. Then there must be a breaking of the traditions or the concepts we have concerning salvation. I'm talking about this because before you mature in Christ, you got to get in, right? Then what we said, before you mature in Christ, first you got to get in. So we have to have a breaking of the traditions or the concepts we have concerning salvation, right? Here it is. Common objections to the truth of God as it relates to salvation or salvation, and common objections to getting away from the traditions of man. Watch this. I don't think it takes all that. That's just it. I just don't think it takes all that. I just believe that God knows my heart and I'm good. And here's the other one. I have God in my heart, so I'm okay. Right? He's in my heart, so I'm okay. Listen, I need some Bible for that. But let me move on. And I talked about this a moment ago. There is the uplifted hand salvation. Now, I say this, when you think about this, I need some Bible for that. But not just something somebody said, well, if you believe in your heart that God have raised him from the dead, you know, thou shalt be saved. I need an actual example of that ever happening in Scripture. Oops, it's quiet. I need an actual example. Now, I'll share with you, I believe it's around 1986. It was a preacher that worked on a job I was on, and we were talking, and he said, I could show you in Scripture where they actually did that. I said, okay, show it to me. He said, well, I know it's in there. I said, okay, let me see it. He said, well, you just give me a minute. Okay, that was around 1986. It's 2026. I still ain't heard from the brother. He has still not shown me that. And the reason why is because it's not there. I want you to understand something. There are things spoken in the Word that become part of theology. And then there are things done in the Word that are examples to us for how we should conduct ourselves. When the things done don't match up to the theology of man, you've got to wonder, where did man get that theology from? Where did it come from? If you have no example of it, where'd it come from? I'm just saying. Then there is, I'm breaking some bubbles and somebody's going to get mad, but it's okay, we're gonna help you. Then there is the baptism, Father, Son, Holy Ghost, no tongues. I need some Bible for that. So, oh, now I got you, Bishop. Because the Bible says in Matthew 28:19, go ye therefore and teach all nations, baptize them in the name of the Father and of the Son and of the Holy Ghost. It does say that. It really does. That's what it says in our King James Version. But in the original text, it says, go ye therefore and make disciples of all men in my name. But nevertheless, let's use the King James Version. It says, go ye therefore and teach all nations, baptizing them in the name of the Father and of the Son and of the Holy Ghost. All right? However, nobody ever did that. Nobody, when you read through the entirety of the New Testament, nobody ever did that. That is theology without an example. You see, that's theology without an example. When the theology has no example, you have to question the theology. All right, now I say this to you because I not only am I a theologian of sorts, but I'm a historian also. Bible historian. One of the first things I did when I came to the Lord was I went to the Free Library in Philadelphia on the Parkway, which was at that time was the fourth largest library in the country. I went there, I sat in the religion section and ran back from the religion section to the history section, and I started comparing notes because I was looking for, I was like, I need to make sure that this thing that I'm in, this being baptized in Jesus' name thing, I got to make sure this thing is accurate, it's right, it's got a history. So I ran back and forth. I got encyclopedias, I got other books. I just studied. Every Saturday, I went there from the time, it was when they used to be open on Saturday, from the time they opened to the time they closed, I stayed in the library. With my books, my notes, I stayed in the library because I needed to know. And what I found out was, there's no example of that. There's not one example of somebody ever being baptized under the titles Father, Son, and Holy Ghost. I'm like, this is strange. Where is my proof? Okay, listen. So I said, so what are then the provable Bible examples? Let me say it again. What are the provable Bible examples of what happens in the salvation process? Because we understand we're talking about the process, All right? It's a process. Some people say, well, no, it's not a process. It just happens. No, it's a process. It takes time. So what's the provable Bible examples of what happens in the salvation process? First thing to note is when you read Matthew 28, 19, you have to go back and read Matthew 28, 18. Matthew 28, 18 says, Jesus said, all power is given unto me in heaven and in earth. Point number one. People say, well, I believe in multiplicity of gods. Well, if there's another God in heaven or on earth, he has no power because Jesus said, all power is given unto me. That's point number one. And so we got to understand that. Then we got to say, okay, so how did they carry out salvation? What are the biblically provable examples? Glad you asked. Let's go Acts chapter 4, verse number 12. We'll start right there. Come on, go with me. We're just going to talk a little while. I'm not going to keep you too much longer. I got to let you go. Okay. Acts chapter 4 and verse 12. Y'all with me? Don't let me lose you. Acts chapter 4 and verse 12. Okay. So first of all, we have to understand that we've got to use the proper name. Because the scripture says, go ye therefore and teach all nations, baptize them in the name of the Father and of the Son and of the Holy Ghost. So there is a name. Because it didn't say names, plural. It said, the scripture in Matthew 28, 19 said, name. So there is a name. And that name has got to be the name of the Father, the name of the Son, and it's got to be the name of the Holy Ghost. So it has to be one name. So what's the name? Acts 4 and 12. What does it say? Neither is there salvation in any other, right? Is that what it says? For there is what? None other name under heaven given among men whereby we must be saved. What's the name? It's Jesus. That's the only name. Let's move quickly. All right, let's go backwards a little bit. Acts chapter number 1 and verse number 8. We're going backwards just a little bit. Okay, we're going to track. I'm moving quickly, so just follow me. Acts chapter 1, verse number 8 says, but ye shall receive dunamis, or power, after that the Holy Ghost has come upon you, and ye shall be witnesses unto me, both in Jerusalem, and in all Judea, and in Samaria, and unto the uttermost part of the earth. All right? So, he's saying, you got to get the Holy Ghost now. When you get the Holy Ghost, you're going to get some power. Anybody in here like having power in God? You don't get power in God until you get the Holy Ghost. Well, I thought I was born with the Holy Ghost. No. Yet receiving the Holy Ghost is part of your new birth. Your first birth gave you pneuma, or wind. Are y'all hearing me? It gave you the ability to breathe and to move, to be animated. Your second birth gives you power from on high. But ye shall receive what? Power. Oh, Lord have mercy. You are going to receive the dynamite power of the Holy Ghost once you receive him. All right, let's follow. Let's move very quickly. Let's go to the Old Testament, Joel chapter number 2. Book of Joel chapter number 2. Let's look at verse number 28. Okay, now I tell the ministers in ministers class when I get teach ministers class that, listen, this is the way it works. Anything you can preach from the New Testament, you can preach it from the Old Testament. Because the disciples did not have the New Testament when they were preaching. They had only the Old Testament. And so they preached from the Old Testament. When Peter stood up on the day of Pentecost and preached, he did not preach from the New Testament. The New Testament was being written while he was speaking. He preached from the Old Testament, or the Old Covenant. Joel chapter 2, verse 28 says, and it shall come to pass afterward that I will pour out my spirit.
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0: Well, good afternoon. You're listening to WTMR once again, where the master reigns. And every Sunday this summer, we're going to be featuring Bishop G.E. Patterson from 4 to 5 p.m., his songs and his sermons. On today's sermon excerpt will be Rejoice in the Lord, Even in Difficult Times. But first, let's hear some worship music from the temple.

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My God. 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Thank you for where you brought me from.

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Take a moment and take a moment and share it with somebody. Just one thing. Hallelujah. He maybe kept you over the holiday from having a head-on collision. Maybe healed your body. Maybe blessed you with some finance. But turn to somebody and just share it with them.

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Another thing about those saints, that if they prayed and looked like they didn't get an answer, they didn't do like a lot of people now. They didn't give up and say prayer doesn't work. Hello, somebody. But they understood that if people go to the doctor and they take medicine and they get a shot and it doesn't clear the condition, and the doctor say come back next week, they keep on coming back because they believe sooner or later the medicine was going to get to the condition. So the saints believed that if you kept on praying, that you were going to get an answer. So they had a song that said, "Saints."

son. Amen. Now, Saul said, sheep in the flock and temple of deliverance. I'm your shepherd, but I'm under shepherd. The chief, he's seated at the right hand of power in heaven, and I can't take his glory. Amen, somebody. And you got to learn, don't ever try to take that which belongs to God. And Herod sitting there deified because the people said it's the voice of a God, not a man. And he refused to give God the glory. And you remember what happened? Angel of the Lord smote him. He died. And right there before the people's eyes, the worms consumed his flesh. And the scripture said it was because he gave not God the glory. Amen. We got to learn how to give God the glory in all things. Is that right? Now I come down to the sixth time that he uses that title and uses the word rejoice. In the third chapter, verse 1, he bids them rejoice, really as a word of farewell. Philippians 3:1, finally, my brethren, rejoice in the Lord. This is more or less a farewell bidding. I'm going, but I don't want you to stop rejoicing. Now, he's not with them now. He's writing a letter. So he's evidently talking about the time of his death is coming near. So he bids them farewell, letting them know that no matter what goes on, even the death of the one that preached Christ to you, you keep on rejoicing. He tells them to rejoice, even though he is aware of what the church is going to have to face, what they're going to have to confront. He tells them in the next verse, beware of dogs. You got some folk in church with dog spirits. Amen. Beware of dogs. Beware of evil workers. It would be great if everybody who came to church came with Jesus on their mind and had good and well-doing as their motive. But it's not so. You find some folk that'll come and they'll sit. They just want to see that sister start dancing and run up the aisle and leave a purse on the pew. I mean, you got folk that got all kind of motive. Beware of dogs, beware of evil workers, beware of the concision. And that word simply means a cutting off. It has to do with a division. And you've got people in the church, some of them because their own actions cause them to be separated. But then there are some whose deeds are so dastardly that God cuts them off. And it's no need in getting mad at the church when God cuts somebody off. Hello. Don't fool yourself. God isn't dead. There's so far that he will allow people to go. And when you go so far, God himself, some things we can't straighten out. God has to straighten them out. Paul said, but even in the midst of a cutting away, in the midst of some divisions that's going to come, he said, don't you let none of that stop you from rejoicing. I'm almost finished, y'all. The seventh time he comes to verse 3 of chapter 3. As a Gentile church, and I love this one. He says, for we are the circumcision which worship God in the spirit. In other words, everywhere that Paul went and preached the gospel of Jesus Christ, he preached a plain, simple gospel. By grace are you saved through faith, that not of yourself. It is a gift of God, not of works, lest any man should boast. And when you read that entire epistle of Galatians, what you find happening there, those who were called Judaizers, every time Paul would go into Gentile territory and preach salvation through pure faith, the Judaizers would try to come and make the new Christians Jews. Let them know, now wait a minute, if you're going to be a member of the church, then you're going to have to live like the Jews. You're going to have to abstain from certain meats. You're going to have to observe the Sabbath day as the seventh day of the week, not the first day. And all of your males
have got to comply with what God told Abraham and what he told all of those children, that he's going to have to have the, that's what circumcision is. It's simply the cutting away of the foreskin. It means the same thing in the Bible that it means at your house. Circumcision is circumcision. And they tried to make circumcision a grounds of salvation. But Paul said, now look at what circumcision meant. It was for cleanliness. It was to certify that all of the males of Israel were dedicated to the Lord. It was a sacrificial thing to show that they have a part in the covenant. It's also for cleanliness. But Paul says, when Jesus came, we got a new kind of circumcision. He said, we are the circumcision which worship God in the Spirit and rejoice in Christ Jesus and have no confidence in the flesh. That circumcision was a fleshly thing. He said, but ours is a spiritual thing. He said, and I want you to know that if you are really saved, if you're really a child of God, he has made you clean. He has washed you in his blood. And you don't have to get caught in the traps of Judaism, but you can rejoice in Christ Jesus, because we are the circumcision which worship God in the Spirit. Nothing about the flesh. And a whole lot of folk today, they are trying to make it a fleshly thing. And I know somebody's gonna get mad at me right here, but I believe that saints ought to dress decently. Hello? I don't believe that makeup will send you to hell. But I think that when you use it, it ought to just be something that helps to bring out something without making you look like a clown. You know, I mean, whatever color you are, you don't have no, your eyelids are not green. You're not one of the purple people eaters. You're not, you know, there ain't nothing about your texture that's purple. But what I'm trying to say here is that although there were those who preach nothing but how to dress, how to make up, you know, don't, none of this, none of that, you know, it's all flesh. Real salvation is not what you wear or what you don't wear. Real salvation is a spiritual matter. Now that's my point. Let me close here. Finally, he uses that word for the final time in chapter 4 when he says, rejoice always. How could he say this to the church at Philippi? This was the best church for him to say it to. You go back into that 16th chapter of Acts and you can follow his steps as that church was founded. Paul was getting ready to go somewhere else. And in the nighttime, the Holy Ghost embodied himself as a man, stood in Paul's dream, said, come on over into Macedonia and help us. And when Paul got to Philippi, the chief city of that portion of Macedonia, he didn't even find a man. But what he found was a group of women. Women that were gathering around the little pond, having their daily prayer meeting. And Paul and his evangelistic companion Silas, they sat down with those women and expounded unto them the word of God more perfectly. And of course, as they were teaching the word of God, there was a woman named Lydia, who was from the town of Thyatira.
The word of God pricked her heart, and she opened her home. And as they would go from Lydia's house to the prayer meeting every day, there was a girl, the Bible says, a damsel. She was probably just in her early teens. And she was possessed with an evil spirit. She saw these men walking from Lydia's house to the prayer meeting every day and said, "These are the men of God that show us the way of salvation." Finally, one day, Paul's spirit was grieved, because he recognized that what the girl was saying was not really her own words, but a demon spirit that was in possession of her body. And when Paul recognized the demon spirit had taken over in her, he commanded the devils to come out of her. And you see, there were pimps in those days, but these pimps were not using her body. They were using her spirit. They were using that spiritual power, that demonic force within her, to make money off of her. But when Paul cast the devil out of that girl, she didn't have the power to tell fortunes no more. And you folk that always run into fortune tellers, you ought to realize that that's not a Holy Ghost gift. You go looking for folk that's got palms out there displayed, talking about Sister Mystery that can read your palm and can tell you all of your friends and all your enemies by name. You better keep on moving. Because when you get saved and get the Holy Ghost is a discerner of the thoughts and intent of the heart. And the Holy Ghost will tell you what you need to know. This girl couldn't tell fortunes after they cast the devil out of her. But the men that had been making money off of her gift, they got angry. Drew Paul and Silas into the marketplace, beat their clothes off of them. And then that evening, they threw them in the prison dungeon. You know the story. And probably early in the evening, men might have been talking and conversing one with another from one cell to another. But over in the nighttime, when everybody had gone to sleep, the Bible said at midnight, Paul and Silas prayed and sang praises unto God. That's all I'm trying to do is tell you, you better learn how to deal with your midnights. Midnights, when the meal is low and the money is gone. Midnights, when it seems like one of your children is on dope and you don't even know where your spouse is. Midnights, when you've lost your job and don't know how you're going to pay the rent. Midnights, when the doctor said, "Look like you got that incurable disease and I don't know how much longer you're going to have to stay here." At midnight, Paul and Silas prayed and sang praises unto God. And I don't know, Paul might have been singing his little raspy baritone. Silas was probably singing a beautiful tenor. But after a while, when they got to the chorus of the song, God joined in with a rumbling bass and shook that old prison, and the doors came open. The Bible said all of the doors were open. And about the time all of the doors were open, the jailer woke up out of sleep, and he thought the prisoners had escaped. And when he took the sword getting ready to take his own life, I hear Paul from the inside saying, "Do thyself no harm. We are all here. The doors are open, but we haven't gone anywhere." And I heard that jailer say, "What must I do to be saved?" And Paul didn't tell him what he had to stop doing. He told him what he had to do. He said, "Believe on the Lord Jesus Christ. Not only will you be saved, but your whole house will be saved if you believe on the Lord Jesus Christ." Years later, Paul is writing back to the members of that same church, and I hear him letting them know, "Rejoice in the Lord. Whatever is going on, don't
you stop rejoicing. When I was there in Philippi, you know how I was put in prison. But Paul and Silas, we never stop rejoicing. We rejoice until God shook the prison. We rejoice until the doors flew open. We rejoice. That's all I'm trying to tell you. The devil wants you to sit there with a wounded spirit and a broken heart. He wants you to sit there like you've lost your best friend. But all I want to tell you today, whatever you are going through, rejoice in the Lord. And again, I say rejoice. I got to close. Most of us rejoice when we got money in the bank. We rejoice when our friends are gathered around our house. We rejoice when everything is going our way. And then some of us are more spiritual. We rejoice when we see somebody get healed. We rejoice when we see the devil casted out. But I heard Jesus tell his disciples, I beheld Satan and lightning falling from heaven. You don't have to wait till devils are cast out to rejoice. Are you safe? Rejoice, because your name is written in heaven. If you don't see nobody get healed, if you don't see a devil cast out, if it looks like nothing is going your way, if you are safe, rejoice. Rejoice till heaven gets the news. Rejoice until hell begins to tremble. Rejoice until your prison doors come open. You, but all of the devils in hell can't stop me from rejoicing. Ah! Oh! Oh! When I was a little boy coming up over at Holy Temple, my father was pastoring, and I'm just a little boy sitting on the seats. But the saints had some songs, oh my God, that would go down into your heart. And even at 50 years old, I still remember. I think it was Sister Lurleen Williams that used to stay with you, Mother Eccles. She had one. She sang, the Lord delivered me, why should I be bound? Have you been delivered? Rejoice!

you to sit there like you've lost your best friend. 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He wants to tie your hands and seal your lips. But if the Lord has delivered you, rejoice. Hey. You say, you just like a dead person. I don't feel nothing no more. Lazarus was dead in the grave. His body was decaying. But when Jesus called him out, his spirit went back in the body. And the body was wrapped and tied in grave clothes. But when Jesus called him, he was a corpse. But he started coming out. Trust.

I heard him tell somebody, where do you got these folk preaching a sermon on rejoice? These folk dance, shout too much anyhow. But the devil is a lie. In Nehemiah, he said, neither be ye sorry, because the joy of the Lord is your strength. That's why some of y'all are so weak now. You're trying to sit there like a turnip, all dried up, and you're getting weak as water. If you want some strength,

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Glory, hallelujah. My soul magnify you, Jesus. Bless the Lord, oh my soul, and all that is within me. Bless his holy name. We praise you, Jesus. Oh, we praise you, Lord. Hallelujah. Something down in you, a wheel ought to be turning. You ought to lift up holy hands now and open your mouth and speak words of praise. Thank you, Jesus. Oh, my soul love you. My soul magnify you, Jesus. Bless your name. Hallelujah. Oh, thank you, Jesus. Thank you, Lord. Blessed be God. Hallelujah. Thank you, Jesus. Thank you, Lord. Thank you, thank you. Thank you, Lord. Thank you, Lord. Hallelujah. Oh, my soul love you, Jesus. Thank you, Lord. Thank you. Hallelujah. If you just praise him now while the Spirit is in the room, somebody could be healed now. Somebody can be delivered and set free right now while you give him the fruit of your lips. Praise your name, Jesus. Oh, we praise you. Hallelujah, Sunday. My soul love you, Jesus. Bless your name. Bless your name. Bless your name. Bless your name. Hallelujah. Thank you, Lord. Thank you, Lord. Hallelujah. Thank you, Lord. Oh, thank you, Lord. Hallelujah. Glory to Jesus. Glory to Jesus. Glory to Jesus. Hallelujah, Sunday. Hallelujah. Well, take your seat if you can. Thank you, Lord. Thank you, Lord. Thank you, Lord. Thank you, Lord. Hallelujah. Thank you. Yeah, yeah, yeah, yeah, yeah, yeah, yeah, yeah, yeah. Glory to God. Glory to God. Hallelujah.

0: Hallelujah. Thank you.
1: Hallelujah.
0: Yeah. Yes, Lord.

Hallelujah. Who hath believed our report? To whom has the arm of the Lord been revealed? Somebody today who entered this building without a saving knowledge of Jesus Christ. And even though my message was not really a message on salvation, you have found yourself under conviction and you want to give your life to Jesus Christ. If there is a sinner in this building and you're tired of your sins and ready to give your life to Jesus, I want you to get up out of your seat wherever you are and come down the nearest aisle. If you're in the balcony, get up, go to the elevator, push one, and come on down. If you're in the wing, get up and come down the nearest aisle. And if you're out here in front of me in the main sanctuary, get up and come now. Lost in sin, Jesus loves you. And in 1 minute's time, all of your sins that you've committed since you've been in the world can be blotted out, and you will become a new creature in Christ Jesus. Backslider that have known the Lord and you strayed away from him and went back to that old life, he didn't leave you, you left him. So he bids you, return unto me, and I'll return unto you, saith the Lord. I want you to get up and come right now. Sinner that want to be saved, backslider that wants to be reclaimed, and even those who may already be saved and you want to make this your church home, the door of the church is open. Get up and come down the nearest aisle. Hallelujah. My soul love you, Jesus. Glory to God.

0: of God.
1: Come on and tell your neighbor, I know one thing we all owe.

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Just one thing. Hallelujah. He maybe kept you over the holiday from having a head-on collision. 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But turn to somebody and just share it with them.

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How many of you can remember the day when sin's burden was taken off of your shoulder? Prophet Isaiah said, the yoke shall be destroyed because of the anointing. Sister Inge is going to sing for us now. Glory, glory. Hallelujah.

Well, that's going to do it for this Sunday special broadcast of Songs and Sermons by Bishop G.E. Patterson and the Temple of Deliverance Mass Choir. Coming up next is the Gospel Love Mission with Evangelist Anderson. I'm Pat Middleton. 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
3: Eternal, everlasting, wise, and kind God, giver, preserver, sustainer of life and death, Lord, our Father, I ask you, Lord, our God, to send your word, send your anointing to make preaching and teaching easy. Anoint these lips of clay, God. Let the words of my mouth and meditation of my heart be accepted by sight, O Lord, my strength and my redeemer. People in radio world, I'd like to continue the Lord's theme, part five, the signs of the end of time. And the question still remains, are you stuck? Are you stuck in time? Are you stuck in time? Are you stuck in doing things your own way by this world system, being influenced by the devil? Are you there, Sister Pat?
1: Yes, I am.
3: Okay, can you read for me?
1: Revelation chapter 6, verse 1 through 11. And I saw when the Lamb... I'm sorry, I'll begin again. Revelation chapter 6, verses 1 through 11. And I saw when the Lamb opened one of the seals, and I heard, as it were, the noise of thunder, one of four beasts saying, "Come and see." And I saw, and behold, a white horse, and he that sat on him had a bow, and a crown was given unto him, and he went forth conquering and to conquer. And when he had opened the second seal, I heard the second beast say, "Come and see." And there went out another horse that was red, and the power was given to him that sat thereon to take peace from the earth, and that they should kill one another. And there was given unto him a great sword. And when he had opened the third seal, I heard the third beast say, "Come and see." And I beheld, and lo, a black horse, and he that sat on him had a pair of balances in his hand. And I heard a voice in the midst of the fourth beast say, "A measure of wheat for a penny, and three measures of barley for a penny. And see thou hurt not the oil and the wine." And when he had opened the fourth seal, I heard the voice of the fourth beast say, "Come and see." And I looked, and behold, a pale horse, and his name that sat on him was Death, and Hell followed with him. And power was given unto them over the fourth part of the earth to kill with sword, and with hunger, and with death, and with beasts of the earth. And when he had opened the fifth seal, I saw under the altars the souls of them that were slain for the word of God, and for the testimony which they held. And they cried with a loud voice, saying, "How long, O Lord, holy and true, dost thou not judge and avenge our blood on them that dwell on the earth?" And white robes were given unto every one of them, and it was said unto them that they should rest yet for a little season, unto their fellow servants also and their brethren that should be killed as they were, should be fulfilled.
3: Thank you, Sister Pat. I want to bring your attention to the apocalyptical book of Revelation. And I want to focus on what is the meaning tribulation means. What does it entail? I want to let you know that revelation is the revelation of Jesus Christ. The revelation of Jesus Christ. And we must not be worried of the times in which we live in and the suffering that's going to take place on this earth and in the great tribulation. There was a question that was asked. John said, who will open the seal? Who's worthy to open the seal? And a search was made in heaven, on earth, and beneath the earth. Nobody was worthy to open this seal. And these seals really are the judgment of Jesus Christ towards those who don't believe in the Word of God, who Jesus is, those who live and continue to practice sin. We find that this judgment goes out to them. But one of the elders told John, don't weep. See, we don't have to cry. And I stopped by to let you know, we don't have to cry. We don't have to worry, because the one that was found worthy, he is the Lamb of God. He's the Lamb of God who shed his blood for you and I, who redeemed us from sin, from the power of sin, from shame and guilt. So you have to learn to focus your eyes on Christ Jesus. Get your eyes off the things of this world, because the things of this world, the cares of these things of the world, will cause you to lose your salvation. Don't listen to Satan. Don't listen, as in the 24th chapter of Matthew, it talks about God telling them to beware of false prophets and false teachers, that these false messiahs who are going to come and say, I'm the Christ. They are false prophets. They are false messiahs. This is false religion in this world today. There's only one true and wise God, and his name is Jesus Christ of Nazareth, Jehovah Shalom, Jehovah Rapha, our healer, our provider. As you won't talk to me. See, if you look back in the period of periodicity of the events of redemptive historical history, it is clear that God, in times past, have used pagan nations to bring about the punishment and the judgment of Jesus Christ. Y'all won't talk to me. I'm just going to give you a few. The Assyrians, the Babylonians, Chaldeans, the Roman Empire, government, Titus, who destroyed Jerusalem. And the problem is, like Jesus asked the disciples, do not thou see of these things? It is clear in Revelation and Matthew that these things must transpire. I want to point out to your attention, to bring to your attention, the parallelism, the similarity of the four horsemen and the judgment that's going to take place, and the events that's going to take place in Matthew's 24. Let's look at just one verse, Matthew 24 and verse 7. It talks about there shall be famine, pestilence, wars and rumors of war, earthquake, and divers places. These things are going to happen when you get to Revelation, the sixth chapter. you will see these things transpiring, that God is allowing these things to take place because he is God. He is sovereign. One of my bishops, Danny McLeod, was talking about the sovereignty of God. God is sovereign. He holds preeminence over life and death. What you trying to say? I am the resurrection and the life, saith the Lord. He that believeth me, though he were dead, yet shall he live, and whosoever liveth and believeth me shall never die. Do you believe this? Believest thou this? The question that the sovereign Jesus Christ God was asking us. Do you believe this? Many in the world today, in this dark age, in this dark time, don't believe that there's going to be a consequence for sin. For the Bible has not changed. My God has not changed. The Bible lets us know. Romans 6:23, for the wages of sin is still death. But somebody shout, but in the radio world. But the gift of God is eternal life through Jesus Christ our Lord. Christ has given us eternal life predicated based upon totally, based upon the sacrificial finished work that Jesus Christ done on the cross. His shed blood. So we need to hide ourselves. Somebody say ourselves. Behind the cross. We ought to kneel down at the foot of the cross and give God praise and honor. In the previous chapter, they talked about the Lamb of God who has power, the Lamb of God who has honor, wisdom, glory, riches, and blessings, all in his hand. He said, if you be obedient and willing, obedient and willing to what? Obedient to the word of God and the character of God, and be obedient to his law. Be obedient to the life, the standard that God has raised all humanity to live in. It is clear in the Bible. Jesus Christ said this. It is written, man shall not live by bread alone, but every word that proceedeth out the mouth of God. Why are men still living a life of sin? Why is men still practicing sin? As if God's word is ain't true. You must be judged. These four horsemen represent the judgment of Jesus Christ. Just like things that's going to transpire in Matthew 24, the prophetic word of God. Things that must happen. Jesus said these things must happen. But we are not to be fearful. The end is not yet. The end is soon. Did you hear what I tell you? Men, in the beginning of time, starting with Adam, had disobeyed the word and the law of God. Wasn't satisfied being clothed with the glory of God. Wasn't satisfied that God be blessing him and giving him everything in the garden but one tree. He listened to the devil. Can I paraphrase? He listened to the devil and let them believe that God wasn't good because he didn't allow them to eat of the tree. But he told them, the day that you eat of the tree of the knowledge of good and evil, you shall surely die. That's why we have sickness and disease. That's why. Violence is running rapidly throughout the world. God's judgment will sweep through this earth, and it will cut you down. Jesus Christ is God. Jesus Christ is holy. He's righteous. He's loving. He's kind. He's patient. He's long-suffering. How long? As the martyrs that's under the altar asked Jesus, how long will you not vindicate us? How long? Jesus said, rest for a little while. He gave them white robes.
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4: Welcome to Fresh Start Ministries with Evangelist Tyrone Barringer Sr. 2 Corinthians chapter 5, verse 17 says, therefore, if any man be in Christ, he is a new creature. Old things are passed away. Behold, all things are become new. Today's message will be taken from Matthew chapter 6. Verse 6, but let us read verses 5 through 7, which reads thusly. And when thou prayest, thou shalt not be as the hypocrites are, for they love to pray standing in the synagogues and in the corners of the streets, that they may be seen of men. Verily I say unto you, they have their reward. But thou, when thou prayest, enter into thy closet, and when thou hast shut thy door, pray to thy Father which is in secret, and thy Father which seeth in secret shall reward thee openly. But when ye pray, use not vain repetitions, such as the heathen do, for they think that they shall be heard for their much speaking. Let us consider the thought, the power of personal prayer. The power of personal prayer. Often we find ourselves praying for everyone and praying about various things that take place in the world. Sometimes we forget to pray for ourselves. Someone said, not my brother nor my sister, but it's me, O Lord, standing in the need of prayer. It's me, it's me, it's me, O Lord, standing in the need of prayer. I hear the question being asked, what is prayer? To put it simply, it is to say that prayer is talking or reciting a set of words to God. It is the act of communicating with God. This is the very basis of our text, which is part of Jesus' Sermon on the Mount, where he dealt with subjects such as adultery, divorce, retaliation, love, and finally, he arrives in his teaching to this subject of prayer. And the bottom line of this text is that when you pray, don't be a show-off. Don't pray in such a way that you are heard by people who will later come and give you praises and honor. Don't pray in such a way that will call unnecessary attention to yourself. Praying is to be done unto the Lord and not unto man. Don't be a show off. Don't be as the hypocrites. This is the reason why our text gives us the guidelines for personal prayer. It says, but when you pray, enter into your closet, or enter into your most private room, your secret chamber. There is nothing wrong with praying in public, but there should come a time when you get alone with God and talk to Him privately. Then it goes on to say, shut the door. That is to say that we are to shut out all manner of distractions. We ought to turn off the television set. We ought to turn off the radio and our cell phones and come in focus in a spiritual way unto the Lord. Yes, we need to have a quiet time and talk with the Lord. Then it says, pray to the Father who is in secret. You see, God, which is in secret, or who is unseen, sees what's going on and is able to prevail or overpower whatever you may be facing. Can I find one witness today? Then it says, and thy Father, which seeth in secret, shall reward thee openly, or bless you outwardly, publicly, for all to see. Yes, my brothers and sisters, there is power in personal prayer. Some of the things our prayers should consist of are faith. When we pray, we should have belief or trust that God hears our prayers and will answer our prayers. Hebrews 11:1 says, now faith is the substance of things hoped for, the evidence of things not seen. And Psalm 34:15 says, the eyes of the Lord are upon the righteous, and his ears are open unto their cry. Worship and adoration. We should show reverence for God because of his worthiness. We should express our love for him and to honor him highly. Psalm 95:6 says, oh, come, let us worship and bow down. Let us kneel before the Lord, our Maker. Another thing we should look at in our personal prayer is praise. We should acknowledge or take recognition of God's greatness. We should exalt him because of his power and deeds. Psalm 34:1-3 says, I will bless the Lord at all times. His praise shall continually be in my mouth. My soul shall make her boast in the Lord. The humble shall hear thereof and be glad. Oh, magnify the Lord with me, and let us exalt his name together. Our prayers should also consist of thanksgiving. We should give thanks to God for what he has done for us, and have anticipation of what he will do for us. Philippians 4:6-7 says, be careful for nothing, but in everything, by prayer and supplication, with thanksgiving, that your requests be made known unto God. And the peace of God, which passeth all understanding, to keep your hearts and minds through Christ Jesus. Someone said, I have done all of that, preacher, and still my prayers are not being answered. And the reason could be is that there is unconfessed sin in your heart. Psalm 66, 18 says, if I regard iniquity in my heart, the Lord will not hear me. So sometimes we need to pray a prayer of confession before we ask for anything. 1 John 1, 9 says, if we confess our sins, he is faithful and just to forgive us our sins and to cleanse us from all unrighteousness. One songwriter said, oh, what peace we often forfeit. Oh, what needless pain we bear. All because we do not carry everything to God in prayer. God will answer our prayer requests when we forgive others and when we abide in Christ and in his words. Say amen, somebody. I just stopped by to tell you there's power in personal prayer. If Hannah was here, she could tell you how for many years she was not able to bear a child. But when she prayed, God blessed her to conceive, and she gave birth to Samuel, who became a prophet of God. If Samson was here, he could tell you how his strength was restored when he prayed. If King Hezekiah was here, he could tell you how he was sick unto death. But when he prayed, God healed his body and he gave him 15 more years to live. Say amen, somebody. If Paul and Silas were here, they could tell you how they were unjustly and unlawfully incarcerated. But at midnight, they prayed and sang praises unto God and later were exonerated. Oh, hallelujah. Yes, my brothers and sisters, I don't know about you, but I thank God for the power of prayer. When I need healing, I pray, and God healed my body and told me to run on. When I needed a job, I prayed. But most of all, when I was lost in sin, I prayed, and God picked me up, turned me around, planted my feet on solid ground. He turned my midnight into day and gave me joy, joy, joy for my sorrow. The power of personal prayer. The power of personal prayer. Say yes, say yes, say oh yes. The power of personal prayer. If you have not accepted Jesus as your Lord and Savior, you may need a change from bad to good, a change from being bound by sin to having your sins forgiven. Repeat after me this prayer. Say, oh God, be merciful to me, a sinner. Forgive me for all my sins. I believe Jesus died on the cross for me, and you have raised him from the dead. Help me from this day forward to live as a Christian should. Amen. If you, my friend, have sincerely meant that prayer, then you are born again. You are now saved. Take time to read the Bible and attend church service. Let us always remember that it does not matter who you are or where you are, you can have a fresh start with Jesus.

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2: We need a loud sounding cymbals. Hallelujah. We got to get loud. Stop getting quiet. It's time to get louder. It's time now. The voice is to get louder. It's time now, quiet, to get louder. Turn the volume up. Hallelujah. Turn up the voices. Altos, sing loud. Sopranos, sing loud. Bass, sing loud. Tenor, sing loud. Loud, loud, loud, loud. We serve a God who's able. Hallelujah. Hallelujah. Hallelujah. Hallelujah. We are his people. And we're the sheep of his pasture. Hallelujah. Hallelujah. Right, God? We the ones, my God, is eating his word. His word is green pasture.
3: Yes. Yes.
2: Praise the Lord.
3: Yes.
2: Amen.
3: That's
2: right, God, we ought to get excited. Yes. There was a time in the house of God, Deacon Clifford. I remember growing up.
3: All right.
2: My God, should be great. I thank God for the testimony. Uh-huh. I remember years ago when Bishop Bennett used to preach in the same pulpit. Hallelujah. Yes. And he would preach out of, he would preach, that man would preach out of his heart.
3: Yes.
2: Hallelujah.
3: Yes. Yes.
2: And I heard the saints, they would get excited. My God. But now we're living in a time we don't get excited about the word of God like we used to. We want to sit down, we hold conversation while the word is going forth. We're walking around. We ain't reverencing the word. Hallelujah. But my God, God, we want you to hear his word. He said, he that has an ear, let him hear what the Spirit say to the church. Hallelujah. Don't you know, Mother Jackson, you only one word from being healed. One word from being healed. I said, God said, I sent my word to heal them. Hallelujah. And my God, we ought to get up when the word is going forth. We ought to say, preach, pastor, preach the word. Hallelujah. I wish I could get some help from the leaders. Sometimes, preach, pastor, preach it. Hallelujah. Amen to the word. The word of God is right. It's tight, but it's right. Hallelujah. Thank God for his word. God is sending his word because he loved me. He loves me. That's why he's sending his word. His word is healing me. It's healing my mind. I said, it's healing my mind. It's healing my mind. It's healing my soul. It's healing my heart. It's healing all over me. Hallelujah. God's word is like fire. It's like fire. It's like fire. It's fire in a people's wood. Hallelujah. Hallelujah. Hallelujah. Hallelujah. Thank you, Jesus. Hallelujah. Hallelujah. Hallelujah. Thank you, Jesus. My God. That's why I love the Southern saints. My God. My God, even when the word hit them, they still up taking it. They say preaching. I had a deacon down there. He said preaching. I heard some elders on the pulpit preaching. Hallelujah. Hallelujah. When the last time somebody said preaching. Preaching, pastor. Hallelujah. Hallelujah. I heard God say, let the redeemed of the Lord say so. Hallelujah. Amen to the word. I said, amen. It is so. It is well. It is well with my soul. Hallelujah.

Hallelujah. I belong to Jesus. Hallelujah. I'm a sheep. I belong to Jesus. Hallelujah. I belong to the Lord. He died for me. He rose for me. He's coming back for me. Hallelujah. And the Bible says, enter into his gates with thanksgiving. And into his courts with praise. Hallelujah. Let me work on this a little bit. Go ahead and say that. Let me work on this a little bit. Hallelujah. Enter into his gates with thanksgiving. Hallelujah. So what if God said, my God, when we come into the house of God, we ought to come through the door. We ain't got to wait till testimony. When Mother Sally, when I walk through the double doors, when I walk in God's house, I'll walk in. Thank you, Jesus. Thank you, Jesus. Thank you, Lord. Thank you, Jesus. Thank you, Lord. I'll to come and thank him. Thank you for another opportunity. Thank you for another time to come in God's house. Thank you for another time to worship with the saints. Lord, I thank you for another time to sing my song. Lord, I thank you for another time to hear your word. Lord, I thank you for another time. Lord, I thank you. Lord, I thank you. Lord, I thank you. We ought to come in with thanks. We ought to come in with thanks in the grave. Thank you for the Holy Ghost. Thank you for the water baptism. Thank you for salvation. Thank you for deliverance. Thank you for doorway. Hallelujah. Thank you for a roof over my head. Clothes on my back. Food on my table, shoes on my feet, hallelujah, clothes in my right mind, thank you for health, thank you for strength, thank you for peace, thank you for joy, thank you, Lord. I say thank you, Lord. We ought to come in, thank you, Lord. Thank you, Lord. Thank you, Lord. Thank you, Lord. Lord, I thank you. Lord, I thank you. Lord, I simply thank you. Lord, I just thank you. Thank you for just being God. Just be in God. Put your hand. Thank you for just being God. Hallelujah. Into his gates with thanksgiving. And into his courts. When they dedicated this house, they dedicated to the Lord. Everything in here is about him. Not about me. It's about him. Enter into his courts. With you came here for. That's why I got dressed this morning. That's why I drove here this morning. That's why I went here this morning. That's why I pushed my way to get here. Because I come to praise the Lord Jesus Christ. If I came for any other reason, I should have stayed home. But I came. Don't lose sight while you come here. You came here to praise the Lord. And don't you know when you pray? But the blessing is needed when you praise him. Yeah. It don't stop right there. Come on, come on. When you praise him and bless his name, it's reciprocal. When you sit up to praise, God will sit down to bless you. God will bless you. God will bless your daughter. He'll bless your situation. He will bless your home. He will bless you on the job. He'll bless you everywhere you go. When you bless God, he'll bless you back. That's why when we praise him, mother, my God, sometimes we might feel low. But after a while, when we praise God, when we praise God, you can feel the Holy Ghost. You can feel the Spirit begin to pick you up. Your spirit might be low. You can feel the anointing pick you up. It'll pick you up. It'll begin to pick you up. The more you praise him, the more you get picked up. The more you lift him up. The more God will lift you up. It works together. Hallelujah. That's why we got to praise him. Tell somebody I was created for this. I was created for this.

0: created for this. I was created for this. Church Brothers, I was created for this. I was created for this. Big Brother, I was created for this. I was created for this praise. We're created for this praise. Hallelujah. My God, we created for his praise. You created for his praise. You created for his praise. You created for his praise. You are created for his praise. You are created for his praise. You created for his praise. We are created for his praise. Yes, Lord. And to engage with thanksgiving, that's of course with praise.
1: Yes, Lord.
0: Be thankful unto him. And bless his name.
2: Yes, Lord.
0: Amen.
2: Yes, Lord.
0: Where we at right now?
2: Come on.
0: Come on. God don't want to murmur.
2: That's right.
0: He don't want to complain.
1: No.
0: He don't want you to complain.
2: Come on.
0: Don't let the enemy set you up with complaining and murmur and miss your blessing. Thank God for where you at right now. Thank God for wherever you at right now. Because you could have been in a worse storm. You could have been in a worse trial. You could have been sick in your body. You could have been in the hospital today. You could have been in the nursing home. Hallelujah. You could have been somewhere that you couldn't get out. But God. But God. Sister Greg. But God. But God. Thank you for your job. Thank you for a place where you can earn a living. Thank you for being able to pay your taxes. Thank you for being able to pay your mortgage. Thank you for being able to pay your rent. Thank you for being able to keep the lights on. Thank you for being able to keep the gas on. Thank you for being able to put some food in the refrigerator. Thank God for shoes on your feet. Thank God for a place to worship. Anybody glad for having a place to worship today? Thank God for the house of God. Thank him for his house. Thank him for a place to worship. Thank him for a place we can summon ourselves. Thank God. If I ain't got nothing, the old church seems to say, if I ain't got nothing, but as long as I got Jesus, that's enough. I'm going to say that again. As long as I got Jesus, I may not have nothing, but as long as I got Jesus, that's enough. Hallelujah. They was glad just to have Jesus. What about just having Jesus? Simply just having Jesus. That's enough for me. If I don't get that mouse in this life, bro, as long as I got Jesus, as long as I got the Holy Ghost, as long as I went down in water, as long as I received the Spirit of God, I got something. I got to do not something. I got something. I got something that money can't buy. I got something that money can't buy. I got something that came from heaven. I got something that came from heaven. I got something that came from above. But James said, let me do it perfectly. Come from above. Anybody grateful? Thankful for just being saved. Just being filled with the Holy Ghost. I've been to the water. I've already been to the water. I've been down in the water. In Jesus Christ's name. I'm glad I got the Holy Ghost. I'm glad I've been born again. Oh, water in the Spirit. I'm glad I'm on the Lord's side. I'm glad I'm in the church of the living God. I'm glad it's in the church. I could have been on the outside. Look at it. But God, I'm on the inside. Look at that. Brother, we used to be on the outside looking at it. But look at us now. Now we're in the inside. Now we're on the inside. Now we're in the ark of safety. Now we're on the inside looking at it. And guess what? We're going to stay on the inside. Hallelujah. I'm going to stay here. Hallelujah. I'm going to look from afar. I'm going to look from afar. Hallelujah. I'm going to stay in God's house. I will dwell in the house of the Lord forever. Anybody make up their mind? They will dwell in the house of the Lord forever. this praise. I bless your name, Jesus Christ. I bow down to you. I bow down to you. I worship you, Lord. I prostrate before you. I bow down for you. I bow down for you. I bow my knees. Hallelujah before you. You're worthy. You're worthy. You're worthy. I bow down before you. I bow down before you. Jesus, he said, I bow down before, I bow down on my knees before the Lord Jesus. Worship the Lord, bowing down before him. And sometimes, instead of asking him for something all the time, get on your knees and just thank him. Just thank him for what he already done. Lord, I thank you. Lord, I thank you. I thank you, Lord. Thank you, Lord. Lord, I just come to say thank you. Lord, I don't want nothing, but I just come to say thank you. I just come to worship you simply because you're God. You made a way for me. You delivered me. You shed your blood for me. You rose for me. You saved me. You cleansed me. You healed me. You delivered me from the hand of the enemy. You're worthy of all the praise. You're worthy of all the glory. You're worthy of all the honor.
1: Hallelujah.
0: Sometimes we ought to get down.
1: Yes. Yes.
0: And bow down before
1: him. Come on.
0: Hallelujah. And simply give him thanks.
2: Yes,
1: come on.
0: Simply give him thanks.
1: Yes, Lord.
0: Hallelujah, God. That's right. Instead of complaining.
1: Come on.
0: Give him thanks. Give him thanks. It's easy to complain. It don't take no effort. But it's a blessing. You know it was God.
2: Amen.
0: You know nobody else could have done that but God.
2: Amen.
0: That's enough right there to make me worship. That's enough right there to make me worship.
1: Go ahead.
0: That's enough right there.
2: Yes, Lord. Yes, Lord. Yes, Lord.
0: I know it's God.
2: Yes, Lord. Thank you, Jesus.
0: There's no doubt in my mind.
1: Hallelujah.
0: I know it was God.
2: Yes,
0: God. I know it was God.
1: Amen.
0: Nobody else could have did this but him.
1: Uh-huh.
0: Nobody else could have fixed this but him. Nobody else could have answered this prayer but him. Nobody else could have delivered like this but him.
1: Yes,
2: Lord Jesus.
0: For the Lord is good.
1: Yes, he is.
0: Jesus Christ is good. He's a good God.
1: Yes, he is.
0: His mercy is everlasting.
1: Yes.
0: He's a God of mercy.
2: Yes, Lord.
0: Amen.
1: Amen.
0: The Bible says his mercy endures forever.
1: Yes,
0: and his compassion filleth not.
2: Yes, Lord.
0: Praise the Lord. Amen.
2: Amen.
0: My God. He says, and his truth endureth to all
3: generations.
1: Amen.
2: Yes, Lord.
3: This truth is going to continue to go down through generations.
2: Amen.
3: Amen.
1: Amen.
3: God's truth ain't going to stop. It's going to continually go through all generations.
1: Amen.
2: Yes, Lord.
3: Amen.
1: Amen.
3: Amen. Isn't that a blessing?
1: Yeah. Amen.
3: You know, the same truth we're getting right now that the younger people can get it.
1: That's right.
3: And
1: come
3: then
1: on.
3: They brought it. Somebody, then the next
1: come
3: group can get it.
1: Yes,
3: then
1: Lord.
3: The next group can get it. Then the next group can get it.
2: Yes, Lord.
3: Amen.
1: Amen.
3: That's how good God is. That He wants everybody to get this truth. Because it's not His will that any should perish.
1: That's right.
3: But all will come to repentance.
2: Amen.
3: Hallelujah, God.
2: Amen.
3: My God,
2: amen.
3: God.
4: Thank you.
2: Amen. Amen.
3: There's a scripture in Luke with Jesus. And I'm closing. I'm closing. Jesus healed. He healed 10 lepers. You know what leprosy is. Leprosy is a skin disease. There's a skin disease in the grave. Leprosy. He healed 10 lepers.
1: Uh-huh.
3: 10.
2: Ten.
3: Mm-hmm. But out of the 10, only one came back to say, Lord, I thank you.
2: Thank you, Lord. Yes, Lord.
3: Watch this. Watch this. Even though he healed 10, only one came back to thank him. He said, haven't I not healed 10, but only one come back to thank God? And we need some time.
1: Hallelujah.
3: All of us.
1: Hear me.
3: All of us.
2: Thank you, Lord.
3: Sometime we need to take a trip.
1: Come on.
3: Down memory lane.
2: Uh-huh.
3: Go back 10 years, then Clifford. 5 years, 20 years.
1: Come on.
3: Go back down memory lane.
1: Hallelujah.
3: And come back down this lane. And praise God.
1: Come on.
3: For what He done for you years ago. We ought to return back to God.
1: Come on.
3: And praise Him for what He done years ago.
1: Come on.
3: We ought to go back some time and come in God's house and say, Lord, I'm going to come in your house there and I'm going to praise what you've done for me 10 years ago. I'm going to praise you like you did me 10 years ago. I'm going to lift you up on what that way you made 10 years ago. I'm going to lift you up when you saved me 20 years ago. I'm going to lift you up when you healed me 10 years ago. I'm going to lift you up when you opened up a door 25 years ago. I'm going to return back to the Lord. I'm not going to be like them 10 lepers, but I'm going to go back. I said, I'm going back. I'm going back to praise a meeting. I'm going back in God's house anywhere. I'm going back.

praise from your past? Anybody want to praise him from past healing? Anybody want to praise him for past healing? Anybody want to praise him for past doors open? Anybody want to praise him for healing your mind in the past? Anybody want to praise him for healing you when you lost your

0: 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Hallelujah.
1: We pray that you have truly been blessed and inspired by God's holy word coming from God's messenger and our pastor, Elder Charles M. Medley, who teaches and preaches solely from the King James Version of the Bible. 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Again, that is 610-499-1443. 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
2: 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Tonight's lesson comes from two different passages of Scripture. First, Mark chapter 1, verses 29 to 39, and Luke chapter 5, verses 12 through 14. And tonight we're going to talk about stress, and we're going to look at the case study. Tonight is part one. Next Friday is going to be part two. Normally, when a topic is taught, you start with what not to do, but I'm going to start with what to do. And then next week, we'll look at how not to handle stress. But tonight, we're going to look at the case study of Jesus and his example on how to handle situations that may be stressful to you. And let's go old school and just start with a recap of what the definition of stress is. Stress is pressure or tension, a state of mental or emotional strain resulting from adverse or very demanding circumstances. And I think we've all felt stressed at one time or another. The pressure, the strain, the tension of work, of family, of health, of finances, of school, of community, of the news. I could go on. But some of the synonyms for stress, load, weight, anxiety, concern, uneasiness, worry, aggravation, anger, annoyance, exasperation, irritation, persecution, trouble. But the opposite of stress is what? Relaxation, comfort, consolation, peace. And some of the psychological and emotional signs that let you know that you're being stressed out, you could have depression or anxiety, you could be irritable, feel restless, feel overwhelmed, have trouble sleeping or sleeping too much to escape the stress that you're in, racing thoughts, constant worry, problems concentrating, problems with memory, making bad decisions, stress, and it affects your health. Many things have been covered that connect our stress to our health, high blood pressure, migraines, different things. But tonight we're going to look at stressful situations. We're going to take a day in the life of Jesus. And if anybody ever felt overworked, exhausted, one thing happening after another, people just having such demands placed on them, nobody can compare to Jesus. And so since he is our example of how to live in this earth, we're going to begin part one with looking at Jesus in Mark chapter 1, verse 29 through 39. And I'm going to begin reading right now. And I'm reading in the New King James Version. Now, as soon as they had come out of the synagogue, they being Jesus and his disciples, they entered into the house of Simon and Andrew with James and John. But Simon's wife's mother, or his mother-in-law, lay sick with a fever. And they told him, Jesus, about her at once. So he came and took her by the hand and lifted her up. And immediately the fever left her, and she served them. And at evening, when the sun had set, they brought to him all who were sick and those who were demon-possessed. And the whole city was gathered together once at the door. Then he healed many who were sick with various diseases and cast out many demons. And he did not allow the demons to speak because they knew him. Now I'm going to stop there at verse 34. And I'm going to go over to Luke and just read Luke chapter 5. Verses 12 through 14. And as it happened, when he was in a certain city, that behold, a man who was full of leprosy saw Jesus, and he fell on his face and implored him, saying, Lord, if you are willing, you can make me clean. Then he put out his hand and touched him, saying, I am willing to be cleansed. And immediately the leprosy left him. And Jesus charged him to tell no one, but rather to go and show himself to a priest and make an offering for his cleansing as a testimony, as Moses had commanded. However, the report went around concerning Jesus all the more, and the great multitudes came together to hear him and to be healed of their infirmities. So let's just break this down really quickly, recapping. Phase one, after teaching in the synagogue and bringing deliverance and healing to a man in the synagogue possessed with an unclean spirit. Okay, so Jesus had been teaching. While he's teaching, he pauses to heal this person of leprosy, of an unclean spirit. This is Mark chapter 1, the preceding verses, verses 21 through 28. Phase 2, Jesus and the disciples leave, go to Simon Peter and Andrew's home, probably to get some rest, retire for the day, only to find another demand on Jesus. Simon's mother-in-law has a fever. They told Jesus at once, and he healed her, and she served them. So you would think that as she serves them, they're eating, they're relaxing. That's the day. Teaching, healing, cleansing, coming home, healing someone, being served dinner, rest for the evening. No. No, because at evening, after they had eaten, after the scripture says in verse 32 of the first chapter of Mark, at evening, after the sun had set, the same day, they brought to Jesus all who were sick and oppressed. And the scripture points out the whole city, everybody that was sick in the whole city, at their door. The scripture said Jesus healed them and set them free. Phase, that was his day. His entire day, healing, trying to get a meal in, trying to relax in the evening. They bring in more people and more people. And if you just think about your life and your work day, maybe your work week, maybe you're in a season where it's just demand after demand after demand being placed on you, and you are beginning to feel stressed. Maybe it's a family situation. You're taking care of this one and then this one and then that one. Do you have any time left even to take care of yourself? Never mind the worry of the cares of the natural cares of this life. Demands being placed on you. Well, what did Jesus do? What example did he leave us? The beautiful verse that's coming up is chapter 1 of Mark, verse 35. And it reads, but in the morning, having risen a long while before daylight, Jesus went out and departed to a solitary place, and there he prayed. And if we look at Luke chapter 5, after the demand of healing people and healing the leper, verse 15, the report went around concerning Jesus all the more, and great multitudes came together to hear and be healed by him of their infirmities. Verse 16, so he himself, Luke 5, verse 16, often withdrew into the wilderness and prayed. But let's go back to verse 35 of Mark 1. That's our core scripture. In the morning, having risen a long while before daylight, Jesus went out and departed to a solitary place, and there he prayed. That is our solution for stress, for being overwhelmed, for feeling so many demands upon us. Look at what Jesus did. He, first of all, because the scripture starts off saying, now in the morning, after that long demanding day, Jesus went to sleep. Physical rest is necessary when you are being stressed, when you have so many demands placed on you and you feel stressed. You have got to take care of your physical body. Physical rest will release or relieve you of your stress. Because stress just isn't a mental thing. Your body feels that stress. And so when you rest, you're giving your body rest, even though your mind may be racing. But we have an antidote for the mind in the morning. All right. So part two, First, he rested his body. And then in the morning, long before daylight. So he rose early, earlier than normal. He got up before daylight. And then it says, he went out and departed. He left his surroundings. Sometimes when you're full of stress, you got to get away. You got to get away. And the scripture says to a solitary place by himself. He separated himself from the crowd, from the group, from the home, the household, and he went somewhere by himself, not to a crowded park or a crowded cafe or another group, another home with a bunch of people. No, it says a solitary place. And what did he do when he got there? He prayed. And it's a companion verse. Verse 16 of Luke 5 says the same thing. So he himself, because of the demands on the multitudes, often withdrew into the wilderness, a solitary place, and prayed. I had a few days away earlier this week that I spent in a solitary place with a skeleton crew just to prepare myself to

it has certainly left a gigantic, tremendous hole. And we are going through all different kinds of feelings, and stress is certainly one of them. And so I withdrew myself to a beautiful Christian retreat place called Sandy Cove in Northeast Maryland for 4 days, just to get away in a solitary place. And I've never been to Sandy Cove on the off season, but it was even more beautiful. There were no conferences going on, no retreats. The hallways were not filled with hustle and bustle. The dining room was not filled with a bunch of people. It was a skeleton crew and skeleton visitors. And so it just made the peaceful place even that much more peaceful. The beautiful land and the, you know, right there on the Northeast River, right at our footsteps, right at our fingertips, and just to sit and look at creation and just be at peace with God and just to pray and meditate and listen to scriptures and listen to sermons and just regroup to fortify myself for the days to come, the weekend to come. And so this is what Jesus did. He rose early that morning. A long while before daylight, he went out and departed to a solitary place, and there he prayed. And guess what? Verse 36 tells us, and Simon and those who were with Jesus began looking for him. They woke up, they're looking all around the house. Where's Jesus? They started looking for him, and when they found him, they said, "Everyone is looking for you." And Jesus said, "Let us go to the next town that I may preach there, because for this purpose I have come forth." And he was preaching in their synagogues throughout all Galilee and casting out demons. He got that rest in that solitary place. He prayed and he was ready to continue to walk in his purpose. And so when we are faced with stressful situations and the demands and cares of this life are upon us, we have got to remember to steal away, take some time out to get away. If you can't do it physically, you should be doing it spiritually, daily, stealing away into your closet to pray. But sometimes you need to be even more intentional than that and go away somewhere, away from everyone, just you and Jesus. Regroup, refresh, restore, get refilled, and you're able to continue on in your purpose, whatever that may be. Jesus continued to have multitudes following him and multitudes that he needed to heal and deliver, but he took the time out to take care of his body and take care of his spirit. And he left that as an example for us. Truly, he was all man and all God. But he left that as an example for us, what we should do when we feel the demands and the cares of this world and stress weighting us down. And so that is the Bible review for this evening. Next week, we will then move to: how do we handle stress? What are the wrong things that sometimes we do when we are stressed? Tonight, I wanted to start with, what's the right thing to do when you're stressed, when you're in a crisis? Next week, it's handling stress. I'm going to look at some case studies, according to the Word of God, about some people, some disciples. You know, we love Peter, but he's always the one who gives that human response that we can all relate to. And so we're going to look at the disciples and we're going to see how they handled the cares of this world and in their humanity, what they did right, what they didn't do so right. Since we're ending so early, I've got a couple of praise songs here directly related to our theme
starting off with the Brooklyn Tabernacle Choir and Pray.

0: the Brooklyn Mass, Brooklyn Tabernacle Mass Choir with Pray. Coming up next is another song of mine that I love so much by Donald Lawrence and the Tri-City Singers. Let the Lord minister to you. Listen to the words to this song coming up. Listen to the lyrics and let the song minister to you. As the song title is, Let the Lord Minister to You. And he's writing, he wrote this song about an experience he had during prayer. Donald Lawrence.
1: I wrote a little song while I was really going through. I was hurting, and I just didn't know where to turn. I couldn't go to anybody. I just kind of sat in my house, and I was depressed. And I just felt like, God, I'm out here. I don't know why I'm here. I don't know what my destiny is. I don't know why I've been put here. And I just felt like giving up. And he gave me this little song. I hope this ministers to you, because if you ever get in a place where you don't know where you are, get in the spirit. Let the Lord minister to you. I just wish somebody would just worship him. If I could just get some sweet words of worship out there.

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1: Thank God for him and his vision. And I thank God for each and every one of you that have still been listening in. God bless you. God bless you. God bless you. Tonight, I want to say a little prayer for those that have some issues with family members and have issues. The major thing is stress. I want to say a prayer for all of you that have that stress. Oh, Heavenly Father, we thank you for your goodness and mercy, Lord. We thank you for your multitude of blessings, Lord. Lord, we thank you how you've been blessing us, watching over us, and keeping us, Lord. Lord, we ask you to touch right now and in the name of Jesus, Lord. Touch right now in the name of Jesus, Lord, from the top of their heads to the sole of their feet, Lord, in the mighty name of Jesus, Lord. Touch their minds, Lord, their minds, Lord. Oh, touch, Lord, touch stress, Lord, in the name of Jesus, Lord. Remove stress, Lord, in the name of Jesus, Lord. Remove stress, Lord, in the mighty name of Jesus, Lord. Lord, we need you, Lord. We need you to come in the room right now, Lord. We need you to come in and go through the airways, Lord, and start touching those that are listening, Lord. Those that are full of stress, Lord. Those that are stressed out because of family members, Lord. In the name of Jesus, Lord. Have your way, Lord. Have your way, Lord. Stress be removed. The Bible says, no weapon formed against you shall prosper, for you're more than a conqueror through Jesus Christ that strengthens you. Now you got Jesus on your side, so you can say, Jesus, Jesus, Jesus. Remove the stress, Lord Jesus. Remove the pain, Lord Jesus. Remove the problems, Lord Jesus. Whatever stress it is, Lord, in the name of Jesus, Lord, we claim healing in the name of Jesus, Lord. You said if we call on you, Lord, you will do anything in your name. In the name of Jesus, move stress, Lord. Move pain, Lord. Move aggravation, Lord. Move it out of the way, Lord. Send it on about its way, Lord. In the name of Jesus, send it on about its way, Lord. In the name of Jesus, stress be moved, Lord. In the name of Jesus, have your way, Lord. In the name of Jesus, move, Lord. Move, Lord. Move stress, Lord, in the name of Jesus. Move, Lord, in the name of Jesus. Walk that family member out the room when they're stressing you out. In the name of Jesus. Have your way, Lord, in the name of Jesus, Lord. Those that are stressed out over the family members that's cracked out, drank out, smoked out. Oh, Lord, touch right now in the name of Jesus, Lord. Take the alcohol away. Take the crack away. Take the weed away. Take the cigarettes away, Lord. Take the beer away, Lord. In the name of Jesus, Lord. Whatever it is, Lord, that's binding them up, Lord. Take it away, Lord. Take it away, Lord. In the mighty name of Jesus. Take it away, Lord. We need you to move, Lord, in these families, Lord. We need you to move, Lord, in these mothers, Lord, in these grandmothers, Lord, in these grandfathers, Lord, in these fathers, Lord, that are raising up these children, Lord, and these children are going rapid crazy, Lord. You have your way, Lord.
2: Move, Lord. Heal, Lord. Deliver, Lord. In the name of Jesus, we're calling on your healing power. We're calling on your deliverance power. We're calling on your saving power. We're calling on you, Lord Jesus. You said if we call on you, Lord Jesus, that your Father will do anything that we ask in the name of Jesus, Lord. And we're calling on healing in the name of Jesus. We're calling on deliverance in the name of Jesus. We're calling on a move in the name of Jesus. We're calling on a binding in the name of Jesus. You said whatever we bind here on earth shall be bound in heaven, Lord. We bind the devil up right now in the name of Jesus. That

Lord, all of those that are listening in, Lord, that are praying for healing, Lord, that are praying for deliverance, Lord, that are praying for salvation, Lord. We bind it up right now, and salvation will be in their lives, Lord. We bind up anything that's not right in their lives, and salvation will be in their lives, Lord. Healing will be in their lives, Lord. We bind up the pain, Lord. We bind up the stress, Lord, in the name of Jesus, Lord. And we loose, Lord, healing, deliverance, and salvation, Lord. In the name of Jesus, Lord, have your way. Have your way, Lord. Move, Lord. Move, Lord. Move, Lord. Have your way. In the mighty name of Jesus. Lord, we thank you right now for what you're doing. We thank you right now for what you've done. We thank you right now for the deliverance, Lord. We thank you right now for the healing, Lord. In the mighty name of Jesus, Lord, we claim victory, Lord. Victory in the name of Jesus. Victory in the name of Jesus. Victory in the name of Jesus. Healing in the name of Jesus. Deliverance in the name of Jesus. Salvation in the name of Jesus. Jesus. Power in the name of Jesus. Jesus. Jesus, thank you, Lord. Thank you, Lord. Thank you, Lord. Thank you for the healing. Thank you for the deliverance. Thank you for all that you do, Lord. Thank you for that mother that's getting the strength to clap her hands, Lord, and stomp her feet, Lord. Thank you, Lord. Thank you, Jesus. Thank you, Jesus. Thank you, Jesus. We thank you right now, Lord, for what you're doing and what you've done, Lord. We thank you for the healing. We thank you for the deliverance. We thank you for the saving of souls, Lord. We thank you, Lord, for what you're about to do in other people's lives, Lord. Lord, those that will come in contact with the ones that just got a blessing, Lord, they will get a blessing, Lord. It's going to flow like a river, Lord. And those family members that come around you will be saved, will be touched, will be healed, will be delivered. In Jesus' great name we pray. Thank God. Amen and amen. We thank God for what he's doing. We thank God for what he's about to do. I'm going to read a quick scripture, and I have to get back into the service. The wages of sin is death, but the gift of God is eternal life through Jesus Christ our Lord. The wages of sin is death. But the gift of God is eternal life. We all want eternal life. We all want our family members to have eternal life. We all want our children to grow up in the Lord and have eternal life. Train a child in the way he should go, and he won't depart from it. Train a child up in the way he should go, and he won't depart from it. Pray around them. Read the word around them. Lift up the name of Jesus around them. Give them the power. Jesus. Pray. Even when they don't want to hear it, pray. Sometimes you just got to tell them, wait 1 minute, baby. I just got to get this prayer in real quick. And you pray. You fathers, tell your children, sit down. Get on your knees. Let's pray. It's time for prayer. It's real serious right now. It's time for prayer. It's time for you to give your life to Jesus. All of those young people, it's time for them to give their life to Jesus. We're losing our children. It's getting serious. It's already been serious, but it's really getting really, really serious that we need to pray. We need to pray and ask God to deliver them in the name of Jesus. Everything that you pray for in the name of Jesus. Everything that you ask God for in the name of Jesus. He will deliver you.

0: name of Jesus. Mountains can be moved in the name of Jesus. Children can be delivered in the name of Jesus. Healing can be done in the name of Jesus. In the name of Jesus. We have to speak it into existence. It's already done in the name of Jesus. We've got the victory in the name of Jesus. He got up. He died. And on the third day, he rose with all power in his hand. So you can call on Jesus, and it will be done. You can call on Jesus, and it will be done. Anything that you need in the name of Jesus. Anything that you want in the name of Jesus. But you got to be serious about it. You got to love God with your whole heart. In the name of Jesus, he'll do it. You got to love Jesus with your whole heart. Because he died for your sins. He hung on the cross and he died for your sins. He gave up his life for you to have a second chance at eternal life. This world we live on is nothing. But when our spirits leave this world and go to the kingdom of God, that'll be something. Oh, what a day that'll be when we enter into his gates with thanksgiving. When we enter into his courts with thanksgiving. God bless each and every one of you. God bless you, WTMR. God bless everybody that the sound of my voice. And may God move in your lives. But you got to remember, faith is the substance of things hoped for, the evidence of things not seen. You may not see it now, but have faith that it's done in Jesus' name. And it will be done in Jesus' name. This is Elder Shelton A. Chambly, Sr. I'm asking you all to keep me in prayer. In Jesus' name I pray. Thank God. Amen and amen. God bless you all. God bless you, WTMR. God bless you. God bless you. God bless you. God bless you. Have a great night.
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